July 1st, 2026, and I'm your host, Peter Bint. Since today is the 1st of July, half of the year has already flown by, right? And time really does fly, doesn't it? In football terms, the second half has just begun. When you watch a football match, you often see the entire momentum of the game shift completely during those final 45 minutes, even if the first half didn't go well, and vice versa. The second half of this year has officially kicked off, and I'll be cheering you on all the way for a powerful second half performance and showing. Maybe you'll score a last minute goal in terms of success. Now, here's a hint on today's hashtag, let's give it a guess. What is the word that means one of two equal parts into which something is divided, right? So, part one, part two, they're equal in size. What do we call each of them? Give us your guesses on the YouTube live stream, Arirang Radio K-Pop.

That was fun, wasn't it? One Way with Miro or Maze kicking off the Wednesday edition of the show, the 1st of July, one half of the year, bang, done and dusted. And about half of the World Cup done and dusted, maybe a little bit more than it, as we've seen round of 32 games in full swing. France beating, Sweden 3-0 earlier. And also the other team that qualified was Norway beating Cote d'Ivoire 2-1 with Holland scoring and Mbappe scoring. All the superstars are scoring, aren't they? Back to the hashtag hint. One of two equal parts into which a whole is divided. English, Korean or both, please. We're going for the two-syllable answer in Korean. If you know your Korean, you'll know there are two actual words that kind of mean a similar thing in English. Let's see. Stacey saying, I love your shirt, Peter. Oh, thank you. It's a big brand name, but this is the shirt that Amby, one of our listeners from the US, gave to me, and so I wanted to wear it on the show for her as well, if she's in the chat or if it can be passed on. We've got an answer from Forestville. Half. Taylor says halves. Ben goes for half, as well as Ms. Wiley, Halsey Areno, Matahari. Then we've got the Korean pan from Oppa. And D97, scrolling down a little bit more, we've got half, quarter or slice from Siska. You're making me think of pizza now. I want a really good pizza. There's a great chain here. I'll say it once so that you know it for coming here. Jackson's is so, so good. Drink a lot of green tea with lemon, says Stacey. Oh, that's good for health, isn't it? Any other guesses? Cholban. From both Hartley and Benedict. Okie dokie. Let's see what's written on the scroll, the chokja in the studio. Ba-ba-da-ba-ba-ba. It does explain. Choban comes from hancha. So chol means to break, fold, divide or bend. And pan means half or one half. So it literally means one part of a whole divided into two, bended or broken into two. But yeah, half can also be just pan as well. So choban pan in English, you would probably translate them both into half. But the difference is, I'll give you a few examples. So choban is a strict literal 50-50 split. And pan, it can mean exactly 50%, but it can be used loosely as well to mean around half or partially. And then in terms of grammar, pan is really versatile, like as a prefix or a counter, but choban behaves as a standalone noun. So you can use pan for things like time and age, right? Yosashi pan. But you wouldn't say yosashi choban. That would be 6:30. And then you could say sesal pan, like 3.5, but you would never say sesal choban. And pan can modify a noun, but choban is a noun itself. So you could say pankop, like half a cup, but you wouldn't say choban a cup. That sounds really odd. Choban is slightly more formal too, whereas pan is used in everyday speech. Okay, so there's your little explanation, just a bonus. What comes to mind when you hear the word choban or half? Send in your song request as well. Any Korean music that's family friendly, we can play for you over the next 2 hours of the show. And also photos that you want to send in. Is it a half of football? Is it a half of something else? Let me have your messages related to this. Any pictures and videos, send it in via KakaoTalk, where our username is Daily K. So can you believe that half of 2026 is finished? Today, July 1st, Korea Standard Time. That's why we mentioned

the second half of 2026 kicking off. So how about you guys? Do you feel like you've played a good game in the first half of the year? Do you want much of the same, or do you need to talk to yourself in the dressing room like a manager and say, focus, we need a better second half performance? So we suggested that even those who felt a bit disappointed with their first half of the year should run even harder in the second half, because the matches between teams in the World Cup show us this. It's a figurative lesson for life. Think about Japan versus Brazil, right? Japan finished the first half leading 1-0. Brazil scored two goals in the second half, a come-from-behind victory, 2-1. The entire momentum of the game completely shifted in 45 minutes of the second half. And since we've still got that ahead of us, and it's always what's ahead is what we can change. So don't procrastinate, or I should say ruminate, and wallow in the sorrow of maybe a not so good first half of the year. Let's just head towards a good second half. Let's all crush it, everybody. Fighting, as we say in Korean. Let's get to what's coming up on the show. Up next, we got Morning Buzz introducing the cultural news that Korea has woken up to. Then we got our daily Korean sentence, where we learn how to use the hashtag #innerline, Cholban, today. And then in hour number two, it's K-Life A to Z with writer Colin Marshall, who takes a deep dive into one aspect of life in Korea, from the history all the way through to the modern day and its permutations and connotations. We're going to be talking about a part of Seoul, which is really quite unique. NCTU up next, sung by Toyoung and Haechan, Maniac.

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third latest rainy season on record. The rainy season, known as Changmachol, officially began yesterday with rainfall in Jeju Island. This year's monsoon arrived 11 days later than average and 18 days later than last year, marking it as the third latest start since weather observations began, following the record late starts in 1982 and 2021. Today, the nation will be mostly overcast, with heavy rain continuing to focus on the southern coast and Jeju Island. The rain is projected to fall in the southern part of the Chungcheong region until the afternoon, spreading through the Jeolla region and southern Gyeongbuk and Gyeongnam regions by the evening, and lasting until tonight on Jeju Island. Now that the rainy season is fully underway, it's a good idea to prepare in advance to prevent any damage. KBO League surpasses 7 million spectators. The Korea Baseball Organization League has surpassed the 7 million mark in cumulative attendance, reaching 7,013,844 spectators in just 388 games. This sets a historic record for the fewest games taken to reach this milestone, hitting the mark 17 games faster than last year. This season, the KBO League has broken the record for the fewest games needed to reach every single million spectator milestone. With attendance climbing even faster than last year's record-breaking season, expectations are high for a new all-time record. Ticket revenue has also topped 130 billion won, marking a 19% increase compared to the revenue from the same number of games last year. The roaring popularity of Korean professional baseball shows no signs of cooling down. Le Sserafim joins 2026 iHeartRadio Music Festival lineup. The group Le Sserafim has been added to the star-studded lineup for the 2026 iHeartRadio Music Festival, which will take place on September 18th and 19th at the T-Mobile Arena in Las Vegas, local time. It was previously confirmed that BTS will be taking the stage as headliner on day one, and Le Sserafim is now scheduled to perform on day two, September 19th. This year's lineup features a massive roster of global artists, including Benson Boone, Cardi B, Goo Goo Dolls, Kenny Chesney, Lainey Wilson, and Major Lazer. Fans are already buzzing with anticipation to see what kind of spectacular performances both BTS and Le Sserafim will bring to the stage. That is gonna be massive, isn't it? Ben says good luck to Le Sserafim as well. Gonna be in Viva Las Vegas. It is such a unique part of the world. I've never been to anywhere like Las Vegas, and I don't think anywhere like it quite exists. I know there are other casino places in the States like Atlantic City, but I think the vibe is very, very different.

0: Ben also says the KBO League is getting more and more love. I can't believe it's every year breaking more and more records. It's going to get to a point where it can't break any more records because the stadium attendances will be at their peak, right? Just sold out every single game. And there's no way, unless you rebuild the stadiums or expand them, to get any more people squeezed in. Stacey says, excited for Le Serafim to rock Las Vegas as well. And Mr. D saying, oh yeah, the rainy season coming again in Korea for sure. And yeah, we were talking to Ryan a little bit about it on Dish of the Day yesterday, him being a farmer and whatnot. And it does seem a little odd, doesn't it? How it's not been here yet. And I don't really feel it's going to be affecting Seoul too much. I do have rain in my forecast for tomorrow and Friday. But then the other days after that, it seems dry on Saturday, Sunday, maybe a bit more rain on Monday. And it's not like the rainy season has to rain every single day. But I don't know if it's too interspersed with days of dryness or periods of dryness. Does it really count as a monsoon season? I'm not sure. Not to your average Joe. There might be weather definitions which disagree. Let us get to some more music from Le Serafim. This is the track that samples Hey Macarena, it's Boom Pala.
1: Macarena

about it. I don't know what I feel about some of the lyrics in there. It doesn't really make much sense to me, but I'm an old fogey now, so that probably applies to most songs out there. We're talking about the hashtag Choban or half. What does that bring to mind for you? For me, I sent in this photo. This is about half a lifetime ago. This is 2002. We're now in 2026. So in terms of my life, it's not exactly half. So like I said, Choban is usually precisely half. I'm being a bit cheeky here. But yeah, this is when the World Cup was hosted here in Korea. And the lady in front of me is my cousin, and with her friends we watched the third, fourth place playoff against Turkey over in Hongdae, and then went out afterwards. Even though we lost, we were still pretty happy getting to the last four and whatnot, of course. What about you guys? What sprung to mind for the hashtag of half? Let's check out some of your messages. I got to pull up the Kakao account here. We got Ben saying, Choban half, what comes to mind? Half reminds me of the US men's college basketball halves, 220 minutes. They're being played, and then the shot clock is 35 seconds. American football has 15-minute quarters in two halves, and they play a clock at 40 seconds. I understand about none of that. Quarters, halves, in football, it's just halves, isn't it? Siska says and has sent in this photo of, some delicious food. How can you put food into so many different hashtags, Siska? I'm amazed by that talent. He said, when I eat with a friend, even though we order two menus, two dishes, we'll each eat each other's half of it, not one person eating one dish only. And that toasty, that is perfect for sharing, isn't it? Oh, I'd love a good toasty like that. That looks absolutely fabulous, doesn't it? What comes to your mind with half? Do let us know. We have people in the chat looking over the games that have happened so far and some more sports news. Big news, LeBron James officially leaving the Los Angeles Lakers, says Sangmin. Wow, I'm not into basketball, but even I know that LeBron James is one of the biggest deals in basketball history, right? We're going to get to our daily Korean sentence after the next song. Before that, let me preview again one more time our 2026 Arirang Radio Global Listener Survey. We were going to call it a day, but we'd love everybody's opinions out there. 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It's available via the pop-up on the website and the application, arirangradio.com. And also, there's a QR code at the end of our AI report. If you scan that, it'll just take 5 minutes of your time. Will really help us and you to get better shows, right? Let's get to our first song request today. And it looks like so many of you have gone for the same track. I love this. It's Take My Half by Tomorrow By Together, TXT. And this is asked for by Stacy, Siska, and Matter.

0: Daily Korean Sentences.
1: It is time for our Daily Korean Sentence with the hashtag of 절반, half, in this line to learn together. 밥은 절반만 주세요. Shall we find out in which situations this phrase fits best? Here we go. A mother is calling her middle school son from the kitchen.
2: Hurry up and come over. It's time to eat.
3: Oh, Mom, I'm not going to eat a lot. 밥은 절반만 주세요.
2: Oh, you're on a diet. If you lose just a little bit of weight, you're going to look so much more handsome. Okay, so just half a bowl of rice, right?
3: Oh, yes, Mom, but I'm not on a diet.
2: Oh, what? Then why did you ask for only half the rice?
3: I just ordered Korean-style seasoned fried chicken, yangnyeom dongdak. It should be delivered in about 30 minutes.
2: What? You're going to eat some rice and then eat chicken right after as well?
3: Yes, Mum. I love chicken too. Let's split the chicken half-half, pan-ban.
1: So when we talk about chicken and other dishes, half-half, it's pan-ban. We don't say yangnyeom cholban, fried cholban. That sounds too precise, scientific and formal, right? So that'll give you a bit more of a gist to how to use cholban and pan. But today's sentence, 밥은 절반만 주세요. You could say 밥만 주세요 as well. It's okay. But this expression means, please give me just half a bowl of rice. So in Korea, when it's hard to finish a whole bowl, like you're on a diet or you plan to eat another dish and you can't eat too much, people can say this, right? 밥은 절반만 주세요. You can hear this expression when visiting restaurants in Korea. You might have them say, the people, just give me half a bowl of rice, please. 밥은 절반만 주세요. So 절반 once again means one of two equal parts in which a whole is divided into. And the rest of this sentence, 밥 being rice, 은 is the particle marker, 주세요 is a polite way of asking for something, right? To be given something. So at a cafe, you could put it into other situations. 얼음은 절반만 넣어주세요. Just put in half the amount of ice. And when sharing food, you might say 절반씩 나눠 먹자. Let's share it and eat it half-half. But in that case, I reckon more commonly you would hear 반. 반 나눠 먹자. Something like that. A little less formal. All right. Record this onto your phone, send it in to me, and I'll give you tips and pointers on your pronunciation. One more time. 밥은 절반만 주세요. And I'll give you a song's time in which to do that. We're going to listen to this from Chu, 1 and a half, 1과 2분의 1.

0: that a remake from a 2-2 track from back in the 90s. I love the original even more, I've got to say. But yeah, literally meaning il one ibune a half, right? When we do our fractions, we say the bottom number first. So ibun is talking about the two on the bottom, ibune being one half. Let's see what we've got from our listeners. Matahari first with your clip from Trinidad and Tobago. Here we go.
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0: From the top.
1: Papun jilbaman juseyo.
0: No, asking very nicely. Papun, it would be pabun. Pabun. I think is what it sounded like. I'm just nitpicking to give you a chance of getting towards native level speakers. Pabun choban juseyo. Give me just half the rice. Then we've got one from Ben in Manila.
2: Omma, pabun choban juseyo.
0: Oh, you do sound like a little kid there, Benny. Good acting and good pronunciation. Pabun choban juseyo. Omma, meaning mum as well. Choban man, just half. Next up, we got Siska from Jakarta.
3: Pabun choban juseyo.
0: Pabun choban juseyo. Sounds like you're doing that at a restaurant, perhaps, right? Being very polite as well. If you are on panmal terms, so informal speech, it would be pabun choban mandro, if you wanted to do it like that. Then we've got Rao from Argentina.
4: Choban juseyo.
0: From the top.
4: Pabun choban juseyo.
0: Perfect pronunciation. And yeah, if you're talking about anything and it's in front of you and the context is known, you could just say choban man juseyo, choban man juseyo. I don't know, you might be on a market and someone fills up a bag with fruit or something. You're like, I don't know, I just want half. Choban man juseyo, just give me half. Here is Emlita from Indonesia. Uncle, just give me half the bowl of rice. Pabun choban manjuseo samchon, being the term for uncle. Sherry from Ohio next. Here we go.
5: Pabun choban manjuseo.
0: Choban, choban. The leal could have been said a bit more strongly, but again, I'm being very nitpicky. Pabun choban manjuseo. Great stuff, Sherry. Just give me half the rice. Hartley from Albuquerque. One more time.
6: Pabun choban manjuseyo.
0: Choban manjuseyo. Remember, the leal is not a dark L sound. It's not an ul sound. It's So choban rather than choban. Choban manjuseyo. Again, nitpicking. Here is Halcyrino from Brazil with our last clip today.
7: Oma, pabun choban manjuseyo.
0: Mum, pabun choban manjuseyo. Just give me half the amount of rice. And yeah, I hear from my wife, like when she was going through her teenage puberty years, her mum would just give her half the rice so that she didn't put on too many weight. Because, too much weight. A bowl of white rice is actually a lot of calories, right? So they do say it's much better to have mixed grain rice for your health. Let's listen to a couple of tracks. The first one, a request from Ben in Manila, and you have gone for Kang Sung Yun's Half and Half, and then we'll do Im Shi Wan's track, Tanduri, Two of Us.

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It is going to be hot. It did feel a bit more steamy last night as well, with the monsoon season officially beginning down in Jeju. And I've been telling you, it's been lovely. Even though it's been getting to 30, 31 degrees, it's not been too humid, but maybe that is all about to change. A high of 32 degrees today at about 3 p.m. later on.

the fine dust has been pretty good as well for, I want to say, like at least a month or so. Let's see, any other messages to read out on the chat? Some of you looking forward to the next World Cup games, I see. As I told you yesterday, it's been a real wet blanket career getting eliminated at the group stages, having to wait until the very last day of the league phase to confirm that their third place of 3 points and minus one goal difference was not enough to get to the round of 32. They returned yesterday morning and there were shouts at the airport, really vociferous. Lots of swear words as well used against the manager, Hong Myung-bo. The players relatively unscathed, although I think a few were shocked at just how vocal some of the fans there were. Apparently, Son Heung-min returned early this morning and there was less buzz, I think, around that. He did write up a really emotional message on his Instagram account to all the fans out there. You can really feel how sorry he was for the performance. And he said he'll keep going as long as the fans want him to. Because there had been talk about maybe he's approaching international retirement and who knows what's ahead for his career football-wise as well. But you got the sense that he wants to do something for career. The Asian Cup is coming up in January, I believe. Hong Myung-bo has resigned, and so we don't know who the manager is going to be. We need wholesale changes in the Korean FA, but it's going to take a long time to get career back to where we need to be. Prizes to give away on the show. We've got 3 month premium memberships to talk to me in korean.com, TTMIK. If you want that, all we need is your email address. Send it to us via KakaoTalk, where our username is DailyK in English, DAILYK. We also have prizes for our Korean listeners. 영어 청취력 키우고 싶다면 귀가 트이는 영어 책 매월 드리고 있습니다. 원하신 분들은 KakaoTalk을 통해서 영어로 DailyK 검색하시고 선물 귀티형 보내주시면 당첨되실 수 있습니다. Hour number two, it's Kayla. Life A to Z with Colin Marshall. We're going to be talking about a specific district of Seoul. Look forward to that. Here's Kim Sora to take us out of the first half. Why was I born in Korea? 나는 왜 한국에서 태어났나?

0: Earthquakes typically cause serious damages as they can occur anytime without any forewarning. To avoid confusion and prevent risky decision-making, make sure to familiarize yourself with the following tips to be ready. If you are indoors, then find cover under a table to protect your body from any falling or flying objects. If there isn't a place to hide under, use a cushion to protect your head. Once the shaking stops, shut off all electricity and gas and open the door to secure an exit. To evacuate the building, use stairs instead of an elevator. But if you are already inside an elevator when an earthquake hits, then push all the elevator buttons and exit on the floor where the door opens. If you are in a theater or a stadium, stay seated while protecting your body with a bag or anything else that can provide a cover until the shaking stops. Then, evacuate according to the directions provided. If you are inside a subway train, then hold on to a strap or pole to prevent falling, and once the train stops, evacuate according to the instructions. If you are driving, turn on the emergency lights, park your car on the side, and exit with the key inside. Get to a large open area like a sports field or a park and cover your head with a bag or your hands. A tsunami may occur if an earthquake occurs close to shore, so move to higher ground, away from the coastline. If you are in the mountains, evacuate to a safe location while avoiding landslides. To be better prepared for earthquakes, equip your home with emergency food, supplies, flashlights, and fire extinguishers. Do not forget to arrange with your family the meeting location and contact method in the event of an emergency.
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2: Welcome back to the second half of Hashtag Daily K. Thank you very much for sticking with us for hour number two of the show. Just gone 10 a.m. here in Seoul, South Korea. I'm your host, Peter Bint, and we're talking about Korea and its culture every single day of the week, month, year. Like, literally, actually. Apparently, there is a delay for the next World Cup game to kick off, which is Mexico versus Ecuador. I believe it's weather related, and there were big fears about that. We already saw, what was it, one match that was delayed for an hour or even more than that, right? And that can be really, really tough, can't it, for the players who start playing a game and then in the middle they're like, oh, we've got to wait, and then it's not like you come back another day. I'm looking at the news being updated in real time. It could even be rearranged. There are some headlines from earlier, but surely not, surely not. At the moment, it's been put back an hour to 11 a.m. KST. Let's see your messages on the chat. People loving the last song of hour number one. What a beautiful, calming one, says House Arena. Peter says, the Chemok, the title of the track, is really good. Why was I born in Korea? Because, Korea, it has so much attention globally and so much love, which is all warranted and justified. There's a reason I chose to live in Korea. I'm half Korean, but I grew up in London, but I really love the city, especially for its fast pace of life. But there are a big portion of Koreans who, you know, struggle with the education system, which is really competitive. And then maybe they've come out of it and it's hard to find a good job. And it's really crowded in Seoul because there's so many people that live here in a small area of land. So there's lots of apartment buildings, multi-story villas, as we call them, like flats in the UK. And so there is a portion of Korean people who think it's not a great place to live. So they might be singing songs like this with a negative slant on it. You know, there was the nickname of Hell Joseon, Joseon being the old name for Korea, and hell obviously being a negative connotation. With things like this, we should certainly get Colin into the studio because he does a deep dive on all sorts of topics. And today, an area of Seoul, I'm really looking forward to listening to this. It's a place that is actually close to my heart. I wonder if any of you can guess what is the unique area of Seoul famous for being very international. We'll be back with Colin after this from Taeyeon. It's Manjanga Banquet Song.

0: Korea and Koreans are seen through the eyes of foreigners, and the honest, vivid stories felt within that experience.
1: Shall we take one step deeper into life in Korea now? It's time to learn absolutely everything about Korea.
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1: With Colin Marshall.
0: Elsie Reno from Brazil says, hello, hello, Colin Marshall, happy Wednesday, with three heart emojis.
1: Obrigado.
0: Siska says, morning, Colin. Sherry, welcome back. And Benny as well. Good to see you,
1: sir.
0: The
1: usual. Thank you. Good to be here. Although I haven't been away any longer than usual.
0: No, it feels like long for some reason. Maybe the World Cup, and because I'm so into it.
1: Which we talked about football last time, so still on the brain.
0: And, of course, the tragedy of Korea getting eliminated has happened between that, and that has dominated my thinking and many Koreans' thinkings as well. So maybe that's what it feels like, a long time.
1: That's possible. You know, eventful times just feel longer.
0: Yeah, and your home country, the US, doing really well in the World Cup. Canada, they've got through to the last 16.
1: Not bad.
0: Mexico are coming up next against Ecuador. That's meant to be played now, but it's being delayed due to the weather. You could have all the host countries in the last 16. That would be amazing.
1: Well, the US is about to celebrate 250 years of independence on Saturday, so which there's been a whole lot of controversy over.
0: Really?
1: The kind of weakness of the preparation for celebration. There was the bicentennial in 1976, before my time, and that was everywhere, from what I understand.
0: Really?
1: You see American TV in those years, everything is red, white, and blue.
0: Wow.
1: It's just, and some people say who were there, like, yeah, it wasn't actually, I mean, it wasn't good, it was too much.
0: Okay.
1: Now people are saying it's too little. Where
0: really?
1: Are the celebrations? And of course the complaints about, like, Trump is messing it up and all that. But maybe if the US does well in the World Cup, that can be a suitable mark for the occasion.
0: Absolutely. I'm guessing maybe the World Cup is kind of leading to it not getting much of the limelight, because that's such a global thing as well.
1: That's possible.
0: On.
1: That's entirely possible. You know, the World Cup in 1976 was not a factor in the US's attention whatsoever.
0: No, it wasn't.
1: But it was a big thing already in the world.
0: Yeah, that's true. 250 is a big number. You would have expected there to be some huge celebrations.
1: Yeah, considering,
0: right?
1: I mean, if we're adults now, we're probably not going to see the 300th anniversary, but, you know.
0: Who knows? We could hopefully, fingers crossed, see it. If we haven't lived Cholban of our lives.
1: Yes,
0: that's my terrible hashtag segue.
1: Well done, well done.
0: What comes to mind for you for that word, Cholban or half? Do you use it a lot?
1: Yeah.
0: Because I say ban a lot more.
1: Certainly, ban more than Cholban. This is the thing in Korean. Mm. You do have words that are very similar sometimes, and it's hard to get a grasp on what the difference of nuance is until you've heard it many, many times. And Cholban, I mean, if you're talking about the year, getting halfway through the year, I guess that's a natural choice, right?
0: Yeah, that's what our writer used for the script today in her segue to the hashtag hint, saying July 1st, so Cholban 지나갔어.
1: Right, right there.
0: Yeah. So it's more precise, I feel, right?
1: It is, yeah. Wow. So I think that'll surprise some people that we're halfway through 2026 already, but it always does, doesn't it? No one complains how slow the year is going, typically.
0: It's been a slow year this year. It might be a little too, I don't know, cold, but thinking of your twins, Cholban, like half of your twins is one twin. Do they like match up perfectly? Because it's a male and a female, right?
1: Well, their developmental level is different.
0: Yeah.
1: You know, and one started crawling before the other, but the other one could stand before the other.
0: Oh, interesting.
1: And, you know, the way they babble is different. Yeah. And so, usually the girl it feels like she's a few weeks behind in most things, but in some things, like crawling, she started first.
0: Oh,
1: so
0: interesting.
1: They're not exactly the same in that regard. But then again, as you say, they are not identical.
0: Yes.
1: They're boy and girl, so you'd expect some differences.
0: Indeed,
1: they're diverging more in many ways as they go along.
0: Oh.
1: So that's what I'm waiting to see. Just like how I wait to see how Korea changes every year. Seeing how these two diverge and develop is equally interesting, probably more so.
0: It must be. It must be. Today's topic, linking back to America and its independence, maybe, because this area, I think, is most associated with America in the whole of Seoul. Would that be wrong to say? I certainly
1: think
0: associate it.
1: I can't think of a place that's more associated with the US, because we're talking about Itaewon today.
0: Itaewon.
1: Yes, and it's an area I think every foreigner who lives here knows, and maybe most of the ones who visit also hear of. And I heard of it before I came. When I was listening to various Korean podcasts or looking up Korea-related materials, such as you can find them in those days, I saw references to Itaewon being the international district or the sort of global neighborhood of Seoul, which sounded very interesting to me.
0: Like cosmopolitan and that kind of thing, maybe it sounded that way.
1: Yeah, and I visited a few times when I first came to Korea, just traveling to meet up with people. I was recording some interviews.
0: Yeah.
1: And it was fine, although I didn't seem like the kind of place I wanted to live. And so when it came time to live in Korea, I was thinking, where do I want to live? You know, is it, first of all, is it going to be Seoul? Eventually, yes, I figured it should be.
0: Yeah.
1: But where in Seoul? Okay. Want to be on a major subway line. That's one priority. Another one is, well, I'd like to be north of the river rather than south. I feel like I was more, I discovered I was more Gangbuk style than Gangnam while visiting.
0: Opa,
1: many
0: Gangbuk
1: foreigners,
0: style.
1: Indeed, many foreigners find that, or Westerners prefer the north to the south, unlike many Koreans. And the third consideration was that I didn't want to live in Itaewon. I specifically did not want to live there, not because I didn't like it. In fact, I enjoyed visiting Itaewon, but because, you know, I was already pretty into studying Korean, and I thought, well, if you live in Itaewon, you kind of get dependent on the foreigner life. You know, this is a neighborhood known as being full of foreigners, not even primarily Americans now, from all over the world. And, you know, if you do that, you get into an Itaewon lifestyle if you live there. And a lot of foreigners, if they spend too much time there, they just, they can't really live anywhere else. They can barely go anywhere else. And you meet these Itaewon-locked foreigners if you go there, which I don't much anymore, but this remains a neighborhood that's very revealing to discuss. And so that's one reason why I'd like to include it early on in this series of segments on K-Life, segments on parts of Seoul. The first one being Sinchon with Paul Matthews when you were out, but there's many more to discuss. But Itaewon is the one today, and you have plenty of Itaewon memories, I'm sure.
0: Absolutely. It's a very unique part of Seoul as well. Sisk saying, oh, Itaewon, not my favorite area, but I've been there like two times, once for a Hangul Day event and another time to meet John Esner and Amy from the station. And yet it is so different. I mean, it's getting more integrated, I'd say, with Seoul. Because when I was young, it was like not Korea.
1: It was something else.
0: So different to the rest of Korea.
1: I'll put a picture up. I have a few. Not this one. That's in the 80s. Let's get a modern picture first.
0: Okay.
1: Can I? Yeah, here we go. I put up on the Boinan Radio, I hope you're watching the stream, a modern view of Itaewon at night, which is when it looks more photogenic. It's very hard to find a good photo of Itaewon that gets the, that makes it look not like other neighborhoods, because
0: that's
1: you get there and it does feel different for many reasons. But the photos, nothing captures the feel of being in Itaewon, for better or for worse.
0: That's true.
1: This one has, you know, you see some English signs, not as many as you might think.
0: No,
1: and then you look at the back and there's all that jazz, which is a, it's a jazz club that's been in Itaewon for 50 years or so.
0: Wow.
1: It moved recently. It used to be around the Hamilton Hotel, which we'll discuss, but I think this is the new location. Anyway, this is about as picturesque as you can get with Itaewon.
0: Itaewon, I wouldn't say it's a beautiful neighborhood. Like,
1: no,
0: that's maybe not the way to describe it. Although the Kolmukki is like this, the back streets, some of them can look nice.
1: I would say it's urbanistically pretty interesting because of its location on Namsan, which is the mountain dead center in Seoul.
0: Yeah.
1: And it uses the slopes nicely. So the main road is pretty much level, but then you can go up the slopes or down the slopes. And there are more interesting places to go when you go up or when you go down, when you ascend or descend to these Kolmulki, these alleys, it's, they can seem sort of all higgledy-piggledy, as you might say in England. But it's worth spending time to discover what's there, because there are so many small-scale buildings. It's not like a lot of, like, it's not like Gangnam, where things are huge.
0: Yeah.
1: There are no huge apartment towers,
0: no
1: big complexes. These are, for better or for worse, you know, it's all small-scale. And there are chains, of course, in Itaewon, but mostly on the main road, Itaewon, though. If you go up, as I say, or if you go down, you can discover a lot if you're willing to put in the walking.
0: And when I was younger, like going in the late 80s and 90s, you would not want to go down those alleys and streets on the back and front of Itaewon. Like, it was known to be dodgy and, you know, lots of establishments that are for adults, should we say, that were not particularly legal. But even the main road, in terms of legality, very questionable, because it used to be the hub for fake goods. That's why
1: you
0: went there in the 90s.
1: Rolex, which is a Rolex, maybe.
0: and I loved that, because Mm. It wasn't a thing in the UK. It was really hard to find fake goods. And of course, you shouldn't buy them. But as a teenager who wanted to look flash, I'd buy like a Tag fake watch, take it back home. And people were like, oh, Peter, you baller.
1: They were none the wiser.
0: Until the rash came in.
1: Until the rash, oh, the watch rash, like, oh, dear. Alas. Yes, I've heard there's a problem with the metals being used for the fix. But we might ask, why did Itaewon become like this? Why did it become an international center? Why did it become a place for fake goods or nightlife or jazz music or whatever you want, or South African barbecue, to reference one place I like there? Well, we might first talk about the etymology of the name, because no one really knows. I mean, everybody knows the name Itaewon.
0: Yeah.
1: No one really knows why it's called that.
0: It's an interesting name as well.
1: It's an unusual sounding name, and there are many possibilities that are recorded throughout history. Mm-hmm. Many different Hanja, or Chinese characters, which we covered a few months ago. Because Itaewon, the Korean, those three syllables, can stand for quite a few different Hanja, which have different meanings. And one theory is that it's called Itaewon because it refers to plum trees that were planted there a long time ago.
0: Oh, okay.
1: Or there are sort of ghost stories that go along with it. There are folk tales, there are chapters of history, some sort of more palatable than others. There's an idea it was a place where the children of foreign invaders were born.
0: Really?
1: Yes, indeed. So after the Imjin Wars.
0: Okay.
1: And so many of the names actually reference that this was a place for foreigners going back a long time.
0: Oh, not just Americans in the more modern
1: not
0: times.
1: Not just Americans in the 20th century, no. But we can go back to the Goryeo Shide, the Goryeo era, before the Joseon Dynasty.
0: Okay.
1: And this was actually like a way station, a place to stop for travelers going into and out of, which the city was not, Seoul was not Seoul then. It was not the capital, but it was a place where you could sort of get a new horse, switch your horse, or maybe stay.
0: I've heard that origin for the name or the place itself.
1: The name, there are certain names reflect it.
0: Yeah.
1: But then the Joseon Shide came along, the Joseon Dynasty, which is, as we often say, it's the predecessor of modern Korean civilization. And the capital moved here to Seoul, or then known as Hanyang.
0: Yeah.
1: And when the capital moved here, it became important to facilitate travel in and out of the capital. Itaewon, now we think of it as dead center in the middle of Seoul, couldn't be deeper in the city. In those days, it was outside the city. It was outside the gates.
0: The walls,
1: outside the city wall, a decent distance south of Namdaemun, the south gate. So a traveler coming to Seoul and taking this road up from really the rest of the peninsula would want to probably stay somewhere before completing that last distance.
0: Sure, because you'd have to have gone around the mountain in those days. Yeah, now you've got the tunnels right near Itaewon, a couple of them. But that must have been, a little rest stop, and then you go for that last arduous bit of the journey.
1: It was a rougher journey in those days. And it wasn't just other Koreans, the Koreans from other regions coming in, but as you get later in the 19th century, foreigners as well. Mm. So from the 1880s or so on, around the area we call Itaewon, there became more and more, it became a place for facilities for foreign travelers. So even then, Itaewon was Itaewon, in a sense. It was a place that foreigners could stay, or for even a long-term stay. Yeah. And then it catered to them as a result of that. You know, if you get a certain type of person clustered in one area, you're going to get facilities and businesses and traders who want to serve them. And indeed, that happened.
0: It makes sense. That's really intriguing. I'm not sure I was aware of that, because I thought it was much more to do with the American troop station there. And we'll talk about that. We'll talk about what it was like during the Japanese occupation as well, which maybe links to why the Americans went there. UV, though, with the most famous Itaewon-related song. You've got to watch the music video for this. It's hilarious. It's with JYP as well. Itaewon Freedom.

0: We're back for part two, K-Life A to Z, talking about Yes, Itaewon Freedom. Oh, that song was brilliant.
1: Yes, and they had, I haven't heard it in a while.
0: The afros and stuff. You're right. It doesn't get played often enough.
1: It's worth looking up the video if you haven't seen it. It's a real retro production. And the song came out when I was just sort of gearing up to move to Korea. And so it gave me a sense of this, how Koreans regarded Itaewon. But we'll get to that. Yes. I mean, we're still talking about the colonial period.
0: We got a couple of messages to read out. Kupkin says, a suggestion for a later show, Colin. How about the successes and challenges of agrarian reform in South Korea, initiated soon after liberation from Japanese rule? That's a very deep, niche, specific thing.
1: It comes up in certain books I've been reading lately as well. Yeah. I mean, the processes of adjusting the ownership of the land were actually a big deal in the development of South Korea. Okay. And so it can seem like a dry subject, but just how land has been reapportioned. I mean, that's especially in the story of Gangnam, where we're sitting right now, like the way the land was readjusted and made and urbanized was critical to the story. So there's a way to tell it, I'm sure of it.
0: Okay, thanks for the suggestion. And then Sherry was talking about Itaewon, saying some things just refuse to be photographed or just cannot be fully realized in photos. Absolutely true, people included. And you say digging the 80 vibes on that song.
1: Yeah,
0: it was kind of a retro, just having fun about Itaewon and its image back in maybe the 80s and 90s as a place for, somewhere to let your hair down that doesn't feel like Korea. That's why it's got the title as well, I think, right?
1: Yeah, you're not playing by Korean rules.
0: Yeah.
1: And indeed, there for a very long time, Itaewon has been a kind of outside Korea, or it's been an, how to put it, like a chunk of another country or a chunk of the outside world right there in Korea.
0: Yeah, Siska says it is always quiet during the day and seems to come alive at night. Yeah, I've got that vibe as well. It can be a bit dead during the weekdays.
1: Itaewon early in the morning is not a pretty sight.
0: No.
1: Any day of the week.
0: And then Siska says, to be honest, I do feel a little bit uncomfortable though when I get lost in Itaewon. Not the same feeling in Hongdae or Gangnam or Myeongdong, for example. Yeah, and I think it's gotten a lot better, but I know what you mean. It didn't feel as safe to me when I was younger going to Itaewon. Maybe it was because there were more foreigners there, and I don't know. When I've been in Korea for a while, even in the summer holidays, like a couple of weeks past, I got scared when I saw foreigners. I was and when I went back to the UK, I got scared your average kind of troublemaking teenage Brit on the street corner.
1: Sure. Not, alarm set off in your head.
0: And maybe it's that. Maybe it's your stereotypes kicking in. Who knows? Okay, so Japanese colonial rule. Was Itaewon a thing? Was it significant?
1: It was a thing and became a place where, or at least nearby, there became military installations put up. So it was, the area was becoming militarized during the Japanese occupation. And so that, you know, way set the tone for what it would become after the end of Japanese occupation, after liberation, after World War II ended Japanese colonial rule. Mm-hmm. Well, who came in but the U.S. military?
0: Okay, and that's maybe why they chose that as their big base.
1: Yes, it's. Okay. I think that could be a big reason, and the central location as well. Mm. I mean, this was the place to do it, what was built there was called Yongsan Garrison. Mm-hmm. Yongsan Garrison being the headquarters of the U.S. Army in Korea.
0: Yeah.
1: And other military organizations, including cooperative ones between the U.S. And Korea. So it was very much the nerve center of the military presence here. And that made Itaewon, which is the neighborhood beside Yongsan Garrison, really what you almost an America town.
0: Yeah.
1: Because the customers were almost all U.S. soldiers.
0: Yeah, you must have had thousands upon thousands, I'm assuming, in the early days, if not more. And my father, who was in the British Army and came in like with the UN attaché, was stationed there in like the late 70s, early 80s. And he met my mother in Itaewon because she was running a gimbap restaurant there. And the rest is history,
1: as they say. That's your origin story. Yes, I'll put up a photo of Itaewon in the 50s.
0: Oh, wow.
1: The UN hall there. You can see at least one foreigner in there, but you know, as your mom and dad's story suggests, If you were Korean and you went to Itaewon, it was because you were working there.
0: Yeah.
1: In those days, Koreans didn't go to Itaewon for fun.
0: No, that's it's not like now.
1: 21st century
0: right?
1: development, late 20th century. But, you know, foreigners oftentimes, they never left this area. Mm. And so not just servicemen, but anyone associated with the base or the U.S. military, these were all viable customers for the shops there, whether they could be tailors, they could be clubs, they could be hotels, anything that a foreigner might need. The business popped up in Itaewon, and that was almost entirely the clientele. It was almost all foreigners and mostly Americans for a while there, for decades.
0: Yeah, because foreigner was synonymous with Americans. Even in the 80s when I came, if you were vaguely Western-looking, you were 100% called Migugin or Migugnom as well.
1: I find it's only older people in Korea who guess that I'm American.
0: Oh, really?
1: Just assume that I
0: am.
1: Yeah. Younger people have a much harder time and much sort of diverse, much more diverse selection of guesses.
0: Yeah.
1: Someone, you know, 80 years old is going to probably say, Migu saram,
0: And that might in their heads just mean foreigner, right?
1: It
0: was that synonym.
1: It's a sort of, there's slippage semantically between the two. But, you know, as you get along in the decades, certain institutions of Itaewon that we still know today were built, such as in 1973, the Hamilton Hotel.
0: That's iconic.
1: It's maybe the iconic building of Itaewon.
0: Yeah, which it's in the center as well, kind of, right? In front of
1: right
0: the station.
1: Right there, Itaewon Station, you know, it's been just the place to arrange to meet people, maybe in front of the Hamilton Hotel.
0: Yeah.
1: Pretty much since it was built. So it's been more than 50 years and it's been remodeled. It was never the most luxurious hotel.
0: No.
1: But they've kept this facade, this brown, very 70s looking structure, but it looks the same outside. But inside, as I understand it, the room.

0: love the diversity of Itaewon or the Itaewon area.
1: Yeah.
0: Which now, once you point up at the top of the hill and see a mosque and so on, this is the one place,
1: Itaewon. Very rare, isn't it? I had no idea it had such a long history as well. And it's where a lot of my Muslim friends that I met through football, like foreigner football here, they would go and pray here as well.
0: Yeah. Ah, I see. So, you know, you can, if you have an international culture like football, like any kind of global sport, you're going to see some examples of this. Yes. You're going to have connections to Itaewon. And I'll put up a photo of Itaewon in the 80s. You mentioned your parents met there in the 80s.
1: Wow.
0: And this is how it looked. And, you know, you can see it's most of the signs in this street are Korean. Most of the people are Korean. So there was a lot of business being done there. It wasn't just flooded with Americans at all times. It really depended on where you were.
1: Wow. I think I recognize that street.
0: Do you?
1: That's on the way to the tunnel. They've still got that blue and beige building on one side that used to be a market, but I don't think it is anymore. And now it's really trendy. You've got on the first floor loads of hipster cafes and whatnot, right? And
0: you know, it's hard to overestimate, it's hard to exaggerate how much Itaewon has changed since the 80s. And of course, the base, the Yongsan garrison, was going strong in the 80s and in the 90s too. But from the 90s onward, things started changing.
1: Yeah.
0: More Koreans started coming to Itaewon for fun.
1: Yeah.
0: They could get, in a way, an experience of traveling abroad without ever leaving Seoul, because there wasn't just the clientele of the businesses in Itaewon were not just Americans anymore. You were getting more and more immigrants from other countries, from all around the world.
1: Oh, that's true.
0: With a commensurate diversification of Itaewon.
1: Mm-hmm.
0: And so it wasn't just like, I want a hamburger, I'm going to go to Itaewon. Eventually it became like, I want kebabs.
1: Yes.
0: I'm going to go to Itaewon. Or I've had Ethiopian food in Itaewon. There are African restaurants. Can you think of some unusual foods you've only had in Itaewon?
1: Greek food. That was not a thing at that time, like when we went 15 years ago. Mm. That was for football as well, because we'd always go to Itaewon for our nights out. It would just be a no-brainer because, some people couldn't speak Korean in the football teams. And that is the one place back then where you could reliably get by on
0: English. At least on the main roads.
1: Yeah. And I remember my auntie taking us in the early 90s to Itaewon. And it did feel like a trip outside of Seoul, even though it was only 20 minutes away from where she lived in Gangnam. It was like, let's go to Itaewon for a day out.
0: Day out in Itaewon. Yeah. Yes, it was an experience of foreign cultures, kind of that all came to you. So there was the shopping mall aspect, global shopping mall aspect as well. I mean, for a long time as well, Itaewon was known as where a Korean could get foreign products.
1: Yes.
0: Because the Korean economy was very domestically oriented. Imports were discouraged by domestic products. So if you wanted something foreign, something genuinely foreign, if you wanted Oreos or whatever, to give one example, you could go to Itaewon and find them. Because oftentimes there'd be dealings with people who could get access to the base, and the base sold everything American, so you could just sort of do some arbitrage and sell them right outside the gate, almost.
1: It is such an interesting place, and I do recommend you go now, and it's certainly got a much safer vibe. Like, it just feels like another neighborhood of Korea, just a bit more exotic, I suppose. Let's be back for part three after this one from the Itaewon Class soundtrack, which I think got another huge swathe of international viewers interested in the area. It's Shidak Start from Kahoe.

0: We're back for part three, K-Life A to Z. Colin Marshall in the studio talking about Itaewon. We played your Itaewon Freedom and that, the most famous track from the OST to Itaewon Class, which is a much-loved drama that many of our listeners, I know you've seen it as well. Sherry's saying, I saw these guys in concert, Kyle, when I was in Korea. The crowd lost their minds when they played this song. It was so good they played it twice. Oh,
1: so
0: wow.
1: That's I can imagine. You still hear this song around.
0: Yeah.
1: In Seoul. I even watched Itaewon Class back when it aired in 2020.
0: Amazing.
1: And this was, it's, you think about it, it couldn't have happened any other time because the 2010s were this huge decade for Koreanization of Itaewon, or you could say gentrification, even just trendy spots, Instagrammable spots were popping up left and right.
0: Yeah.
1: Throughout the 2010s, and not just Itaewon, the proximate neighborhoods as well, including, I think this is the photo I want to put up.
0: Yeah.
1: Yes, this is Haebangcheon, which is up the slopes of Namsan.
0: Yeah.
1: And this was, the name means liberation village. Uh-huh. And so why it's called that was that it absorbed just a flood of returnees after liberation from Japanese rule, after World War II. Koreans abroad came back, and many of them came to Seoul, and many of those went to Haebangcheon.
0: Mm.
1: And then the same thing happened after after the Korean War, when Koreans who had scattered across the country came to Seoul. They oftentimes went to Haebangcheon, and there were not many rules zoning-wise about what you could build in Haebangcheon. So just anywhere the house could be built, they built it. So you go there, and there are all these winding alleys, little buildings, oftentimes good views.
0: Yeah.
1: Rooftop cafes became a huge thing in the 2010s, because this was no longer an area for poor refugees.
0: Mm-hmm.
1: But you, in fact, had to have a bit of money to have any, get anything going in Haebangcheon. And there's also Gyeonggi-dangil. Have you been out there?
0: That's beautiful, up to the hotel, isn't
1: and
0: it?
1: And then, as the name suggests, if you know Korean, it was the sort of a center for Korean army finance. But that institution stopped defining the area after a little while, and there became more cafes and more. It was residential, but then it became more commercial, and brunching became a big thing to do. There was a brunch institution there that still meet friends every so often for breakfast.
0: Is it good?
1: Yeah, I would say there's one that survived a long time by the standards of the neighborhood. But the culmination of this was, as we say, attention like Itaewon Class. I'll put up the poster. Mm-hmm. Why not? Itaewon became a real, it had cultural cachet of the kind it didn't before. And as I say, this drama aired in 2020, which was in a sense the ideal timing, but in a sense, bad timing, because what happened in 2020? Well, you had COVID-19
0: just before.
1: I was watching it as the corona was spreading.
0: Oh, wow.
1: And that hit no neighborhood harder than Itaewon, because for a while there was the sense maybe foreigners are bringing it in.
0: Exactly.
1: And so it just became completely dead for pretty much that whole stretch, the main couple of years of the pandemic.
0: So many businesses went under, right?
1: Right. Yeah. Really, you can talk about Itaewon in the before COVID, after COVID sense.
0: Yeah.
1: And in a way, it still hasn't recovered, although partially that has to do with something that happened a couple of years later, which was I should back up and say Itaewon Class begins with a scene of Itaewon in Halloween.
0: Really?
1: And that's the one part of this drama that does have foreigners in it.
0: Uh-huh.
1: This is not the vision of Itaewon Class gives you is not very foreigner heavy.
0: Oh, really?
1: But
0: I didn't watch it.
1: One of the main characters at the beginning, she's just recounting her experience of Itaewon Halloween, because Halloween's not a big holiday in Korea.
0: Not at all.
1: Except if you're in Itaewon.
0: Yeah.
1: And there's this scene that must have cost a fortune, which is thousands of foreigners in costume flooding the streets. In 2020, that was a scene with only positive associations.
0: Yeah,
1: by 2023, that was not the kind of scene you were going to put on anymore. Because in 2022, we had the known as the Itaewon Apsasago, or what would we call it, the crushing incident, the stampede.
0: Stampede disaster.
1: In any case,
0: right?
1: The crowding was always a problem on Halloween in Itaewon. And then due to a combination of factors, including crowd control, and there are some criticisms of sort of more attention being paid to drug enforcement than to actual management of safety. There have been many factors involved and many brought out in analyses, but the result being there was a stampede, and I think 159 people died.
0: It was unbelievable.
1: More than
0: many?
1: That injured.
0: In one small side street.
1: Behind the Hamilton Hotel, which we've mentioned. So there was a very unfortunate, not just in the incident itself, but the sort of symbolic resonance was also, it made it even worse.
0: Absolutely.
1: And has continued, I think, harming the neighborhood, you could say. Like, people still, if you look, as I say, photos of Itaewon are hard to find that are good, but if you look up, if you're trying to find photos, a lot of them are of the aftermath of the crush, this sort of alley with the sort of, with the police tape around it. You know, this is the damage to the sort of Itaewon psyche, I think, is still being reckoned with. And this was, now it's 2022, it's been a few years.
0: Yeah, it was such a big shock that so many, and it was so tragic, young people died in that, right? There weren't many older folks celebrating Halloween.
1: It's young people out there.
0: Yeah, and it had built up each and every year, right? Halloween, oh, for Koreans, it was like, oh, it's a thing and we can enjoy it in Itaewon, because you can't really enjoy it anywhere else in Korea. There isn't really much going on. And then it just led to too many people going that year and not enough crowd control. And to be honest, though, I've now kind of felt almost like it's so long in the past, like it's not talked about so much anymore, like with other disasters. I don't know, for instance, the Sewol ferry disaster,
1: right,
0: which was much more in the psyche for a longer time, I feel.
1: True.
0: Maybe this is just personal, but now when we've talked about Itaewon, it almost slipped my mind that had occurred.
1: It hasn't been buried exactly.
0: No,
1: I think it's just people don't really want to address it.
0: It was so painful, right? That incident.
1: And as I say, the Itaewon has never really recovered. There are associated neighborhoods nearby, like more even as far as Samgakji, or what's on the Hangangjin, that are doing their own thing and it's very successful and expensive as a result. but with central Itaewon, I think the recovery has yet to truly come, but one development that a lot of hopes are pinned on is Yongsan Park, which, as we say, the U.S. base, the Yongsan Garrison, was a powerful force there, the powerful force.
0: Yes, but and it's huge.
1: And huge, but it's been moved out. By sort of 2018, the last of the main U.S. base was gone, moved down to Pyeongtaek, 100 miles south, to Camp Humphreys.
0: Yeah.
1: And then by 2022, most of the rest of the functional military operations had gone. But it's not a park yet. This is a very long, ambitious project with many complications. And there are still U.S. military facilities there. I've gone to the Dragon Hill Lodge to eat Taco Tuesday.
0: Oh, that's still there?
1: Yeah. Wow. That was a couple of years ago. Okay. But I had the tacos there. It still feels like it's 1993 in there. It was fun. But
0: they have opened up some parts of it, right?
1: It's such a stage-by-stage process. And politicians tend to meddle. Whenever you get in power, you want to do something with this Yongsan Park project. And so it's a long timeline, but the idea is the park is going to be the size of Central Park in New York, which is huge.
0: Yeah.
1: And if completed, or when completed, it really will do a lot to connect all of the neighborhoods in that area.
0: Yeah.
1: Connect Itaewon to the surrounding neighborhoods, the other Namsan neighborhoods, from which it's been cut off by the base.
0: It has been an island of sorts, right?
1: You might wonder, you know, there's Noksapyeong Station next to Itaewon Station. Yeah. You get off Noksapyeong Station, and you go through the station. It's huge.
0: Yeah.
1: It's like, it's cavernous.
0: Yeah.
1: So you have this huge atrium, and you wonder, why is it so big? Well, it's because of these plans.
0: Uh-huh.
1: The plans for Yongsan Park have been around a long time, and they've always been ambitious.
0: Really?
1: And the station is that size because there's this people have been foreseeing that we need a huge station to handle the capacity, like with the capacity to handle who's going to come to this park.
0: Yeah.
1: But the park, you know, it still lies a fair distance in the future. But people have been gearing up for it for a long time.
0: Yeah, the entrance, I believe, on the south side near the river, there they've opened up part of it. And on the weekends, I think it closes very early, maybe 5 or 6 p.m., people will stream out of it. And I think they're walking around. You can still see some of the old, like, military housing.
1: Mm-hmm.
0: So that's kind of exotic as well, because it doesn't look like Korea. So I think people enjoy walking around there. And if it is fully realized, that will be a game changer for Seoul, I feel.
1: Will Itaewon remain a place, like a sanctuary for non-Korean lifestyles? We'll see, once it's well integrated with the rest of the city.
0: Maybe
1: it'll stay Itaewon. Maybe it'll become something else, but it's had a lot of change these past 600 years or so. I think there's more in store.
0: Yeah, absolutely. Let's look forward to this new chapter. Colin, thank you as ever for a deep dive into Itaewon today. We'll see you again next Wednesday.
1: Thank you. See you next time.
0: Here is Paegayeon with Hyunbin of All Hours. Ajik Dunan Noya, still you.

And that brings us to the end of this edition of Hashtag Daily K. Thank you so much for tuning in. We got Thursday tomorrow. It is K Pick and Mix, where we have a rotation of different guests, remember. I think Kyuteshi was scheduled to be on tomorrow in the regular rotation, but because he was covering Korea in the World Cup, we optimistically assumed that Korea might still be in the tournament and switched him out for next week. But I think he has actually returned. Thanks to all our staff members behind the scenes, and this last song to take us out today from Jisun of Love Holic. It's 안녕히 계세요, stay. It's been your Daily Dose of Korea, Hashtag Daily K.

Welcome to Arirang News. This is Kim Ji-in, and we start with the top headlines at this hour. The National Assembly elected 11 of its 18 standing committee chairs without opposition support on Tuesday, after talks on dividing the panels between the ruling Democratic Party and main opposition People Power Party collapsed for good. The DP, which holds a parliamentary majority, nominated all 11 chairs alone as the PPP boycotted the vote. The biggest sticking point remained the chairmanship of the Legislation and Judiciary Committee, which reviews all bills before a final parliamentary vote, giving its chair significant influence over the legislative process. Under a long-standing convention, the post has often been held by the main opposition. The DP retained control of the committee, reinstalling four-term lawmaker Seo Young-kyu, who had served as its interim chair at the end of the Assembly's first half. It also took the chairs of several key economic committees, including the National Policy Committee and the Finance, Economy, Planning, and Budget Committee. Former Minister of SMEs and Startups Han Sung-suk officially begins her term as Korea's new Prime Minister today. President Lee Jae-myung approved her appointment on Tuesday night after the National Assembly voted to confirm her nomination. Han is the second prime minister under the Lee administration and only the second woman to serve in the role.

0: in Korea. Her predecessor Kim Min-seok officially steps down following a farewell ceremony this morning. Kim is expected to run in the ruling Democratic Party's leadership race. South Korea has lifted its emergency vehicle restrictions that were introduced during the Iran war as concerns over global energy supplies ease. The Ministry of Climate, Energy and Environment said Tuesday that the alternate day driving system for public institutions and the 5-day parking restrictions at public parking lots will be lifted starting at midnight Wednesday. The move comes after the government lowered the national energy security crisis alert level from alert to caution following improvements in global crude oil supply chains after the reopening of the Strait of Hormuz. The ministry estimates the temporary restrictions helped save about 160,000 barrels of oil per month during the height of the energy crisis. Over in the U.S., U.S. envoys Steve Witkoff and Jared Kushner are in Doha, Qatar, to discuss U.S.-Iran negotiations, but no direct meeting with Iranian officials is expected. Iran said Tuesday that no high-level talks are scheduled with the U.S. delegation, despite the envoy's visit following hostilities last weekend. Iranian officials said both sides must first finalize the terms of a ceasefire agreed to 2 weeks ago before addressing more contentious issues, including possible limits on Iran's nuclear program. According to Qatar's foreign ministry, the country's prime minister affirmed the mediation efforts would continue. He also met with Witkoff and Kushner during their visit. The U.S. Supreme Court has rejected President Donald Trump's effort to end birthright citizenship for certain children born in the United States. In a 6-3 ruling on Tuesday, the court upheld lower court decisions blocking Trump's executive order that sought to deny automatic citizenship to babies born in the U.S., if neither parent was an American citizen nor a lawful permanent resident, also known as green card holder. The decision marks the second major defeat for Trump at the Supreme Court this year, following the court's February ruling striking down his global tariff plan. Legal experts had warned that Trump's order could have affected the status of as many as 250,000 babies born each year and could have forced millions of families to prove the citizenship status of their children. Moving to the weather forecast. After a long wait, Korea's rainy season has finally arrived. This year's monsoon made it the third latest start since official weather observation began. But it's bringing heavy rain right from the start to southern regions. Mountainous areas of Jeju-do Island could see more than 120 millimeters of rain, and most of the southern provinces will see 5 to 40 millimeters along with thunderstorms. The current temperatures are 28 degrees in Seoul, 19 degrees in Gwangju, 19 degrees in Busan, and 24 degrees on Jeju-do Island. 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

Crunchers, I'm your DJ Jihee, and this is Culture Crunch. Now, if your entire life, from the day you were born until the day you close your eyes, were just 24 hours, what time do you think you'd be living right now? In that timeline, your 20s is around 6 a.m., your 30s is the 9 a.m. rush, and you don't reach noon until the afternoon, until your 40s, which means the brightest afternoon and the beautiful evening is still ahead. So instead of worrying that you're behind, why not fill your day with energy instead? Because on your clock of life, it's still broad daylight. Here's a song to give your life clock a little extra energy this morning. It's 인생은 아름다워, Life is Beautiful by 정미조 featuring 고상지.

0: Wednesday's Tune In Time. Our guest today is a truly one-of-a-kind musician, someone who has stayed true to her own artistic vision through music. Please welcome bandoneonist Ko Sang-ji. Great to have you with us. 안녕하세요.
1: 안녕하세요.
0: 어서 오세요. Can you please say hello to our crunchers first?
1: Hi, my name is Sang-ji Ko. I play bandoneon and tango music and Latin music and animation original soundtrack, and I really love animation music.

0: Music.
1: Yay! 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Great to have you here.
0: Thank you.
1: Oh, that was great. It's fine. Now, seeing you in person, Sangji, your aura is incredible. The bandoneon itself has its precise, I guess, distinctive presence as an instrument, but so does the name Gosangji yourself. And so I'm sure people must tell you that you're really cool many times, often. How does it make you feel when you hear that from people?
2: 그런 얘기 들을 때마다 아, 그렇지 않습니다. 아, 굉장히 동의하지 않고요. 쑥스럽지만 너무 감사드립니다.
1: Okay, so she doesn't agree with that compliment. She's really embarrassed, shy to hear it, but she's really grateful, thankful at the same time. Well, I wonder, what's the compliment that makes you happiest? 들을 때마다 기분 좋은 칭찬 그럼 있을까요?
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1: Oh, it's fine. 괜찮아요.
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1: 자작곡이 좋다. So she's jokingly said that she likes hearing, oh, it seems like you lost weight, but she was kidding. And she said she likes to hear when people say, oh, your songs are really nice. The songs written by her. You'll get a chance to listen to some of them today, so do stay tuned. Now, when I watch you perform, Sangji, you have such a powerful charisma. Really, that you almost seem intimidating at times too. But talking to you today, you seem really warm, friendly, and very approachable. Talking to you. So what side of Gosangji do you want people or our crunchers to discover through today's interview?
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1: 좋습니다. So she wants all of you to discover the world of the songs that she has written, the songs that are made for animations. She has a very unique charm to those music. So do stay tuned and figure out or discover the charms of those music. All right. Well, looking very much forward to that myself as well. Now, Sangji, we prepared a special interview concept just for you today. So do you remember making a summer vacation schedule as a kid?
2: Of course.
1: Oh, okay. Tell us about it.
2: 그 이제 계획표를 네. 만들잖아요. 네. 그럼 저는 굉장히 그 체계적인 그 계획이 있는 사람이었었어요. 어렸을 때부터.
1: She used to make a really organized schedule.
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1: Okay, so she would wake up, do her homework, study, and play a little bit, do homework, study again, I guess catch some insects, draw, whatnot, and it used to be a fully packed sort of schedule even when she was young. Wow, okay. Well, for our international listeners, it's common for Korean elementary school students to draw a timetable. Usually it's in the in a circle, you know, and it would look like a clock and you divide it into time to fill in the schedule for the day. And she just explained what her schedule looked like as a kid. Now, today we've turned your music and life into a life schedule, all right? So we're going to take a look at your life and music just like that. Some people say your 20s are like 6 a.m.
3: on the clock

0: right, in the day of your life. Let's take a look at your 6 a.m. to the noon chapter. All right, so when you wake up, there must be things that you do, but I want to ask you, what time do you usually wake up, 성지?
1: 고양이가 있어서 그 고양이가 제 잠을 깨웁니다. 어쩔 때는 새벽 5시에도 깨우고 어쩔 때는 6시 반, 7시 반. 절대 8시 이후에 깨우진 않습니다.
0: So it really depends on her cat. If her cat starts crying at 5 a.m., she would wake up then. But it's never before 8 a.m., so she tends to wake up really early. Oh, okay. And what's the first thing you do? Do you have like a morning routine?
1: 고양이 물을 주고 밥을 갈아주고 그리고 고양이 화장실을 청소합니다.
0: Okay. So she would give new water, replace the water for her cat, give the cat food, and clean up after it, the toilet. All right.
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0: Oh, so Sangji is apparently a coffee lover. So she always has her morning coffee, but she has her own different kinds of beans. She would grind them herself and have her own little morning coffee as a morning routine. Well, you know what? I heard you were an excellent student, a very smart student. When you were young, you were accepted into KAIST, Korea's equivalent of MIT or Caltech, but later left to pursue music. So what happened during that journey?
1: 사실은 이제 KAIST 다니다가 갑자기 음악을 했다는 느낌보다 KAIST 입학할 때 이제 동아리, 그런 클럽 학교 취미 동아리에서
0: 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When she entered KAIST, she actually went into a metal band and was a member of it. 어떤 악기를 하셨던 거죠?
1: Electric bass.
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1: 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Rule number two, don't buy the score.
0: Okay.
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0: So like she mentioned just now, the rules of her band, those are very tough. You can't look at the score, the music score. So if you want to copy a song, you have to only listen to it. And because she played the bass, the notes are usually really low, right? And so naturally, she got interested in the low tones and also how other notes build on top of that to create harmony. And that's how she became, I guess, interested in music abroad.
1: 작곡을 하게 된 계기가 된 것 같아요. 그래서
0: So that's when she first started composing music. That was like a good opportunity for her working or playing in the band at school. Very interesting. You know what? Looking back, that was probably the biggest sort of rebellion of your life because you're a good student, a smart student. But not going to school later and just pursuing music would have been like an act of rebellion. Did you ever regret that decision?
1: 한 번도 한 적은 없지만 사실 good student은 아니었습니다. 아니었고
0: okay. She said 네. she wasn't a good student.
1: Just smart.
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0: 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So Korea is known for its really competitive education system ever 네. since you're young.
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0: Okay, so she realized that she did study hard to get into KAIST, but once she did get in there, she realized that the studying wasn't that fun, you know. She's not learning what she expected to learn, but they teach you why the number one is bigger than zero, for example, and the why the apple falls from the tree, things like that. And she wasn't really interested or intrigued by the things that she was taught at school. Oh, interesting. Well, you said life is short in one of your interviews, so I should do what I truly love, and that's what you believe, right? If you had to describe your current mindset in one sentence, what would it be? How would you describe it?
1: 이 되게 굉장히 유명한 스페인 속담인데요. 제가 잘못 말았을 수도 있습니다. 죄송합니다. 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
0: 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What does it mean?
1: 희망하는 자가 절망한다.
0: Oh, okay. Those who have hope have despair. It's a Spanish proverb. 네. And that's a sentence that she says is sort of like her core mindset these days. Oh, can you explain?
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0: So this very sentence and proverb helps her to live without much hope or expectation, like emptying her mind out. That way she feels more comfortable, you know, living life, because those who hope have also despair, right? And that is the sentence of her life these days. All right, well, we are going to take a listen to your first live performance now. And you have with us your friend who will be playing with you, right? Can you introduce him a little bit?
1: 굉장히 피아노를 잘 치는데 이제 클래식 피아노 전공이지만 정말 다양한 음악을 하고 있고 은쟁반에 옷구슬이 굴러가는 듯한 소리를 지닌 피아니스트 조영훈님과 함께하겠습니다.
0: Welcome to the studio. So this is pianist 조영훈, who's able to play piano, classic piano. And it seems like his sound is really beautiful, really beautiful. He'll be playing with 상지. And what's the song that you'll be playing?
1: East to Island.
0: Okay.
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0: Okay. So it's about the exploration of a knight from the game East Two, and that's where East Two Island, the name, comes from. Now, before we listen to the live performance, let's take a short break for our program listening guide, and we'll be back for the live performance. Stay tuned. 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

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We'd love to hear from you. Let's keep crunching! We're back. This is Tune In Time, and joining us is bandoneon player Ko Sang-ji. And before we listen to the live performance, a short announcement. Your Voice Matters at Arirang Radio. We're conducting the Global Listener Survey for 2026 to better serve our listeners worldwide. So to participate, simply click on the pop-up on our homepage or mobile application. It only takes 5 minutes, so it will make a big difference, and we'll be waiting for all your responses. Now, joining us today, like I said, is bandoneon player Ko Sang-ji, and joining her is Cho Young-hoon, who will be playing the piano with her. It seems like they're ready to play Isu Island. Enjoy!

0: Wow, thank you so much for that beautiful performance. Our crunchers are flooding us with comments regarding your performance right now. So let me share a few of them with you. Stargazer is saying, thank you for sharing this beautiful performance. And Morning Light is saying, this is the kind of music that stays with you. I know, right? And Ella07 is saying, incredible storytelling through music. Yeah, it did sound like a story for sure. Klumoa is saying, Sangji creates a whole cinema inside my head. And Vinyl Guy is saying, that instrument deserves more attention. Yes, definitely. It's such a cool instrument. And Headphone_Sun_V is saying, I'm definitely replaying this later. Yeah, that was beautiful. Thank you so much for sharing that. All right. Well, let's now continue with your 4 p.m. to 10 p.m. chapter on your life schedule. Yes, on your life schedule. We're going to look between 4 p.m. and 10 p.m. So I see an emoji of the noon, from noon to 4 p.m., excuse me. So we'll take a look at it. And the emojis that we're looking at is, we're looking at Buenos Aires, we're Argentina, and we're also looking at the tango emoji as well. And also there's the instrument that you play, bandoneon, right? So I want to ask you, this is the middle time right now. You played, I guess there were a lot of options regarding the instrument. So why did it have to be bandoneon? Why did you choose bandoneon?
1: 원래는 이제 그 일렉트릭 베이스 하다가 건반을 쳤습니다. 피아노, 예. 건반을 치면서 이제 곡을 쓰고 아직 학생이었지만 대학생이었지만은 아 음악을 하고 싶다. 근데 이 피아노로는 경쟁을 할 수가 없는 거예요. 피아노로 돈을 벌기에는 이미 한국에 너무 네. 잘하는 작곡가들, 피아니스트들이 많은데 그들마저도 이미 경제 활동이 힘들다는 것을 네. 너무 잘 알고 있었기 때문에 살아남으려면 특수한 악기 반도네온밖에 없다라고 네. 이제 블루오션을 찾아서 택한 것입니다.
0: 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It's already a red ocean, and she thought in order to stay competitive, she has to choose a unique instrument, and that's how she chose the bandoneon. 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
0: 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So she learned her first bandoneon in Japan, and her first teacher was Teoru, right? What was his name?
1: Ryota Komatsu.
0: And if you read Ryota,
1: Taori.
0: It becomes, yeah, Taori from the back, if you read it backwards. And so that was the nickname of her instrument.
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0: 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But what was your strongest first impression when you arrived?
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0: 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She was looking very much forward to what sort of convenience stores Buenos Aires will have on the way on her flight towards
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0: 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Cheering you on until the end of this life. Bravo.
1: Bravo.
0: All right. So let's take a listen to your second live performance now. What have you prepared for us?
1: 아, 이것은 방송에서 처음 연주하는 곡이고요. 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
0: 아. This is the first ever time she's performing it on a broadcasting.
1: 네. 집시와 용사라는
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0: Okay, okay. 네. So although they love each other because they have their own separate lives, they're just exploring their own lives in their own manners. Okay, well, we will listen to that very live performance after our program participation guide. Do stay tuned. Got questions for our guests? Send them in right now. Tune In Time is where your questions get answered. From real stories to full-on fan moments, we want to hear what you want to ask. Drop your message on the Culture Crunch board on the Arirang website, email culturecruncharirang@gmail.com, or DM us on Instagram @culturecrunch_arirang. We'll pass your questions straight to our guests. This is your shot. Don't miss it. And with that, let's keep crunching. Joining us on Wednesday's Tune In Time is bandoneon player Ko Sangji. Now she'll be playing the second live performance, which is written by her. And it's not been long since she's written this. It's Gypsy and Knight. So let's enjoy it together.

0: for another beautiful performance. It definitely sounded like an adventure, and I think our crunchers loved it too because they're sending in lots of comments. Griffin Smith is saying, you can hear the story in it. This is so good. And Ethan Park is saying, the pianist deserves some love too. 영훈님도 관심 주세요 라고 해주셨고요. Henry West is saying, my ears are blessed today. Thank you for this masterpiece. Yeah, definitely. That was such a blessing in our ears. Thank you so much, Sangji and Yeongun, for that beautiful performance. Now, let's take a look at your life schedule once again. Now it's time to take a look at 4 p.m. and 10 p.m. And if we look at your schedule, I see some of these emojis. There's a Seoul, picture of a Seoul, and also a game console, and an emoji with star eyes. I think that's representing an artist. So after, I guess, returning, you started writing books with your instrument, right? Writing music on the bandoneon, I think, seems more challenging than writing songs on piano or guitar. So what does your creative process, like writing music, look like?
1: 사실 곡을 쓸 때 피아노 60%, 반도네온 40%, 거의 그 정도로 곡을 씁니다.
0: So 네. She uses the piano about 60% and bandoneon 40%. So she uses both to compose
1: 맞습니다.
0: her songs.
1: 네. 반도네온으로 okay. 곡을 쓰면은 너무 탱고처럼 돼서 탱고 프레이즈가 손에 네네. 익어서 그래서 이제 좀 안 탱고, 네. 덜 탱고로 하기 위해서는 피아노로 곡을 써야 좀 그렇게 됩니다.
0: Oh, okay. 네. So if she writes the song fully with her bandoneon, then it sounds too much like a tango music. So she uses the piano to sort of make it milder, not so tango-ish. And CYFG5SF is saying, what kind of animation do you love? And this is actually something that I wanted to ask too. What animation do you love?
1: Number one. Uh-huh. Hunter, Hunter.
0: Okay, Hunter, Hunter 네. is the animation you love.
1: Number two 얘기해도 될까요?
0: Oh, sure.
1: Number two. 신비한 바다의 나디아.
0: Oh, okay. Naria in the...
1: 굉장히 옛날 건 1990몇 년도 애니메이션입니다.
0: Okay, Amazing Sea. I don't know if this is the correct English title.
1: Secret of Blue Water.
0: Oh, okay. Secret of Blue Water.
1: The Secret of Blue Water.
0: Oh, okay. So that is the English title of this animation. The Secret of Blue Water.
1: 네.
0: Okay. And you also like games too, do you?
1: 게임은 제가 진짜 이거는 1980년대 게임인데요.
0: Okay.
1: Dragon Quest 3.
0: Okay, Dragon Quest 3 from the 1980s. It's a very, very old game, I guess. Well, is there something that you would like to recommend our crunchers? Any animation that you're watching these days that you want to recommend?
1: 최근에
0: yes,
1: 조금 네, 최근에 이제 좀 비교적 최근 건데요. 도로의 도로 애니메이션 도로의 도로.
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1: 네,
0: the
1: 맞아요.
0: literal translation.
1: 네, 도로.
0: Okay. An 네. English Japanese animation that is. It means mud in English. And we have Edward 0622 asking you. He sent us a question. What's your favorite food?
1: 아주 잘 만든 미소 라멘.
0: Oh, okay. Very well made miso ramen 네. is what Gosangji said. Because you lived in Japan for a while, 네, I guess you like 네. Japanese food.
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0: So 미소라면 isn't that, I guess, popular here in Korea, which is quite sad, but that is her favorite food. All right, let's move on to the next question now. It's between 10 p.m. and 6 a.m., and I want to ask you these questions. Your career, I guess, has already been remarkable, but is there a dream stage where you'd love to perform your music someday? A dream stage.
1: 정말 감사하게도 그 드림 스테이지라고 부를 만한 것들을 너무 옛날에, 그러니까 옛날까는 거의 이미 다 해서 해서 오히려 저는 조그만 카페, 그러니까 나이가 들면은 네. 네, 조그만 카페 이런 데서 뭐 커피 마시면서 네. 연주하거나.
0: So she's already been on very big, famous dream stages in the past. So when she grows older, she would like to perform at a small cafe, perhaps drinking coffee.
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0: So that is Sangju's dream stage. Perhaps performing in a small live cafe. Well, that sounds really romantic in a way. All right. Well, beyond your goals as an artist or musician, what's something you'd love to achieve simply as Sangju, as a person, away from music and being an artist? What other goals? Or a bucket list, perhaps?
1: 그냥 약간 욕심 소유 이런 거가 좀 없어서 네 그냥 음악 외에는 딱히 없어서 그냥 평화로운 삶을 맛있는 음식과 함께 고요하고 평화롭게 지니고 싶습니다.
0: Okay, so she doesn't tend to have much greed towards music or anything other than music. So there's nothing much she would like to achieve or any bucket list, but she just wants to have good food and a peaceful, calm life moving forward. I see. Well, before we wrap up, could you tell our crunchers perhaps about your plans for the rest of the year? What's coming up next this year?
1: 이 7월에 그러니까 제가 굉장히 오래 바빴어요. 네. 바쁘면서 모든 의뢰 작업들을 다 7월로 미뤘습니다. 네. 그래서 7월에 지금 이제 올해 나와야 될 앨범이 4장이 있는데 wow. 그 모든 것을 7, 8월에 끝내야 합니다.
0: Oh, wow. So Sangju 네. has to complete her 4 new albums within July and August.
1: 남의 앨범 프로듀싱, 제 앨범 프로듀싱, 다른 팀의 프로듀싱 막 이런 것들.
0: So it includes her own music producing for other artists as well, and that is 4 different albums. She's going to be really busy throughout July and August. Wow. Well, stay healthy though, Sangju. All right, well, it's already time to wrap up, but I want to ask you, how was your experience here on Culture Crunch today on our show?
1: 아, 일단 제가 영어를 좀 더 잘했으면은 정말 여러분들이 듣기 쉽게 아주 즐겁게 잘 진행할 수 있었을 텐데 이제 그게 안 돼서 왜 나를 영어를 좀 더 잘하지 못했을까는 일단 후회가 막심하고요.
0: 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It was fun enough. 충분히 네. 즐거웠습니다. Don't 그리고, worry about that. She said she wanted 네. to speak English well so that she could communicate better with the crunchers.
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0: And it was really fulfilling for her to perform in this beautiful studio with Cho Young-hoon, the pianist, letting us hear her beautiful music to us and having a talk about her life right here was really meaningful and enjoyable as well. Well, thank you so much, Sangju, for that precious time.
1: Thank you.
0: Time really flew, but we'll have to wrap up right there with our last song. This is 마지막 만담, the last Rakugo by Go Sangju. Shall we say goodbye together? All right. Keep crunching.

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1: Exclusive.
2: It's. Here it is.
0: Two.
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0: Three.
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0: Go.
6: Welcome to Arirang News. This is Kim Ji-yeon, and we start with the top headlines at this hour. The National Assembly elected 11 of its 18 standing committee chairs without opposition support on Tuesday, after talks and dividing the panels between the ruling Democratic Party and main opposition People Power Party collapsed for good. The DP, which holds a parliamentary majority, nominated all 11 chairs alone as the PPP boycotted the vote. The biggest sticking point remained the chairmanship of the Legislation and Judiciary Committee, which reviews all bills before a final parliamentary vote, giving its chair significant influence over the legislative process. Under a long-standing convention, the post has often been held by the main opposition. The DP retained control of the committee, reinstalling four-term lawmaker Seo Young-kyo, who had served as its interim chair at the end of the assembly's first half. It also took the chairs of several key economic committees, including the National Policy Committee and the Finance, Economy, Planning and Budget Committee. Former Minister of SMEs and Startups Han Sung-suk officially begins her term as Korea's new Prime Minister today. President Lee Jae-myung approved her appointment on Tuesday night after the National Assembly voted to confirm her nomination. Han is the second prime minister under the Lee administration and only the second woman to serve in the role in Korea. Her predecessor, Kim Min-seok, officially steps down following a farewell ceremony this morning. Kim is expected to run in the ruling Democratic Party leadership race. Seoul has lifted its emergency vehicle restrictions that were introduced during the Iran war as concerns over global energy supplies ease. The Ministry of Climate, Energy and Environment said Tuesday that the alternate-day driving system for public institutions and the five-day parking restrictions at public parking lots would be lifted starting at midnight Wednesday. The move comes after the government lowered the national energy security crisis alert level from alert to caution following improvements in global crude oil supply chains after the reopening of the Strait of Hormuz. The ministry estimates the temporary restrictions helped save about 160,000 barrels of oil per month during the height of the energy crisis. Over in the U.S., U.S. envoys Steve Witkoff and Jared Kushner are in Doha, Qatar, to discuss U.S.-Iran negotiations, but no direct meeting with Iranian officials is expected. Iran said Tuesday that no high-level talks are scheduled with the U.S. delegation despite the envoy's visit following hostilities last weekend. Iranian officials said both sides must first finalize the terms of a ceasefire agreed to 2 weeks ago before addressing more contentious issues, including possible limits on Iran's nuclear program. According to Qatar's foreign ministry, the country's prime minister affirmed the mediation efforts would continue. He also met with Witkoff and Kushner during their visit. The U.S. Supreme Court has rejected President Donald Trump's effort to end birthright citizenship for certain Korean children born in the United States. In a 6-3 ruling on Tuesday, the court upheld lower court decisions blocking Trump's executive order that sought to deny automatic citizenship to babies born in the U.S. if neither parent was an American citizen nor a lawful permanent resident, also known as green card holder. The decision marks the second major defeat for Trump at the Supreme Court this year, following the court's February ruling striking down his global tariff plan. Legal experts had warned that Trump's order could have affected the status of as many as 250,000 babies born each year and could have forced millions of families to prove the citizenship status of their children. Moving to the weather forecast. After a long wait, Korea's rainy season has finally arrived. This year's monsoon made it the third latest start since official weather observation began. But it's bringing heavy rain right from the start to southern regions. Mountainous areas of Jeju-do Island could see more than 120 millimeters of rain, and most of the southern provinces will see 5 to 40 millimeters along with thunderstorms. The current temperatures are 28 degrees in Seoul, 19 degrees in Gwangju, 19 degrees in Busan, and 24 degrees on Jeju-do Island. 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
0: 아리랑 라디오. The time is 12 p.m.

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1: Welcome to K-Pop and here on Arirang Radio. It is the first day of July. Happy first. It's Wednesday. Ha, fam. We start off today with Tae on the track with Yeorumiyeotta. That's summer. Tae's featured on the track. Now, I kind of chuckled mid-song, like towards the first verse, because this is like a very Korean thing. I'm not sure if our listeners have ever had this happen when you were dating somebody, especially when you were younger. But in Korea, it is a very like big thing. If you get in a fight with a significant other, when you are upset that they don't call you or text you, you're just like, do you not go to the bathroom? Do you not take a break? Do you never look at your phone? That was in the first lyrics. And I was like, it was actually quite funny. So hello fam, we've got Aaron dropping by, Ben dropping by, Griffin's here, hi. Hello, Gladys dropping by as well. Jenga's here. Hello. Jenga says, happy 1st of July. It's starting getting hot and humid here too. Same here. The humidity level just decided to like crank up max recently. And our monsoon season is starting. We talked about this yesterday, but we just got it in the news update as well. From our southern regions, it looks like we're going to start seeing a lot of rain. You probably will be hearing a lot of breaking news updates, especially for those of you who are on Jeju-do Island. So for any of our K-pop and fam on Jeju-do Island, or you're planning on visiting Jeju-do Island, always have Arirang Radio close to you, because we will be giving you live updates of the weather, especially if there's any severe weather coming your way, because you are on an island. It can get like from 0 to 100 pretty quickly. And I have been on Jeju-do Island many times where it starts off with the day was like bright and sunny, and then like by mid-afternoon it was just like hail and rain and high winds, because Jeju-do is also known for its really high winds as well. So always make sure that you are listening to the show. So tomorrow we have Secret joining us in the studio because of our summer special with the Dream High cast. We are having a Twinkle My Star tomorrow, so it's not going to be a tiny stage, it's a Twinkle My Star. And then next week we're back to our normal broadcast, so we're going to be having our Twinkle My Star and our tiny stage on their respective days. K-Pon's joining us back in the studio. These siblings are going to be back. It looks like they dropped some new music and stuff like that, so we're going to meet up with them. And today is What If Day with Tammy and Shion, so stay with that as well. Isaac is looking pretty again today. Thank you. Another Mimi dress. Another Mimi dress. You know why? Because I need pockets today. I need pockets. And all of my dresses, not all. I stand corrected. Because in the beginning of my sewing career? In the beginning of my sewing endeavors, I thought that putting pockets in was tedious if it wasn't in the actual pattern, because I was so busy trying to follow the pattern at the time. But then I started getting the hang of patterns, and I was like, I'm going to start putting pockets in. So since then, even if the design doesn't have a pocket in it, I'm going to put a pocket in it. I did get a chance to see that I was matching with Iris yesterday. We both wore blue. Yes, I did say that. I needed something super lightweight today. I recently purchased this cover-up shirt ordeal. I bought a black one and a cream one. This, what is this, beige cream? I don't know. This has like become my uniform now because it's so lightweight. I know why a lot of people tend to wear like linens and stuff like that during the summertime. It's just because it's so lightweight. So yeah, you're probably going to see me wearing this a lot. Aaron says, Isaac, we still need a corner called Isaac's Pockets. I know, right? I know. Okay, fam, let me tell you how to be part of the programming. For those of you who love to listen to K-pop, and my show is between 12 to 2 p.m. KST. The rerun is 3 to 5 a.m. on Jeju-do Island. You can catch us on 88.7 megahertz in Jeju City. Seokgyeopot is 80.1. Daejeon Gate is 101.9. 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Thanks, BTS. 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Now, if you're there on the left-hand corner, we still have our survey, but other than that, like, we have, like, who we're having in the studio. There's other fun banners there as well, so you might want to always check out the banners to find out what's going on the programs, and we still have our survey up, so if you can go check that out and participate with our survey, we would still much appreciate it. As for messages, we do accept your messages through our message board and our application. If that's a little too bashful for you, it's like it's a little too out there. If you want to send in like algorithm musics or weekend segments, what ifs, tenamu soups, whatever you might want to send in, we also have an email address, k-pop-in@naver.com. That's on the screen at the moment. And you can slip into our DMs through our IG account, kpop_arirang. The chit chat messages you can send through the YouTube live stream at the moment, which is Arirang Radio K-pop. We have Gwen dropping by just in time too. Fam, we got a lot more to indulge in today, but in the meantime, we got some more music for you. Cheese is first with 우리 먹었던 바다, or We Were Held by the Sea. Pretty literal translation to the English title. Hyun Sang's after that with Magic, and more of the show's coming up next.

in the first hour of K-Pop. And Monday through Friday, we get a chance to look at some of the happening headlines coming out of South Korea. And we have a new variety show coming up. So a few of the Super Junior members and a few of the NCT members are going to go on a travel show. And it looks like it's going to be a lot of fun. So for those of you who are fans of said teams, hold on, I'm going to give you the updates on that. Also, a new film has confirmed its release date. So it's going to be a period film. We are going to have Yoo Hae-jin, who was already popular, but got really popular recently with his recent film. But also Park Hae and Lee Min-ho are going to be in a new movie. And it's a period piece, but not necessarily like our Joseon type of period piece. It's set in a certain year. I'll be giving you all the details on that and more coming up next.

All right, that was 박다혜의 막투바 on the track with 청춘의 Electronica, or the Electronica of Youth. Little translation of the Korean title in English. So, Jenga's like, excuse me, wait, Suju Chaos and NCT Chaos on a travel show? This show is going to be a mess and a half. Okay, fam. So, you're going to have to try to figure this out because I have all K-pop and Soompi given us two different names for the English title to this. So I'm not sure which one is going to be the official one. So this is who is joining the program. So we got Super Junior's Itak and Shindong. Those are the two Super Junior members. Dawn is joining, as in solo artist Dawn, who used to date Hyuna, who used to be in Pentagon. That Dawn. And then we have WEEI's Kim Yoon, and then NCT's Johnny and Jisung that are going to be on the show. So it's not just the two teams. So it's not just Super Junior and NCT. We've got a mix of other members in there as well. But these men, two, three, four, so the six of them are going to be on the show. The Korean title to this is 왕자와 거지, which would translate to The Prince and the Pauper. But Soompi also posted that it's going to be called All or Nothing. So I'm not sure which one is going to be the official English title, but it's already chaos because the teaser's already dropped. And it's chaos. It's chaos in the best way ever. So during the trip, and they're in Egypt, it looks like. Yeah, they're in Egypt. So while they're in Egypt, there's going to be members who become quote-unquote princes, and they're going to be going on a luxurious vacation, and they're going to have benefits to fit that advantage. And then the losing members to certain games are going to be the paupers, or the other side of it. And they're gonna be suffering. So it's kind of like one night, 2 days in like a more chaotic setting and overseas with more chaotic members. So I'm excited. I'm very excited. I'm very, very, very excited. So get ready for this. They were on a trip to Egypt for 7 days and six nights. And the first time this is going to be uploaded is going to be on the 27th of this month. So July 27th through ENA or through Disney Plus. So y'all who have Disney Plus, get ready for that. Also, new period film. So we're going to be taken back to 1974. And we are going to be looking at Yoo-ae-jin and Park Hae-ryul and Lee Min-ho. And the movie's called 암살자들. And it's going to be out in Chuseok. It's going to be called Assassins. But the Assassin, and then there's apostrophe S. It's also the same with the Korean title. So yeah, you're going to be able to check that out as well. So it's going to be hitting theaters during Chuseok, which is going to be in fall. So stay tuned. I will give you some more updates as that. Jenga's like, Dawn seems so calm compared to the chaos of literally everyone else. Yeah, you need like one calm member, you know what I mean? To calm the chaos. But he might be brought into the chaos. We never know. Stay tuned. In the meantime, we've got some Blackpink for you with Forever Young, and then we have some NCTU for you with Boss, and we'll see you guys back after this and more of the show.

It's time for the ultimate battle of the day. It is BB time, balance battle time, where we give you the most ridiculously hard questions ever. So, the reason why they're hard is because they're ridiculous. Welcome to BB time. So, we're going to be asking you today. So, for the rest of your life, you can only wear one sock on one foot at a time for the rest of your life. So, one sock on one foot. That's it. Not both. Just one sock for the rest of your life, or wearing your shoes on the wrong feet for the rest of your life. So right, left, left, right. What would you rather? Would you rather be only able to wear one sock for the rest of your life, or switch your shoes? Tong Dae-eun is back, and he's going to try to help us figure this out with his song of Window. Why am I still here?

All right, so Jeongdae-yeon was supposed to help us figure out which one we were going to choose for our BB time today. Cheonam-nim was dropping by and says, ah, Gikkon, I give up. Jeng is like, can I just go barefoot for the rest of my life? Because I hate these. That's the point of our balance battles, though, because they're supposed to be so awful sometimes or so hard to choose that it's like, ah. So that's why they're ridiculously hard. We have Gwen who says the first one because shoes on opposite feet is just way too uncomfortable. Aaron agrees with sock, but Jenga says I might want to have to go with number two.

So the shoes, like switching the shoes for the different feet, because I need my fuzzy socks in the cold season because I get too cold, which is understandable. It's understandable. Michael's dropping by. But I think I'm going to have to go with sock as well. I hate it. I hate, because I can go back and forth. You know what I mean? Like if I wore my sock on the right foot today, I can switch it to the left foot the next day. Yeah, I'm going to have to go with one sock that I don't have, but like, and it's going to suck. But, you know, there's been times where, so I hurt my ankle in junior high. It was during PE. I had to go to the hospital in an ambulance. It was pretty cool. Medical bill was not cool, but I got a chance to get out of school in junior high because I hurt my ankle during a basketball. So I wasn't on a basketball team. It was PE. It was raining outside. So they threw us in the gym. They had us play half court basketball. I was trying to keep the ball from going out. So I touched it in and I stepped on the outline, like the out of bounds line. And I like leaned on it wrong and I sprained it. So it was like really swollen. It was awful. But I had to wear a booty for a while, you know what I mean? And so like I was kind of forced to not be able to wear a sock for a while, even though I was like in a semi cast because I was like in bandages and like a brace and stuff like that. But still, considering that, like it wasn't the best thing in the world, but it was survivable. I feel that in the long run, health wise, I would suffer a lot if I had to wear the opposite shoes. So yeah. Oh, 평생 신어야한다면 저보다 양말이 먼저 갈 텐데. I love how Charum thinks. Charum님 was just like, oh, if I had to do this for the rest of my life, well, the socks aren't gonna be able to last anyways. Which is true. But I always love these because it gets us thinking. It keeps us on our toes, you know what I mean? Michael was saying, try breaking your elbow the day after you start taking a typing class and wearing a cast for a whole semester and learning how to type one-handed. I did. Oh, that's the worst. Having a cast, even if it's like a brace with, you know, the bandages, summertime, anything is just ugh, because like it smells and it gets sweaty and it's just like, anyways, fam, we're going to jump into some more music before I see you guys back with more of our On This Day as we continue with 2014. Either is on the track with Crow and our On This Day is coming up next.

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1: Welcome to our On This Day, where we take you to the yesteryear charts and we count down together throughout the week. It is Wednesday, so we're mid-chart. We are in 2014 since Monday, and we're in the last couple of days of June / first couple of days of July, and we're finding out which songs were popular in this era. So we're in 2014, and I left you guys off with number 15 yesterday, which was Bumkey's track, TV Daejukke, or Home. So who was number 14 in the last couple of days of June of 2014, or the first couple of days of July? Twas Egon Overdose. Jungkook, Overdose, when EXO was going by XOK. Oh my God, the days when EXO was divided. Oh, were the days when EXO was divided. XOK's Jungkook Overdose was the number 14. I still love this choreography. The sitting down and have the members like hitting their heads like drums, and then they have to do the performance. I think it's great. 정기고. So we had his track with Stomp, with Soyu, which was still doing very well in this era. And of course, the company was just like, okay, we need to ride this, right? And so 정기고 had just dropped 너를 원해. 빈지노 was featured on the track. And Want You was like the hottest track ever, because 정기고 was already known for being more of like a hip-hop R&B artist, and his more mainstream track was Some. So for him to be able to release something a little bit more up his alley with 너를 원해 or Want You was able to prove that why he was popular. Then we got some dynamic duo on the track of 자리비움 or Summer Time. So even though yesterday we were talking about Hyphor's track of 봄 사랑 벚꽃 말고 still being in the chart, even though spring was over and cherry blossoms had long gone, we were still seeing summer tracks being released too, and 다듀 was proving that why they were in the chart. So IU had taken over the top rankings with her tracks of 나의 옛날 이야기 or Old Story and 너의 의미, Your Meaning. And this was from her 꽃갈피 album. So this was her remake album, and this was a really big turning point for IU's career. Yes, she did feature on Hyphor's track, which also helped elevate them, but her for herself on her career, she's always been known to be like an old soul. I remember when I was doing interviews with her in the beginning of her career, her track of Lost Child, Mia, was a little bit up her alleyway. She was a singer-songwriter from a very young age. She was an old soul from a very young age, but of course she kind of had to go through that, you know, like idol-esque mainstream type of vibe with the songs that she did, like Marshmallow Boo and all those other tracks. But this was, I think, the first initial page in her career where we were able to see her take her music seriously, and in return, the viewers also and the listeners took her music very seriously as well. So what we're going to do is jump into some more music. IU's got her remake of 나의 옛날 이야기 or My Old Story. Then we got XOK for you, because EXO was going by K at the time with 중독 Overdose, and we have more of the show coming up next.

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2: All right, fam. So this week it's 2014. Tomorrow and Friday is also going to be pretty intense. I'm really enjoying this this year and week slash month because it's just been great songs. So Chongkyu was able to start gaining quite a lot of mainstream love thanks to some, and their company did a really good job of promoting 너를 원해 or Want You, been seeing those featured on the track. So we're going to take a listen if you've never listened to it before. Enjoy this track, and our trip K-pop is coming up next.
3: One, two, three, four.

0: Jeju, opening a new era. People truly come first here. In the face of this great change, here stands JDC, returning to its very first commitment. The lives of the people more resilient, the future of Jeju more distinct. JDC now seeks to give back to the people that can be felt in their everyday lives. It will resolve long-standing issues and boldly drive forward the changes that are truly needed. With high-tech industries, global education, and AI infrastructure, it firmly builds the foundation for future growth of Jeju and is making a better tomorrow. A new beginning, new JDC. 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
1: Under the blazing sun and drenching humidity, how can we stay safe and healthy? Avoid outdoor activities when the daily high reaches over 33 degrees Celsius or 91.4 degrees Fahrenheit for two consecutive days or more. Drink plenty of water, but avoid taking cold showers or entering the waters without a warm-up exercise. When you are indoors where there isn't an air conditioner, position an electric fan towards a window to keep the area well ventilated. Feeling dizzy or nauseous? It may be a sign of heat exhaustion. If this is the case, take a rest in a cool area and drink a cool beverage slowly. Unlike other adverse weather conditions and natural disasters, damages caused by heat waves can be significantly reduced if we are well prepared. So remember the tips we've given you and stay safe and healthy this summer.
2: 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The time is 1 p.m.

We continue on with the second hour of K-pop in here on Arirang Radio. I'm your host, D-Tech, and it is What If Day. We've got Seun and Tamiya joining us in the studio. We always talk overtime, so I'm not going to waste any more time for you guys. We're going to just jump right into the segment. You guys have to vote, too. So, fam, get ready to vote. You're going to be voting for one of them in the chat in just a few moments. So do get ready to vote, please. In the meantime, though, Savvy's on the track with Chameleon. One day is featured on the track. So we're going to jump into that. And our What If is coming next.

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1: We've all done it before, sat there and ask ourselves or someone around us, what if?
2: A full hour of everyone's perspective of what if of the day.
3: And she in the studio. What's up? Happy first day of July.
2: Oh yeah.
1: July 1st. July the 1st.
3: Do you go out to celebrate 4th of July weekend? Like in Itaewon or places like that?
1: No. Do you?
3: Have I used
1: have
3: to.
1: You ever? No.
3: Used to.
1: Not in my life.
3: Used to.
1: I celebrate June 4th. Which is like a month before July 4th, which
2: Why
1: is my
2: June 4th?
3: Your birthday.
2: Oh, birthday, my birthday. I thought you don't celebrate birthdays.
3: Well, I mean, this year, thanks to his fans, we got a chance to have really delicious pastries.
1: Oh, yeah, oh, yeah. Thanks.
3: It was really good. Thank you, by the way.
2: I'm at this weird spot where I don't celebrate Korean holidays and I don't celebrate
3: American
2: holidays.
3: It's fine.
2: It's TCK fine. Kind of thing.
3: No, it's just, I think July that for 4th. Me, especially growing up, like the 4th of July was such a big deal.
2: Everywhere
3: you go, like around the grocery stores, like everything would be red, white, and blue. Like,
1: oh, sales.
3: Yeah, sales. And like, you know, there would be like flags everywhere. And there would be like, you know, chips and dip and, you know, like barbecue and like all this. There's so many sales. Like if you go to the supermarket, it was just like, get ready for 4th of July. You know, it's like buy charcoal, buy this, buy that. You know, just like even in like the Korean markets, they would be selling like, you know, boxes of apples or, you know, fruits and stuff like that. Like.
1: Right. Even with our email box, I think Tamias are getting it too. Email box.
2: Yeah,
1: in our
2: yeah.
1: inbox, we get all the July 4th special offers for the VSTs.
3: Right.
2: I think probably it's because of like most of my childhood, I spent in international school. So we didn't celebrate Korean holidays. We celebrated American holidays.
3: Right.
2: But I was in the States, so I didn't really get the significance of those holidays per se.
1: You know, me too.
2: Yeah. So I think that's why I don't
1: Same as
2: feel
1: well.
2: The significance of holidays. Also, not being like a 9-to-5 kind of person.
3: Right.
2: Like, yeah.
3: Right.
1: But then there's a pro in going to the international school because we get to celebrate, not celebrate necessarily, but we get to take a rest for both Korean holidays and American holidays in the international school.
2: Do we do Korean holidays? I don't remember.
1: Yeah,
3: we were off during Chuseok.
1: Yeah, those things. Yeah. We got all the clothes.
3: And then on top of that, if it was like Memorial Day weekend, we would still like get like American Memorial Day weekend off. And like, well, you wouldn't get 4th of July off because you were out of school during July, but unless you went to summer school.
1: Oh, yeah.
3: But it would be mostly...
1: Ah, 지금 vacation이구나.
3: Yeah, everybody's out of school.
1: Oh, 지금 방학이야?
3: Everybody's out of school.
1: 부럽다.
3: What?
2: Go on a vacation.
3: You need to work your schedule so that you have more days off. I mean, you being your own boss, you need to give yourself some leeway.
2: How much time do you spend like just resting or taking
3: him
2: time
3: resting?
2: Off?
1: Yeah. Me?
3: No, Tommy. Honestly, him resting.
2: Yeah.
3: Him resting.
2: Yeah.
3: Doesn't 모를걸요? I don't think he understands the definition of it.
1: Working out is part of my resting.
3: 아이고야.
1: Working out. And I rarely play game, like once a month.
2: I don't play games, but like I spend time doing my hobby. So like
1: that's my hobby, I guess.
2: Playing games.
1: Yeah, playing games.
2: But you do it once a month.
1: Yeah, once a month.
2: At most, once a month.
1: But once a month, but I do it all day to get rid of my stress, to release stress. Yeah, that's like my excursion kind of thing. Yeah. Anyways. Yeah.
3: Tommy, how was your week?
2: Hectic, but it was good.
3: Good hectic. Okay. Sian, how was your week?
1: Busy, hectic with my physique building.
3: Being at the gym a lot.
1: What happened? Your face looks kind of different.
2: You heard what happened.
1: I just wanted to share with the listeners. Okay.
2: I had
1: too
2: much ice cream last night because I had a craving. So I had like 3. And then... This morning, my stomach started to hurt.
3: He has a little tummy ache.
2: A tummy ache.
3: That's so cute, though. Like, Tamie being his age, he has a tummy ache because he had too much ice cream.
2: So I had one ice cream, and then I craved another flavor, strawberry flavor. I had it. went home, and there was an ice cream in the fridge, and it was zero calories too. The one in the home. So I was like, oh, third one's charm. And then I had that.
1: And how old are you?
2: 31.
1: You're 31.
2: Baskin Robbins 31. Let's go.
1: 놓고 얘기해도 괜찮아? 뭐? Is it okay to say the brand?
3: What? Yeah, once. It's fine. I mean, we're not promoting it.
1: 우리 누나 치마를 썼어야 돼요.
3: Aaron was saying that I play games all day at least twice a week. That's better.
2: That's better.
3: He needs to take more time off. And Charomni was saying, 이제 체력이 시리 하루 종일 게임도 안 돼요. That's true. Like, I randomly came across some online gamers who are streaming. And I did some research, and like these streamers are on like every day, and they play like twice a day. So they're like, while they're chatting and stuff like that, they're online for like 8 hours at least, in between like the two games and like chatting with the viewers and like all this other stuff. I was like, but they just like every day. Like, you know, yeah, we have 9 to 5s, but like, you know, for streamers and YouTubers and influencers, like they, you know, they, I know, but then they pace themselves, because if not, you burn out really quickly. So a lot of like YouTubers and influencers, like they pace themselves to have their own 9 to 5. Like they will wake up at a certain hour, do work at a certain hour, then they'll shut off. But like all those, I was like, I admired the... whether it's stamina or if it's just being able to just concentrate for the streamers that I saw. I was just like... two thumbs up. I would never be able to do that. So I agree with Charomni, because I don't think I have the concentration span to be able to do that anymore.
2: More than consistent, like concentration part, I can concentrate for those hours, but like the consistency to do it every day at a fixed time, that's the amazing part, I think. Yeah,
3: I don't think I'd be able to do that. Paulina's dropping by just in time as well. Okay, so today we've got an interesting question. So I think that our listener is probably just in a rut in life at the moment, because I feel that this question came out of just like, if I could do this, instead of like, please fix my problem. It was more like, I want to be in the Matrix for like a moment. You know what I mean? Like, I want to be able to live outside of my reality for a few minutes. Because today's question is for our what if it, with the baseline of keeping all your memories, would you rather go back in time, or would you rather see 5 minutes into the future? So it's not constantly seeing the future or like far off. It's only getting a chance to have like a 5 minute preview of what the future is. So go back in time with all the memories you have now, or see 5 minutes into the future. So I'm definitely guessing that this listener just really wanted to step out of reality. So step out of reality for a little bit.
1: Well, then I have a question. If you get to have a chance to see the future for 5 minutes, what would you do, guys? At very first, what would you do for 5 minutes? It's only 5 minutes. Do you have any ideas?
2: Memorize the lottery number, or like, I don't know. If I had the ability, I wouldn't use it until like a certain moment calls me.
3: Yeah, I feel that I would like to have it as like a thing to turn on and turn off if I were to be given the...
1: Then it's only one life chance. Then when,
2: yeah, I would like... save it until like...
3: No, no, just once.
2: Yeah, once.
1: Only once.
2: Yeah.
3: Let's if make you could only once. Use
2: yeah.
3: once.
2: Yeah.
3: So
1: for our conversation
3: going back
1: right
3: in
1: now.
3: Time,
1: yeah.
3: For going back in time or seeing 5 minutes into the future, you can only do it once in your life.
1: Yeah.
3: Just have one time to use the ability. Probably save it for an emergency.
2: Yeah, exactly.
3: Like when I feel
2: life and death situation.
3: Yeah, when it's a life and death situation.
2: Would it be safe to go this way? Kind of
1: is life and death situation and you go in the future for 5 minutes, and what if you see the death?
2: Then I wouldn't do that.
3: Yeah, you would try to save
2: Is this rope safe? It's not safe. I'm not gonna swing on that, you know, kind of thing.
1: 그렇게 할 거라고?
3: I feel that it would be a life saving ordeal. Like I would probably try to use it, because I'm not sure that everybody has this, but I know that a lot of humans have like that sixth sense. There's like this gut feeling that something bad is going to happen.
1: Yeah.
3: I feel that if I woke up one morning and I was like, I have a really bad feeling today, like just like everything's off, yeah, whether you're the person is superstitious or not. Like for me, I have a certain superstitious side. So if I just felt really off that day, I think that if I could, I would try to use it like at a certain timing. Mm-hmm. To see 5 minutes into the future. And if like maybe there's a car that's going to skid and like hit my car, I think I would either like, even if I get in trouble from the car behind me, like not go at the next light, or, you know, like be the final destination. Like, is it be like final destiny?
1: Yes, that's the final destination in the movie. Wait. Is this question you get to see the 5 minutes from now on, or you get to see any kind of future in five minutes? What is it about?
2: I interpret it as the 5 minutes from now.
3: But me
2: like
3: too.
2: Either way, I wouldn't spend it unless I have like a emergency, once in a life, like life or death situations. First of all, I don't like messing with time in the first place.
3: Yeah, so. I don't either. Tonam Neem says, I would go to a Saturday at 8:50 p.m. and see the numbers for the lottery. She said the exact same thing as you did.
1: Wait, for the 5 minutes then, wait, 미래 5분 보기?
2: Can you buy lottery ticket before the announcement? 5 minutes before the announcement?
1: I think yes. For Saturday. I think yes.
3: Oh, for so.
1: Yeah. Like right before.
3: I think right before even the numbers are announced, you can. Like right up and like even when they're, I don't know. I've never bought it, but I'm guessing that you could.
2: Well, that could work.
3: I mean, if it would. But if you, even if you chose just any 5 minutes randomly in the future to see, like, I think it would still be the same. Because like, unless it's somebody like, oh, I want to see 5 minutes of my wedding day. Like, you know what I mean? Like, oh, unless they want it to be like just one day, like you have set in the future and you want to see just like a preview of that day in advance. Like, unless you want to do that. Like, I feel that just from now on, 5 minutes from now would be.
2: I don't like doing that either.
3: I don't either. Yeah,
2: because like, what if you see the wedding day and the 5 minutes is really bad and you're like. Spend all your life trying to avoid that, you know, and then, you know, it's a cliche story kind of thing, you know.
3: For Michael says that in the States, they close down 10 minutes before they draw.
2: So this is not enough. Yeah, move to another country if you want to use this.
1: Wait, then this balance is too 쏠려 있어요. A is you get to go to back to the past at any time, but B is you get to only see the 5 minutes ahead of this time right now.
3: Right. Mm.
1: So the balance is like kind of...
2: It is in terms of like efficiency, like make the most out of your life kind of way, but like... I feel like it depends.
3: Yeah. It depends on how the person interprets time in general and what they're going to do with it. Mm-hmm. Because even if you go back in time, we don't know how long you're going to stay in said time. Like, are you going to be stuck there? Like, are you going to be reversing?
2: Reliving.
3: Like, really, are you going to literally be physically taken back to that era? Like a time, not a time slip, but actually... taken back like a lot of the dramas that we see now. Like, are you going to physically be just transported back with all of the memories that you have now?
1: And then you relive or relive you come back.
3: Or is it like a back to the future thing where you go and then it's like a butterfly effect and you're going to be coming back? So,
1: wait, then what were you going to do for that one? Would you live there or would you want to fix it and come back to the, in the present?
3: I wouldn't want to go back either way.
2: I would.
1: What if you have to?
2: Use it to go back 5 minutes before, just 5 minutes before life or death situation. Yeah. I really want to like save the chance to use this like time messing around kind of thing. Mm. But if it's like a life emergency kind of thing, like I would use it because I'm a human being. But like,
3: yeah. So Adam Nee was like, oh, that'd actually be really cool to see if I have like a happy moment in the future with who I'm going to be with. 누구와 사는지 볼 수만 있다면. Like if they could see their future significant
1: other. 죄송합니다. No.
3: So pessimistic. So pessimistic.
2: For that, I'm also like cautious about it. But what if you see it and you see a certain person and then you come back? In real life, you meet that person, but because you're already attached to that person before the relationship even started,
1: makes sense.
2: That's going to change a lot of things.
3: Yeah, that's true. I feel that because right now the dramas in Korea, because a lot of our webtoons in general are dealing with this. Like they're like
1: going back to the like past.
3: So like, you know, you get a second chance in life. So if you like die early, you get a chance to be like taken back 5 years, 10 years, and you relive your life. And so you can change the you know, mistakes or whatnot. I mean, Taebotsi about there, like all these dramas are being able to do that. But like even when I saw the only one that I think I enjoyed was Marry My Husband, because she was taken advantage of so much in her life before.
2: Is that drama's name?
3: Yeah.
2: Oh, Marry My Husband.
1: I've never seen it.
3: But
1: who's,
3: like,
1: who's the cast?
3: Park Min Young is the lead. It was like really popular last year.
2: Last year or the year before.
3: Mm-hmm. But yeah, that. It, for me, I think the only one that I liked out of it was because with Song Joong-ki and Taebol-ji brother, like I didn't like him getting all the money was not as pleasing as I thought it was going to be. Like I thought that once our main character goes back in time and gets like all the money, like because he does exactly what Shun says a lot, like he's going to know when the stock market crashes, he's going to know when certain events happen. There's an episode in where Song Joong-ki even says like, oh, we need to do a promotion for like the 2002 World Cup because he knows like the team is going to win and like we're going to go so far. And so but he like he gets so rich and I'm just like, I was, as a viewer, I was like, oh, it's not as satisfying as I thought it was going to be to have him be like so successful with all that money and having his like own company and like all that and like all the stocks. And
2: what's
3: all that.
2: The conflict within that drama?
1: Conflict?
2: Yeah. You need a conflict for
3: the
2: story.
3: So the drama, it's a little bit of a thriller. Uh-huh. To watch the drama, it's like, so he dies. So Song Joong-ki's character dies, but like there's this like, it's like really deeply like between the Taebols and like, you know, there's like a really deep political issue there and like the money and like through the eras and like what land gets developed. So it's just like seeing Korea grow, but like how certain conglomerates might have done that at the time. It's one of those dramas. Anyways, we need to jump into our skit. So we have the skit today. So the question is, I think our listener just wanted to step out of reality for a little bit with this message. So either you're going back in time or you're going to be able to see 5 minutes into the future, whether that is like just a 5 minute section or 5 minutes from now. It is completely up to you. But we're going to jump into the skit to find out what's going on. So you guys ready?
2: Yeah.
3: Let's go this. I need to stop taking Shun's advice because I hate stocks. I hate the stock market. I swear, if I could go back in time, I could do all the right things and all right all the wrongs that I've ever done. No, wait. Maybe I want to see like a few minutes into the future. Ah, I mean, so both are so appealing. What would you guys pick?
1: There's nothing to ponder. Going back in time with all the current knowledge is the key to success. Even 5 years back could help me. So buy Bitcoin, buy and sell stocks at the right time. I buy a building and be super rich.
2: Butterfly effects will create more chaos for you. Don't you watch movies? Take some time to rest, you know? Like, if you're going to create a butterfly effect knowing the future, even if it's by a few minutes, you can save yourself or a loved one.
1: It's only 5 minutes. You can't change much with only 5 minutes. Knowledge is power, and having that with experience while taking yourself back in time is the best way to live.
2: What's the fun in knowing everything in life? It's like, you know, all the spoilers. The no unknown is what makes life exciting. Even if it's only 5 minutes, it can still help in some situations.
3: Okay, so the decision is really hard. Would you be able to go back in time with what you know now or seeing 5 minutes into the future? What would you guys choose?
1: Past!

0: Hola a todos, ¿cómo están? 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
1: Where are you listening from? 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
2: Okay, so it is What If Day, and for a What If I today, it looks like our listener, because these are our listener stories and messages, so I'm guessing our listener really wanted to just leave reality for a moment and kind of have like a Back to the Future or like a Matrix or a Matrix moment, because they were asking us if we would like to go back in time with all the memories we have now, or if we could go 5 minutes into the future, whether that is 5 minutes from now, or if you're going to just interpret as 5 minutes into the future, being able to view that, what would you be able to do? It looks like that we listened to very various track of Empty.
3: I chose this song because going back and reliving and fixing and making it perfect will make all the experience very, empty. Very empty.
4: Wait, but then you don't necessarily...
3: Also, my friend wrote this song, so like, I wanted to...
4: Oh, you got paid?
3: Yeah, I got paid every day.
4: Oh, nice.
3: Yeah, I'm running a Damye Entertainment's publishing agency. So if you want song to be played...
2: I was very surprised you requested a very, very track. I'm surprised you even know who very, very is.
3: I don't dig into like K-pop that much.
2: Because I was like, very, very. We have an idol track from Damye? So I had a feeling, but...
3: Yeah, I went to the discography recently, so...
2: Okay.
4: Wait, since you mentioned empty, you don't necessarily have to go back and change the past and make it perfect. You know, there's a movie called About Time. Did you guys see it?
3: I think...
2: Korea's obsession with this movie is weird. Like, I don't get why Koreans love this movie so much. It is like the number one Korea's most sought out film.
3: I'm gonna say my 소신발언. I really hate that movie.
4: may I finish my sentence?
2: Yeah. Well, you asked.
3: Yeah. Huh?
2: You asked.
3: Like, do you know what you're
4: doing? Okay.
2: Yeah, you asked.
4: So, yes and no.
3: What do you mean? Yes and no. Yeah. I hate that movie, but I watched it. Yeah.
4: The reason why I mentioned this movie is the main character uses his power to go back to the past. But in the movie, the most precious thing that he did while using the power is when he actually used it for his father, since he wouldn't able to see his father anymore because of his father going he used power to spend with his father the precious moment, so that it's not to change the past, is to actually spend more time with his parents. So you can actually use the power to do that too. You don't necessarily have to change the past.
2: Okay.
4: It's to spend the time with someone else.
2: Right. So just to kind of embrace the time. So it started off as 50-50. So when I opened up the voting, because you guys have to vote. We're going to see at the end of the show today who wins the vote, and then that skit wins, and we're going to do that skit, and one of them is not going to be able to partake. So it started off as 50-50 when I just opened the voting. Shion's in the lead at 62%. Tamye is at 38% because Tamye is the future and Shion is the past. Okay. Start stating your facts.
3: About time.
2: Dingus is exactly. I'd go back 5 minutes and avoid the desk. Okay, I think especially if it's only one use, I would save it for an emergency, like a car accident or something, and go back 5 minutes to avoid it.
3: Yeah, that's what I'll use the past thing too. Just for 5 minutes, but yeah, I think in general, like you said, like I said earlier, I don't.
2: One of our listeners made a really good point to Xiu's argument. Mm-hmm. Even though you're going to be spending time with person, unless you do everything exactly the same, you are still changing the past. So there is going to be a butterfly effect regardless. So even though you go back to just spend it with a loved one, that time spent is going to change the past.
4: Yeah.
3: Also, I want to say like these memories of like having the fond memories that we have. It's nostalgic and good because we remember it in a rose-tinted glass. If you relive it over and over and over and over, this value of your memory in your brain is gonna decrease, I think.
2: I think I agree with this to a certain extent because I was a trainee when I was in high school, and I don't miss high school. Mm-hmm. I don't miss high school at all. But whenever I see a music video, or whenever I see a movie like Sunny or like any type of movie that is based in high school, I get nostalgic.
4: Mm.
2: So I feel that Tanya's argument is true because there's a sense of being in school, like, you know, of being free of adulting mm-hmm. and your daily bills and just mm-hmm. the grind of being an adult and having responsibility. Mm-hmm. And that kind of just that era of being a kid, like you can be nostalgic of that, but I don't miss it at the same time. So mm-hmm. I think that for a lot of people, like the past is the same. Like it's mm-hmm. it's only nostalgic because our brains make it nostalgic instead of actually it being a good time.
3: Also, like, lives. You know, concept of like death and like saying farewell to your loved ones is a big thing in life. But if you go back to the past and like keep on like reliving it, everything will be kind of empty and meaningless. And in terms of like playing the game, if you ever played the game and where you can use the cheat code, as soon as you use the cheat code, of course you're going to win. The chances of you winning the game will increase like dramatically because you're using the cheat code. But in terms of enjoying the game, you're not going to enjoy as much because like you're pretty much like
2: you already know what's going on. Michael asked a question to all of us. How about this? Would you go if you were to go back in time to the time where you were born? So you're seeing yourself as a baby. What would you do?
3: What would I do?
4: What? As a baby?
2: So yeah,
4: what like, can I do? What could I do?
2: You have your memories, but you're a baby.
3: Yeah. Is your like mouth and like things like developed enough to like speak properly when you're
2: depends
3: baby?
2: On it depends what on what, baby kind, time? Of, yeah, what baby, kind of baby like are you fresh time. Out of the womb or are you like two?
4: And do we have to live from
3: see,
4: the baby
3: see,
4: moment?
3: The thing is, if I had this ability, I wouldn't be able to resist the temptation and be like this child, this prodigy kind of guy, you know? But that would change all my like life and like where I am right now and my relationship with people right now. So I don't want to risk that. But if I have this ability, if I have the temptation, I wouldn't be able to let go of it. That's why I don't. I think the balance is broken. That's why I didn't choose that.
4: Yeah, two things broken. But then, like, you picking with the 5 minutes ahead of your time, which is saying the future, is too 뭔가 아쉬워요.
3: It is.
4: Yeah.
2: Well, 처럼님 thinks the same. 미래를 알게 되면 그거 또한 설렘이 사라지지 않을까요? Knowing even if it's 5 minutes into the future, that too would take away from the excitement of the future.
4: Both

0: I kind of wonder how I would live differently if I do a different thing.
1: Voting is 33% for Tamia Shunes at 67%. Remember that whenever you guys vote, whoever takes the win after towards the end of the show, we're going to be doing the skit according to their prediction.
2: Yeah. It's 133.
1: Oh, yeah, and we still have time. Percent.
0: Oh, yeah, we have. Well, 그렇게 걸어도
1: we have plenty of time. 거,
0: use a deal.
2: What deal?
0: If I lose, you all get the pet tires.
1: To wish them unwell.
2: That's not gonna work.
1: Wish them unwell. Is there any surveys or anything you guys want to back up your argument today?
0: Yeah, there's one argument that I want to back up my opinion. So if we are to travel in time, would you rather go back 10 years back to 10 years ago? Or I mean, 뭐야? 뒤로 10년 간다.
1: Yeah, back 20 years.
0: Yeah. Or would you rather go 10 years ahead of your time?
1: Mm.
0: And then there's 75% of the survey, 75% who actually voted for going back to the past for 10
2: years. Too mainstream.
0: Yeah.
2: But honestly, if going back to the past is just like watching it from like the third person view instead of reliving it, I would go back to the past too. Instead of going 10 years in the future. But if it's like reliving it and like...
0: Wait. Then what would you do if you just go back and then you're like a third person, like a God eyes view? You can just view it. What would you do?
2: I would...
1: I still would want to see the future instead of the past.
2: Watch if one I was, my childhood memories, I guess.
1: I think I would like to see the future. If I'm going to see something, if I'm just going to like watch it, future, not
2: future?
1: Past.
2: Oh.
0: And then when you see it and then you saw something which is like not tragic. Good.
2: Dystopian kind of.
0: Not good. Would you try to fix when you come to the present?
2: What if you see the future and the whole world is like a dystopia, it ended, apocalypse everywhere, and they're like zombies.
1: Then I probably would have joined life a little bit more until that moment. Because I know that it's going to end. It's going to end anyways. And I'm probably not going to do me savings anymore. I'm going to like, there's no more loans on the house. Flex every day. You know, I probably just enjoy life.
0: You're not going to become superhero.
1: So Michael's adding on to us if we went back and saw ourselves as a baby. Yeah. So what it is be more like watching yourself, kind of what Shun was saying now. So you watch yourself as your baby, you're seeing your parents and what they were like when you were born, but would you be able to fight the urge to speak to your younger parents and tell them who you are? So you go as your person now, like you're now you. And you can physically talk to your younger parents.
2: I shouldn't be doing that, but I don't be able to resist the urge to go talk to them or be like, hey, my name is Adam,
0: blah, blah, blah.
2: You know,
1: if I went, oh, this is a really sad story, if I go back in time, I think I would tell my mom when my dad is not present that she's gonna leave him when I'm 4. I think I'm gonna warn her.
2: That's going to create a lot of butterfly flesh.
1: Yeah, which is a bad thing. So I would not be able to fight the urge to not talk to them because I think I would probably throw a fit at my dad. Like, I don't think I probably, it would be dangerous for me to see my dad in that era.
2: That's why this, like, option A is a dangerous choice.
1: To go back in time.
0: Yeah, that's pros and cons. Pros and cons. You're
2: too
0: trying
2: much
0: to
2: power.
0: You're trying to win over this game by saying only the bad things, but there are pros.
1: But the thing is like
2: I'm saying, like I said,
1: I both of the choices today are just like Tommy said earlier. Like messing with time has never been something I've been enjoying. But like just like the skit says, when it comes to movies, there are so many movies.
0: There's so many movies
1: about the butterfly effect. There's even a movie called Butterfly Effect. There's so many films, like even about time. There's so many films out there, not only in Hollywood, but in like Korean culture and Asian culture and like around the world that talks about what if we could go back in time? Because everybody's been visiting this because, you know, we want to change things in our life, right the wrongs or whatever. But like the amount of butterfly effects and the negativity, like there's a reason why there's so much negativity surrounded by it in the movies, like even in media.
0: But Butterfly Effect, when you see the movie at the end, it's happy ending.
2: Butterfly Effect?
0: Yeah.
2: No, he dies.
0: No. That's like a 감독 version. Director's version. The original version, he actually gets a choice

0: choose live.
1: Ashton Kutcher lives?
0: Yeah, he lives. You guys saw the director's version.
2: I thought he dies.
0: No, I saw the director's version.
1: Oh, really?
0: Yeah. I saw the original version. He lives, and then he separately. He doesn't get a relationship with his original girlfriend, and then they get to live there alone, and then they happily live forever.
2: Okay.
0: But the one point that I want to make is, it could be interesting. When you go back to the past and try to fix it, when you go back again and fix it, the point and the amount of effort is consuming, but you get to get feel the here, the happiness when you actually make it. And then it's worth trying if you want to change the past.
2: Maybe, but like, first of all, like, in general, regardless of the topic, I don't like thinking about the past and fixing it because it can never happen, right? So I don't like wasting time thinking about that. But I enjoy time traveling movies, but I don't like about time because every time traveling in movies that I enjoy, at the end, it needs to show that you don't mess with time.
1: Oh.
2: It's a dangerous thing. Even if it, like, the
0: main that's like a propaganda.
2: That's not propaganda. I'm just like showing like, oh, that's why nature is like...
1: There's a way of nature.
2: You don't mess with that. But about time, I was watching it. I was like, oh, the main character is about to have a repercussion of messing with time. There was no any of that. And I found that at the end, oh, it's just a rom-com. That's why I didn't enjoy that movie.
1: I don't think you two know the movie because you're too young to know it. There's a movie called Groundhog Day. It's a comedy.
2: I don't know that.
1: So in the States, there's a superstition about Groundhog Day that around spring, if a groundhog comes out and sees its shadow, like there's a superstition behind it. So like there's going to be a couple of more weeks of winter or like spring is going to come. It's like it's one of those. It's a comedy from the 90s. And I think our listeners are probably going to be able to back me up with this. But after watching Groundhog Day, it kind of made me fear because this was when like Back to the Future was like a huge franchise in the U.S., even like years before. So with everybody obsessed with going back in time and going to the future and like kind of messing with time and like time machines and having a concept and all this other stuff. After watching Groundhog Day, and because what happens is the main character, it's a comedy, but every time because of Groundhog Day and that superstition, he keeps waking up on Groundhog Day the morning of with the memories of the day before. So it's a loop of time on the same day. So he lives through the day differently, but he'll go to sleep and he'll wake up and it's the same day again, but he has his memories from the day before with the same day. But it's not a rom-com. It's just a comedy. But it's just like after seeing that even though it was a comedy, it was like it was really horrendous for me to watch that because I was like being able to like no matter what he does, nothing was changing. It's like he was stuck in a loop, like kind of what you were saying earlier. It's like it's just stuck in this loop of time over and over and over and over and over
2: time
1: again.
2: Jail kind of
1: yeah, it's
2: thing.
1: Like it's time jail and like you're completely just trapped in it. And so I feel that going back and knowing all of that would kind of make you feel very trapped in the past and going forward. Even though our listeners disagree, Tamia's percentile is going way down. Tamia's at 25%. Shion's up at 75% to go back in time. 25? And you chose a Tadu track.
0: Oh, yeah. I chose Tadu track, which is called Gobaek, which has two meanings in Korean and English version. Korean Gobaek is proposal.
1: Or confession.
0: And yeah, confession. And in English version is go back.
1: Yeah, to go back.
0: Go back. It's dynamic duos. Go back.
1: Let's check it out.

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3: arirangradio.com.
0: Okay, so it looks like with the messing with time in general, our listeners agree to a certain extent that it's dangerous. Aaron was saying that there's this game called Scarlet Crimson, and it deals with messing with time. And in the game, the consequences make like knots in the timeline, so it threatens to destroy existence in general. So like every time they mess with time, every time you mess with time as the main character, it creates a really dangerous riff in time itself. Michael was saying that, not sure if you remember the movie, but there's a movie called Time Cop, and it's a good example of what to do and not to do.
4: Guys, do you know why, especially these days, Inseng Yuecha, like second living, those kind of topics are booming? Do you know why?
5: Because people are having a hard time.
4: Yeah. Because the reality is really, really, really hard, and they're having a hard time. And they're trying to escape by watching those kind of movies and those kind of webtoons so that they know that they can't go back to the past. But by seeing it, it kind of gives a satisfactory of, oh, what if I can do it? And that imagination, that thinking actually can psychologically relieve their stress.
0: Oh yeah, I mean, I agree to this at a certain extent, because with the Korean society in general, and just like even with our age individuals, like we were pushed to go to school and to get an education and to the higher the education, the better. And you know, a lot of Asian countries and a lot of other places do this too, but like just culturally, it's just so much pressure.
4: Oh yeah.
0: Like we ground planes during 수능. That explains a lot. Like nobody grounds planes in the U.S. because they're taking a scholastic test. You know what I mean? Like every time they take a SAT, like, oh no, you can't go. We're gonna ground our planes for an hour because it's the English listening part of the test.
5: The in Korea,
0: we yeah, we.

0: They don't take you to school. Already, we, as a society, we're putting so much pressure on our students that I would agree that, you know, everybody feels like so pressured to, you know, go back and live a different life. Anyways, we need to do the countdown to find out who's taking the lead. I mean, Tamia was at 25%. So let's see if, like, within the what, 3 minute span that we listened to Kobe, if it changed. So 10, 9, 8, 7, 6, 5, 4, 3, 2, 1.
1: Naya na.
0: Shion did go, going back in time, did win 75% of the vote. It does look like that our listeners believe that going back in time would be better. So we do have to do the skit.
2: Yes.
0: Based off of Shion's prediction of going back in time. So are you ready?
1: Ready.
0: Let's go.
1: Isaac, I heard you bought a building in Gangnam. 건물주, 건물주, 건물주. You're glowing too.
0: Well, the decision to go back in time really did pay off. I did everything you told me to do, buying and selling stocks, coin, and anything else that I could remember. And it helped me make all this money.
1: Oh, I'm so jealous. What about work?
0: You know, I was actually able to climb the corporate ladder because I knew who to avoid and who was the hidden helpers in my company. I was even able to avoid that office villain that I was telling you about.
1: I told you, changing your past with knowledge of the future is the best equation for success.
0: You know what? I have to admit, it feels like a cheat sheet, but if it helps, I mean, what can you do?
1: Yeah, let's go back.
0: You know what this feels like, though?
3: How are you?
0: You know what this feels like, though?
3: What?
0: Have you guys ever played? Did you guys ever play StarCraft?
2: Oh, StarCraft. Yeah.
0: The cheeky of Show Me the
3: show
0: Money.
3: Show Me the Money. Yeah.
0: That's very much Show Me the Money vibes. Yeah. but yeah, more money, more problems. I took 90s hip hop very seriously. More money, more problems.
2: Wait, can I mention one thing before we end
0: time.
2: Up?
0: No, we have time.
2: Since you mentioned pressure, especially in Korea and Asian kids, we lived under parents' pressure what to do. It's not our decision. It's not our opinion. And then I also lived in that era and then in that environment. And then yesterday, I actually thought of, who am I really? What do I really?
3: What? Existential crisis?
0: No, I feel that a lot of Koreans have this. Just a lot of Asians have this. Like, if you're from a strict family that expects you to be like a doctor or, you know, like they expect you to go to like a certain type of school. They expect you to, you know, be this successful or, you know, if you have a parent that's like this, I feel that, like Shion says, a lot of people end up going through like they at one point in life, they're just like, who am I?
3: It's this thought that I have.
0: Is
2: it something from my parents or like inspiration from other multimedias is positive because it's what I see and then what I 골라내서 and pick and choose to do it. But experience, no. But recommendation from the parents is not my opinion. I don't have get to choose what even if my parents recommend something else, I don't have option to refuse it. Well, I have to do it.
0: But that's the thing.
2: In Korea especially.
0: I feel that a lot of Asian families in general, just the kids are brought up in society to believe that. I feel that the more American you are or the more Caucasian your friends are or the upbringing you have, the more that they fight back to have independence to where... They don't do that. But like, I feel a lot of Asian countries and households, there's just, it's a part of our society to be like, you have to respect your elders. So we don't talk back. We're nice to our parents.
2: So because that I mentioned is since we can't actually go back to the past, I think these days I'm trying to find who I really am.
3: So who are
2: find
3: you?
2: Myself. What?
3: Who are you?
2: I don't know yet.
0: Oh.
2: But I'm finding.
0: Okay.
2: I'm trying to find what I like the most.
0: Okay. Oh,
2: that's what I fit the most.
0: That's a good thing. Question. But I feel that in a life in general, like regardless of background, a lot of things happen like that too. And I think that's why a lot of people have like midlife crises because like they find themselves getting married or whatnot at a certain age and then like, wait, who am I? Like, what am I doing? Like, do I even want this? Do it? Like, you know, and so, yeah, you were having that before a midlife crisis. We have to say goodbye. Hazard's on the track with again, and we will see you guys.

0: It's here it is.
1: Two. Now check this out.
2: Okay, fellas.
1: Three.
3: 11.
1: Go.
4: Welcome to Arirang News. This is Kim Ji-yun, and we start with the top headlines at this hour. The National Assembly elected 11 of its 18 standing committee chairs without opposition support on Tuesday, after talks on dividing the panels between the ruling Democratic Party and main opposition People Power Party coalesced for good. The DP, which holds a parliamentary majority, nominated all 11 chairs alone as the PPP boycotted the vote. Meanwhile, former Minister of SMEs and Startups Han Sung-suk began her term as Korea's new Prime Minister on Wednesday. Han received her certificate of appointment from President Lee Jae-myung at the Blue House this morning. Speaking to reporters on her way to work, the new Prime Minister pledged to speed up the government's policymaking process and take bolder steps to invest in AI and other advanced industries. She also vowed to do her utmost to improve the lives of young people and small business owners. In the afternoon, Han will pay respects at the Seoul National Cemetery before chairing a meeting on AI innovation with relevant ministries. On the economic front, Korea's June exports hit a new all-time high, breaking the $100 billion mark for the first time in history. According to the Ministry of Trade, Industry and Resources on Wednesday, June exports surged roughly 71% year-on-year to $102.25 billion. Korea has become only the fourth country to surpass $100 billion for exports in 1 month after Germany, China, and the U.S. The surge was primarily driven by semiconductor exports, which skyrocketed almost 200% year-on-year, surpassing $40 billion for the first time. South Korea has lifted its emergency vehicle restrictions that were introduced during the Iran war as concerns over global energy supplies ease. The Ministry of Climate, Energy and Environment said Tuesday that the alternative day driving system for public institutions and the 5-day parking restrictions at public parking lots would be lifted starting at midnight Wednesday. The move comes after the government lowered the National Energy Security Crisis Alert level from alert to caution, following improvements in global crude oil supply chains after the reopening of the Strait of Hormuz. The ministry estimates the temporary restrictions helped to save about 160,000 barrels of oil per month during the height of the energy crisis. Over in the U.S., U.S. Envoy Steve Witkoff and Jared Kushner are in Doha, Qatar, to discuss U.S.-Iran negotiations, but no direct meeting with Iranian officials is expected. Iran said Tuesday that no high-level talks are scheduled with the U.S. delegation, despite the envoy's visit following hostilities last weekend. Iranian officials said both sides must first finalize the terms of a ceasefire agreed to 2 weeks ago before addressing more contentious issues, including possible limits on Iran's nuclear program. According to Qatar's foreign ministry, the country's prime minister affirmed the mediation efforts would continue. He also met with Witkoff and Kushner during their visit. The U.S. Supreme Court has rejected President Donald Trump's effort to end birthright citizenship for certain children born in the United States. In a 6-3 ruling on Tuesday, the court upheld lower court decisions blocking Trump's executive order that sought to deny automatic citizenship to babies born in the U.S., if neither parent was an American citizen nor a lawful permanent resident, also known as green card holder. The decision marks the second major defeat for Trump at the Supreme Court this year, following the court's February ruling striking down his global tariff plan. Moving to the weather forecast, Southern Korea is dealing with the first major monsoon rain of the season. This year's monsoon made it the third latest start since official weather observation began. But it's making quite an entrance, bringing heavy rain right from the start in southern parts of Korea. Mountainous areas of Jeju-do Island could see more than 120 millimeters of rain, and southern provinces will see 5 to 40 millimeters along with gusty winds. The current temperatures are 31 degrees in Seoul, 22 degrees in Gwangju, 22 degrees in Busan, and 24 degrees on Jeju-do Island. 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

0: Dear Diary, guess what? I went to ballet today. It's been a few months and I went to a beginner's class, but oh lord, it was so tiring. My muscles don't like it. Maybe I should go back. I should go back to when I was just sleeping and eating like how I usually do. Welcome to Heart Attack, I'm your DJ, Pretty Little Iris, and we'll be back after 세상에 뿌려진 사랑만큼 by Ashatri.
1: Yeah, 하루마다 네 모습이 맴돌아 멈추고 싶어.

That was 세상에 뿌려진 사랑만큼 by Ashatri. You guys are listening to Heart Attack, and I'm your DJ, Pretty Little Iris. How are you feeling, guys? Welcome to a July show. A little over 2:05 p.m. in Korea. I hope you're having a good day wherever you are, whatever time it is. It is the first day of July. I don't know why I was not aware of this, but now I am. Honestly, it starts now. Good things happen near the end of the year. You know why? Because it's spooky season near the end of the year. So good things happen when it gets spookier. The scarier, the better. So let's just think that we had a long start of the year and that we're going to be doing a good job. Better job. Wait, actually, maybe I'm just talking to myself. Maybe you guys already had a good year so far. Bonsoir. So yesterday I went to the violin show that I mentioned. I saw Yang Yimmo for the first time with my two eyes. Oh my gosh. His violin is not a violin. It's butter. It just melts. It was really fun. It was a really interesting show. He did like a collaboration with the media artist called Kimchi and Chips. So it was a classical and also very modern artistic performance. Yeah, so that is what I was watching yesterday. PNU says, did your ideal type change? I will never betray Jack. What are you talking about? I will never betray my boyfriend. And then today I went to ballet. It's been a while. The last time I went was in January, but still it was this year. So it counts as just a few months ago, just a little ago. And I could only go to the morning class, right? Because I don't have time. But the morning class was a beginner class, so I thought, ugh, it's probably going to be a little too easy. I went, and the teacher, oh my gosh, she was scary. So in conclusion, my body is aching, my muscles don't like it, and I now remember why I haven't been going to ballet, because I don't like it when I'm tired. I kind of forgot about it. But I went back, and I am trying to think if I should continue going, if I should go to next week's class as well. We'll see. We shall see. And also, from today, we do have a new writer joining us. It is July 1st, so first day of the month. Perfect start. So I hope you guys all welcome our new writer, Yu Ga-ryong 작가님. It's like a legendary episode today because it's her first ever radio show that she's a part of. And I heard that she is genuinely a radio lover as well. So I hope that she's happy to be with us. It's going to be, you know, there's going to be some time where we get to know each other, and she needs to get used to the whole Heart Attack vibe. She needs to get used to the whole Pretty Little Iris vibe. So I hope everything is all friendly to her, and I hope good things happen to Heart Attack as well. Let's see. Geek Diggy says, did the ballet instructor greet you with, well, look who it is. Actually, I went to a new ballet academy today, so they didn't know who I was. They don't know. I'm just that girl that comes for a month and dips for 6 months. Just like what I've been doing with my harp. I hope my harp teacher is healthy and happy and hydrated. Let's go listen to a song. This is 길에서 by Nabi.

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4: We listened to Nabi's song and just made me curious. Are you guys aware there's a song that I wrote that Nabi sang? Did you know that I wrote a song that she sang? If you guys like the artist, you should go check it out. It's called Take Me Home by Nabi, and it is written by Pretty Little Iris. TMI of the day. Also, happy Canada Day! Happy Iris's birthplace day! Okay, this is Heart Attack. I'm your DJ Iris. Let's talk about what we do on our show today. In our first hour, we have Heart News. I read you news articles on what's happening in the arts and culture world in Korea. And then it's Heart of the Day, where we share your answers on the screen. We ask a question the day before, and we listen to them. Tigoshiro says, did you tell us? Then no. Tell you what? About the song that I wrote for Nabi? Yes, I did tell you guys. I talk so much that I probably tell you everything and a little more than what I should be telling you guys on radio. Okay. So today's Heart of the Day. As usual, uploaded on our Instagram, heartattack_arirang. And today's Heart of the Day was, what is the last YouTube video you watched? If it's Heart Attack, hopefully you answered with another video, because this is a live stream. Although it is a video, I'm just curious to know what it is that you guys watched. I'll answer the question as well. Wait, but I don't know what video I watched last. I gotta check. If you don't have yet... That doesn't make sense. If you have yet not answered, does that make sense? I don't think so. You still have time, so go on over and give us an answer. And if you want to send us a message, you can do so through our send message board on our Arirang Radio website or our email heartattack@gmail.com. And I'll be reading them in a bit, and we'll be reading your song. We'll be listening to your song requests as well. In hour two, we have Open Heart. Today, we're getting artsy again because we're going to be joined by an artist. Their name is Kim Hyo-chan. They're a painter. They are an illustrator. They have a little bit of everything. They are just such a talented artist. We're going to be listening to their artistry and their life story, and we'll be looking at some of their projects as well. And also, if you are new to Arirang, or if you're not new but you're too lazy and you have not participated in our survey, we have extended our survey phase, so you still have time to go on over and take place in our listener survey for 2026 Arirang Global listeners, available on our website and app pop-up. So make sure you participate if you haven't yet. Please and thank you. Let's go listen to a song, and then it's Heart News. 아름답고도 아프구나 by B2B.

First Wednesday, here's today's Culture Life News of Korea. This is Heart News. On the first day of July, central regions including Seoul will experience intense heat along with scattered showers, while southern regions are seeing this summer's first monsoon rain. Heavy rain warnings remain in effect for mountainous areas of Jeju, where rainfall rates have reached up to 40 millimeters per hour. Jeju's mountain regions could receive more than 120 millimeters of rain today, while coastal areas of Jeolla and the rest of Jeju may see up to 80 millimeters. Meanwhile, northern Gyeonggi province and northern Gangwon may experience heavy afternoon showers. Despite the rain elsewhere, heat advisories remain in place across the capital region and parts of Gangwon, with temperatures reaching 33 degrees in Seoul and Chuncheon.

AOMG's first female hip-hop crew, Kivitz, has officially made its debut with the release of their first EP, Oxygen. During the group's showcase held on June 30th, the members performed the title track Oxy for the first time and introduced themselves as a team aiming to create a new wave in music. Delivering stable live vocals, confident rap performances, and powerful stage presence, Kivitz impressed audiences with its natural, strong debut performance. The group says it plans to expand beyond traditional hip-hop and serve as a bridge between music, subculture, and popular culture.

BTS's new world tour Arirang is projected to become the highest grossing tour ever by an Asian artist. Industry estimates suggest the tour could generate at least $748 million, or roughly 1.16 trillion Korean won, making BTS the first Asian act to approach the global $700 million tour milestone. The previous Asian record was held by Blackpink's Born Pink tour. Later this year, BTS is set to perform at major stadiums including London's Tottenham Hotspur Stadium and Winnen Alliance Arena. The group continues its world tour with two concerts in Brussels, Belgium, starting today. This has been Korea's Heart News of the Day. We'll be back after Oxy by Kibitz and Swim by BTS.

Knock, knock, what's in your heart today? A question a day to keep your mind awake. This is Heart of the Day. We ask a question on our Instagram, which is heartattack_adirang. You give an answer, and we share it here. It's a nice give and take. You know, when your muscles are tired, are you tired as well? My vocal cords are tired and I didn't even talk during ballet. I think it was a bad idea to ballet this morning. Today's heart of the day was, what is the last YouTube video you watched? Okay, the last video that I watched was, I just checked during the song break, and the last, I'll actually tell you the last few videos I watched. So the last video I watched was last night, and it was the YouTube channel of musical actor slash actor Kim Ho-young. He has a YouTube channel, and I've been binge watching his videos recently. He is really famous for his roles for many musicals, but he did Rent. He's doing Lempicka right now. He also did Kinky Boots. He is also on Voice, the drama, which my boyfriend was on. And that's where I first got to know him. But the reason why I watch his YouTube channel is because it radiates positivity that Iris will never be able to have, even if she died and was reborn 7 more times. The energy and the positivity, the optimisticality is something I can never have. And I want even, maybe even just like this small, teeny tiny bit of the energy. So I've been binge watching it because I love his mentality. The other video that I watched was Dance Mon Esmeralda, which is a number from the musical Notre Dame de Paris, because I've been listening to music on YouTube nowadays, because I've been listening to a lot of musical numbers. As you guys know, I'm still in my musical phase, and so I've been listening to like the live performances. So, oh, that song is so good, Dance Mon Esmeralda. And then, oh, I was gonna tell you three, but I don't remember the other one. Oh, there was also an audio docent that I was listening to for the show I attended yesterday. So that's that. Let's see your answers. Steve says it might have been Karina from Aespa throwing the first pitch for the Lotte Giants. Oof, imagine if I ever pitched. Now stop imagining. Tigger Shear says heart attack if you mean uploaded a deeper look into new features added to a game I play. Ooh, I know there's like a whole gaming YouTube world out there. I watched one once because there was like this horror game that was on my algorithm and it was scary that it was just so scary. So many jump scares. Benny says, I think for me, I watched some old Philippine ads, commercials on TV and then more on radio. Also, I do watch full videos of sport replays and then comedy videos. Steven says, not including heart attack, a music video from Amelie opening song from Metal Alchemist again cover. I did not understand a word from this, but I hope you enjoyed the cover. I lied, I understood cover. SB says, Brandon Ferris trying to break random things. Brandon Ferris, YouTuber? RVN says, as of this point, the heart attack live stream. Moi, I wish. Sue says, culinary class wars reels. If we're counting reels, it's different, right? What's the last reel that I watched? Reels. What's the last Dirzu that I watched? Let me check. Or let's go with YouTube shorts, because we're on shorts right now. The last shorts that I watched was it was a advice video from EJ.

family. Is it Fubao? Oh, it's Fubao tree. There's actually something called... Okay. Listen, everybody. Okay. Aibao and Laobao are married. And Fubao is the first kid. And Fubao has three siblings. Luibao, Huibao, and unnamed. Oh, they were born on June 3rd? Ah, what a baby. And Fubao is currently located in Sichuan. You know, I really want to go to Sichuan to have Sichuan Thai, Sichuan food. Oh, and the other Bao family, the parents and the three younger sisters reside in Korea. That was so educating. Probably the most educating thing I ever did recently. Kevin says Transformers G1 Season 2 Episode 43 War Down. Oh, very, very specific. SJ says Xiaolongbao. No. Mianbao. It means bread. Mianbao. MJ says too much bao. Leon says, speaking of Fubao, I wonder what Ryder Bao is doing right now. Oh my gosh, you remember the nickname? Yeah, we used to have another writer and her nickname used to be Ryder Bao. I wonder what our new writer's nickname is gonna be. Kevin says, 50-50 day and night unplugged. Robin says, the video Dopamine Party by Aespa. Dracula says, heart attack. Siska says, real horror story experience. Ah! See, I can't do a good stream. I shouldn't do it here. I can't do a good scream. MJ says, I remember about how the world's longest flight will work. SYD to LON. Sydney to London. I don't think it's that easy. I mean, I don't think... Okay, SYD to LON is... Oh, it is London. It's Sydney to London. It's 2 days and 2 hours? Wait, that's connecting flight. How long is it? I can't imagine seating on a plane for almost 20 plus hours in the air. Oh, 20 plus hours. Wow. Yeah, I'm looking at it right now. Nonstop. Okay, nonstop. I don't know why I'm searching this up, but I'm searching it up. Round trip, nonstop, no nonstop flights. Leon says the latest Hey Tableau episode with 80s and Chase Infinity. Oh, Hey Tableau has been really here and there nowadays as well. Everybody's been listening to it. Jenga says friend sent me a dance workout video by Akmu. Crash Override says a review of a backpack made by Briggs and Riley. Ooh, that was the last one. Quick question. Riley reminded me. There's a girl named Riley in a Disney movie. I can't quite recall where she's from. Does anybody know the answer to this? Is it Toy Story? Let's go listen to a song. This is Into the New World, 다시 만난 세계 by Girls' Generation.

time to read your messages. Steven says, hey Iris, if given the choice, what bread would you like more? Did you know right now I'm actually trying really hard to not shut off because I had a nice sleep yesterday. Nothing's bothering me, or maybe something. Okay, but nothing too crucial bothering me. It's just that my body is so tired. I thought it would be okay, you know? How many times am I complaining about ballet? I've been doing ballet for a while, but oh my gosh, I'm trying so hard to not just like fall asleep. Why did I say that? Because even breathing is muscleful right now. Rye bread or focaccia bread? Focaccia bread. Focaccia. Focaccia. Focaccia. Is it focaccia or is it focaccia? Or is it... It's focaccia, right? Or is it focaccia? Focaccia. Focaccia. Will you eat bread with me? I like both, but I can't have both, making the bread choice very difficult. You're so pretty. Can I request a song? Password 486. 비밀번호 486 by Yunha. Yes, you may request this song. Next is Tigger Shior saying, hey Iris, how are you? I don't have much to talk about today, but I would like to welcome the new writer to the show. There will be times of chaos, there will be times of laughter, and maybe even tears, but just remember you got this. I would have welcomed you by name, but the website wasn't updated at the time of writing this. Could I please request What You Waiting For by Chun Somi? Her name is Yu Ka-ryong. I did not know that the website was not updated. Let me give it a quick check. A checkity check. Adida Radio. Let's search it up. Heart attack. Dive into the world of Korean art with Gen Z artist Pretty Little Iris as she explores music, movies, dramas, literature, and more. This program will not only highlight the charm of Korean culture, but will also give listeners a heart-fluttering experience. Let's see what they said about Iris. Where do I find Iris? Iris. Okay, introduction. No, I just read it. More introduction. Pretty Little... Where's Pretty... Oh, here we go. Oh, I wrote the introduction. Dear Diary, there are a lot of things I want in this world. I want lots of fluffy, buttery bread, a room full of horror movie DVDs, and hundreds and millions of books in my home library. But most of all, if I could ask for just one thing, I wish to be like you, a diary. I dream that our listeners will visit me once every day, just like a diary, and share with me what happened to them today. With all my heart, Pretty Little Iris. Wow, that's such a good introduction. I did such a good job. I did such a good job writing it. I thought you wrote it. I didn't write the program introduction. I just wrote the Pretty Little Iris introduction. Wow, I did such a good job. I even added the ribbon thing. More of Pretty Little Iris. Birth, May 17th, 2002, British Columbia, Canada. Education, Berklee College of Music. Appeared on K-pop Star Season 5. Edan Radio Sound K. Edan Radio Radio Clock. Honors and awards. I'm not reading that. I'm curious what the other shows use for the DJ introduction. I'm gonna go read the Culture Inc. Host introduction. SJ Lee, General Affairs Team Manager. Who is he? SJ came to South Korea with the dream of becoming a comedian, only to become a host of a current affairs program. Should I not laugh? Is this, like, serious? But behind the stern news face and voice, his deep desire to make people laugh was never gone. Spending most of his 20s partying at nightclubs. Are you allowed to write this in, like, an actual professional DJ introduction? That you spent most of your 20s partying at nightclubs? Interesting. Mine is the daintiest. I like mine. Should I read the archive as well? I feel like this one's going to be very poetic. Welcome to the archive, your audio library. Wait, there's not a lot of Yohan information here. I'm your host, Yohan Lee, and today we're pulling another curated volume off the shelf. Very poetic, but there's not a lot of Yohan in the introduction. What if I want to get to know you more? I guess we just listen to the song. I mean, the show.
Let's see where what you guys are saying. Gigdiga says the I is completely silent in the word. In what word? Okay, that was a really random trail off of reading the introduction for my profile. Why did I even start doing this? What got me here? Could I put okay, well, our website is going to be updated soon with our new writer's name. We would like to make a nickname for our new writer, but I don't know her well enough yet to help you guys, so I gotta get used to her a little bit more, and then we'll do it together. We'll be back after two songs, Premier Bonus Hapayuk and What You Waiting For by Premier Bonus Hapayuk by Yuna, and What You Waiting For by Somi.

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7: Time to move on to hour two. We're going to be artistic together. Let's talk all about art. We're joined by artist Kim Hyo-chan in the studio. I'll be back after a song, 나의 마음의 Seed by Taeyang.

Sing, sing, sing, Tiny Toons. Do you remember losing a baby tooth as a child? One day, your front tooth suddenly falls out. When you talk, air slips through. And when you smile, there is that funny little gap. In Korea, there is a traditional children's folk song that kids used to sing when a friend lost a tooth. Today, we'll introduce a playful and cheerful folk song called 앞니 빠진 중강새, which means the child with a missing front tooth. This was a song children sang while joking around with their friends. When they saw a child with a missing front tooth, they would sing, "Gap tooth child, don't go to Seoul." But this song wasn't just about teasing. It was also a playful way for children to laugh together and make the moment feel lighter and happier. Songs like this helped children enjoy the moment of losing a tooth. So, if you know a child who's about to lose a tooth, why not play this song for them? Now let's listen to the traditional Korean children's folk song, 앞니 빠진 중강새.

Arirang Radio. The time is 3 p.m.

That was Sing a Song by V8, the 8, and Vernon. You guys are listening to Heart Attack the Second Hour, and I'm your DJ Pretty Little IRS. It is time for Open Heart. We are joined by a painter today who is also an illustrator, a drawer, somebody that is just so artistic, does it all. We're joined by artist Kim Hyo-chan in the studio. Kind reminder that our 2026 Arirang Global Listener Survey is still ongoing, so check it out through our pop-up on our website and our mobile app. We'll go listen to a song as we welcome our guest in the studio. This is Mean by Shin Junyeon.

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5: Welcome to Arirang News. This is Kim Ji-yeon, and we start with the top headlines at this hour. Korea's June exports hit a new all-time high, breaking the $100 billion U.S. mark for the first time. According to the Ministry of Trade, Industry and Resources on Wednesday, June exports surged roughly 71% year-on-year to $102.25 billion. Korea has become only the fourth country to surpass $100 billion for exports in 1 month after Germany, China, and the United States. While 18 out of 20 major export items expanded in June, the semiconductor stood out as the primary growth driver. Semiconductor exports skyrocketed roughly 200% to $44.8 billion. Beating the record set in May, June chip exports topped $40 billion for the first time in history. Korea's economy is getting a major boost from the global AI boom, with rising demand for memory chips pushing growth forecast higher. Some institutions now expect growth to top 4%. The Bank of Korea's current forecast is 2.6%, but that figure could be revised upward in August as exports continue to break records. The upward revisions are coming from a growing number of major financial institutions. According to Yonhap News Agency, citing Bloomberg data, 11 domestic and international firms now expect Korea's economy to grow by at least 3% this year. Global investment banks and research firms, including JP Morgan and IM Securities, have also raised their outlooks into the mid to high 3% range. Growth above 4% would put Korea clearly ahead of current global projections. The International Monetary Fund forecasts global growth of 3.1% this year, while the World Bank expects just 2.5%. Former Minister of SMEs and Startups Han Sung-suk began her term as Korea's new Prime Minister on Wednesday. Han received her certificate of appointment from President Lee Jae-myung at the Blue House this morning. Speaking to reporters on her way to work, the new Prime Minister pledged to speed up the government's policymaking process and take bolder steps to invest in AI and other advanced industries. She also vowed to do her utmost to improve the lives of young people and small business owners. In the afternoon, Han paid respects at the Seoul National Cemetery before chairing a meeting on AI innovation with relevant ministries. As Korea broadens its diplomatic outreach, France says the two countries are finding new opportunities to deepen cooperation in strategic areas. Speaking to Arirang News on the sidelines of the Jeju Forum, France's ambassador for the Indo-Pacific said the 140-year bilateral anniversary this year is sparking ambition for a stronger partnership. With President Lee Jae-myung expected to make a state visit to France later this year, the ambassador says key discussions are ongoing. The ambassador pointed to long-term challenges requiring closer cooperation between like-minded countries in the Indo-Pacific, where France, uniquely as a European power, holds territory. On the entertainment front, the Korean Netflix series Teach You a Lesson has maintained top spot on the platform's non-English TV chart for the fourth consecutive week. According to Netflix on Wednesday, the series has drawn more than 7.3 million views, ranking in the top 10 in 75 countries, including Singapore and France. It has remained at number one since its release last month. Lastly, to the local bourse, South Korean stocks closed lower than the day before. Korea's benchmark KOSPI lost 173.07 points to close at 8,303.41. Whereas KOSDAQ gained 13.17 points, closing at 929.35. Moving to the weather forecast. Southern Korea is dealing with the first major monsoon rain of the season. This year's monsoon made it the third latest start since official weather observation began. But it's making quite an entrance, bringing heavy rain right from the start in southern parts of Korea. Mountainous areas of Jeju-do Island could see more than 120 millimeters of rain. The current temperatures are 31 degrees in Seoul, 23 degrees in Gwangju, 21 degrees in Busan, and 27 degrees on Jeju-do Island. 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

Have you ever started watching a new drama or movie and felt an instant sense of familiarity? 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This is Johan Lee checking in. Welcome to the Archive.

It is Wednesday, July 1st, and you are joining us at The Archive, the show where we explore K-pop and K-content with deep dives, unique stories, hidden meanings, and fresh insights all from our cozy library studio. And everybody, welcome to The Archive on the very first day of the second half of 2026. The second half has just begun. We just kicked off the second half of 2026. And because it is a very important day, of course, because we want to start this off on a very positive note, we have great music, great corners, and a great question of the day ready for you. So according to some media reports, everyone, it was all like summarized together. Apparently, nearly half of the video contents airing this year in Korea, they're all based on webtoons and web novels. Can you believe it? And this includes massive hits like Yumi Sepo, and also Teach You a Lesson, which is currently like topping Netflix nowadays. And I'm pretty sure we have our listeners who are very much into K-drama too, and you may be familiar with this whole webtoon, web novel originating K-dramas that all blew up. So basing and revolving around this topic of webtoons and web novels, here goes the question of the day, everyone. Listen carefully. The question of the day is, when you find out that a show that you're about to watch is based on a webtoon or based on like a novel or something, do you prefer to read the original story first and then watch the TV series, or would you rather avoid it completely so that nothing will be spoiled and you can just jump straight into that video content with nothing to worry about? That is the question of the day. So again, one more time, let's clear this out. There is a new drama coming out called The Archive Adventure, let's say. Okay, and apparently you found out through articles that this The Archive Adventure is based on an existing webtoon. Would you go to read the webtoon first to see how they repackaged the story to a drama, or would you just forget about this whole webtoon original story and jump straight into the drama? That is the question of the day. It could be a little bit confusing, but whichever answer is fine. If you just simply send us a random message saying, "I don't really read webtoon," that's fine too, because after all, we just want to know about your webtoon-related stories. So do not feel pressured, everybody. If you understood my question, please let us know what you think about this and what would you do in this situation. If not, just let me know. A simple question: do you enjoy watching or reading webtoons or webtoon-based dramas? Whichever that is, it's all fine. Looking forward to it. Before anything, I want to say hello to our listeners. We have many, many joining us at this very moment. Scrolling up through our YouTube live stream at Arirang Radio K-pop, I see Benny saying, "Hello, happy Wednesday and July." Happy July indeed. Paulina says, "Good afternoon, Johan and Ajon. Happy Wednesday." Jake Del Rosario sending us lovely heart emoji. Well-packaged emoji. I don't even know how you call that. Like a heart chocolate box, I think that is. Steven says, "Hello, Johan and Ajon." We have Stephanie going, "Suryujua, I love Wednesday. 7월 시작이에요. 다들 안녕하세요," saying it's the beginning of a new month, July. And she says, "Hello." 잘 오셨습니다. 완벽한 시작을 한번 알려보시죠. It's going to be a perfect start to a new month indeed. We also have Bruce Paget joining us. Esther saying, "Guten Morgen, Johan, Ajon, and all in the chat." Hello, hello. We have Haewon Jung saying, "Johan, 바통타치." It's like a relay, tossing me over the baton. 잘 한번 뛰어보겠습니다. We're going to be running with our full energy. More people. Nick Archer joining us too. Siska also saying, "It's July now. Can you believe it? I still can't believe it." Kel says, "Happy first day of July. I cannot believe it." Aimlita says, "Yahoo! Kang PD님, Johan, and Ajon." Aimlita sounding very healthy and very happy today. So I feel relieved because she was sick last week, right? Scrolling down, Ajon's also here with us. We have a whole debate going over whether it's soccer or football. Either way, it works, right? Jun says, "I'm confused about today's question of the day. I sincerely hope my description cleared that out." We have Bahar also joining us. Esme here with us too.
6TFJ2UY also joining us, and many, many more saying hello to us at this very moment, including Tasmiya Dasin. Again, everybody, today we'll be talking about webtoons, web novels, and great K-dramas, just like the one I just mentioned, Teach You a Lesson, which is based on a webtoon series. If you were to know that a drama is based on a webtoon series, would you actually go to read that webtoon first, or would you just not care about it? That is the question of the day. Let us know right now by DMing us at @thearchive_arirang. That is the way to submit your responses. Also, everybody, song request. Very important. If you have any songs that you want to listen to today, let us know. We'll be able to squeeze in about 2 to 3 today. Looking forward to all your lovely submissions. And with that, as I told you, it is the first day of the second half of 2026. It's going to be a great one. We've prepared incredible music, especially music, great music ready for you. So quickly, let us listen to the manual first. Here it goes. Here's how you can use our show. First up, for local listeners, you can tune in on Jeju-do Island at 88.7 MHz in Jeju City, 88.1 MHz in Seogwipo City, and 101.9 MHz in the Daejeong area. 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Most importantly, you can find our Instagram account at @thearchive_arirang, where we actively post highlights of our show. You can also DM us if you have messages to send or have song requests. Now, what's coming up next? Kicking off the first hour of the program, we'll dive into the headline news in the world of K-pop and K-content, starting with The Spotlight. Next, in Fresh on the Shelf, we'll feature the newest K-pop release. After that, Between the Lines will uncover the hidden meanings behind iconic lyrics in Korean songs. And finally, we'll wrap up with Incoming, reading out your messages that came through our YouTube live chat and Instagram DMs. Coming up in the second hour is our weekly Wednesday's Corner, The Anonymous. This is where we talk about our listeners' worries, stories, and concerns that were submitted to us anonymously. We'll be joined by Ajon and the Book of Answers. It's going to be super duper fun, so everyone make sure to stick around till the very end of the show. But for the first hour, here goes the question of the day. When you find out that a show you're excited about, a TV show that you're super excited about, is based on a webtoon or a web novel, do you prefer to read the original story before you watch it? That is the question of the day. If you have your answers ready, send them over to us through our Instagram account @thearchive_arirang. But for now, please enjoy these two incredible R&B hip-hop tracks, everybody. First one's called 만화처럼 Like Romance Comics by Mad Clown and Brother Sue. It'll be followed by 나란 책, Read Me by Hatfelt featuring Punchnello.

What makes today stand out? What's the latest buzz? In the spotlight, we're diving into what makes today truly special. Actor Lee Jun-yeol has signed an exclusive contract with the physical AI entertech company Galaxy Corporation on July 1st after leaving his former agency UAA after just 1 year. Galaxy Corporation, which manages global stars like G-Dragon, Taemin, and Song Kang-ho, announced its plans to actively support Lee Jun-yeol's international activities while utilizing its advanced AI technology and IP services. Newly debuted 5-member girl group Kiviet, the first girl group under the music label AOMG, held a promotional showcase at YES24 Wonderlock Hall on Tuesday to celebrate the release of their first EP, Oxygen. During the event, the members performed their lead track, Oxy, and highlighted that all 5 girls contributed to writing, composing, and arranging the track, the B-side track, Suck It Up, alongside a collaborative track featuring rapper Punchnello. Two headline news of the day, everybody. Starting off with a mega entertainment company. Very, very big at this very moment. And in terms of investments and the whole, you know, the size of the company is growing exponentially. And the company's name itself is Galaxy Corporation. Their main artist is G-Dragon, as we all know, and it's now home to multiple iconic figures like Taemin, the actor Song Kang-ho. Recently, the Giants baseball player Lee Jung-ho also joined this company, giving them the management contract opportunity. And this time, we have Lee Jun-yeol, who joined and finalized an exclusive contract with this company. Now, I'm really looking forward to their in-house production, because this company is not a simple entertainment company, but rather they frame themselves as enter-tech company using AI softwares and technology, and also blending it with IP services. I'm assuming they're planning something huge in terms of I would say interactive experiences with fans, connecting fans and stars all together in like metaverse or something. Really looking forward to what they have in store for us. Wishing them all the best with the upcoming promotions. Now moving on to our next one. Next news is coming in. It's a rookie group, everybody. A group that we've been mentioning a few times already. Kiviet. This is the first ever girl group under the music label hip-hop powerhouse AOMG. And they recently did a showcase, that was yesterday actually, to promote their title track Oxy and also their B-side tracks and everything. It's currently available, so if you have a chance, go ahead and check out their showcase video. You will fall in love with the amazing hip charm that they carry and convey on stage. Lovely. Every single day we have all these powerhouse rookies debuting. Sincerely wishing them all the best of luck. They deserve so much. I'm pretty sure that they really poured their hearts into the whole pre-debut process. Now going back, let's check out some comments coming up on our YouTube live chat right now. We have our listener Stephanie saying, wow, 작은 박스 요한 너무 좋네요. 저건 분명히 PD님 작품일 거야. Saying, I love the small, you know, box and frame, Johan. That must be a 강 PD님's artwork. Yes, indeed. 맞습니다. PD님 작품이십니다. he has full control over the camera outside right now, and yes, he makes the show so much more interesting. For those of you who may be tuning in via FM or mobile application, I must tell you that the archive, especially
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We have a 24/7 live stream going on. Make sure to join us over here. And if you do, please leave some comments on the live chat. It's gonna be super duper nice to see some new names coming up. Now, let's get back to our first hour topic, everyone. As I told you, today we're talking about K-dramas that are based on original webtoon novels and webtoon series. If you are to find out that a show you're excited to watch very soon is based on a webtoon, would you actually go and read the original story before you start watching the drama? That is the question of the day. If you have your answers ready, send it over to us right now using our Instagram account at @thearchive_arirang. On top of that, Arirang Radio is conducting global listener survey, and it's available via our official website, arirang.com/radio, and also through our mobile application. It takes 3 to 5 minutes, so please come over and let us know of your most honest feedbacks about our show. We'll make sure to come back stronger and more solid in the upcoming seasons. And now with that, why don't we take a listen to a very fun song, everyone? I'm pretty sure we have many, many listeners who love this artist. It's one of my favorite songs coming from his. This is Lee Mu-jin singing 청춘 만화, Coming of Age Story.

Fresh on the Shelf. Fresh on the Shelf. Time to check out the latest drops in the market. So recently, everybody, about 2 months ago, there was this amazing reunion of a group that many people missed, and they came back with a song called 갑자기 Suddenly by IOI. Their promotion came to an end after about 2 weeks, I think, 2 or 3 weeks of promotion. And guess what? One of the IOI members decided to make a comeback as a solo artist. And she has a wonderful, wonderful song ready. I'm going to show you the album cover through our YouTube live stream right now. It is adorable. It reminds us of those good old console little games. Here it goes, 3, 2, and 1. Do you remember that little game thingy? Game console? Is that how you call it? I don't want to use the exact name, but it was like a game-playing boy-related name, wasn't it? But anyways, it shows the animated character of Choi Yoo-chung of, as you guys know, formerly of IOI. And you see all these stickers that says Perfect Target, and it says Choi Yoo-chung. Looks to me like a very title of the title track of this album is called 비장의 무기. 비장의 that game changer weapon, directly translating, but in English the title is Perfect Target. And she said, 비장의 무기, Perfect Target, is a track built on a retro sound, capturing a playful yet lovely atmosphere that anyone can effortlessly enjoy. The auditory elements of the music blend seamlessly with the visual elements shown in the music video and jacket photos, completing Choi Yoo-jung's unrivaled signature energy. Choi Yoo-jung has an adorable charm, and on stage her charisma and aura is, as they stated, unrivaled. And the fact that the album description literally mentioned out on the music video and jacket photos, it means you gotta go check out the visuals in order to fully consume this project. And yes, why don't we start off by listening to the title track of this new album coming from Choi Yoo-jung. This is 비장의 무기, Perfect Target.

It is now time to dive into Between the Lines, breaking down K-pop lyrics and uncovering the meanings behind the words. And yes, everybody, today we are talking mainly about webtoons. To be more exact, webtoon-based K-dramas. And many of these, there's a huge market under the umbrella of webtoon, and there are so many OST soundtracks that are also released with the publishing of all these webtoons. And one of those is a song that I really, really adore, a heart-fluttering song. It's called 좋아해 by George. Here it is. That is the lyrics you're seeing right there. 좋아해, something between us by George. And let me break down the lyrics for you. Here it goes. The first line says, 널 좋아한다 말하고 집에 돌아가는 길에. On my way back home after telling you that I like you. 너의 얼굴이 자꾸 떠올라. Your face keeps popping up in my mind. 나도 몰래 설레였어. Without even realizing it, my heart skipped a beat. These lyrics illustrate the sweet, dizzying euphoria of vulnerability. George bypasses the cliche of waiting for an answer to focus entirely on the pure joy of letting a secret out. He literally talks about on the way back home after saying, I like you, to the person he is very much interested in. Even on the way back home after confessing his feelings, like all he can think about is her, and his heart is literally skipping a beat, not knowing what to do. I love this song. It's a very romantic song, and it's actually a collaboration with a webtoon series. I think it was called 바른 연애 길잡이, if I'm correct. It is 바른 연애 길잡이, and I believe the English title for this is, if you can give me a second, the English title is supposed to be something that I cannot seem to be reaching right now. I'll come back after this song and tell you of the English title, but it is a beautiful, beautiful song, everyone. Get ready to be melted away with George's voice, everyone. George singing, 좋아해, something between us.

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1: You're currently tuning in to The Archive with Johan Lee, and the song we just listened to was a wonderful, wonderful, heart-fluttering track coming from George, 좋아해, Something Between Us. We have many comments coming up concerning this song. We have Destin saying, this song is so good and tasty like a cherry mocktail. Oh, that's lovely. It's poetic. Scrolling up a bit more, we have Bahar saying, it's a sad, sad song. I think there's a little bit of sadness always embedded when you have a crush on someone. I think there's always that kind of like a melancholy that's tagging along with that heart-fluttering feeling. And I guess this song is a perfect song for those of you who might have a crush on someone, but still don't know what to do with it, with this feeling. This is the answer for you. Again, 좋아해, Something Between Us by George. Scrolling up a bit more, Jenny says, so sweet melody. Yes, indeed. Wonderful. And concerning today's topic of webtoon series and novels, I was reading so many of your comments. Everybody went mentioning out their favorite ones. I think one of our listeners, was it Stephanie, saying, I don't really watch or read webtoons. What should I do? And then our fellow listeners are recommending some of the best webtoon series to her. This is just so lovely. So a big thank you coming from our team to our beloved supportive listeners. You guys are the best. And now let's check out your messages, everyone. It's time. It's time to check out your messages. I know it wasn't the most easiest topic today, but I'm pretty sure we have some webtoon readers tuning into our show. So let's give it a try. Starting off, Benny wrote in saying, hello, Johan, and all happy Wednesday and July. For me, I would rather read the webtoon first before the drama. I guess, personally, I want to know how the story begins. Have a great July ahead and Wednesday, said Benny. So in the case of Benny, Benny would love to know of the original story and check out how the production crew reinterpreted or modified the story with their K-drama version, which is a stance many, many people actually take. And you know, like even for the books, like Harry Potter, for instance, you know, the series, or Lord of the Rings too. People say the book's much better all the time. In my case, the book was too thick, so I never got the chance to finish it. But all the book lovers out there, they're like, you know, the movies will never be able to even come close to the perfection of the original story. So I guess it makes sense. The next one coming in from Bruce. Bruce said, here it goes. I almost always feel any new drama is derivative of something I saw before. It is believed by some expert that there are only five fundamental rules of drama, which are plot, theme, character, and setting. So if you think you've seen it before, well, you have, said Bruce. This is true. If you really go back into the origins of drama and stage art and stories, there is a set rule, right? And there are those elements that you can actually learn. You know, all those like, you know, like the introduction that you see the climax, there is like a trouble, you resolve it, and then you meet the conclusion, all those kind of stuff. But guess what? Like people and human beings are drawn to these system, I guess, the system of art, because at the end of the day, everyone's constantly seeking for more stories and more dramas, huh? And I'm a part of that too. So yes, hooray to all the K-drama fans out there and K-webtoon fans. Thank you, Bruce. The next one is coming in from Anaga. Anaga said, hello, Johan. I prefer to read the book or novel after the episode to understand the scene's details better. It helps me picture the character's face and makes the reading 1000% more entertaining. Oh, that's an interesting approach. Same for me and Aga. One big problem I have is whenever I'm reading something, I have a very difficult time remembering the names, especially for novels in which there are so many characters. I keep forgetting the names and like what kind of background they're coming from. But just like you, if you can actually watch first few episodes of a drama, you know where they're coming from. And once those images and the actors and the tone, everything's locked in, the whole reading experience could actually be much more easier. And I never thought of it that way. So that's really cool. Thank you. Thank you for giving me that perfect idea, Naga. The next one, this came in from Yana. Yana said, I'm definitely on team avoid the webtoon, watch the drama, and read later, because most of the time, if I do opposite, I'll be disappointed. Like Sweet Home, I didn't watch the second season because the webtoon actually ends at first season drama with awesome ending on webtoon. I refuse to continue it, said Yana. Good point. I think this goes all the way back to what we were talking about before, where the book's always better than the actual drama. Yana was mentioning how Sweet Home, the webtoon, ended. It was supposed to end with season one, but the production crew decided to come up with season two with whole new script and story. So in the case, she boycotted it, saying, I'm not watching that. Shows your loyalty to the actual original story, which is very, very cute. Thank you very much for sending in your lovely messages. I think we're going to skip a song. I think we're going to end the show with one song today so that we can cover some more of the messages that are coming in. Let me go back to our YouTube live chat. We have Iris here. Is this really Iris? I don't think it is. I think it might be somebody else on Iris' account. But anyways, welcome to the archive. Yana says, haha, high five, Johan. Name of characters harder to remember in webtoon. Exactly. Exactly. So difficult. I don't know why, but I always get confused with the characters and all that. But anywho, let's check out some more of the messages you are sending in. The next one is from Esther. Esther said, hi, Johan. Not really, but I usually avoid watching movies or TV shows based on books I've already read. Why? Because I've been disappointed too many times. I think it's such a shame when the plot lines are changed into the movie, or when important parts of the books are portrayed completely differently in the film. I didn't feel that way about the movies Schindler's List or The Chronicles of Narnia, for example. Good point. Again, many of the book lovers out there, because if you think about it, books don't really have a limit. Meaning, when you are a novelist, let's say, or an essayist, and you're writing a book, you can add in as much detail as possible. And even if it gets lengthy, if you think it's essential and necessary to add in these extra information, you could do so. And that makes the whole reading experience for all the readers out there much more richer and full of texture and full of ideas, visual elements too. But in the case of movies, you can't really push for like movies over like how many minutes? Like the longest you would find nowadays is like 180 minutes. And that's for mega directors like Spielberg or something, or you know, those Oppenheimer. Those kind of films will take like 3 hours. But other films has to be under about 2 hours or 2 hours and a half. So I guess that's why they need to modify and restructure the story just to make it fit in. Maybe that's not for everyone. Maybe most people, book lovers especially, will prefer to read books instead of watching those movies. Thank you for sharing that with us. Pretty Little Iris is here. Is this actually you? Because somebody asked Iris, what's your favorite webtoon? And Iris is saying, Oksu-ya Kishin, the ghost of Oksu Station. And that's so Iris-like. Is it actually Iris? It could be. It might be. It must be, right? We did cover Oksu-ya Kishin a long time ago on our show, and our listeners loved it. The Ghost of Oksu Station is a great, great webtoon, so you gotta go check it out. I'm not gonna spoil anything. Moving on to check one or two more coming in from listeners. This one came in from Siska. Siska said, for the question of the day, I prefer just go and watch it, because usually drama/movie from books and comics is not much better than the books. So I think it's the same for webtoons too. So better just go ahead, watch the drama to not get a bit disappointed. This is actually quite funny, because our listeners are avoiding these webtoons because you'll feel disappointed. You know by default that you'll be disappointed after watching the drama, reading the webtoon before watching the drama. knowing that by default, it just makes me laugh a bit. It's cute. It's actually really cute. One more coming in from Steven. Steven said, I watch the K-drama. What's wrong with Secretary Kim? I prefer to watch the drama before reading the webtoon. When Harry Potter was released, I saw the movie first and then got the first book. I loved the book. The movie played in my mind while I read the book. Can I request a song? It's You by Jung Se-un, said Steven. Okay, so I guess Steven's giving us a real life experience on buying the book after enjoying the film, and he fell in love with the book even more because the movie, the visuals and everything was already embedded in his heart, and it made the book reading experience much more interesting. I guess that's what we should all try then. I think the conclusion today amongst our listeners is that you should check out the first episode or the second episode, and you'll get the whole idea, the tone and manner of the drama. And once you have all those visual elements grounded and solidified in your heart and mind, your book reading experience could use some help of those visual elements and visual factors and makes them even more interesting, I guess. I'm gonna give that a try. Thank you. Thank you very, very much to everybody for sending in your messages. We're going to end the first hour with the song requested by Steven just now. It's going to be a track called It's You by Jung Se-un. Let me come back in the second hour to read one or two more messages. But for now, please enjoy.

0: Jeju, opening a new era. People truly come first here. In the face of this great change, here stands JDC, returning to its very first commitment. The lives of the people more resilient, the future of Jeju more distinct. JDC now seeks to give back to the people that can be felt in their everyday lives. It will resolve long-standing issues and boldly drive forward the changes that are truly needed. With high-tech industries, global education, and AI infrastructure, it firmly builds the foundation for future growth of Jeju and is making a better tomorrow. A new beginning, new JDC. 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
1: Lightning can generally reach more than 100 million volts, which is enough to power the lighting system of a baseball stadium for 10 minutes. So how can we protect ourselves from this life-threatening hazard? Lightning is attracted to tall, pointy objects. This is why it is important to avoid elevated locations and to lower your body when you're outdoors during a thunderstorm. It is also a good idea to stay away from tall trees and rocks and to avoid carrying elongated items such as golf clubs, fishing rods, mountain climbing sticks, and umbrellas. Seek safety indoors or inside a car with the engine turned off. And if you are indoors, we suggest that you unplug all electronic devices. Natural disasters. We can't prevent them, but we can prepare for them. Radio.
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And welcome back, everyone, to the second hour of The Archive. 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We have a wonderful set, a beautiful studio, wonderful cameras ready for you too. So utilize our official YouTube channel live stream at Arirang Radio K-pop. Most importantly, we have an Instagram account at @thearchive_arirang, so make sure to come over and follow us over there. We post all the highlights and the announcements over there, so please come over and reach out to us if you have any questions or any messages you wish to send our way. And now, before inviting Ajon into the studio, first of all, I gotta apologize to Iris, because Iris in the chat, I thought it was somebody else, but I guess it was Iris, because at the end of the first hour, she came on knocking on the door, and we opened, and I'm like, wow, it was you. And she said hello to all of our listeners, so hello to you all. Going back to our topic of webtoons and K-dramas, to be more exact, webtoon-based K-dramas, we received a message that came in from Jun today. Jun said, I usually avoid reading the original webtoon before watching the K-drama. Even though I really enjoy seeing webtoons adapted into K-dramas, I prefer going into the show completely blind. Part of the fun for me is not knowing what's going to happen next. I like experiencing all the twists, emotional moments, and surprises as they unfold on screen without already knowing the story. After I finish the drama, I might become curious and check out the original webtoon to see what was changed or left out, but I almost never read it beforehand. I know a lot of people like comparing the webtoon with the adaptation, but for me, I would rather let the drama tell the story first. That way, every episode feels fresh and exciting. Requesting Boy Comics 소년 만화 by Extraordinary Heroes. Since the title references comic, I thought it would be the perfect song to go with today's topic about webtoon-based dramas. Well-written, very nicely composed message. Thank you very, very much about this. I think this was like a perfect balance of all the messages that we received today, right? So after all, if you know that it's being originated from a webtoon, already existing webtoon, instead of jumping into it, rather watch the drama and then start reading the webtoon side by side or after the whole drama is over, so that you can get a better, more exciting ride of an experience in reading and consuming the original webtoon series. Lovely message. Thank you very much for blessing us with all of your lovely messages, everybody. I'll make sure to cover these messages over the weekend, I promise you. Okie dokie. We have Mochi Honesting, The Archive should bribe Iris with bread for Wednesday, honestly. Love her for the corner. Exactly. Maybe we can arrange something for Halloween for scary, scary messages. That'd be cute, right? I can definitely tell that our listeners love Iris at The Archive. We also have Steven saying, sorry, Iris, I was convinced it was SJ. Honestly speaking, I thought it was SJ too. SJ of the Culture Inc. But anywho, let us invite Ajon and the Book of Answers into the studio as we take a listen to this amazing, amazing track, everybody. Coming from Extraordinary Heroes, this is 소년 만화, Boy Comics.

0: Life is full of dilemmas, and sometimes you just need a second opinion. Welcome to The Anonymous. You send in your worries anonymously, and we send back honest words of wisdom. And helping me out in the studio today is... Ajon!
1: Hello! Happy hump day, everybody! And also, pinch and a punch for the first of the month. This is going to be a recurring thing that you got to feel often.
0: What, can you do that again?
1: You know,
0: pinch and a punch for...
1: the first of the month.
0: Okay, so we have how many more left? August, September,
1: well, it
0: October.
1: Depends how long you actually live,
0: five
1: technically.
0: More. Okay.
1: Well, five
0: okay.
1: This year.
0: Well, but yes. Get ready for August 1st.
1: Okay.
0: That's the first thing I'm going to do when I meet you.
1: You know, you can't return it to the person who did it to you.
0: I cannot?
1: Yeah.
0: Oh.
1: It's no return. So, no, technically next month it will reset, but
0: okay,
1: it means you can't do it to me tomorrow.
0: Oh, well.
1: Or today.
0: Okay.
1: Yes.
0: Maybe next time. Maybe
1: but
0: next
1: how are
0: time.
1: You doing?
0: I'm feeling good.
1: Mm.
0: I'm feeling very, very good. And our listeners are paying very close attention because Stephanie's mentioning, Johan, did you eat something like gokam, dry persimmon? Because I can definitely tell that your mouth has become much more watery.
1: Oh.
0: Yes, I did just now.
1: Did you?
0: Iris gave me bread.
1: Iris gave you bread and you didn't tell me? I was telling you how hungry I was in the chat.
0: 예리하십니다.
1: Wow.
0: You guys are very good.
1: Yeah, also, you don't really like to eat during breaks because...
0: Yeah, but I was like dying of hunger.
1: Yeah.
0: You were mentioning how hungry you were too.
1: Yeah, thanks for that.
0: What'd you have for lunch today, by the way?
1: I had 미역국, which is seaweed soup.
0: 미역국's good.
1: With, you know, mixing
0: kimchi,
1: with
0: please?
1: Kimchi,
0: oh, man.
1: With rice
0: oh, man.
1: As well. And those are the only three. And 계란말이, which is like egg rolls.
0: Oh, man. 계란말이 is so good.
1: Yeah.
0: It's more like... egg rolls, but you also have like egg pancake style of getambari too.
1: Yeah, my mom does this thing where she rolls it up, but she also adds gochugaru, like which is chili flakes in it, which is pretty good.
0: All the way.
1: Yeah.
0: All the way. Guess what I ate?
1: What did you have? Jjayuk?
0: Yeah.
1: Okay. Not that surprising anymore.
0: Spicy pork, stirred pork.
1: Yeah.
0: Yes. I had jjayuk again, everybody.
1: Wow.
0: And that's why I feel very happy.
1: It's like, you know, I think men have this like typical stereotype that they don't like to eat anything fancy. It's like quick on the go, like one rice, one meat, and that's basically what you do.
0: Exactly. 제육, kimchi, and rice.
1: Mm.
0: And a cup of water.
1: Exactly.
0: That's all we need. But in between, we need some bread from Iris. Thank you once again, Iris. We have our listeners are asking, it's your birthday. Why are you having seaweed soup?
1: Oh, no, we just like to eat it sometimes. It is good. Mm. It's a good healthy meal.
0: Let's be honest, it's really good.
1: Mm-hmm.
0: For those of you who haven't tried 미역국 yet, if you come to Korea, please go give it a try.
1: Right.
0: So good.
1: Mm-hmm.
0: I miss my mom suddenly.
1: Yeah.
0: She makes the best 미역국.
1: But then again, you don't really contact your mom, so...
0: Hey, I spoke to her last weekend.
1: Last weekend? That was 4 or 5 days ago? Oh, what a nice kid. Anyways.
0: Mom, I'm sorry. Mm-hmm. Anywho, today is Wednesday.
1: Yes, it is.
0: And Wednesday second hour, we have our regular corner called...
1: The Anonymous.
0: The Anonymous.
1: Mm-hmm.
0: We call this in Korean, 익명의 사연.
1: Okay, yeah.
0: So all of our listeners have submitted... 익명, anonymous submissions.
1: Exactly.
0: About their, you know, day-to-day situations, on-the-fence situations, life dilemmas, not knowing what to do, all those frustrations. We have them all piled up right here.
1: Exactly.
0: And shall we begin with
1: yes.
0: the first one?
1: And the first one is coming from a word I think it was really popular earlier this year, last year, I think, which is the word...
0: dopamine.
1: Can you
0: Wing,
1: go longer?
0: Doesn't Wing have a
1: yeah,
0: song?
1: Yeah, yeah.
0: I was Wing was on Arirang Radio. Do you know that? I was watching his beatboxing sample, and I was like, is this the same microphone?
1: Yeah.
0: That's all I can do.
1: I don't know. No, but you make really good snare sounds. That's pretty good.
0: That's pretty good.
1: That's pretty good.
0: But if Wing was right in front of me,
1: right,
0: I wouldn't dare.
1: Who would?
0: I wouldn't dare. But anyways, dopamine is the username.
1: Yes.
0: Are you going to do the reading or should I go first?
1: You can do it.
0: Should I go first?
1: Mm-hmm.
0: That means it's quite lengthy, everyone. Listen carefully. First submission coming in from Dopamine. Hi guys, I'm recently torn between going to events with the same group of friends or new ones. There will be a concert held in my city, and I'm one of those hardcore fans. My group of friends like the artist too, but not until willing to pay for a VIP ticket like me. Meanwhile, I've been joining a group chat with the concert goer for this artist, and they're so enthusiastic for weeks. It makes me want to join the hype, making new friends with them, but I've always gone with the same group of friends, and I'm always the one who drives. Of course, my friends have been taking public transportation if I'm not going to the concert that they went to, but it feels weird if this time they're going for the same concert, by the way, which they haven't confirmed, but I'm with a new group of friends. So, Ajon, Johan, going with the same group of friends, which I've already been comfortable with for many years, versus all new fans of the same artist with new experience and friendship. I don't know what to do. P.S. I'm extroverted, so making new friends of different ages is easy, said Doberman. Ooh, loving it already. The first submission.
1: Yeah. Okay, so I know where I stand on this, but where do you stand on this? You're just trying to be the devil's advocate and try to avoid what I say, right?
0: I'm trying to imagine myself in the shoes of Doberman.
1: Okay.
0: If I had a group of friends who would go together to a concert, mm-hmm. but they're not that enthusiastic, but I know that there's a group of fans who's going to go and they're going to go wild all together.
1: Right.
0: Of course, I'll go with the latter.
1: You go with the fans?
0: Yes, I
1: really?
0: Would.
1: Really? For me... Okay, so I've been in similar situations, right? And oftentimes, it's high risk, high reward.
0: Mm.
1: And in the sense that if you meet good people, yeah, you're going to have fun. But also, it's if it goes horribly wrong, the VIP ticket is just not worth it, right?
0: But is it better than just giving up on VIP tickets because your friends are not willing to go to that?
1: Well, I'm saying maybe... convince your friends to take the VIP tickets.
0: But it literally says they're not going to pay for that.
1: Well, then you can chip.
0: But not until willing to pay for a VIP ticket like me.
1: Well, you know, you can try to convince them. Or maybe I do think at these... Okay, as someone who's never really gone to a concert unless it was free where I was invited, I say memories with friends is always better and more important than the event in itself.
0: But then do you have to... make memories with your friends for every single event when you guys have so many more concerts you can go together?
1: You don't know that though. You don't know, like, unless a friend moves overseas, you know, a situation, life events can happen.
0: Well, you don't know. You might meet your future girlfriend or boyfriend with this new crowd that you're going to be tagging along.
1: Exactly. But what are the chances of that? I'm saying, you know, why don't we pick comfort and why don't we, you know, actually pick the people who are going to be in our lives for a long time, which are true friends.
0: Who do you idolize the most?
1: Idolize?
0: Yeah, starstruck. Somebody that you'll feel so starstruck when you're standing in front of the person for a high five event.
1: I don't think there is anybody. Like, maybe, like, do they have to be alive?
0: Yeah, no, doesn't really.
1: Like, maybe, like, Michael Jackson, I guess?
0: Michael Jackson, he's coming back alive.
1: Okay,
0: Michael
1: wow.
0: Jackson concert,
1: wow.
0: The Revive.
1: Okay.
0: He comes back. And you got the access to VIP.
1: Okay.
0: And you have a whole group of people, including Johan, who's super enthusiastic to go watch him go, hee-hee.
1: Okay.
0: Super duper excited.
1: Yeah.
0: And you have a once-in-a-lifetime chance to, you know, shake his hands or something.
1: Okay.
0: But your friends in New Zealand are like, hey, we can just go to a cinema and watch the Michael Jackson The Revive concert series online. I mean, like, on off the screen.
1: I think that's different.
0: How is that different?
1: They're still going to the event.
0: This person literally said he or she is a huge fan of this concert.
1: Yeah, and the friends are willing to still go to the event.
0: Well, your friends will say, okay, I'll fly to Korea and I'll attend, but let's just go sit in the back, you know? Why go for VIP tickets?
1: Yeah, I'm keen.
0: But you're not going to go shake hands with Michael Jackson?
1: No. Well, if I can see him from afar, I'd rather see him from afar with friends than see him up close by myself.
0: No.
1: Yeah.
0: I think what you should do is get your VIP ticket.
1: Okay.
0: Join the crazy crowd together.
1: Mm-hmm.
0: Just do all that. and then come back after the show and meet your friends to grab some beer or something.
1: But those are memories together. And also, imagine how, like, imagine, I've never been, but assuming it's, like, the VIP ticket seats are, like, here, and then behind are, like, the regular seats. I don't know. But if you guys happen to be, you know, close, or you guys are waiting in line, and you see your friends, like, one row down, just seeing them, how awkward it must be. And they probably felt betrayed.
0: It's not like you're...
1: You want to betray your friends?
0: Not at all, but you wouldn't want to ruin your enthusiasm and your anticipation and your experience...
1: So you'd rather ruin friendships rather than your personal experiences.
0: This will not ruin a friendship. If
1: that
0: if this ruins your friendship, you gotta look after. I mean, you gotta redefine what friendship means.
1: They could feel betrayed.
0: If that's the case, and you guys are adults right now, and you feel betrayed because of this, that means you guys are not really friends.
1: Well, it seems like they could be, which is why Dopamine is trying to, you know, balance the being here. And, you know, while I understand you being extroverted and stuff, you know, it's just never the same because, like, I enjoy, you know, on the weekends, I enjoy going out, you know, meeting new people, going to these new places. Mm-hmm. But at the end of the day, the best thing is just, you know, we talked about home-cooked meals. The best thing is just comfort with the people that you truly care about. Not these...
0: Because you're coming back home.
1: Not these...
0: Not going out for friends. I'm just saying, you know, we only live once. Mm-hmm. Live once and...
1: So betray your friends while you're at it.
0: Once is fine. And if your friends feel betrayed because of this one occasion, you might find better friends.
1: But imagine this. What if you get hooked to this group and now you just no longer want to go to your
0: friends? Then good for you. You found even better friends.
1: No, you just don't want to open that door. You don't want to open that can of worms.
0: I think it's a matter of you just being super possessive over your friends.
1: Me caring for my friends.
0: Super possessive, I think.
1: I don't think so.
0: I wouldn't feel betrayed at all if my friend was

0: to go and support his or her favorite artist.
1: I wouldn't as well, but also I wouldn't make a situation like this.
0: Well, let's check what our listeners got to say about
1: this. Oh, it seems like a lot of people are, you know, on the fence.
0: No, I don't think so. It's mostly leaning on my side. What are you talking about?
1: No, I disagree.
0: Okay, let me read out the comments, okay? Here it goes. We have Yana saying, same Yanika, same. I'll ditch A-John on concert. Yanika says, I'm with Johan on this one. Mm-hmm. Oh, but Paulina says, I will go with my friends because you never know. Or how do you say, better the devil you know than the devil you don't?
1: Exactly.
0: That could also be true. Mm-hmm. A little bit more.
1: Omega's saying, go for what your heart desires, I guess, at the end of the day. And Stephen's saying, making friends is easy, but true friends, not so much. Exactly. Oh, so it is more important to, you know, at the end of the day, to go for what you really think matters. And at the end of the day, you could regret in both ways. You know, you could end up going to this VIP event by yourself, ticket, and have the horrible time and realize that, okay, this was silly. Or you could be with your friends and maybe think that, oh, maybe if I was at VIP.
0: At the end of the day, I really think it comes down to you balancing out your passion for this artist.
1: Right.
0: If it's like truly a once-in-a-lifetime kind of event that you will die to go attend the VIP access, you should go for it. Yeah, but if this is something that you can actually kind of adjust.
1: Right.
0: I mean, you like the artist, but you don't really mind. If that's the case, just go with your friends.
1: At the end of the day, it is what you find more important. Is it the artist or is it your friends?
0: I don't think that's a bit too extreme.
1: Is it though?
0: Because the artist is once in a lifetime chance, I think.
1: Oh, and your friends are going to be there forever.
0: So yes, you can they take, will.
1: So you can take advantage of them?
0: Yeah, of course. No. That's what friends are for.
1: No, you shouldn't take them for granted.
0: Possessive.
1: No. You shouldn't take me for granted for being here. You should be thankful that I'm here.
0: Are you my friend?
1: No, but, you know.
0: No?
1: Well,
0: guys,
1: do you want me to be your friend?
0: I think we should make this into like a... Like
1: I don't think you want me to treat you like a friend.
0: This is no longer a debate.
1: As someone who you quote unquote said that you're a gonde yourself, you don't want me to treat you a friend.
0: I don't. I wouldn't actually.
1: Exactly.
0: Much, yeah, because you would cross the line, bro, and leave me. Actually, no. You wouldn't leave me to attend a concert. I would leave you to go to a concert.
1: You'll leave me and you'll come back and you see a written letter of saying how I felt betrayed and I left
0: the
1: Hanyuram.
0: That'd be fun.
1: Because of you.
0: But let's check out what the Book of Answers got to say about this.
1: Exactly.
0: Please. Take it away.
1: Yes. And this is coming in from Dopamine. And how do you say it?
0: Dopamine.
1: Yes. And Boa says in 3, 2, and 1.
0: It says... Be happy for another. Exactly. That's what I'm telling you. If you're a true friend, you should be happy for your best friend getting VIP access and shaking hands with Michael Jackson.
1: Be happy for another in the sense that this is going towards dopamine, right? You should be happy for your friend in the sense that you should go with them. Their happiness is important too. This is how I interpreted it.
0: Well done.
1: Yes.
0: But I think what really matters the most is, you know, I really think if they're, I mean, like, let's take it seriously. I really think if they're good friends, they'll be so happy for you to be able to go and really show your heart and support at that event.
1: Right.
0: I think that's like what true friends would feel. Do you disagree?
1: Sure.
0: Do you still disagree?
1: Yeah. Sure, whatever.
0: Okay, well, let's quickly take a listen to the song. Our listeners are saying, bravo, Boa. That's Jun.
1: Yes.
0: Yanika says, nice, nice answer. Exactly. That's a really good answer. On point, indeed.
1: Exactly.
0: People are saying they love this unresolved decision.
1: Yeah.
0: Well, there's no set answer here.
1: Exactly.
0: Right? But it's all about debating here.
1: Exactly. But do give us an update, Dopamine, once you actually go to the event.
0: Go get that VIP access. Here goes Chanabi with I Look That Look Colorful.

0: And that was Colorful Alok-Dalok by Channabi. That's cute, right?
1: Yeah.
0: Alok-Dalok, my head Joe.
1: Yeah.
0: There it was. Again, everybody, this is our Wednesday Second Hour Corner, The Anonymous, reading out your anonymous submissions based on your small and big troubles in life.
1: Exactly.
0: Some of the indecisiveness you guys have been venting out towards our channel here. Time to jump straight into our second submission.
1: Yes.
0: Coming in from a very interesting username.
1: Exactly. Who is it coming in from?
0: Object Permanence. Smart.
1: Sounds
0: very intellectual.
1: It does sound very unique name, right?
0: Well, good luck reading it, eh, John?
1: Yes.
0: Here we go, submission number two.
1: Hi, Ajon, Johan, and everyone. I realize I have this thing where I don't really miss people or things when they're not around. It's very out of sight, out of mind for me. I tend to just stay in the present instead of holding onto the past moments or people in that I miss you kind of way. Because of that, I sometimes feel weird when people tell me that they missed me a lot, since I usually don't feel it in the same way, even when I genuinely like and appreciate them. It's not that I don't care about people, it just doesn't naturally register for me in the sort of way. People sometimes get upset when I say this out loud, which makes me wonder if there's something wrong with me for feeling this way. Do people actually miss each other, or is this just something people say? Should I just default to saying, "Oh, I miss you too," even when I don't mean it? Yes.
0: That's some realistic submission.
1: Really?
0: Yes.
1: I don't relate because I genuinely miss people.
0: Do you?
1: You don't?
0: Confession. I can definitely feel what this person is feeling right now.
1: Really?
0: I'm with this person 100%. I don't feel...
1: You say you miss Monet all the time.
0: Well, Monet, yes, I do.
1: Okay. So someone just lied?
0: Monet, yes, but he's not a somebody. He's just like some dog.
1: Some dog?
0: Some dog.
1: How you say Monet is just some dog?
0: Family.
1: Not even okay. The dog, but some dog.
0: But like, here's the thing. You know, like many people say when you lack company, you feel lonely.
1: Right.
0: And you feel stressed because of that.
1: Mm-hmm.
0: I never ever feel that.
1: So question, when you said sometimes, you know, we have like an extra day, and which makes a long weekend or a public holiday, you say you've missed us, the listeners. Is that all a lie?
0: Let me be honest with you, I missed you guys all, but like from the bottom of my heart, like, do you cry because you missed your listeners? Let's be honest. I mean,
1: you don't
0: I think
1: cry?
0: It comes down to how you define missing. Like to an extent you're like, oh no, but wish, but like I don't know what to do with this. No.
1: You don't. Wow, you don't feel like you really, really miss them.
0: Let's be honest. Do you?
1: Yeah, some of them, yeah.
0: Like some, some of them?
1: Okay, some of them tease me a little bit too much. Guys, I try to hold it. Some people are like, a little
0: bit. Funny.
1: Is it teasing or is it bullying at this point? But no, some listeners I do miss. And sometimes when I'm on a long holiday, some people reach out saying like, oh, are you doing well? Are you healthy? And... yeah, these...
0: Like, here's the thing. Like, JYP Park Jin-young once said live, this really kind of was an awakening moment for me. He was saying, you know, all the stars out there, they're all saying, like, I love you to the fans. Like, love you all, but, like, do you really love the person?
1: Which is why I try not to say it, but you try to force me to say it.
0: To say I love you?
1: Yeah, to our listeners.
0: I force you to say love you to our listeners?
1: There's a clip of on our anniversary.
0: Go do it, Ajon.
1: No, I don't. Like, the thing is, I do genuinely appreciate our listeners. Do I love them?
0: Genuinely appreciate, yes, of course.
1: Could I give my lungs and, like, my organs to them? Because if I truly love someone, I can donate my organs if they're in a critical situation.
0: Oh, yeah.
1: Could I...
0: No, not really. Exactly. So I think it really comes down to how you would define missing somebody.
1: But I could miss our listeners, like miss their, you know, their presence. If they, I do notice that some listeners.
0: That's more like you feel their absence, not miss.
1: Feeling their absence is missing them.
0: Well, in that case, of course, I miss everybody. But I don't think this person is talking about that shallow level of missing.
1: Okay.
0: It genuinely means feeling like I want to spend this time with you because I cannot make a wholesome time just by myself. I think this is what this person is saying. And in that sense, I'm with this person.
1: Interesting. So you don't, do you miss like Peter? Because you don't see Peter often.
0: I would feel his absence, but do I like miss him so much? No, not really.
1: Really?
0: Yeah.
1: So you don't miss doing shows with Peter?
0: Oh, well, that was fun, so I miss it.
1: Okay.
0: Yeah, that was actually really
1: fun. So doing shows with him, you don't miss him, though?
0: I miss the experience, yeah, of course.
1: Okay. Mm. Someone clip it and send it to Peter. But I totally understand what you mean. I am someone who misses people a lot. Like, I will, if I have like a beer or two, I will video call my friends and be like, man, how are you doing? Like,
0: that's great.
1: And like, I just, yeah, and my friends do the same to me. Mm. There's some people who I truly cherish, and these people, I think I do truly love them as well. Like, you know, some of the guys that you guys saw photos of last week, like those guys, I do miss them quite a bit.
0: Oh, yeah.
1: So, yeah, like to a point, like, not anymore. I remember when they first came to Korea a few times, we all kind of teared up when we said bye. Because, you know, like you truly...
0: Well, tearing up when saying bye is understandable.
1: For other guy friends?
0: Yeah.
1: Okay.
0: But then my thing is this, like, I think I've missed people much more when I was in my 20s. But once I turn 30s and once I'm, like, overloaded with work, I don't think I have, like... time to sit down and miss somebody.
1: Yeah, it's probably the age difference that I think
0: probably
1: about it.
0: Yeah.
1: It's probably the
0: it's
1: older...
0: just mental age and all those kind of stuff.
1: Mental age and physical age and just all age, actually.
0: We're just going full on, aren't we?
1: Yeah, no.
0: But yes, I do miss my parents.
1: You do? Do you actually miss your parents?
0: Well, here's a fun thing. Here's a fun thing.
1: I like when you explain things.
0: No, because this, I actually sat down and reflected on myself.
1: You're like,
0: because
1: no.
0: about a few months ago, I was like, there's something wrong with me because I don't miss people very much. I like, this could literally be my message, and I would believe it. To an extent, I was like, do I miss my parents? But the fun thing is, I reckon that late at night, when I'm like exhausted and I'm taking a very light stroll,
1: okay,
0: that's when I like deeply miss my family.
1: Really?

0: Right? Yana's saying, I miss people deeply, miss their presence. Mm. And
1: I think it's just the way we're built.
0: Yeah, Yanika is saying, that's a good point, actually. I don't really miss people either, but I miss the experience or the past. Yes, totally have to agree. And, you know, I understand some people are different, so yeah.
1: Exactly, exactly. And for some people, I guess the threshold of missing someone, it really varies depending on the person.
0: Right.
1: For some of you, it may be very light, meaning just like a few hours away from your friends, you just miss the person so much.
0: Mm-hmm.
1: For some of us, I guess we have higher threshold. We'll need like a year.
0: Exactly. I love this. Jenny's saying, once you're in your 40s, you tend to stay alone without...
1: And let me be honest, I think many creators and songwriters do appreciate solidarity.
0: Right.
1: Yeah, they are totally fine when they're alone left in their studios for days. They'll be fine.
0: So to our submitter, I do want to say that it's totally normal. I would say, you know, for networking, for social kind of standards, even if you don't mean it, you should say you miss someone if they said they miss you. It's like in a relationship. If someone says, I love you, you just have to say, I love you back.
1: I agree with you, but also disagree.
0: Okay.
1: In the sense that the reason you should say, I miss you too, is because your threshold is different from theirs. Meaning what you're feeling right now that you wouldn't define as missing could be their definition of missing somebody.
0: Right.
1: So you saying, I miss you too, is not necessarily lying.
0: Yeah, true.
1: I felt your absence, and that's good enough for the counterpart.
0: Right.
1: That could be true.
0: Exactly.
1: So maybe go for that, maybe.
0: Exactly.
1: No guilt necessary here.
0: But, you know, words like this, you know, to just comfort people is also a nice way, because some people do give compliments wanting it to be back, right?
1: True, true.
0: So, yeah.
1: True. Why don't we check out the book of answers now?
0: Yes.
1: The username, everybody, is Object Permanence.
0: Mm-hmm.
1: Object Permanence. An object. Permanence. Let's check the book of answers. This person who is very similar to Johan, should he or she feel the guilt and not missing somebody? Tell us the answer.
0: Yes.
1: The book of answers says 1, 2, and 3. It says,
0: ooh, this is a good time to make a new plan.
1: This is a good time to make a new plan. Plan. What does that mean?
0: I would say it's now the time to make a plan. If someone says, I miss you, how should you respond? And it should just be like a manual thing. I say, I haven't seen you. You can say, I miss you back. Or you should find a way to, you know, package how you feel in the way that you can deliver it if someone says, I miss you.
1: Exactly, exactly. Or just as you said, if you feel you're lying or something, if you feel guilty, just stop saying it.
0: Right.
1: Just saying, I've been great. How have you been? Throw them a question instead.
0: If someone says, I miss you, you're like, oh, thank you. How are you?
1: Not like that. You can just say, thank you so very much. I've been okay. How have you been doing? I've been dying to know. Say something else.
0: Right.
1: Because
0: avoid the question.
1: Because being curious is different.
0: Right.
1: I'm dead curious of how Peter's doing nowadays. Like, in terms of like
0: the last time you messaged him, you told him to give you money for winning.
1: That was a few days ago, right?
0: Yeah.
1: Because there's this whole little game.
0: I'm sure he's talked about it on the show, yeah.
1: So that's happening. Thank you, Peter.
0: Yes.
1: Miss you. Why don't we take a listen to this song requested by Object Permanence, everybody. What is it, Ajahn? Read it out for us.
0: Yes. I Don't Miss You by Eric Nam.

0: And there it was, I Don't Miss You by Eric Nam. Such a great song.
1: Yeah, the acoustic fingerstyle is really nice, right?
0: Whoever played it did a fantastic job on the track.
1: Mm-hmm.
0: Very, very good.
1: Yes.
0: But hopefully our little debate slash banter is coming of good use to our anonymous submitters.
1: Exactly.
0: Wishing you all the best. It's okay to not miss anyone.
1: Exactly.
0: It's fine. It just means you're maturing.
1: Or you're just old.
0: Yeah.
1: Yeah.
0: Either way. But if you're happy, we're happy.
1: Exactly.
0: But remember, the archive, we always miss you.
1: No. We miss your presence.
0: We miss your presence. Running out of time, so let's quickly jump into submission number three. This is coming in from Nervous Fluffball. Hi. This concern feels a bit irrational, so I'm curious if anyone else can relate. I have a genuinely great boss. He's patient, kind, supportive, and gives feedback in a way that makes me want to improve instead of making me feel bad. He puts a lot of trust in me, and I feel lucky to work for someone who believes I am capable and doing my best. The thing I can't figure out is why I still get anxious whenever I receive a phone call from him. The second I see his name pop up, I tense up and start wondering what's wrong, even though there's usually nothing wrong at all. He's never given me a reason to be afraid of making mistakes, and if anything, he's consistently shown me the opposite. So why does my brain still react like I'm in trouble? Is this just leftover anxiety from past experiences? And more importantly, how do I stop feeling so tense? Do I need to have more trust in myself? Any advice would be dearly appreciated, said Nervous Fluffball. Aw, hey John, you didn't have to write this.
1: I don't think I did. I love what Yana's saying. Yana's saying, generous boss, can't relate.
0: Well, first of all, you're blessed to have a generous boss, right? Somebody who's so understanding.
1: Very blessed,
0: who's wishing for your best of your career.
1: Right.
0: Right. Allowing you to make mistakes and still be okay, never scolding you for anything, and just showing you the right opposite of what you are worrying about. So what's there to lose?
1: Yeah, because I don't relate in the sense that I don't get scared when you call me.
0: You should.
1: Really?
0: Yeah, you should.
1: You don't even call me.
0: I never
1: call you. Just message me at like 2 in the morning saying like, oh, we're playing watching soccer or something.
0: Maybe. But I think our listeners are pointing out something I wanted to point out right now. It just could be a simple phone phobia.
1: Yeah.
0: Because that exists.
1: I think a lot of the Gen Z, a lot of the alpha generations, where we're so used to texting, messaging, and these quick responses by, you know, just texts and emails, we tend to lose our skill in communication over the phone.
0: That's so true.
1: And in the sense, some people are just afraid of calling entirely.
0: And this is a thing for many people nowadays.
1: Right.
0: Many, many people have kind of lost confidence, especially when communicating over a phone call. To an extent, it's actually socially defined as phone phobia.
1: It is quite extreme.
0: Okay.
1: And these days, I've been feeling a lot of frustrations because I've been meeting a lot of people who are scared of phone calls. And I'm like, it's just easy to just say words and, you know, talk it out, but some people just don't want to do it over text.
0: Exactly.
1: And in the sense, I totally understand, Nervous Fluffball, you want to, you know, you prefer these messages maybe, or just even talking face to face, but calls, I understand, but it is something that you just have to get over. So I do wonder, is it a call that you see from anyone that you feel anxious, or just your boss?
0: We'll have to see about that.
1: Right.
0: We cannot really ask this person to give us extra details right now.
1: Right.
0: But what I'm saying is, I think, so this whole generation, including myself, I think, we're kind of addicted in branding ourselves. I think we're so addicted in that PR aspect, meaning the reason why we're so afraid of phone calls, but not for text messages, because you have not much time to think over of what you're going to say, meaning you might ruin your reputation. You're afraid that you might not be able to show yourself your ideal self.
1: In the perfect way.
0: Exactly.
1: Right.
0: But as you've mentioned, Fluffy Ball.
1: Fluffball.
0: As you've mentioned, your boss is generous, meaning he or she truly cares about you and likes you as a person and an employee, meaning you have nothing to fear of. You can just be yourself, unless you're crossing the line and being rude or impolite. In that case, it's a different story. But you just making minor mistakes or sounding nervous over the phone, that's just cute.
1: It's fine. And it's also cute. I do think that maybe it's just something that's just hardwired into your head that your boss, you have to be as polite. Like a very, some would say, like conservative mindset, which I think is okay as well. You should always be a little bit tense. I don't know if tense is the right word, but you should always be on your toes when you're meeting your higher ups.
0: True.
1: So I think that is not a bad posture to be in. But I think one way that you could maybe lessen the tension is maybe put like a little emoji or like a cute, like change your...
0: That's so Gen Z.
1: Yeah, is it? Like change the name on your phone of your boss's name into something that's a little bit more comforting when you see it. Or maybe change the ringtone so it's a little bit cuter. So yeah, maybe that could help even a little bit.
0: Yeah, I really think it's all about the mindset. So maybe just accept yourself as being who you are and just say, you know, I got nothing to lose. It's just me. And hopefully your teammates and your boss will approve you as you. I think, according to the message you sent us, I think your boss is ready to, you know, accept all your mistakes and all that. So have confidence. You're already doing good.
1: And also, it is a skill that you definitely have to learn. So maybe just take it as a stepping stone. You're just learning step by step, because, you know, getting over this phone anxiety, it could be one thing that is important to your life, which your boss is also helping.
0: Yannicka says, change the phone caller ID to Fluff Ball Boss.
1: Oh,
0: that's cute.
1: That's cute.
0: That is cute.
1: Exactly.
0: Or make like your ringtone something, your favorite K-pop tune.
1: Exactly.
0: Just kind of relax and ease off the tension.
1: Right.
0: Hopefully that'll work. But let's check what the Book of Answers got to say about this, Ajon.
1: Yes, this is coming in from Nervous Fluffball, and Nervous...
0: That reminds me of my dog, Monet.
1: Fluffball.
0: Squeak, squeak.
1: Yes, and let's see what Bob has said in 3, 2, and 1.
2: And it says...
0: It will sustain you.
1: Ooh.
0: It will sustain you.
1: Yes.
0: How would you put it, Ajon, quickly?
1: You have to do these phone calls so you can sustain your job. So you don't get fired. So suck it up.
0: Hey, the worst thing that you can do is to actually not pick up the phone.
1: Exactly.
0: That's impolite.
1: Exactly. So it's, and at the end of the day, you communicating with your boss is one reason you're getting paid as well. It's work. So
0: or
1: suck it up.
0: And that could also be one comprehension of this message. But one other one that I would mention is, you know, you just being you right now, trying to show the best side of yourself, trying to keep this perfect score, will sustain you.
1: Exactly.
0: I'm pretty sure your boss can already see your efforts and that he or she is probably really looking after you, because he or she knows that you're trying real hard.
1: Yeah, I think that's a better advice than for what I said.
0: Thank goodness.
1: Yes, thank you for that.
0: We have Jake saying, nice advice from Boa. Yana says, bah, Ajon is straightforward in answer.
1: I'm just saying, you're getting paid for a reason. If it's easy and fun, you wouldn't get paid. Yes,
0: but whether you're scared or not, pick up the phone.
1: Exactly.
0: That's all you need to do.
1: Yes.
0: And yes, it'll come back to you as a very nice paycheck for the very next month.
1: Exactly, a nice paycheck.
0: But anywho, it is time to close off this show. Another fantastic episode here at the archive with our listeners that we miss so very much overnight.
1: Exactly.
0: Tomorrow, we're going to be back at 4 p.m. KST. What's coming up, Ajon? Tell us.
1: Tomorrow, we have the rehearsal and we have an amazing singer coming in. We have the artist Movening coming into the studio.
0: Movening, everyone.
1: Yeah.
0: Movening.
1: You know, he's an alumni of ours?
0: Yes.
1: Yes.
0: He graduated Yonsei's music college, I believe.
1: He did.
0: And I really have so much respect for this singer-songwriter.
1: Exactly.
0: He's a musical genius, and he's preparing an acoustic set.
1: Very much.
0: And our listeners love acoustic sets.
1: Yes. With quite a few songs, I would say, as well.
0: Exactly. Mm-hmm. So, everyone, spread the news. Bring your friends. There's no VIP access here, but still, it's up close concert.
1: It is.
0: So enjoy the show all together, okay? The final tune for today was requested by Nervous Fluffball, and the song is called War Cry, the Korean version by Anteam. It's a very short 2-minute song, so please enjoy the track. I guess we'll sign off together, Ajeon.
1: Sounds good.
0: The Archive is a show made by producer Gang Min Oong,
1: Ajeon,
0: and Yohan Lee. We'll see you tomorrow. Miss you all. Bye-bye.

0: Welcome to Arirang News. This is Kim Ji-in, and we start with the top headlines at this hour. Korea's June exports hit a new all-time high, breaking the $100 billion U.S. mark for the first time. According to the Ministry of Trade, Industry, and Resources on Wednesday, June exports surged roughly 71% year-on-year to $102.25 billion U.S. Korea has become only the fourth country to surpass $100 billion for exports in 1 month after Germany, China, and the United States. While 18 out of 20 major export items expanded in June, the semiconductor stood out as the primary growth driver. Semiconductor exports skyrocketed roughly 200% to $44.8 billion. Beating the record set in May, June chip exports topped $40 billion for the first time in history. Korea's economy is getting a major boost from the global AI boom, with rising demand for memory chips pushing growth forecast higher. Some institutions now expect growth to top 4%. The Bank of Korea's current forecast is 2.6%, but that figure could be revised upward in August as exports continue to break records. The upward revisions are coming from a growing number of major financial institutions. According to Yonhap News Agency, citing Bloomberg data, 11 domestic and international firms now expect Korea's economy to grow by at least 3% this year. Global investment banks and research firms, including JP Morgan and IM Securities, have also raised their outlooks into the mid to high 3% range. Growth above 4% would put Korea clearly ahead of current global projections. The International Monetary Fund forecast global growth of 3.1% this year, while the World Bank expects just 2.5%. Meanwhile, former Minister of SMEs and Startups Han Sung-suk began her term as Korea's new Prime Minister on Wednesday. Han received her certificate of appointment from President Lee Jae-myung at the Blue House this morning. Speaking to reporters on her way to work, the new Prime Minister pledged to speed up the government's policymaking process and take bolder steps to invest in AI and other advanced industries. She also vowed to do her utmost to improve the lives of young people and small business owners. In the afternoon, Han paid respects at the Seoul National Cemetery before chairing a meeting on AI innovation with relevant ministries. As Korea broadens its diplomatic outreach, Fran says the two countries are finding new opportunities to deepen cooperation in strategic areas. Speaking to Arirang News on the sidelines of the Jeju Forum, France's ambassador for the Indo-Pacific said the 140-year bilateral anniversary this year is sparking ambition for a stronger partnership. With President Lee Jae-myung expected to make a state visit to France later this year, the ambassador says key discussions are ongoing. The ambassador pointed to long-term challenges requiring closer cooperation between like-minded countries in the Indo-Pacific, where France, uniquely as a European power, holds territory. On the entertainment front, the Korean Netflix series Teach You a Lesson has maintained top spot on the platform's non-English TV chart for the fourth consecutive week. According to Netflix on Wednesday, the series has drawn more than 7.3 million views, ranking in the top 10 in 75 countries, including Singapore and France. It has remained at number one since its release last month. Moving to the weather forecast, Southern Korea is dealing with the first major monsoon rain of the season. This year's monsoon made it the third latest start since official weather observation began. But it's making quite an entrance, bringing heavy rain right from the start in southern parts of Korea. Mountainous areas of Jeju-do Island could see more than 120 millimeters of rain, and southern provinces will see 5 to 40 millimeters. The current temperatures are 31 degrees in Seoul, 22 degrees in Gwangju, 20 degrees in Busan, and 26 degrees on Jeju-do Island. 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
1: Arirang Radio. The time is 6 p.m. Did you know that Koreans walked on the left side of the road for a very long time? Now, traditionally, Korea used the right side traffic for both people and carts. Now, during the Japanese colonial rule, Japan changed pedestrian traffic to the left to match its own system. After liberation, the U.S. military government switched vehicles back to the right, but pedestrians stayed on the left. Then on July 1st, 2010, Korea finally returned to the right side walking as well, 89 years after the change. Why? Because walking on the right side keeps pedestrians further from the traffic and lowers the risk of collision when crossing the street.

Now, here's the thing, though. Changing a habit people had followed for generations wasn't easy. Even after right side walking was introduced, it took many people time to adjust to the new system. And that's understandable after nearly 90 years of walking on the left side. So if you're walking on the streets in Korea, remember that the basic rule is keep to the right. It helps traffic flow more smoothly and greatly reduces those awkward shoulder bumps with people coming the other way. It's Wednesday, July 1st, 2026, and I'm your host, SG Lee, and welcome to the Culture Inc.

And kicking off our Wednesday's edition of the program, that was 17 with Left and Right. Welcome, welcome, ladies and gentlemen. In Korea, July 1st marks the start of the second half of the year, but it's often when new laws and government policies take effect. And on July 1st, 2010, Korea introduced a pretty major change, the right side walking. I completely forgot about this. For many years, Korea had an unusual system where the cars drove on the right. However, the pedestrians kept to the left. It was so familiar that there was even a public campaign song with the lyrics, cars go on the right, people on the left, but studies later showed that the system was less safe for the pedestrians. So in 2010, Korea switched to the right side walking as well, and the change helped reduce not only pedestrian traffic accidents, but also those everyday collisions, you know, between people in a crowded area like the subway transfer station. So again, if you're walking in around Korea, remember to keep on the right. Always the right side. 우측 보행. We say 우측 보행. Walking on the right side. With that said, of course, with even with the narrow streets, and you know, we don't even have like sidewalks in some of these narrow streets. So it's always very safe to walk on the right side because the cars are coming this way, right? Then you want to sway away from the cars. But I remember. I remember this when I went to, Tokyo, what was it, 10 years ago, I think, almost 10 years ago. It's the other way, right? It's the left side. And it was so confusing. I felt so bad because I kept on bumping into people in a crowded train station. But it takes a time. It takes time. I completely forgot that this was in place because I came to Korea in 2009. And I remember having, you know, for like almost a year, walking on the left side. And then all of a sudden, yeah, I remember. It took me a while to get back on the right side as well. It got so much to the point where everywhere on the grounds of like the subway and stuff, it always said 우측 보행, walk on the right side. They had to put signs on the floor because everybody was forgetting. But we're used to it. We're very used to it. It's now been, 16 years now. So of course you were used to it. Anaga over in India said it was hard to adjust because I was so used to walking on the left side. Oh, did India also go through the change? Oh, interesting, interesting. We also walk on the right side, but face the traffic. The cars come from front, not back. That's right. Anyways, guys, thanks very much for tuning into our show. We got a fun show for all of our listeners out there. We'll get to what's ahead as well as all the messages coming from our listeners out there. But first, let's take a listen to a song here from Akmyu with How People Move, 사람들이 움직이는 게.

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5: And welcome back, everyone. As we get things started on this Wednesday, let's give you guys a heads up in what's ahead in today's program. Now, in the first hour, as always, we got Booyoung back joining us in the program for a coffee break. Today's tippet, that for your latest random but informative tippets. That's all coming up next, so stick around for that. In the second hour, we got Brooke. Brooke will be joining us, guys, for K-Life Orientation Team. This is where we give you a step-by-step, all the things you need to know when it comes to coming here to Korea for whether education, career, whatever it may be, long-term stuff, right? There's a lot of things you need to know. And so we'll get to all of those. But of course, as always, if you have any questions whatsoever, feel free to send those over. And Brooke and myself will do our best to answer those questions for you guys. Guys, again, we've had some really, really good weekend shows. I'm almost really proud of what we're able to do with our listeners' entries. I genuinely believe that Request is probably the best segment in all of Arirang. Maybe it's just because it's our show, but I just feel that way. I don't know. You guys feel that way too? But in order to keep that coming, we always need your entries. It's thanks to you guys that we're able to have this awesome, really jawsome segment on the weekends. You have until tomorrow. Tomorrow is the deadline before these shows end to send us your stories, your diaries, your updates on life, questions about life, song requests, all of that stuff. 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We got 17 issues out so far. We have a new one every other Monday. So hope you guys keep up with all that. And also, we decided to extend the 2026 Arirang Radio Global Listener Survey till July 19th. That's right. We feel like maybe there's new listeners coming in, and also, you know, those that just procrastinate a lot, take part in it. 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On the left side of the page, there's a banner you can click on, and it should take you no longer than 5 to 10 minutes. And those 5, 10 minutes of your time go a long way for us as a radio station as a whole, but also individually for our shows. So if you haven't taken part in it, please take part. All right, let's get to some of the messages coming from our listeners out there. We got Benny over in the Philippines says, hello, happy July and Wednesday. I can't believe it's July. Like, it's wild. It is wild that it's July. Arafor from Malaysia says, hello, SJ. Booyoung have successfully joined the News Generation panel this morning. She looked nervous. She wasn't nervous. No way she's nervous. I always say this. If you're able to do a show here at The Culture Inc., you're able to do any show. It's like driving in Korea. If you're able to drive in Korea, you can drive anywhere around the world. If you're able to, and mind you, it's not even like she's doing a subpar job. Like, she's doing a great job with us. I'm sure television's a piece of cake. I'm sure she looked really, she did well. I'm sure she did well. I didn't get to see it. I'm pretty sure she did well. Bruce is tuning in from Los Angeles. Oh, Benny, she mentioned TK. That's the difference between her and Sehyung. Sehyung doesn't mention it. Sehyung doesn't mention it. She said, did she go, yo, TKI Pride, yo? Is that what she said? I'm going to have to ask her later on. Pauline over in London says, good evening. Happy beginning of July. That's right. Happy beginning of July. Clara Nagat over in California Way says, good evening. Herb says, if she didn't mention TKI, SJ would have scolded her. And I wouldn't have, but since she's dead. Halsey over in Brazil says, good evening. Whoop whoop, happy Wednesday. We got the Disobedient Space Wheel says, morning, SJ. It's a scorching 22 degrees Celsius here in Newcastle upon Tyne, England. scorching 22 degrees. We would love 22 degrees. It was like 32 degrees with humidity today. Oh my goodness. It was bad today. Bad. I don't have enough shorts to wear shorts every single day. Let's see. Other than my crash override over in Michigan, giving us his trademark pink wave. Eugene over in Ukraine says, good evening. Anagas tuning in from India. Good to see you. Oh my goodness. Why does it skip? It's like the same spots. It's always the same area that it skips. Nick Arch over in Germany tuning in says, hello. Crash override over in Michigan says, my neighborhood has sidewalks and people here just don't use them half the time. What do you do? Just jaywalk? Just walk on the road? Is that what going to, that's, why would you do that? What would you do that? Let's see. Other messages scrolling down. A song made for SJ? What is that? What's a song made for me? What's the song? Did I miss something? Did I miss somebody's message where there was something, a song about me? I don't, what is going on here? You're going to have to tell me what, Arif, I heard it. What? I did, with the TKI thing. I don't know if there's a song. There is, there is a song. There is a song about me by Finkel. What is it? To My Prince? Are you talking about that? Then I'm just thinking, To My Boyfriend. Is that the one you're talking about? I don't know which song you're talking about. There's a lot of songs that's written about me. But Finkel did it. To My Prince, To My Boyfriend. Is that the song? I don't know what, I'm lost in the conversation right now. So you're going to have to, Akmu. Oh, SJ, the Akmu song, it goes whoop whoop. Oh, does it? I did not know that. Eugene says, I took the listener survey yesterday. I like the questions. It would have been interesting to know the results. All right. Well, I mean, we can't give you the full-on results, but, you know, I'm pretty sure we're not going to have, like, the most votes. We do well in the domestic surveys, not the global surveys for some reason. I'm interested to know how we do. Anyway, so thanks very much for taking part in that. Thanks very much for your messages. Continue to send those in. If you got song requests, send it over this way. We'll try to play your songs. We're going to bring Puyong into the studio in just a bit. But first, this is Kima with Little Me, 어린 나.

0: The Culture Inc. We're not listed on the stock exchange, but the value of K-Culture to the moon.
1: Coffee break. Today's tidbit.
2: And joining us in the studio for Coffee Break, today's tidbit is Puyong. Puyong, hello to you.
1: Hello, happy hump day. Happy July.
2: So, Puyong.
1: Yes.
2: You made your official TV debut today.
1: Yes, official. Yes, right.
2: So, you didn't even take off the makeup.
1: No,
2: you got it done
1: not.
2: At the makeup room?
1: Yes, I did.
2: Well, you did a good job.
1: Right.
2: You know when they used to do makeup, it took me like 5 minutes.
1: Put on some sunscreen, some lip balm, doing some hair.
2: And then I said, oh, do you not have to do so much because I'm so good looking, I don't need it. And then she goes,
1: she's like, it took me like 30 minutes getting all this done.
2: And then like, once I got, because I got close with the makeup lady. Yes. I don't know if she's still there on the mornings.
1: Okay.
2: She might, glasses? Older lady, glasses?
1: Oh, yeah. But she did my hair. The one with the
2: glasses. Oh, she did your hair? Oh, she did the hair?
1: Yeah.
2: We got close. She goes like, oh, you know, Seungjae-si, like, you know, SJ, ever since you started, you know, doing TV.
1: Yes.
2: We're running out of makeup very quickly.
1: Because your face is too big. That's implied. Oh, wow. Burn.
2: She used to burn.
1: So what did you say?
2: I said, oh, well, what do I say?
1: Too bad.
2: What do I say?
1: Too
2: you
1: bad.
2: Know, what do I say?
1: Yeah,
2: you know?
1: Right.
2: I look different, Pini, with makeup on. Come on now.
1: I want to see. Wow.
2: Actually, it doesn't look too different. Right? Doesn't look too different. Because guys, it's lighter makeup.
1: Yes,
2: that's why.
1: Yes, right. Okay, nice. And I mentioned the Culture Inc.
2: No, what'd you say?
1: I said, you may recognize me from the Culture Inc,
2: there
1: right?
2: You go.
1: It's very indirectly promoting our show.
2: That's right. That's right, because Haeyang never did it.
1: I did it.
2: Haeyang never. That's why. That's right.
1: Because I'm the writer.
2: That's right.
1: Of the Culture Inc.
2: That's right.
1: I'm proud.
2: And she's the coffee tipping guest.
1: I thought you were going to say the coffee lady.
2: I was going to say that, and I was like, you don't even drink coffee. What's our tip today, Puyo?
1: Well, we know what we're talking about.
2: Oh, that's
1: right?
2: What we're doing, part two. That's right.
1: Yes. Yesterday, we talked about Korea's beach season.
2: Yes.
1: We said Korea is surrounded by the sea on three sides.
2: Yeah.
1: So to be fair to the whole coastline, we tried to look at beaches across the country.
2: That's right. And for the first time ever on Coffee Break, we said we need to do a part two.
1: Exactly. There was too much beach and not enough time. So today is part two. Whoop, whoop. Yesterday, we left off while talking about some representative beaches to check out in Korea. So today, we'll continue with more specific beach moods, activities, and the prices of them.
2: All right. Where are we going to be starting then?
1: Well, let's start with the fun one. The naughty, naughty one.
2: Why is everything naughty, naughty?
1: Because it's Yangyang Surfy Beach.
2: Oh,
1: yeah,
2: yes.
1: This is where we left off yesterday.
2: Okay,
1: this is one of Korea's most famous beach hot places.
2: Yes.
1: And that means it's not exactly a quiet family beach.
2: No.
1: It feels closer to a beach club or a summer playground with surfing, bars, music, parties, photo zones, and that very young, very energetic Yangyang atmosphere.
2: So I heard, we got some pictures
1: yes,
2: here.
1: Yes, what did you hear?
2: I heard that near Yangyang Beach, there's like a pojangmacha. Like a pojangmacha street.
1: Yes.
2: And I heard there's a lot of hunting that goes on.
1: Yes, of course. That's why they go there.
2: That,
1: Yes.
2: And so
1: and the vibe,
2: wow.
1: It's very exotic. Like, yeah.
2: Very nice.
1: I think they wanted to look like Hawaii.
2: Yeah, like Hawaii, like maybe even like Cancun-ish.
1: Oh, yes.
2: I mean, having a Corona, it's got Corona over there. That's good
1: the
2: beer.
1: Beach bar.
2: Oh,
1: this
2: look at
1: the
2: that.
1: Night party.
2: Party going on.
1: Wow. Amazing.
2: Yeah, I've heard great things about this place, but like, again, like, ironically,
1: you can't go now.
2: This is the only place I haven't been to in all of the EC areas.
1: I know. If your wife asked you,
2: no, but then,
1: would
2: like,
1: you go together?
2: Why? But we got kids.
1: Yeah. Okay, then maybe like she wants to go by herself. Or with her friends.
2: No,
1: with her friends.
2: Female friends. The pojangmacha, the hunting.
1: Yangyang Surfy Beach.
2: I dare her to.
1: Hi, honey. Honey, I want to go to Yangyang Surfy Beach with my friends. Can I go? You trust me, don't you?
2: And then I'm going to be like, can I go to, where can Ajashis go? where can I go?
1: Kayo Top 10?
2: Can I go to Kayo Top 10? She'll probably be like, go. But yeah, there's people that go there for much more than just swimming.
1: Definitely. Surfy Beach is called a surfing mecca, but a lot of people also go for social slash dating scene. In Korean, people sometimes describe it as a hunting spot, as you said, meaning a place where people go hoping to meet or flirt with others. You see, a lot of barely there swimwear, bold beach fashion, fit bodies, and people who clearly came ready to be seen.
2: That's right. That's right. What's the HDEX? Oh, wait, this is a company.
1: Yeah, it
2: Strong
1: is.
2: Beach? Yes, it's called yes, Strong Beach. Yes. They do gym wear, no?
1: Yeah, right? Exactly. Yeah, yeah. Well, that's another part of the Surfy Beach image. There's something called the Strong Beach, and it's an outdoor gym style pop-up created by the sportswear brand HDEX. People work out, take photos, and show off their strength and body, of course. So it adds to the whole strong summer body atmosphere. I wanted to bring some photos, but I wasn't sure if they were
2: Oh, you had naughty, naughty pictures?
1: Kind of.
2: Oh my goodness.
1: Yes, for both men and women, they were like, the swimwear was like almost not there.
2: Wait, oh, okay. Oh, of others.
1: Yeah,
2: I thought
1: others.
2: You meant you.
1: No, I've never been. What? What are you imagining,
2: no,
1: SJ?
2: I was like so brave. I was like, really? You even thought about bringing that?
1: No, not my photos. Of others. And it was a little difficult to find photos on, like, in articles. Maybe they're all on Instagram, but I didn't want to bring them
2: Just
1: here.
2: Guys, just
1: look it up.
2: Just look it up.
1: Yes.
2: Just write Borat Mankini. That's...
1: Huh? Oh, okay. Mankini. Man in a bikini, I guess. I don't want to imagine that. Okay.
2: Anyways, can ordinary visitors still do actual activities over there?
1: Yes. Well, Surfy Beach offers introductory surfing lessons until September. It includes a surfboard, 90 minutes of lesson, and 90 minutes of free surfing. Quite long, right?
2: Yeah.
1: Though wetsuit rental is separate. There's also a beach yoga class listed at around $20, including a one-hour class and a welcome drink. So Surfy Beach is not only about parties. You can make it a very active beach day as well.
2: All right, what's the next beach mood?
1: Ooh, now we're doing a complete 180. So if Surfy Beach is loud, young, and social, Wando Shinji Myeongsasimri Beach is for people who want the ultimate healing experience.
2: Now, Wando is usually famous for their seaweed.
1: Yes.
2: I have to say, I've never heard of this place. What makes it healing?
1: Well, first, the beach itself is very clean and highly recognized. So, Shinji Myeongsasimri has received the Blue Flag certification for 8 years in a row, which is an international eco label for beaches that meet standards for water quality, safety, environmental education, and facilities. It was also selected for a special mention among thousands of Blue Flag beaches around the world.
2: Highly recognized.
1: It looks very clean, right?
2: It does.
1: And the water is also very blue, very emerald.
2: Blue Flag. They just straight up said Blue Flag.
1: Yes.
2: Look at that, sandcastle.
1: Yeah, that's amazing.
2: Wow, I've never heard of this place.
1: Right?
2: This is remarkable.
1: Right?
2: Okay, I mean, it sounds beautiful too.
1: Oh, it is. So there are several beaches in Korea called Myeongsasimri. They have the same name, and a lot of them mean bright sand or fine sand. But Wando's Myeongsa means singing sand or crying sand.
2: Oh?
1: The name comes from the idea that the sound of silver sand being swept by the waves could travel far away.
2: And there's some marine healing center there?
1: Yes, near the beach, there's the Wando Marine Healing Center. It uses seawater, seaweed, as we mentioned, mud, mist, pools. You know this place?
2: No, I've heard of this place because I know someone who runs a Kim seaweed company. Called the Seaweed Sisters or something like that. And then, like, she got married earlier this year.
1: Yes,
2: and
1: congrats.
2: All of her friends came to Wando where she lives, and they all went to this area.
1: Yes, apparently this is a very popular spot.
2: Yeah.
1: They also use marine resources for wellness programs. Basic programs include a thalasso pool, seawater mist, meditation pool, seaweed bubble therapy, which is something I would love to try, and mud therapy.
2: Mm-hmm.
1: There's also deluxe programs. They add things like stone therapy, low frequency therapy, and seaweed mud wrapping.
2: Yeah, so we got pictures of the facility here. Like,
1: it
2: looks like a healing center.
1: Yes, very calm.
2: It's calm and it's very, like, organized, right? I can imagine that every
1: sections.
2: Section is very different.
1: Yes. You may be floating in one section to meditate.
2: Dude.
1: This is the bubble therapy, I guess. Seaweed bubble therapy. This is going to be so much fun. fun.
2: It's probably really good for your skin, by
1: the
2: way.
1: Yes, it's going to be super soft afterwards.
2: Cleaning them up afterwards is going to be a problem. How much does this cost?
1: Well, the regular one-day prices differ by program. So there are basic programs, deluxe programs, and premium programs. And those the prices range from $18 to $80.
2: Quite a big range.
1: And there are also special water-based programs like underwater meditation, underwater yoga, and even a one-night, two-day retreat. So this is really a beach for people who want to recover, not just play.
2: Yeah, I'm hoping the underwater meditation lasts only like 30 seconds something, because if you're down there for only 2-3 minutes,
1: you can't survive.
2: You might be meditating forever, eyes closed.
1: That is true.
2: We're going to continue to talk about cool beaches to check out here in Korea. Mm-hmm. But first, this is NCT Wish with Surf.

0: okay.
1: Puyong is traumatized right now.
2: I
1: had to show her what a Borat's mankini was. And now I'm trying to convince her.

0: $100.
1: Oh, yes.
0: Oh, yeah, you will?
1: Yes,
0: okay.
1: I will.
0: Oh, and everyone can see.
1: Money.
0: Okay.
1: For one-off thing?
0: Yes.
1: Oh, sure.
0: Okay.
1: Very nice. What about beach near Seoul?
0: Well, then we should talk about Incheon Eurangmi Beach. We briefly mentioned this yesterday. And we also talked about how the West Coast is different from the East Coast, right? And if you want something refreshing without going too far from the metropolitan area, this is a classic choice. And behind the sandy beach, there are pine trees and walking paths, so you can enjoy the sea even outside peak swimming season.
1: Again, so because it's on the West Coast, it's like shallower water.
0: Yes.
1: You can see that the sand is a little bit different. The tide goes out. You know, it depends on the tide. It's not like
0: it's
1: not the most beautiful beach, but it's very close to Seoul. That's why everyone goes there.
0: And
1: it's good for the kids, right?
0: Yes. During low tide, families can play in the sand or enjoy simple mud flat experiences. But if you want a more proper seafood catching experience, you can go to a place called Masian Beach, which is about 9 minutes away by car from Eurangmi.
1: Okay.
0: So it's very close. It's known as one of the largest mudflat experience sites here in Korea.
1: And tell us what you can do there.
0: Well, you can try catching shellfish and other small sea creatures. And there are also mudflat carts, barehand fish catching, and amphibious vehicle rides. The basic mudflat experience fee is listed at $6 for adults, $3 for elementary school students, and $2 for preschool children. Quite reasonable, right? Equipment rental is separate, usually $1 for boots and less than $1 for a rake or a hoe. Also, there is a 2-kilogram collection limit per person, and you have to check the tide schedule before going.
1: Yeah, that's the most important thing.
0: Yes,
1: checking out the tide schedule.
0: Yes, exactly. We got a video of showing what it looks like.
1: Okay.
0: It's big.
1: That's
0: it's huge, right? If it's in Palm, it is huge. That's the car. The amphibious vehicle.
1: Those aren't the ones that I caught. Oh. I threw all mine away because it was so small.
0: What?
1: Maybe it was not in season, that's why.
0: Oh, and they have like ramyeon and everything that you need. And you can actually bring what you caught.
1: Yeah.
0: And if you go to the restaurant near there, you can actually eat it.
1: So I think there's other places where like I went to a couple of mudflats before.
0: Mm-hmm.
1: So once you take all the shellfish, there's an area where you can de-sand.
0: Yes, haegam,
1: right? And you put it in like this bag, big bucket.
0: Yes, and it should be in seawater, right?
1: Yes, seawater.
0: Cold seawater.
1: And so they do all that for you, part of it. And then you take it to wherever restaurant or your campsite.
0: Isn't that amazing? You can eat what you caught.
1: That's right. And after that, back to Eurangmi for food.
0: Exactly. And the keyword is 조개구이 or grilled shellfish. Do you like 조개구이?
1: I love it.
0: Oh, me too. Oh, the easiest way is to order an assorted grilled shellfish set at one of the restaurants near the beach. You grill different kinds of shellfish at the table, and once the shells open, you can add sauce, cheese, garlic butter, or whatever the restaurant offers. And the Korean ending is usually kalguksu or ramyeon after all that shellfish.
1: I just suddenly got like a really, really big craving for
0: grilled shellfish.
1: Yes.
0: Yeah, he's looking it up.
1: For nearby areas.
0: Nearby grilled shellfish restaurants.
1: We haven't had hoeshik in a while, so we should go to one of these places.
0: Nice.
1: All right, I'm going to look into this stuff.
0: Wow,
1: What if someone wants like more... Oh, we got pictures, by the way.
0: All right, yes. I almost forgot.
1: The variety of it.
0: Yes. Is that ramyun? I think that's sundubu ramyun, isn't it?
1: Is it? They got the soup right away?
0: Yeah.
1: No. You know what that is?
0: What?
1: That's the kijoge, right? The big stuff, and they put it into like a sauce, and then the cheese, they chop it up.
0: It's not soup.
1: No, it's not.
0: It's just sauce, okay.
1: Yeah, it's sauce. And then they put cheese in the... Kijoge is like the big shellfish.
0: Yeah, it's black on the outside.
1: Yeah. And so they chop it up and put it in that sauce and then cheese and grill it up together.
0: Ooh, do you prefer shrimp or shellfish? I like both.
1: I like both. That's
0: in fall, you have to have tehagui, shrimp, grilled shrimp.
1: That's a terrible question to be asking that right now when I'm looking for restaurants right now. What if someone wants like more activities?
0: Right, then Daecheon Beach is a good choice. Well, people know about Daecheon because of the Boryeong Mud Festival.
1: Mm-hmm.
0: But even outside the festival, there are several activities around the beach.
1: It's great going there. I love, like, there's a lot of, like, places where you can drink off on the shore area.
0: Yes.
1: And when you're drinking with the ocean breeze coming, you don't get drunk.
0: Oh, the salty breeze.
1: You don't get drunk.
0: You never get drunk when you drink by the water.
1: Yeah, it's weird.
0: It is weird.
1: I must have drank, like, 8 bottles of soju. I was just normal. It was just, I mean, I was younger back then.
0: Yes.

0: Yes.
1: But you were talking about some activities.
0: Yes.
1: Like what?
0: Well, first, 대천 zip track.
1: Oh.
0: Yeah, it lets you ride a zip line over the sea from a tall tower near the beach, and the regular fee is $12.
1: Okay.
0: There's also 대천 sky bike, which is more relaxed. You ride a rail bike along the coast, and the official fee is $15 for two people, $18 for three people, and $21 for four people. Mm. Yellow cards.
1: Okay,
0: very
1: I can get
0: cute.
1: On that.
0: Yeah, this is relaxed.
1: I can get on that.
0: This is much more relaxing than zip track, of course.
1: Yeah, I could get on that
0: right,
1: stuff.
0: Right, because I stay scared.
1: I get scared. Race cards.
0: Yes!
1: I love race
0: right?
1: cards.
0: 대천 racing card is another option if you want something playful. We got a photo. Oh, so cute. With the helmet, and it's red. It's like Mario Kart. Ooh,
1: you start
0: yeah.
1: throwing bananas, and they yell at you,
0: oh.
1: and they go, you're not supposed to do that. It's not a real Mario Kart.
0: Well, you can enjoy a one-person adult cart, a two-person adult and child cart, and a two-person adult and adult cart, depending on who you came with. And the prices range from $12 to $20 based on the cart type, of course. So 대천 can be a very full activity day, you know, beach, mud, zip line, sky bike, cart, and then seafood after.
1: There you go.
0: Mm-hmm.
1: I wish we had time for the last one, but we don't. And I think it's pushing it by going part three on this one.
0: Aw, I'm so sad. Can we at least show the photos?
1: Oh, yeah, let's do photos because
0: yeah.
1: we're going to go to Ulleungdo.
0: Yes.
1: The last place. Let's just
0: yes,
1: do the photos
0: is,
1: because...
0: Yeah, this is Mongdol Haesuyokjang, isn't
1: that
0: it?
1: That does
0: amazing,
1: not look like a beach.
0: Right?
1: Wow.
0: It's not a large sandy beach. There's no white sand, as you can see. So those dor, the round stones, they've been smoothed by waves.
1: Yeah,
0: it's amazing,
1: over time.
0: Right?
1: Okay,
0: yeah.
1: This is a whole different kind of
0: yeah.
1: beach.
0: Yes, it is beautiful, and it's especially good for snorkeling and scuba diving.
1: Oh.
0: So if you're into those stuff, check out Ulleungdo.
1: But look how clean the water is.
0: I know.
1: You can see through it right now.
0: Yes, yes.
1: Jeez.
0: Ulleungdo has some of the cleanest underwater environments in Korea. So.
1: Incredible, incredible. Let's round things out with your final takeaway.
0: All right, well, Korea has more beautiful and unexpected beaches than I realized. So if you are coming to Korea this summer, or if you're already listening from here, why not try one of Korea's most unusual beaches. You know, it may not be a trip abroad, but it can still feel new, refreshing, and just far enough from your everyday life.
1: That's right. Man, I might have to go to a beach this weekend.
0: Wow!
1: I'm free this Saturday.
0: Oh, you
1: finally,
0: are? Wow,
1: finally.
0: Congrats!
1: I might have to go to a beach or something.
0: By yourself? And do some
1: no,
0: fishing?
1: No, with the kids and stuff
0: oh.
1: like that.
0: Mm.
1: You know.
0: You're not free. Oh, you're free from work, you mean?
1: From work, yeah.
0: Oh, okay. I thought,
1: anyways.
0: Yeah.
1: I got some ideas now.
0: Nice.
1: Puyong, thank you so much for this. This was a wonderful two-parter. Have a wonderful mm-hmm. rest of your night. We'll see you again tomorrow.
0: See you tomorrow.
1: And sending her out of studio, this is Ive with Summer Festa.

0: music、oh. that you wanna dance to. Arirang Radio.
1: Messages coming from our listeners out there. Eugene says Borat is a good satirical movie, but the main thing to understand is that the Kazakhstan shown has nothing to do with the real Kazakhstan. I 100% agree with you. In fact, actually, I mean, I did say I like it, but if I was a Kazakh and this movie came out, and I know that a lot of people from Kazakhstan were very upset with that movie, I'd be very upset too. And would it work now? I don't think so. I think it worked. It was okay back then, but now it's just like, and then he came out with like other movies that just went just far and out, right? Dictator was okay. I like Dictator. But what was that other movie where he's like a model or something? It was a little bit too much. Benny wrote to us and says, hello, looking forward to Brooke's segment, which is so much informative, especially for anyone who wants to know the rules when you're in Korea. And happy fan Gordon is, I guess, excited for this. I mean, he knows a lot, though. Gordon's lived here for a long time. Sehyung said, we were talking about the postpartum care center was good, and knowing about the experience when Sehyung gave birth to her two kids and SJ's wife kids are truly helpful for sure. They're my kids, too. Benny, they're my kids, too. Have a great Wednesday from the Benster. Ng says, I'm always unsure because it differs from country. Like in Malaysia, it's apparently stand left, walk right, and drive on the left side. I thought it was we as a Commonwealth country would follow the UK, but London, I stand right, walk left, so I just follow the crowd. Recently, I fell into the escalator ridges, which were thankfully not too sharp, or I'd be shish kebab. The person I was giving away to just looked at me for a second and walked away. Oh, my goodness. Oh, my goodness. Why? Why? Ah, terrible stuff. I hope you weren't too hurt by that, by the way. We're going to slowly wrap up the first hour of the program, ladies and gentlemen. By the way, Naga sent us something special, and we're going to share that in the second hour at the start. So don't go anywhere for that. But for the time, we'll take a listen to a song here from Favorite with Loca.

0: to work. We still have more than an hour left at the Culture Inc.
1: Eugene says, my Kazakh friend actually likes this movie, loves this movie. Really? Really? Halsey says, oh my God, this song. I agree. This is the first time hearing this song. I really, really like that song. That deserves to be on SJ's Saturday Night Fever. I can't play it this week, but I mean, you know, I'm gonna have to wait like 2 months to play this song again or something. This is a good favorite. I've never heard of them either. Favorite. Why do I like this song? This is, you know what other song I really liked? Sing a Song yesterday with, what is it? V8 and Vernon and D8 or something like that. You know, those three guys, Sing a Song. It was one of the songs. It was really good. And I was listening to Heart Attack and it came out on one of the songs. I was like, yo, this song is good. And then I looked at the title and it was Sing a Song. And so now I discovered two songs, guys. I'm turning young. I'm turning young. I'm listening to young people music. This is great stuff. But guys, don't go anywhere. It's time to wrap up the first hour because in the second hour, we got Brooke joining us for K-Life Orientation Team. We got great stuff to talk about. But as we wrap up the first hour, let's take a listen to a song here from Solutions with All That You Want.

0: Jeju, opening a new era, people truly come first here. In the face of this great change, here stands JDC, returning to its very first commitment. The lives of the people more resilient, the future of Jeju more distinct. JDC now seeks to give back to the people that can be felt in their everyday lives. It will resolve long-standing issues and boldly drive forward the changes that are truly needed. With high-tech industries, global education, and AI infrastructure, it firmly builds the foundation for future growth of Jeju and is making a better tomorrow. 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
1: The average annual precipitation in Korea is about 1.4 times higher than the world average. In the event of heavy rain, it is important to stay up to date on the weather forecast using the radio, TV, or a smart device. And just in case, contact the competent authorities to obtain information on the recommended evacuation zones and related guidelines. As for the standard precautions, avoid using underground parking lots that may potentially become flooded, and do not stand next to traffic lights and street lamps as they may leak electricity. After a heavy rainfall, check your food and beverages for contamination to protect yourself from food poisoning. And inspect the gas valve and circuit breaker at home to make sure they are working properly. Natural disasters. We can't prevent them, but we can prepare for them. Radio.
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0: to Culture Inc. We're back. Yeah, yeah, welcome back, everybody. You're tuning into the second hour of our Wednesday's edition of the Culture Inc. I'm your host, SJ Lee. Coming up next in the second hour, we got K-Life Orientation Team with Brooke joining us in the studio. This has been a wonderful segment in the brand new season that we had a couple of months ago. A lot of our listeners saying that it's been very helpful. I'm not going to say who, but another one of our listeners saying that this is encouraging him to want to move back to Korea. But anyways, we got more stuff to talk about, guys, all coming up next. Stick around. If you got questions, send it over. We'd love to answer those questions for you as well. Guys, remember that it's already Wednesday. This week has gone by really quick too, which means tomorrow, Thursday, is the deadline for our request. And as you guys know, we've had some wonderful stuff happening in our weekend shows. And let's continue to keep up with this wonderful stuff that's happening. There's been like sharing of like shout outs to other listeners. There's been music, there's been lyrics, there's been poetry. It's incredible how much it's grown over the past year. And we want to continue this. And if you want to take part in this weekend's request, please send those in by tomorrow before the shows end by DMing us on Instagram, The Culture Inc. You can message us on Kakao, The Culture Inc. 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Also, while you're at it, guys, we've extended the 2026 Arirang Radio Global Listener Survey that you have until July 19th. And we had Eugene who said he filled out the survey yesterday. And he said, you know, I don't know what the questions are. Again, I mean, I don't think there's any DJ who's going to go, let me just get like one more vote and then go in there and, you know, vote for themselves or something like that, because that's not the important thing, right? The numbers are not the important thing. It's what's most important is that we get your input, some of the things that you want to hear more from us at Arirang Radio. And, you know, maybe, you know, there's certain things that you like about Korea's culture, Korean music, anything Korea related, but it's not being covered here on Arirang Radio. We would love to implement that. We get that all the time, which is why I think they talked about sports and they said, you know, there's not enough sports. I think that's why we started doing sports. But anyways, get involved with that, guys. You go to our Arirang Radio website. On the left side of the page, there's a banner you can click on, and that 5 to 10 minutes of your time helps us a long way. So you have until July 19th. Let's get to quickly go to some of the messages from our listeners out there. Bahar says, wow, PD&M playing Solutions is a panchik. Why is that panchik? Why is that cheating? It was a good song. I was actually, well, today I'm like really pleasantly surprised with the songs there. It's good songs. Bahar says, beautiful, beautiful weather after the rain here. I came out for a walk. Bahar, I hope everything's okay. Maybe you want to share that for request. I don't know. I know you've been having a hard time with the sleep and you found out why. Been kind of worried. I hope everything is okay. Naga says, I'm also going for a walk this evening, looking like a duck with my yellow raincoat. I should get a phone cover like the one I can use in the rain. Eugene says, Korean movies. Is there not a segment for Korean movies? I'm trying to think. Because, you know, we used to do like a little bit of the Korean movies for a popular culture research team. And, you know, we just got into the dramas for the whole month. Korean movies? Is there not... no shows doing Korean movies? Really? I would have thought maybe like Peter's show would do it. Hashtag Daily K would do like a movie thing. What else would be there? Movies, eh? Well, I mean, if you put it into the survey, right? I mean, we'll take that into consideration and you might want to put that in there, right? So appreciate that, man. Little things like this go a long way for us. Anaga wrote to us, and guys, we have a file with this one. Hi, Ashley. The rain finally came back, and I haven't seen the sun for the last 3 days. Love it. So I decided to belt out the chorus again. I like the lyrics of the song Dream Us by Paganbin. Everything was going great until someone walked past. You can literally hear my high note disappear into the thin air at the end of the chorus. Were you doing this outside? Let's take a listen to this audio file.
1: Jamalite angituna

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You know what's crazy? And by the way, great job. Great job with this. Her pronunciation, the Korean pronunciation is so good. Like, this is wild, right? I mean, it's like being able to read it is one thing, but to sing it, it's something different, right? I don't know how your pronunciation is so good. Anaga, why is your Korean so good? You're not in India, right? You're in Korea. You're in Korea, right? Why is your pronunciation so good? Have you been learning Korean for that long? What is going on? Oh my, because the first one we heard, it was more like a humming thing. Now she's really belting it out there. Oh my goodness. Wonderful, wonderful stuff there. Thank you very much for sharing that with us. Man, I know. Whew, that's good stuff. Thank you very much. You got to tell us how your Korean is so good. We're going to bring Brooke into the studio for K-Life Orientation Team All coming up next. But first, this is Bobby singing 사랑해, I love you.

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1: K-Life Orientation Team, how can I help you? And back joining us for K-Life Orientation Team is Brooke. Brooke, hello to you.
2: Hello, I survived the rain. I did not fall, so please be proud of me.
3: Is it raining outside?
2: Where I was, in Sangdo, it was raining harder than I think I've ever seen.
3: Really?
2: It. Yeah, my umbrella almost folded several times, and I was very nervous. I thought, okay, maybe I should just take a taxi at this point, but at this time of night, I was worried that it was going to take me too long.
1: Yeah,
2: so
1: yeah.
2: I said, oh, I just have to commit to the subway.
3: It's raining.
2: Yeah. But I have been known to fall. Last time I fell here in Korea when it was raining, I broke my wrist. So, yeah, I fell down the stairs because they were slippery. So I'm really always very nervous when it's raining outside, but I made it here without incident. Knock on wood, on my way back, I will be fine as well.
1: Oh my goodness, why is it raining? I mean, no wonder, because it was so humid.
2: Yes, very sticky today, but right outside the studio, it's not raining out here yet.
1: Okay.
2: I don't know if it will later, but in my area, raining cats and dogs.
1: Oh man, I have to go scout tomorrow. This is some scary weather I'm looking at right now.
2: Yeah.
1: Like, I can see what you're talking about. Like, all of a sudden, like, crazy rain, because tomorrow at 4 is, like, crazy downpour.
2: Mm-hmm.
1: Oh, my gosh. Stay safe, guys. Stay safe. Last time we started talking about public transportation here in Korea, right? So let's start from the very beginning. Imagine I've just landed at Incheon International Airport. And I'm here.
2: Yeah.
1: I smell the air.
2: Are you impressed by the airport? Isn't it beautiful?
1: Yes.
2: Absolutely.
1: Yes,
2: high
1: I am.
2: High tech, clean.
1: Especially when you're coming from JFK.
2: Oh, gosh. Me from LAX, I was like, whoa, what is this whole new world?
1: I go, what is going on
2: there
1: here?
2: There are robots in here. What's happening?
1: Now, I don't want to take a taxi.
2: Right.
1: Because even if you're from the United States and you go, this is cheaper than the U.S., no, it's a long ride,
2: mm-hmm.
1: especially if you're going into Seoul. People don't understand that it's actually a pretty good distance between the Incheon International Airport and Central Seoul.
2: It is, especially depending on when you land. A lot of flights land at 4 p.m.
1: Yeah.
2: So you're going to be getting out there right at rush hour, and it might take you a couple of hours to get
1: Absolutely.
2: Back to Seoul. So a lot of times it can be much easier to take public transportation.
1: Mm-hmm.
2: So last time we did kind of an overview of this. What are the options available to you? But let's start right from the beginning. When you land in that beautiful, clean airport, it is quite large. It can be a little intimidating, but thankfully there will be a lot of signage to get you where you're going. And you have some options available to you. So first one is the Airport Railroad Express. This is the RX. And again, the signage will be in multiple languages. They have Korean, English, Chinese, Japanese, so it's easy to find. Now, once you get there, you're going to notice that there are two different options.
1: Yeah.
2: So there's the express train, and this just takes you right into Seoul. You don't stop anywhere. And then there's something called the all-stop train.
1: Mm-hmm.
2: And this is a bit cheaper. So if you are planning to stop somewhere in between and you have to get off somewhere or you have to transfer to one of the other subway lines,
1: yeah.
2: the all-stop train is the one that you want to take. It does take a little bit longer. The express train just gets you right there very, very quickly. So those are your two options. But here's something I didn't know about for years. There's also airport limousine buses.
1: You didn't know about this?
2: I did not. I only took the RX for the longest time. And then a Korean friend told me, you know, there's like these really cushy, nice buses you can take that aren't that expensive. So it's basically like the middle ground between the subway and a taxi. Taxi will probably run you $50, $60 to
1: yes.
2: get into Seoul.
1: Yes.
2: The subway is so cheap. It's like $4 or $5.
1: Yeah.
2: And then the limousine buses, it's around 15. It's like 19,000.
1: Depending on where you go, 10 to 15. At
2: yeah.
1: most $20.
2: It's
1: at most
2: really
1: $20.
2: Not bad, but these buses, you guys, they are so comfortable.
1: Yes.
2: They're so cushy. They have these like lazy point chairs. Oh my gosh, it's just heaven in there. They have air conditioning. They have Wi-Fi. I love these buses. And they take your luggage and they put them underneath.
1: Yes.
2: So you don't have to worry about having these large, bulky suitcases. When you take the subway, they do have these bins overhead, but those are for kind of smaller
1: yeah.
2: carry-ons. So if you're with a family, for example, and you guys have a ton of bags, it can be a lot easier to just get one of the limousine buses because they'll
1: right,
2: just take care of that for you.
1: I have I've only taken the airport train once.
2: Mm-hmm.
1: It was fast. Now it's the fastest, actually. Yes. I would say it's the fastest.
2: For sure.
1: The bus, it's, I would say, depending on the time, because you have the bus lanes. During traffic times, it's actually faster than the taxi because you could go on the bus lane.
2: Yes.
1: So no traffic, right? But it's the comfort. It's just you've been on a economy seat, you know,
2: squished
1: for hours, and you're just sitting on this chair that it reclines all the way back.
2: It's so cushy and so comfortable.
1: And I 100% agree with you with the air conditioner. You just like go. Open it up, facing you.
2: There's nothing that feels better. And, you know, it was kind of confusing for me at first about how to use it. You have to go to these machines. I thought you'd just walk up to the platform, kind of like a normal bus stop, and you can just tap your T-Money card. But that's not how it works for the airport limousine buses. You do have to go to the machine, pick your location closest to where you are. For example, if your hotel is near a certain subway station, then you can find that subway station, and it will take you very close to it. And then it will print you a ticket that you bring to the platform, and that's what you scan to get on.
1: Yeah, there's booths and stuff like that. There's places where you could buy the tickets, and because there's so many buses, there's many stops, and you have to make sure you find the right number. They'll give you the bus number.
2: Yes.
1: And you go to that number and, again, tell the driver where you're going to stop off, and that's when so he organizes the bag so that, like, he'll make sure
2: that amazing?
1: Yeah, so, like, let's say, because, you know, let's say, like, a lot of people go, like, to Gangnam, right? Mm-hmm. But not everyone's going to go all the way to Gangnam Station. They might stop by in the middle. They go, well, I'm going to stop by at Sadang Station. So, you know, he'll make sure that it's in the front so that they'll take it out first and all that. It's so comfortable. It's wonderful,
2: yes.
1: Guys.
2: Highly recommend.
1: And Brooke mentioned the whole thing about, like, signs and stuff like that for the subway. This is a big thing. Because when I went to Prague, okay, I went to honeymoon in Prague with my wife.
2: Wow.
1: And
2: I didn't know that.
1: It's
2: big spender. Okay.
1: No, we went there because it was cheap.
2: Oh, really? What? I would have... That sounds so fancy.
1: No, Prague is so cheap. I didn't it's know super that. Cheap. That's
2: okay.
1: Why we went.
2: I'm taking notes.
1: I went to the airport. We arrived at the airport in Prague. And my wife... I go, look, I speak English. We're going to ride the subway to the to the hotel. It's perfect, right? And then I ask... There's no signs to the subway because I know it's linked from the airport to the subway there, too. I asked one of the workers, can you tell me where the subway is? Oh, she goes, oh, sure. Walk straight down that way. You can't miss it. I walked straight down the area that she told me. No, I found it. It was Subway sandwiches. I was like, are you kidding me? I was like, are you kidding me?
2: That's a good story.
1: I was like, you're kidding. Are you serious?
2: I mean, she wasn't wrong, technically.
1: No, but I mean, come on. You know?
2: That is hilarious.
1: So there are signs. I didn't have signs, so I didn't know. I had to ask, and, you know, didn't even have the sandwich. So that's that. Before you get on the train, though, Brooke, you need a transportation card, obviously. Can you review how to get that and how to actually board the subway?
2: That's right. So we did talk about this a bit last time, about how you can get this rechargeable T-Money card that you can use not just for the subway or the buses, but in convenience stores. You can use it for snacks and things like that, the vending machines. You can also get these single journey transportation cards. And one thing I didn't mention last week is that there are these small refundable deposits.
1: It's like 500 won.
2: Yes, it's like 500 won, and I didn't get this at first. So I will explain it to you. Basically, these cards are not disposable. They're not meant to just be thrown away. So in order to encourage people to give the cards back, they make you put this small deposit, and then when you get to your destination, you feed your little card into the machine, and it will give you that small bit of change back.
1: Yeah.
2: It's a small fee, but it is, you know, supposed to be good for the environment.
1: 30 cents.
2: Yeah, you should just make sure that you always put the card back. It's better for the environment.
1: Yeah.
2: Now, when you have a card, whether it's your credit card or your transportation card or your single journey ticket, you just have to tap it on the gate on your right. Now, here's one thing that you need to know. These gates are aggressive.
1: Mm-hmm.
2: So if for some reason it's like insufficient funds, or for me, sometimes what happens is I have a climate card and then I have a credit card and they look very similar. So I might scan my climate card first, and then when I'm transferring, I accidentally try to scan my credit card. And the system doesn't understand where you went if you do that. You have to use the same card the whole way through. But people are walking very quickly through these things. It's bali-bali culture. But if there's an error, it will slam shut.
1: Boom.
2: It is crazy how fast it is.
1: And then it's domino effect. And then the person bumps into you. The other person gets bumped up. It's like, do-do-do-do-do-do.
2: I have seen a whole pile up with that happening.
1: You got to be careful. You could get pregnant. You know,
2: that's... Oh, my God.
1: Sometimes...
2: SJ. SJ.
1: 18.5. Rated 18.5.
2: Oh, gosh. Okay.
1: But no, seriously, it slams at you.
2: Yes, you do have to be very careful. Just, you know, take a second. Take a second to check and see whether something... It usually will make some kind of sound.
1: Yeah.
2: And if you're having a problem, there's a button you can press to get the staff there to ask a question. If there are insufficient funds, they usually have a machine right next to the gate, so you can go and recharge your card if you need to, and then you can get through the gate pretty easily.
1: I have a tip for any of our listeners out there who might have, like, big luggages.
2: Yes.
1: Sometimes having a big luggage and then going through the turnstile, I mean, it's not one of those turnstiles, it's just a gate.
2: Yes.
1: But it might be too small.
2: Mm-hmm.
1: So what you can do is off on the side, there's one for, like, wheelchair accessible gates.
2: Strollers, things like that. Yep.
1: It's a bigger one, and it works the same way. You just have to tap it, and you open the gate. And the thing with this is it's honor system, and it works in Korea because the gate is wide open now.
2: Yeah.
1: Right? So you make sure it's just you that goes in there and not a whole bunch of other people that go, oh, free ride.
2: Right.
1: But that's an option too. So hope you guys do that as well. Very quickly, what if I accidentally entered the platform going in the wrong direction? Because I have done this.
2: I have too. Even after 10 years, I still do this. I call it the stupidity tax. But luckily in Korea, you don't have to pay that much stupidity tax because as long as you re-tap your card within 10 minutes, they will not charge you again for a new separate ride. So as soon as you go down and you look and you realize, oh my gosh, I'm going the wrong direction, then you can just go right back to the other side. My tip for you to not do this is to look at the train itself. It will tell you the station that it's bound for, mm-hmm. and you'll hear an announcement. It'll say something like, the train bound for Incheon is now approaching. And then you know, okay, if my stop is before Incheon, that means I'm going to get to that stop.
1: Yeah.
2: Sometimes it'll say the train is bound for Shindorim, and that's before your stop, and then it will start announcing to everyone, this is the final stop, and you'll see a lot of foreigners looking around like, Why is everyone getting off the train? That's because it's the final destination. So as long as you pay attention to those things, then you won't have any of those mishaps.
1: So, I mean, it's one of the other things that you could do is some stops. Let's say if the next stop has one of those things where everything is on the same platform, you could just go on the next platform, walk on over, and get on the other side. That's possible. But remember the thing that I told you with the handicap gate? There's also a button to talk to the workers.
2: Yes.
1: And you can tell them you went on the wrong side and they'll open that gate for you. Like, again, honor system, right?
2: Like, it's a little embarrassing, but you can do it.
1: Yeah. And they'll go like, okay, you know, they'll say like, scan your card because they'll know where you scanned from.
2: Mm.
1: And they'll just open it for you. And then you just go hop on again and you don't have to use your card again. So it's nice people out there, guys. It works on an honor system here and it's wonderful. You chose a song from Hearts to Hearts Rude. There's nothing rude about anything that we talked about here.
2: Well, correct. That's because everyone here is listening to our advice so that you can have proper etiquette when you're using public transportation. That's what we're going to be going over next.
1: All right.
2: Learn how to not be rude.
1: All right. This is Hearts to Hearts with Rude.

0: You still got more work at the Culture Inc.
1: Bahar over in Switzerland says, yes, my friends were really happy with the limousine buses.
2: Good.
1: It's wonderful.
2: They're fantastic, aren't they?
1: No, it really is. I mean, like, we're not even exaggerating it, guys. Like, it's really, really comfortable. And it goes, like, really back, the seat recliners.
2: Especially after, like you said, you've been on a plane for many, many hours. It just feels so good to relax and go into the city without having to worry about it. Also, for me, I get motion sickness when I'm in a taxi. But for some reason,
1: different.
2: In a bus or in the subway, it's not as bad for me. So it's the perfect compromise in terms of, you know, that and affordability as well.
1: That's right. That's right. We're going to continue to talk about public transportation. But as we said, you know, I was asking why rude. Well, it kind of goes into what we're going to talk about next. There are etiquettes.
2: Of course.
1: And every country has their etiquettes. And you know what? And I especially say this to all you New Yorkers out there. What goes on in the New York City subways cannot go on here in Korea. Because that's some nasty stuff that goes on in New York City. I'm a New Yorker. I rode on the New York City subways for 17 years.
2: You witnessed some things.
1: It is some hideous stuff. It is some hideous stuff. Let's talk about some etiquettes for first-time visitors that they should know prior to boarding.
2: Okay, so the first thing you're going to notice when you walk up to the platforms, they'll have these screen doors that protect you from any sort of accidents, and then there are these two arrows, and so you line up in two lines, and there's kind of a middle space that's left clear. That's how it goes. It's very organized. And so when the train stops, everyone that is getting off goes through that middle space that you left for them. You wait for them all to get off, and then you file in. I would say the best thing to do is go in as far as you can, find a seat if you can. It can be difficult during certain periods, but that's how it works to board the actual train. When you get on there, you want to make sure that you're not on the phone. Mm-hmm. That is one thing you'll notice. It's quite peaceful in the Korean subways, and people like to keep it that way. It's very quiet.
1: Yep.
2: People are on their phones, but it's for entertainment purposes.
1: Yep, and they got their earphones on.
2: Yes.
1: You know, no sound is being played.
2: Yes.
1: It's like, very quiet.
2: I was watching the T1 game on the subway earlier. Okay, people are just watching, and they're listening to music. You won't hear people without their headphones just having their phones playing music. If they do, there's something in Korean called shison. It's like their people's gaze. You will feel it on you if you're doing something like that. You will not hear people talking on the phone. Again, if you do, they might answer and say, hey, I'm on the subway, can I call you back? And then they hang up as quickly as possible.
1: Yeah,
2: you can text, but it's just a polite thing to do. Another thing that is very rare to see is people eating on the subway.
1: Yes.
2: I think it's just kind of an unspoken rule, but they also have like videos about that, and they have kind of signs. They really want to heavily encourage people to not eat on the subway. Even drinks, you rarely see people with anything other than water on the subway.
1: Yeah.
2: And on the buses, they will not let you in with a coffee.
1: Oh, no.
2: Not at all.
1: No drinks.
2: And so if you try to walk up with one, I made this mistake before I knew that this was a thing, and he said, you need to throw that away. And I said, okay, where's the trash can? He's like, not here.
1: You're not getting on this bus.
2: and the funny thing is, we talked about it before, there are not many trash cans in Korea in general. So it's not like you can just run off the bus real quickly and throw it in a trash can outside. You're going to have to wait until the next bus. You have to go find a trash can, finish your drink, and then wait for the next one. They will not let you on.
1: No.
2: There's nothing you can say. They like to keep things clean because you'll notice when you're riding buses in Korea, they're kind of, they're very intense.
1: Yeah.
2: Because it's a very hilly area and there's a lot of turning and they're going pretty quickly. So people are kind of rocking around a lot and they're worried about things spilling. So it does make sense. They don't want sticky floors or seats.
1: Like subways, like I don't know if you noticed this, but like every like 10 stops or so, like I mean like depends on which like subway you're on, there are actually people who are cleaning while the subways are going.
2: Mm.
1: So like during non-busy times, people are cleaning as the subway is going.
2: Yes.
1: And they get off at the next stop or whatever. And so their subways are constantly cleaning. Bus, you can't do that. Bus, you can only clean at the end of the shift. And
2: right.
1: So when something spills, I mean, like, it's going to be there for a really, really long time.
2: It might
1: time.
2: Smell. So, yeah you just want to be as respectful as possible. You might think, oh, well, I'm not going to spill it. I wouldn't do that. But you just... you never know, and the bus driver doesn't know that, so they just, the best thing to do is finish your drink, throw it away before you try to get on there.
1: This is also very, very important because depending on which country, not everyone follows this. Seats on the subways that visitors should avoid sitting in.
2: That's right. You will notice pretty quickly there are different colored seats here on the buses and on the subways. If you see a yellow seat, for example, they'll have pictures next to it, usually someone with crutches, you know, they're trying to tell you, okay, if this person has disabilities or some kind of injury, then these seats are reserved for them. You'll also notice pink seats, many, many bright pink seats. And these are intended for pregnant women. And these women will usually have these tags on their purses that indicate, hey, I'm supposed to use this seat. And the cool thing that you'll notice is that even if there isn't someone who is actively using that seat, it's left open.
1: Yeah.
2: Just in case someone gets on.
1: I think the only time I've seen it being used are by like seniors.
2: Yes.
1: And it is right by the door so that it's easier to go in and out. But it's like, you can't miss it, right? And so like, I've seen people, like young people sit on it because it was like the only open like seat, whatever. And then everyone's staring at them.
2: They're just staring. They're just glaring at you. So there's just, again, it's like I said, the shison. People can feel the gaze, especially if you're a foreigner. You don't want to be that foreigner that people are assuming like, oh, they're just ignorant. They just don't know about the culture. You don't want to be that way. That's why you're listening to the K-Life orientation team so that you can get these little tidbits. Another one, he mentioned senior citizens. A lot of Koreans will yield their seats to elderly passengers. It's just kind of a cultural thing. You'll see it very often as soon as an elderly passenger comes in. There's typically a section for them in the subways, but if it's completely full, if it's really busy, you'll see a lot of young people immediately get out of their seat and offer it to them. And I've taken to doing that as well. So they'll really appreciate it if you show kind of that interest in the culture.
1: And some of them, like if you have like a backpack or something like that, after you're giving up your bag, they'll offer to, you know, hold it for you. They're not trying to rob you. They're gonna ask for your bag. They're not trying to rob you, guys. They're just trying to be nice because your bag might be heavy, you know, we'll hold it for you and things like that. And the other things that's important that one of my friend with a kid, like almost like she was like, what's going on here? Because elderly people love kids.
2: Yes,
1: they love kids. And so when they see a young kid, like a young toddler, or like up to about like 5 years old or so, 4 or 5 years old, they'll offer to seat them on their lap.
2: Yeah.
1: Now, it might seem a little bit weird, but it's really because they're trying to have, you know, like they don't want to give up their seat because they're also seniors, but, you know, sit in my lap and, you know, like it's a nice gesture.
2: Yes. It's just, it's a different society here. So it's not seen in that lens.
1: Yeah. Yeah.
2: It's just a nice thing to do, to just give your seat to someone else who needs it more. You can get some exercise, do some standing. You'll be okay.
1: Very quickly here, final etiquette tips for to make your trip a little smoother.
2: Okay. So we talked about rush hour, how it can be like sardines packed in there.

0: do is if you're on the subway, remember you don't have to tap your card on any sort of ride, whereas the bus, you need to remember you tap it as soon as you get on the bus and when you leave the bus. So there are two different systems there you have to think about, but really, you will get the hang of it. It's a lot easier than you think.
1: That's right. Halsey says they're fancy and comfortable seats for elderly in the front just in case the bus crash and they have less time of their life anyways. That's not why, Halsey. It's because you don't have to, you can leave quicker. The exit is closer. Halsey, that's
0: a very morbid but interesting thought.
1: Man, what? No, it's closer to the exit. That's why. That's not, oh my goodness. Anyways, we're gonna talk about this next. That's why this is the song. You chose Chungha's bicycle. Is that, do you just,
0: well, there's vroom vroom in the lyrics. It feels like transportation. I'm doing my best here, SJ.
1: By the way, she chose another song. She didn't get picked. That's why. This is Chungha with Bicycle.

0: You're back in the studio for a K-Life orientation team. We've been talking about transportation. It's very important. Guys, like, it's so clean. I used to say you could probably eat off the floor in the suburbs. Like, when you're from New York and then you see that it's just... And again, guys, when it says it's for designated for the elders, the injured, or the pregnant, like, we leave it for them. Because I know in... like, at least in the U.S., there's a lot of priority seating areas. No one cares. Like, I'm guilty of that. Yeah.
1: I haven't used public transportation in the U.S. before, so I'm not super familiar with it.
0: It's just, oh, so your first public transportation was so spoiled.
1: I'm spoiled.
0: So spoiled. Never do.
1: I can't go anywhere else now.
0: Wow. Last time we talked about how Korea has an integrated transfer discount system, right? Making it very, very affordable. But many visitors worry that transferring between subway lines will be confusing. Let's talk about this. Is it really that difficult?
1: I think I'm geared to, okay? I don't have any sense of direction.
0: Yeah.
1: So even for someone like me,

0: I think it's quite seamless. There are a lot of resources available to you to help you. For example, apps.
1: Yes.
0: Apps are a godsend. They are
1: Yes.
0: really, really helpful. They will tell you down to which subway car
1: Yes.
0: you should take so
1: Yes.
0: that your transfer takes the least amount of time. So they calculate it down to the minute, how long it's going to take you to walk from this exact subway car to your next transfer destination.
1: So guys, like a subway car typically has about like 7 or 8 cars. And each door is like a dash one. So it'd be
0: Right.
1: like 1-1, 1-2, 1-3, 1-4, 2-1. It will literally tell you things like get off at 3-2. Like the most random thing for the fastest transfer.
0: But they're right.
1: You're
0: I've done
1: right.
0: it, and it is exactly what they say. It's a lot more efficient. So definitely use the apps, take advantage of those. Also, when you're walking through these subway stations, you're going to notice that many of them are quite large. They have a lot of exits. And so you might be going through several gates.
1: Yeah.
0: Don't be worried about being charged twice or three times as you're walking through the gates. The system knows that you're transferring. And
1: Yeah.
0: remember last time we talked about there being that integrated transfer discount system. So as you're walking through these gates, you might get charged 50 or 100 won, but that's only because it's calculating the distance
1: Yeah,
0: that
1: yeah.
0: you've gone. You're not getting charged for a whole new journey. I've seen foreigners kind of like hovering and hesitating outside of transfer gates because they're afraid they're doing something wrong. But
1: Right.
0: as long as you're following the signs, it will say transfer to line 2, transfer to line 9. Just keep following those signs, and then you will eventually find your way to where you need to go. And again, a lot of the displays, they are in many different languages. If you listen to the announcements, you'll hear different languages. So you will be able to find your way. They also have information desks as well if you get really confused or really lost. So there are a lot of different resources for you to make that transferring process a bit easier.
1: Yeah, nowadays because there are apps for this, it's so much easier. I remember like when I first came, we didn't have any of that stuff. So like you go to the subway station, you get one of these maps.
0: Oh, gosh.
1: And for the first week, you're just memorizing maps. You're holding this, right? You
0: Oh.
1: know who's a tourist by looking at the map.
0: I would have been a disaster in that era. I'm so glad that I had
1: The app
0: apps to help
1: helps
0: me.
1: out. And
0: Whew.
1: the app also tells you what time the subways come and stuff like that. And they'll tell you what time the transfer is coming. So we look at this. Do I have to run? Do I have to not run? They'll tell you all of that stuff. But again, what if you're traveling with a big suitcase, right? Like the subway, is it still convenient?
0: It is because all of the subway stations, at least in Seoul, will have at least one elevator. So
1: Yep.
0: if you are traveling with, strollers, a wheelchair, these big suitcases, there are options for you. I will say not every exit has an escalator, for example. At Naebang, which is the closest station to Arirang, my exit has like 6 flights of stairs. There's no escalator option, so I always just, brace myself and I do the stairs. So not every exit is going to have that option for you, but no matter what, you can always walk around the station and find an elevator if you need it. I wouldn't say Korea is like the most accessible place. I think it's getting better. You'll see a lot more ramps and things like that, but at least in the subway stations themselves, you can find a way to get your suitcases through the station.
1: Yeah, no, definitely so. And if your suitcase is big enough, like they won't, there's some, stations with elevators. You could use that, and no one's gonna say anything because you have a big suitcase. What are you gonna do? You can't climb up with this stuff. Once you're on the train, let's end on this note. Are there any features that make the ride more comfortable?
0: Okay, so this one I never use because I love air conditioning just blasting in my face during the summer. But if you're someone who's sensitive to air conditioning being rather strong, they have these yakningbang cars. So yak means weak, so it's kind of like weak air conditioned cars. And so they keep them at around 2 degrees warmer than the other places. You'll see a lot of elderly passengers in there because I think, they're more sensitive to that cold temperature. For me, if I accidentally get on one of the weak cars, I immediately beeline to the next car so I can have, the freshest air conditioning during the summer. You also will find on some of the newer trains, they have actually wireless charging pads for your phone. So if you get caught somewhere and you're running out of battery, then that is there for you. They also all have Wi-Fi. So it's very nice, very convenient.
1: You could complain using the text too. I remember I was on the low air conditioner car and I didn't know I was on it. I texted them saying that the air conditioner is not working.
0: That's right, you can do
1: You can
0: that.
1: do that. And you tell them to blast up the air conditioner. Go, what car are you in? And I go, I was like 4-2 or something like that. And then she
0: It's
1: was
0: not
1: like,
0: for you.
1: that's the low air conditioner. Oh, I'm sorry. I'm sorry. And I just moved.
0: Trying to freeze those people in
1: So
0: there,
1: even those kind of
0: goodness.
1: stuff, like if you have like a drunk person that you want to report, text them. And then next thing you know, next stop, someone comes in and escorts mm-hmm. them out.

0: out. We're probably going to talk more about this next week. But Brooke, as always, thank you very much for the updates. Have a wonderful rest of your week. We'll see you again next week.
1: Of course. Have a good weekend, everyone. Bye.
0: And sending around the studio, this is Blackpink with Go.

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5: And that music means one thing. 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I hope you guys enjoyed the full 2 hours. 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So hope to see you guys then. 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And until then, this has been SJ Lee with The Culture Inc.

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1: It's here it is.
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6: Welcome to Arirang News. This is Kim Ji-yeon, and we start with the top headlines at this hour. Korea's June exports hit a new all-time high, breaking the $100 billion U.S. dollars mark for the first time. According to the Ministry of Trade, Industry, and Resources on Wednesday, June exports surged roughly 71% year-on-year to $102.25 billion U.S. dollars. Korea has become only the fourth country to surpass $100 billion U.S. dollars for exports in 1 month after Germany, China, and the United States. While 18 out of 20 major export items expanded in June, the semiconductor stood out as the primary growth driver. Semiconductor exports skyrocketed roughly 200% to $44.8 billion U.S. dollars. Beating the record set in May, June chip exports topped $40 billion U.S. dollars for the first time in history. Staying in economy, Korea's economy is getting a major boost from the global AI boom, with rising demand for memory chips pushing growth forecasts higher. Some institutions now expect growth to top 4%. The Bank of Korea's current forecast is 2.6%, but that figure could be revised upward in August as exports continue to break records. The upward revisions are coming from a growing number of major financial institutions. According to Yonhap News Agency, citing Bloomberg data, 11 domestic and international firms now expect Korea's economy to grow by at least 3% this year. Global investment banks and research firms, including JP Morgan and IM Securities, have also raised their outlooks into the mid to high 3% range. Growth above 4% would put Korea clearly ahead of current global projections. The International Monetary Fund forecasts a global growth of 3.1% this year, while the World Bank expects just 2.5%. Former ministers of SMEs and startups Han Sung-soo began her term as Korea's new prime minister on Wednesday. Han received her certificate of appointment from President Lee Jae-myung at the Blue House this morning. Speaking to reporters on her way to work, the new prime minister pledged to speed up the government's policymaking process and take bolder steps to invest in AI and other advanced industries. She also vowed to do her utmost to improve the lives of young people and small business owners. In the afternoon, Han paid respects at the Seoul National Cemetery before chairing a meeting on AI innovation with relevant ministries. On the diplomatic front, as Korea broadens its diplomatic outreach, France says the two countries are finding new opportunities to deepen cooperation in strategic areas. Speaking to Arirang News on the sidelines of the Jeju Forum, France's ambassador for the Indo-Pacific said, the 140-year bilateral anniversary this year is sparking ambition for a stronger partnership. With President Lee Jae-myung expected to make a state visit to France later this year, the ambassador says key discussions are ongoing. The ambassador pointed to long-term challenges requiring closer cooperation between like-minded countries in the Indo-Pacific, where France, uniquely as a European power, holds territory. On the entertainment front, K-drama series Teach You a Lesson has maintained its top spot on Netflix's non-English TV chart for the fourth week in a row. According to the streaming platform on this Wednesday, the series has secured over 7.3 million views, ranking within the top 10 in 75 countries, including Singapore and France. It has remained at number one since its release last month. The drama follows a fictional government agency established to restore teachers' authority and protect Korea's academic arena from disruptive students and abusive parents. Moving to the weather forecast. Southern Korea is dealing with the first major monsoon rain of the season. This year's monsoon made it the third latest start since official weather observation began. But it's making quite an entrance, bringing heavy rain right from the start in southern parts of Korea. Central Korea will remain sweltery with heavier passing rain tonight. The capital area will see 5 to 60 millimeters of rain. The current temperatures are 24 degrees in Seoul, 24 degrees in Gwangju, 21 degrees in Busan, and 22 degrees on Jeju-do Island. 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
4: Radioness. Psychiatrists recommend several ways to live with less mental exhaustion. The one that surprised me the most and made perfect sense right away was, leave people you don't understand as they are. Don't waste your energy trying to make everyone understand you. The more you try, the more drained you're gonna become. It sounds so obvious, but when you think about it, we spend a lot of our lives trying to make people understand things they simply don't. Well, how's your day? Please let us know what's up through YouTube live chat, because it's the time for us. We'll begin. Readiness.

Welcome back home, members of Woody family. The opener was Drive Into Your Heart by Hathaway. This is your host, Samuel Saw from Ray Dennis. And today is July 1st, Wednesday. We're joined by so many people tonight. Let's go through the hi messages first. Benny says, hello, Sam and fam. Happy Wednesday in July. And Benny, I believe it's my first time seeing you complimenting the GIF. I'm so happy. Benny said, the GIF is so funny, yet so good. Well, thank you so much for liking it. All thanks to Wednesday for giving me the idea. Yesterday, when I asked her to recommend this as GIF for today's episode, she was like, I want a Muppet! And yes, I delivered. And Claire says, good evening, Sam and everyone. Happy Wednesday. Welcome. And I see Crash, welcome, welcome. He said, I think there's basic necessity to communicate understanding, though. How else do we learn? Well, I totally agree with what you just said, Crash, but here's the thing. It was just an opening, you know, like in the... I'm pretty sure you must have some instance that you could relate to that's related to the opening too. Anyway, thank you so much for joining us. And the next one is from Manega. Happy July! Welcome to the show, Anega. And I see Nick Young. Welcome. He said, hey, hello, Samdy. Welcome. And the next one is from Hacy. Howdy, Sam, everybody and his team. Happy Wednesday. Welcome. And I see Claire saying, I love the GIF. Well, thank you so much. And the nigga says, he's using Gen Z terms now. What are you talking about? Okay, what part of my conversation did I include any Gen Z terms in it? Please let me know, Anega. And our next one, it comes from, wow, a new one here. Magdad says, hi, Sam team and listeners. Very smooth song added to my playlist. Thank you so much. Now, that's one of the perks of tuning into our show. You get to learn niche K-pop tracks that you did not know existed. So, hope you enjoy the rest of tonight's episode. And the next one comes from Bahar. She said, hi. And happy Wednesday, Sam and fam. You too, Bahar. I hope you're not busy today. Welcome, welcome, welcome. All right, with that, let's quickly go through what's on today's schedule. First hour, there's going to be four of our regular segments. The first song, first part is called Song of the Day, and that's the part where I get to recommend a song for all of our listeners. And the second part is called Music Nerd. And the third part, we have our usual chit-chat sessions. So please share whatever is going on in your lives through YouTube live chat. If you have nothing to share, then please participate in today's riddle of the day. Today's K-pop riddle is, which group contains of goddesses? Once again, today's K-pop riddle is, which group contains of goddesses? If you know the answer, please drop the answer on YouTube. And now, on to the last one for part one. We're going to have Che-e, and that's the time where we get to take a look at one of our listeners' current favorite thing through a picture or a video. Now, moving on to the second hour, we have Text Me. And about this segment, maybe you've had times when sending a text message felt really difficult, right? You're like, oh my god, I don't know what to send. Well, and you just couldn't figure out what to say. So if that happens, tell us about your situation, and then we're going to help you by writing an ideal message from a third-person perspective. If you'd like to participate, please send in your story or situation through our official email. Here's the address. RadiousArirang@gmail.com is the one. And of course, we're going to be joined by Shreya from Black Swan and Hemming. So I hope you guys stay tuned until the end. Before we take a short song break, I have a very important announcement regarding the survey we are conducting. Yes, it's called 2026. Arirang Global Listener Survey, and you guys can take it through our official website. The link is right here, www.arirang.com is the one, and if you tune into it, you're going to see a button that says radio. Click on that thing, and you're going to see a banner appearing on the left side of this screen, and that's how you take it. All right, with that, we are going to take a short song break and be right back, beginning with 틀린 답만 골라, Choose Only the Wrong Answers by Henna, and the second song is called Kawi Pawi Bo, Rock, Paper, Scissors, featuring Dear by Ma Bin Ke. Enjoy!

Radioness. Welcome back. The first song was 틀린 답만 골라, translates to Choose Only the Wrong Answers by Henna. And the second song was 가위바위보, Rock, Paper, Scissors by Mabinke featuring Deer. Hope you guys enjoyed. Now, let's move on to our first segment, Song of the Day, and listen to a song together. Now, today's song is a little different from yesterday's. Of course, the music is going to sound wonderful, but unlike yesterday's song, which came from a band made up of very flashy members, today's song comes from musicians who feel like ordinary people whose lives are reflected in the music. People you could find anywhere. And personally, I think that it's one of the biggest things that makes music so attractive. There's just so much variety, you know. There are so many different kinds of music to enjoy. For example, mainstream music has its own beauty. Underground music has its own charm. And then there are artists who don't really belong to either side and have their own unique touch as well. And that's why I think today's song will be especially easy to enjoy without any, like, pressure. I hope you can listen to it with the feeling that you're casually watching a busking performance somewhere in South Korea. With that, let's have a listen to this song. We have Green Tea by The Green Tea, known as Geureun Tea in Korean. Enjoy!

Radiness. Hope you guys enjoyed. That was Green Tea by the band called The Green Tea, known as Kurin Tea in Korean pronunciation. They're a jazz group and they made their official debut back in 2006. Anyway, I think it's a really great song to listen to casually without feeling overwhelmed by anything. Their performances can mostly be enjoyed at jazz clubs or jazz festivals. And speaking of that, there are actually a few places in Seoul where you can discover artists who aren't very well known, like the one that we just heard. In the past, Hongdae was the main place for this, right? If you go there, you had high chance of witnessing at least one or two musicians who's busking at the streets. But these days, there seem to be more people dancing there than performing music. So for those of you who would like to enjoy music busking performances, I'd like to introduce two other places that I personally enjoy visiting. The first place is called Insadong. Well, you might have heard that place. Take a guess where that is. Yes, you got that right. It's located in the middle of Jongno. And if you're lucky, there's someone you might come across there from time to time. He's a person who sings while playing a really small keyboard. And I was really curious about him once, so I went up and talked to him. And he told me that he was a music director, creating music mostly for movies. And I didn't ask any more questions because I didn't want to make him uncomfortable. But if you ever get the chance, I really hope you'll listen to his music while you visit Insadong. Because, oh man, he probably has one of the most ethereal voices we have in South Korea. And the second place that I would like to recommend to you guys is Ulwangni. It's a beach area. And once evening comes, there are usually at least two busking teams performing there. And among them, there's one couple that I see fairly often. And during the day, they make furniture. And in the evenings, they spend their time doing busking performances together. And they don't perform any original songs at all. But there are a couple who are incredibly good at making their performances feel closely connected to everyday life. So if you ever have a chance to visit Korea, I really hope you'll get to see them perform at least once. Okay, Edward, welcome, he said. Who was that jazz group that was just on? They go by the name of Kurin Tea. In English, their official name is The Green Tea. And the song that we just heard is named after the band. It's also called Green Tea. With that, we are about to take a short song break. But guys, I think you guys forgot that we have a K-pop riddle today. Today's K-pop riddle is, which group contains of goddesses? Once again, today's K-pop riddle is, which group contains of goddesses? If you know the answer, please drop it on YouTube. With that, let's dive right into the next set. We'll begin with What Do You Think About Us by Goodnight Stand, followed by Like That by Claire Howe. Enjoy!

0: Are you a fan of Korean culture? Stay in the loop with the freshest K-pop and the latest from Korea. This is your host, Samuel Hall, and you are listening to Radius. Welcome back. The first song was What Do You Think About Us by Goodnight Stand, and the second song was Like That by Claire Howe. Now let's move on to the next part and go through the comments from the listeners. And I'm glad you're here. We're joined by a person who chose the GIF for today's show. Wendo says,
1: Fam, hello. I keep missing parts of the show when it's my GIF. But man, this is exactly the one I had in mind.
0: Thank you so much for enjoying the GIF I selected for you, Wendo. Well, all thanks to you. If it wasn't for your idea, I wouldn't have been able to come up with this beautiful piece of art. And the next one comes from Anega. She sent this comment during the opening. She says, Sam, would you go out for a walk when it's raining? I mean, I kind of got goosebumps while reading this comment, is because that's exactly what I was doing before coming into this station today with one of my friends who's an optician. So let me tell you a bit about my day. What happened earlier was, so I was taking a walk in the rain with one of my buddies who's an optician, who has his own shop at this street. We call it Pangbae Cafe Golmok, Pangbae Cafe Street. And, while we were walking, he all of a sudden said, is that Ray-Ban Meta that you're wearing? And I was like, yes. And he was like, which generation? I'm still using the first generation. And the conversation went on that way, like, yada, yada, yada. But at the end, he was like, let me get your new set of lenses because your glasses deserve better lenses for them. So I all of a sudden got reminded of what a fortune teller told me about a month ago. So this story goes back to a month ago. I had a chance to meet up with a fortune teller. We call him Budang or whatever. And that person, not going to get into the detail, but in the end, that person said, you should carry something in blue all the time, no matter where you go, because I see the color blue and I'm sure that color is gonna be the one that's gonna bring you good luck. And I got reminded of that all of a sudden, and I was like, okay, I'm down. I want my glasses to be tinted in the blue shades. And he was like, okay, let's do it right away. So we went back to his shop, tinted my glasses, and ta-da, and I felt very yaru about it. Well, can you guys see the blue shades on my glasses right now? If you can, then yeah, he certainly did a great job. If you can't, I'm gonna ask him to do it again for me. All right, anyway, moving on to the next one. This one comes from Bihar. She said, the weather has cooled down after the rain here, so I came out for grocery shopping. Now I will start making lunch. Okay, so what are you having for your lunch today, Bihar? Please let me know. Oh, and she said, yes, you told us about the Mudang story. This one's a different one. And on to the next one. This one comes from, okay, so it's an answer to today's riddle of the day. Today's K-pop riddle was, which group contains of goddesses? And we got a couple of answers from the listeners. First off, thank you so much, 감사합니다, for your participation. First one comes from Anega. She said, LOL could be nine muses. And Hacy says, K-pop riddle answer is Artemis. And Bahar said, it might be Aespa. Well, the answer is nine muses. Congratulations, Anega. Well, that means you are the final winner of today's K-pop riddle, and you are to recommend us a GIF for tomorrow. So please make it as fast as possible. With that, we're going to take a short song break and be right back with the next segment, beginning with Criminal featuring Skinny Brown, JC Yuka, and Urban Fisher by Pateko. The second song is called Playback by Ha Hyun Sang. Enjoy!

your chair has arrived. Welcome back. The first song was Criminal featuring Skinny Brown, JC Yuka, and Urban Fisher by Pateko. The second track was Playback by Ha Hyun Sang. Well, Anega made her request for tomorrow's episode. For the GIF, she said, I want a birthday-themed GIF. So from now on, we're going to go through some options that I prepared for you. Let's take a look at the first one together, shall we? Ba-bam. All right, so here's the first option. A dog looking very festive, celebrating a birthday for someone. Well, it's good, but it's a bit of a meh GIF for me, is because it's kind of lacking the punch that we need. And on to the second one. Now, I'm going to warn you, it's going to be a little witty. Let's just put it that way. Ba-bam. Here's the second option. Wait, what? Happy birthday. You're now old? Well, I thought this one was also good, but still lacking something. So let's move on to the third option. Well, not bad. It's cute, but this one too. First off, it's not even a GIF. It's a still image just saying incoming birthday hug. Happy birthday. And on to the next one. This one's going to be the fourth one. Happy birthday. It's a French bulldog or French something dog. I forgot what the species is called. Celebrating someone's birthday at a beach. And on to the next one. Yeah, it's pretty much the extended version of the second GIF.

if Yoda celebrating his or her birthday. And on to the last one. Since Onega requested a birthday-themed GIF to celebrate Wendo's birthday coming up on this Saturday, I looked up a panda celebrating its GIF. Since panda is her favorite kind of animal. Well, so I guess we might as well stick to the last one. What y'all think, everyone? We're going to go through the options once more. So here's option one. Here's option two. And here's option three. Oh, wait, we have three more. Option four here. Option five. And the last one, a panda celebrating its birthday. Guys, make up your mind. Which one do you think is the best? Oh, and I guess it's the baby one is the best. And Adrian says, I like that too. And Sheila says, I like the baby too. All right, then. We shall stick with the second one. This one. Wait, what? Happy birthday. Now you're old? Well, you guys are the ones who chose it. Don't blame me later for this, and hope Wendy is not offended by it. All right, with that, we're gonna move on to the next part and have a look at the message. And today's message came in from Onega. Let's read it together, shall we? Ba-bam. It goes, hi Sam, we have a golden champa tree in our yard and I love its fragrance. The flowers only bloom at the very top now, so while my parents were taking their afternoon nap, I climbed a tree next to it to grab a few. Unfortunately, my dad woke up, caught me red-handed, and even called my mom. Luckily, I had already picked the flowers and ran home, but I have to say, mom's slap hits harder when you're already drenched in the rain. Then dad took a picture of me holding the flowers and said, I need proof of both the thief and the stolen golds. That's how this became my chair picture of the month, from Onega. Well, thank you so much. Let's take a look at the picture from Onega together, shall we? Ba-bam. Oh my gosh, she's looking so happy holding that flower she picked from that tree. And, I mean, what made you even decide to, like, climb all the way up there just to pick that flower? I really like your randomness. And also, thank you so much for sharing a selfie of you smiling. Wait, it's not a selfie, it's a picture taken by your dad. But still, I could definitely feel how happy you were feeling when this picture was taken. And we could always use this kind of positivity. So thank you, Onega, once again. And on to the second picture. Yes, that's the close-up picture of the flower during a sunny day. And it certainly looks beautiful, Onega. Thank you so much. And that's about it. So with that, we're going to take another song break and wait for our listeners' opinions about the pictures. We're going to begin with All Night by Unofficial. The second song is called Bad by 80s. Enjoy.

Welcome back. The first song was All Night by Unofficial, and the second song was Bad by 80s. Hope you guys enjoyed, and now we're going to go through some comments from the listeners about Anika's picture. Claire says, cute Anika. And the next one, Bahar says, oh, ISTG and a smile can't make me happy at every state. And Hasty says, oh, cute. And Wendell says, cute story. And the nigga says, they tell me not to do things, but then mom tucked it in her hair while going to school today. LOL. That's what happens to every parent. They may seem unhappy in front of you, but they, inside, they're really happy about whatever their kids do. And the next one, this one comes from, okay, another one from a nigga. Ha ha ha ha ha. I like adventure. I mean, I could tell. So when was the first time you decided to climb a tree? Because I would never do such thing in my life. I'm not much of a risk taker myself, and climbing a tree, that certainly is not on my list. The thing is that, I mean, I used to climb some trees back when I was a kid, but those are the short ones, not like those huge ones like you just mentioned. Champa tree, was it the name of it? How tall is it? And the next one from Bahar. What, like... She said, my aunt still can't climb trees at 65. I can see you like that as a grandma, Anna. Okay, Bahar, now this one is even more interesting. So, do you mind if I ask what she does for a living? Because I wouldn't dare climbing a tree at the age of 65. Very interesting hobby she has. And Bahar says, Sam, you don't see yourself as a risk taker. Yes, I only play the winning games, that's why. And the next one, it comes from Anega. It's so funny how everyone can't get this Chesan out of their mind after watching the music video. LOL. Okay, have no idea what that is, but I'm pretty sure it's related to the second song from 80s, right? Anyway, thank you so much for listening to the first hour of Radiness. With that, it's time for us to stream the last track. It's called Manchanga. It translates to Banquet Song by Taeyeon. Enjoy, and I'll see you guys back in the second hour.

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For hot foods, cool it down and keep it in a refrigerator. If food smells bad or shows signs of spoilage, throw it away. Stomachache, diarrhea, or vomiting are common symptoms of food poisoning. You should go see a doctor if you have any of those symptoms that are severe. Always remember these 6 steps to protect yourself and others from food poisoning.

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The time is 9 p.m.

Welcome back to the second hour of Raidiness. This is your host, Samuel Saul, and the main segment for part two is going to be Text Me, joined by Cydia and Hemming. So be sure to stay tuned until the end. Gonna meet you guys back after taking a short song break. We'll begin with I Like It Hot by Black Swan, and the second song is called Caroline by Hemming. Enjoy!

0: Get ready to dive into the best of K-pop and Korean culture right here on Radius. These days, we express almost everything through text. For those looking to send the message with impact, this is a segment where we help you craft the perfect words. The name of this segment is...
1: Text me!
0: Well, thank you. All right, of course, we're going to be joined by Shreya and Hemming. Introduce who's who, please.
2: Hello, my name is Hemming.
3: Oh, I was going to say Hemming, but...
0: Yeah, all right.
2: Hello, my name is Shreya. Nice to meet you guys.
0: Yay.
3: And my name is Hemming. Nice to meet you all.
0: Yay.
2: Yay!
0: So how's life, guys?
2: Good.
3: Great.
2: Going good.
3: Mm-hmm. Now it's officially Changma season, so
2: yeah,
3: it's like a monsoon
2: season.
0: Is it already?
3: It is.
2: It is already started.
3: Yeah.
0: Hasn't been raining that much, though.
2: Yeah.
3: It is right now.
0: It is?
3: Yeah.
0: Is it raining
3: outside?
0: Outside
3: a studio, yeah.
0: Oh, my.
3: It is.
0: Yeah. I did not know
3: I
0: that.
3: I mean, it stopped, but then I know for a fact that it's going to
0: start
3: again. Yeah, but it's going to start like raining until like next week or
0: what?
3: Something.
2: Oh,
3: like,
2: wow.
0: All right.
2: Because these days there are places where it rains and there are places where it does not.
0: Okay. Mm.
3: Same.
2: Mm, right?
3: Yeah.
0: Okay. Mm. By the way, Shreya, did you change your hair color?
2: No.
0: No? All right, that was random.
3: Let's just not assume that, because you always get it wrong, you know?
2: How do you thought of me changing hair color?
0: That just came out of nowhere. Anyway,
3: yeah. Maybe like next time shave your hair and he'll still be like, did you dye your hair? Like,
0: or you could really shave your hair and you'll still
3: become a monk
0: with
2: my
0: that stuff.
2: Oh my God.
0: Come on, trust me. You're gonna look good in any hairstyle. Trust me.
3: True. You can pull it off.
2: Thank you for the compliment, but saving my hair is like too optimist label.
0: Okay. Anyway, it's the first day of July. What did you do to celebrate?
3: Oh my God, it's first day of July.
0: I know, right?
2: Right.
3: I refuse to believe that.
0: Yeah, I know, right? Because for both of us, it's just us taking one step closer to...
3: Yeah.
0: being...
3: Oh, God knows what.
0: I know, right?
2: Me
3: I can't
2: too.
3: We're already like halfway through.
0: Yeah.
3: This year, like
0: past that point.
3: Wow. Oh my God!
0: So
2: congratulations.
3: I don't know. Like I have to rebrand myself. I want to like live the rest of my 2022.
0: I mean,
2: are you living in 2022?
3: Yeah, I wish 2026 at its fullest.
0: Yeah.
3: I really should.
2: True.
3: Do something about it.
0: Tell us about your goal during the remaining of 2026.
3: I want to complete my album for sure.
0: Okay.
3: And I want to like do, I want to, I don't know, I want to do a lot of gigs, do a lot of like shows and stuff, maybe. But I, right now at the moment, finishing my album is going to be my priority.
0: Good luck with that. What about you, Shreya? Have you been cooking anything?
2: Cooking?
0: Yes.
2: Yes. You know, I cooked a chocolate lava cake.
3: Not literally. Like, cooking as in like working on. I mean, glad to know that she has,
0: yeah. I mean, I already knew she is an amazing chef, but I did not know she was cooking her favorite chocolate lava cake.
3: That reminds me of that meme, you know, do you know Demi Lovato?
0: No.
3: She was asked what her favorite dish was, and she said, oh, my favorite dish is a mug. That reminded me of that, you know?
0: Okay.
2: I mean, in my life, I guess a lot of things as usual, and just like leaving, and then now I finally the summer is here, so I'm getting a lot of tans too.
0: Okay,
2: so I'm happy.
0: All right. Mm-hmm. Okay. Yeah, I can tell you.
3: I can tell you're very happy. Yeah. Exhilarated. Yeah. Even.
2: Yeah. I'm trying to be happy, even though I have to fake it.
3: yeah. Of course.
0: By the way, the new profile pictures you uploaded on your Instagram looks amazing.
3: Them.
2: Thank you.
0: What's the occasion? Why did you film Warsh?
2: Basically, like I think I was planning for a long time to like shoot something because I wanted some new thing, new profile and every stuff. So I just like discussed with my company and then just

0: Just who?
1: Does that mean you're going to be releasing something?
0: No.
1: Okay.
0: Oh,
2: no. Hard, no. Like,
0: no, I wish,
2: it's one
0: but
2: thing to shoot a profile picture, it's another.
0: If it was coming something, that would be better than that.
2: Okay. So it was just your, like, a personal...
0: Personal, just, like, for profile.
1: Okay. So same question to you, Toshiya. What's the remaining goal during 2026?
0: I want to... As Hemming said, I think I want to squeeze the best out of it till 26. I think this is the year where I focus on myself and being a better version of it.
1: Okay, so what part of yourself improved the most this year?
0: I think I got much mature than last year. And I think as I grew up, I can see people's perspective. I understand more. And of course, I have so many things to learn more. But I think also getting funnier and being focused on yourself, even though it's sometimes hard and sometimes just pushing through the day. I think that's what I think maturity is these days.
1: I'm so proud of you.
0: Thank you.
1: Let's explain what this segment is about.
0: Yes.
1: You go first, Shreya.
0: Yes, sir. Why are you crying?
1: Nah. Let's go.
0: Okay. 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
0: Yay!
2: One of the survey questions asks which program you listen to, so please make sure to select Radio NS.
0: Yes. Then there will be another question asking, why do you listen to Radio and Us? If you choose because I like the guest, it would mean a lot to us and give us great support. So we really appreciate your participation.
1: Thank you so much. With that, we are going to read the first message right away. Sure, take it away.
0: Yes, sir. It's from Nova. My boyfriend really values health. He loves working out together and always suggests to we eat healthy foods. I'm complete opposite. I love staying home late at night, watching movies with popcorn, and I also enjoy spending an entire day just relaxing. Sometimes I have even told my boyfriend I was going to the gym, but actually stayed home instead. Recently, I gained some weight. One day, my boyfriend said, you have gained some weight, haven't you? How much do you weigh now? I was so caught off guard that I replied, I don't know, I haven't checked. Then he smiled and said, I'm not trying to criticize you for gaining weight. Since you gained a little, why don't we go on a diet together? Let's keep track of your weight and record the progress. I know he's only saying it because he cares about me, but I'm so embarrassed that I just can't tell him my weight. Yesterday, he even texted me asking what my weight is. I have no idea what I should say. He's genuinely kind, and I know he's just worried about me. Please help me.
2: Okay, so if you are embarrassed to talk about your weight, so if you think you have a problem with your weight, then maybe you should work on it. But if you're completely fine with it and you're only embarrassed because your boyfriend is accusing you of eating unhealthy and like not working out enough, then it's your boyfriend's fault.
0: Right.
2: But if you are concerned about your like weight and about your health and yourself, then maybe you can follow his advice as well.
0: Mm-hmm. True, because what I imagine here is like, like you skipping, because you have to think what you are doing. This is the reason why he is telling you. Mm-hmm. Because if you were doing something, he wouldn't have that reason to tell you this. Mm-hmm. And I think there are people who generally like concern, like, you know, they because he likes you, that's why he's saying. And he genuinely said and clearly that I'm not criticizing you, but I'm actually genuinely worried. Mm-hmm. So I think it's just a healthy way of asking. But then again, I don't know too much into it, so I cannot say too much.
1: All right. With that, we're going to recommend songs for this person. Shreya, what do you have?
0: One second.
2: It's Tell Me by Wonder Girls.
1: Okay, why did you choose this song?
0: I chose this because his boyfriend is asking, basically, tell me your weight. So.
2: Literally.
0: Literally, tell me.
1: What about you, Hemo?
2: I have Good Goodbye. It's one, either you say goodbye to your boyfriend, or goodbye to your, like, you know, toxic... I don't know,
0: self.
2: Like, yeah,
0: no. Toxic
2: yeah,
0: self.
2: Like your habit of toxic just like, habit. You know, staying yes. home and like, you know, eating unhealthy. Mm.
1: All right, with that, we're going to have a listen to the songs recommended by Hemming and Shreya. And meanwhile, you guys are free to share your opinions through YouTube live chat. We're going to begin with Tell Me by Wonder Girls, chosen by Shreya. The second song is called Good Goodbye by Hwasa, chosen by Hemming. Enjoy.

0: boy.
1: Welcome back. The first song was Tell Me by Wonder Girls, recommended by Shreya. The second song was Good Goodbye by Hwasa, chosen by our one and only Hemming the Hemtimental, a.k.a. Hemmo, a.k.a. Hoochoo Daddy.
2: Are you done?
1: Yes, I am. Thank you for waiting. All right, we got a lot of opinions from the listeners. Let's go through them.
3: Yeah.
2: Yes, this comment is from Halseria Reno.
3: Yeah.
2: Gained some weight and I'm looking amazing. Thanks a lot. I love it.
1: Really like that confidence.
2: Yes.
1: I mean, you know how discouraging it is when you're told from other people that I should be losing some weight.
2: Yeah.
1: You know what my mom used to call me? She used to call me by full moon. She literally said, you look like a full moon. I can literally roll you around the house. She literally said that.
2: My mom was like exactly the opposite. Like, you look like chopsticks. See, I was like a toothpick. And I was like, okay.
3: Well, I have so many names. Like, I have tower, like takdari.
1: Tower? And... chicken feet?
3: Yeah. Because I look like a chicken feet. Because or sometimes if I... You know, so there are some people, when you eat well, they like call you, in Korea, they call you pig, but it's in a good way, right?
2: But is it ever a good way, though?
1: Is it?
3: But, but staying in industry, this industry made me think it so differently. Because they, like, normal people use that expression as, like, cute way. But it never, for me, it never heard me, like, a pig, a nice word.
2: Pig is never a nice word.
3: Never a nice word. Yeah, exactly. Right.
2: Never call someone a pig.
1: Right. Anyway, sure. Would you like to read anything else?
3: Sure. It's from Joyful Irina. Hey, darling, you know, I appreciate you caring for me, but I'm fine, really. Sometimes I wish you would word things differently and maybe take it easy on me. Actually, that kind of works too.
2: Yeah, and I also love this comment from Kitty Say, 16. Oh, I know you're asking because you care, and that really means a lot to me. I'm taking care of myself, and I'm okay. I'd rather keep that part of myself, but I hope you understand. I love that too. Very classy.
3: Me too. I mean, yeah, true.
1: All right. Anything else?
2: I think everyone is like saying that, is on board with it, that you have to like... You don't necessarily have to share everything with your partner, you know?
3: I think it's depends.
2: Very personal.
3: I agree. Like, I think if me and my partner is very much like friendful type, like teasing type, and it's comfortable, I think we would help each other grow, you know? But if it's like something different and you're still in your like romantic phase, like, what's called like early phase, I think coming out of really early can sound very much like, oh, so... I gained weight, so you're looking down on me or something, like kind of that kind of vibe. So I think it depends on like how, what kind of relationship is.
2: Yeah, I wonder how long they have been dating though.
3: Me too. That's why it's hard to say anything.
1: All right. Anyway, with that, we're going to start revealing our ideas for the sender. Who want to go first?
3: Kaibaibo.
1: Sure is going first this time. Let's hear it. Ta-dan.
3: Hey babe, let's check my InBody and can you help me with workouts and diet? I'm a little embarrassed, but I work it out. But sometimes I need my relaxing time, okay?
1: Yay! All right, this time we're gonna hear Hemming's idea for the sender. Let's hear it!
2: I know you're concerned and I know it better than anyone that I put on weight. I'll go to the gym, but please don't ask me to share everything. I will, if I feel comfortable.
1: All right. With that, from now on, we're going to try to combine the two into one final message. How should we begin?
2: I don't think he deserves to be called babe.
3: Babe.
2: So it's just, hey.
3: Hey, yeah.
1: Hey.
3: Yeah.
1: Hey. You know what you're doing is really pumpty, right? Yeah, you should use that.
2: Oh my god. Should.
3: Okay, okay.
2: It's just like Ajushi trying to like.
3: What did you say?
1: What are you talking like about?
3: Pamti or something. Like literally, I mean, so many like, people calling Pamti. Oh, we have to explain what Pamti is.
2: We don't say Pamti anymore.
3: We do.
2: We did.
1: I was talking about it just yesterday. I learned it from a member of an idol group called Exine. She's still in her early 20s. Her name is Adia.
2: She was.
1: She taught me a couple of Gen Z terms, and she clearly stated that many Gen Zs nowadays still use the term Yaru and Pamti, as well as low key newly.
3: See, this is what I'm saying. Whenever I talk to Arya, she uses so many Gen Z words. I'm like, girl, where are you getting to learn all of these words? I'm like, sometimes I don't understand. I'm like, and then I have to like ChatGPT it.
1: Because you don't know?
3: No, there's some new words, you know, they hapchazo, like they like they call it like some different words. Right. I don't even know about that.
2: I mean, you just declared the end of Yaru and Pamti because
1: why?
2: You said it.
3: Someone
2: in mid-30s. Yeah. If a guy who's
1: in mid-30s. You're in your mid-30s too. I don't say that. You say Yaru too.
2: I don't say that.
3: I still say, oh, like old. This.
1: Oh
3: man,
1: my god. Alright guys, let's get to it.
3: What did
1: guys,
3: you say?
1: Guys, just forget about what I already said earlier. Yeah.
3: Hey.
1: Choose one from your message.
2: Yeah.
3: What?
2: I know your concern.
3: Okay.
1: Yeah. I know your concern, but no thanks.
2: Yeah, it's none of your business. Yeah.
1: But it's none of your business.
2: And maybe take one from your...
1: Yeah.
3: Yeah. Wow, that's hurtful. Mm-hmm. Yeah. They're gonna fight.
2: I better.
1: I mean, who cares?
2: If they fist fight, then she'll be able to lose weight. Perfect.
3: And
2: cardio,
3: concern, but none of your business. And I like the one of the.
2: We can borrow one.
3: Yeah, we can borrow one.
1: Yeah.
2: I'd rather keep

0: that part to myself, maybe?
1: Oh, yeah, that's good.
0: Yeah. I'd rather keep that part to myself.
2: Yay!
0: And let's just end it there.
2: Yay!
0: Yadu!
1: See?
0: You know what? It sounds so unnatural when I say it.
1: All right, let's read it with the music. Hey, let's go.
3: Hey, I know you're concerned, but it's none of your business. I'd rather keep that part to myself. Yadu!
2: Perfect!
0: Yay! I love it.
3: Yay!
1: All right, with that, we are going to move on to the second message, and this time Hemming is going to be the one to read it. Let's go.
0: Yes, this is from Bella K. Hey, hi, SSH. I have a really close friend. We love shopping together and often talk about clothes and shoes. The problem is, whenever I buy something new, my friend always has something to say about it. For example, if I wear new sneakers, she'll say, "They're cute, but I don't think I would buy them." Oh my god, my blood just started boiling.
3: Yeah.
0: Or if I wear a new outfit, she'll say, "I think the other color would have looked better." Maybe she's just expressing her honest opinions. But these are the things that I bought because I genuinely like them. After hearing comments like that, I start overthinking and lose confidence. Yesterday, she even sent me a DM after seeing my photo on social media saying, "Everything looks nice, but I don't like your bag." I'm reaching my limit and I want to say something. How can I tell her how I feel without hurting our friendship? Why are you guys so worried about hurting your friendship? Because this friend of yours clearly is not thinking of you as an equal, you know,
3: friend.
0: Yeah.
3: You know, I have only one word to say. Well, I like your outfit, but not your personality.
0: Yeah.
3: Mm. Because
0: I like your outfit, but not your face.
3: Your face.
0: I would
3: not,
0: say
3: neither,
0: that.
3: Neither your personality, neither your face, neither
0: your life.
3: Life, nothing. Get a life if you have so much time to
0: actually
3: complain.
0: Actually, I hate your outfit too.
3: And I hate you.
0: But it's just my opinion, so.
1: Oh, wow.
3: I think it's everyone's opinion. Yeah. Just you cannot see it.
1: All right. Well,
0: and I'm saying this on behalf of everyone.
1: Oh, wow.
0: On behalf of your family, too.
1: I'm speechless right now. All right. Anyway, guys, if you have any opinions about this message, then please drop your opinion on YouTube while we recommend some songs for this person. Hemming, what do you have?
0: I have Lemonade by aespa because the lyrics, they're like, oh, I'm doing everything I can. Like, I do. Like, it doesn't really matter what you think.
1: Okay, what about you, Shreya?
3: I have Girl Gang by XG because if you try to mess with me, remember that I'm that girl gang.
1: All right. With that, we're going to take a short song break and be right back. We're going to begin with Lemonade by aespa, chosen by Hemming, and the second song is called Girl Gang by XG, chosen by Shreya. Enjoy!

0: Welcome back. The first song was Lemonade by Aespa, chosen by Hemming. The second song was Girl Gang by XG, recommended by Shreya. Before we reveal our ideas, we're going to go through the opinions from the listeners.
1: Yeah.
2: Before Let's we get go. To it, I have to say the comments are fire. They're so
1: I
2: good.
1: I do agree.
2: Yeah. That's
0: What's so we fire about it? I didn't really like check.
2: This one is from Nishinari, and she said, "Girl, don't project your insecurity on me. I have seen your style, and if you want to look good, you can be inspired by my style." Yeah, I love calling out.
1: Me too.
2: Yeah.
0: Okay. What about you, Shreya?
1: It's from Kirisei. Oh, I love this. Mm-hmm. Kirisei 16. "It's funny how my outfits stress you out more than they stress me. If my style isn't your thing, don't worry. You don't have to wear it. At this point, my clothes know your opinion before I do."
2: Okay. You're very sassy and
1: exactly
2: classy.
0: You know what? I really like where this is headed. Hemming, let's go through something else on YouTube.
2: Okay. Joyful Irina said, "You may not like what I wear, but I don't like... what

0: I don't like fake and dumb people like you. I love that. Mind your business. This friendship is over. Okay, bye.
1: Because why would you stay friends with someone like that? Yeah. Exactly. Right.
0: If someone is being hateful towards you and it's like kind of like attacking you like emotionally and like mentally, then you should steer clear of that.
1: Because I bet you're jealous of that fact. Because why you always come in and say weird stuff like that?
2: Yeah. Mm-hmm. And the remaining opinion is from Wendo. Would you like to read it?
1: Sure.
2: Wendy? Yeah.
1: Wendy? Okay. Yeah. The sender should ask the friend this question one day. You seem to not like a lot of things. What do you ever really fully like? Oh?
0: Love that.
1: Ooh.
2: You guys ever had a friend like this before?
1: Of course.
0: Yeah. You did. I think a lot of my friends back in the days, they
1: were back in the days.
0: Like, yeah. They were, I don't know, I don't want to say this, like, myself, but they were jealous of me. So like I was so popular.
2: Okay. Wait, so how did you deal with it then?
0: I don't know. I just I don't know. Like I would, like if it was something concerning my like outfit or something, and I would dress even better to make them even like mad, more mad.
2: What about you, sure?
1: Me, there was a time where this girl, like, she was known as the, like, was Ping Me. Ping Me in the school. And she is like, she does not even have that kind of stuff, but she likes to, like, show off. I'm like, are you okay? Like, what are you getting? Like, what's going on? And there was one day, there was something, and then after school, she did something to me, and then I was like, you better watch out. You better watch out what you did today. And then suddenly out of a known call comes to me from my mother's phone. And then I pick up, I still remember this. And then she's saying, oh, I'm really sorry, Shreya. Please don't get mad at me and blah, blah, blah. I'm like, I'm going to see you on Monday. I'm going to see you on school next week. And they said, please don't get angry and blah, blah, blah. I'm like, if you have to go and backstab people like that and talk about every single people and being jealous when you even don't even have things like that and you talk about people.
2: Okay. So your way of dealing with this kind of friend is to drop a bomb on them by telling them the truth.
0: By confronting them?
1: Yeah, that's true. I tell them, but the thing is, first, I don't get myself bothered from that things. Because if I get bothered, that means like they can see that I'm getting bothered, so they will do more. And then at some point, if they do something in live action, then that's a different case. That's where you should take action.
2: All right. Well, thank you. With that, we're going to reveal our ideas. And this time, Hemming is going to go first.
1: Yeah.
2: Let's hear it.
0: Next time you have anything to say about my outfit, don't forget to pay. Negativity ain't free.
1: Yay! That was something different. Yeah. I love that.
2: All right. This time, we're going to listen to Shreya's message. But before we get to that part, why were you so excited about your message when you were writing it? Like, during the previous song break, she was literally like, ooh, Shreya! Like, why were you praising yourself when writing this message? Were you that satisfied with it?
1: Yeah.
2: Okay.
1: Because I like it. I love this kind of stuff sometimes.
2: Okay. I can't wait to hear it.
0: For sure. Yeah.
2: All right, then. Let's hear it right away. Ta-dan. Wow.
1: Oh, well. I don't like that mouth of yours where your real personality shows. Do me a favor and zip it.
0: Oh, love it. I love the zip it. We have to keep that.
1: Yay! Oh.
2: All right, with that, we're gonna try to combine these two into one final message. Mm-hmm. How should we begin?
0: Well, well, well.
1: Yes!
0: Well, well, well. Not will. Yeah. Next time you have anything to say, next time you have something to say.
2: Mm-hmm.
0: Whoa. Something to say.
2: Mm-hmm.
0: Don't forget to pay.
1: Yay.
0: Or zip it.
1: Or your personality shows, just zip it.
2: Mm-hmm.
0: Or your personality shows, so zip it.
2: Mm-hmm. Yay!
1: Yay!
2: All right, with that, we're going to read the final message for the sender. Let's go.
0: Well, well, well, next time I have something to, you have something to say, don't forget to pay. Or your personality show, so just zip it. Zip it.
2: All right, make sure to zip it.
1: Zip it.
0: Anyway, I love that. Zip it.
2: Yeah?
1: Zip it.
2: That could be our thing from now on.
1: Should All I right. go with like... my solo album Zip It.
0: No, Jip It.
2: Jip It is the one. All right, anyway, after the show is over, we're going to be uploading the final messages on our official Instagram for the senders. The handle is RNUS_Arirang Radio. All right, guys, we still have a couple more minutes left before we wrap up today's episode. What did you guys like about today's show?
1: Oh, wow. Today, I didn't even feel that it came to an end, to be honest.
0: Yeah, it went by so fast.
2: All right, thank you.
1: You liar. I'm the only person who felt that.
0: Yeah, you're right.
2: I mean,
0: me
2: no
0: like a
2: wonder.
0: Book.
2: We're basically melting figures in our mid-30s while you're still young and
0: getting a
2: young person
1: and beautiful.
2: With fresh brain inside your skull.
0: Actually, I was supposed to get like a facial treatment.
2: What? Again?
0: Yesterday. But then I was like, oh, I have radio today. And then I was like, I'm doing it next week. So if, I don't know.
1: What, you doing Botox?
0: No, no, not Botox. Like,
2: what are you getting this time?
0: Laser.
2: Oh. Laser?
1: Yeah. Ah, I know
0: very
1: which
0: safe,
1: one.
0: Very
2: for
0: safe.
2: For what? For your pores?
0: For my everything.
2: For what?
1: What?
0: We're going to have a conversation after this. Like, out of all the things, I was like, okay. Let's end this right now.
2: Anyway, guys, we're going to be joined by Shreya and Hemming next week on Wednesday at same time, 9 p.m. for this segment. What kind of stories would you like to receive for next week's episode?
1: Oh, something I would love
0: more
1: anything.
0: Spicy. More spicy.
1: Yeah, me too. Spicy. Something more
2: spicy.
1: Spicy
2: isn't like defined spicy.
1: Yeah.
0: Literally spicy.
1: Like literally spicy. You.
2: What?
1: It's so like...
0: just like how she said like cooking, as in like cooking.
2: Alright, so we're going to look forward to hearing from our listeners. You guys are always free to participate by sending in your concerns whenever you guys are stuck trying to write a message for someone. Just send us the situation that you guys are going through right now through our official email. The address is readinessarirang@gmail.com. Why are you laughing though?
0: I just reminded myself of Jip It. So I was like,
1: I was like, did you remind yourself of pores?
2: Guys, you know what? Before we wrap up, let me test you guys something. Do you guys know this Gen Z term called, what was that again? I forgot. Low-key annually.
0: What?
2: So what's apparently that? It's a combination of two words. Even Gen Z herself doesn't know what that is. Ask Adia
0: so
2: if you want to know more. So it's a combination of two words, low-key and genuinely. If for
0: Hit
2: some
0: me.
2: Reason, they decided to mix it together into low-key innuously.
1: Why all the words are getting shortened down and it's called being called Gen Z? I don't understand.
2: That was a quick lesson on how to become Gen Z is by being able to say low-key innuently. All right, with that, we're going to stream the last track and call it a day. Oh, wow. It's called Molecular Gastronomy by Shilikage. Hope you enjoyed today's episode. This has been your host, Samuel Saw, along with...
1: Shreya.
2: And...
0: Hemming.
2: We shall say goodbye for now together in 3, 2, 1.
1: Bye! Bye.

0: Impressive.
1: It's here it is.
2: Two. Now check this out.
3: Okay, fellas.
2: Three.
4: 11.
2: Go.
5: Welcome to Arirang News. This is Kim Ji-yeon, and we start with the top headlines at this hour. Korea's June exports hit a new all-time high, breaking the $100 billion U.S. dollars mark for the first time. According to the Ministry of Trade, Industry and Resources on Wednesday, June exports surged roughly 71% year-on-year to $102.25 billion U.S. dollars. Korea has become only the fourth country to surpass $100 billion U.S. dollars for exports in 1 month after Germany, China, and the United States. Meanwhile, Korea's economy is getting a major boost from the global AI boom, with rising demand for memory chips pushing growth forecast higher. Some institutions now expect growth to top 4%. The Bank of Korea's current forecast is 2.6%, but that figure could be revised upward in August as exports continue to break records. The upward revisions are coming from a growing number of major financial institutions. Following an upward revision in first quarter GDP growth to 1.8%, Bank of Korea Governor Shin Yeon-sung said last month that the central bank's current 2.6% forecast is likely to be raised. Meanwhile, over in Venezuela, the desperate search for survivors continues in Venezuela, with the death toll from the devastating earthquakes now nearing 2,000. This Venezuelan resident has spent days searching the ruins of a collapsed apartment building, hoping to find family members trapped beneath the debris after two powerful earthquakes struck the country. The rescue came against a backdrop of widespread destruction. According to NASA estimates, some 59,000 buildings were damaged or destroyed by the twin earthquakes, which struck just seconds apart with magnitudes of 7.2 and 7.5. With search and rescue efforts now shifting toward a wider humanitarian response, the World Food Program is appealing for $50 million to help feed up to 500,000 people in Venezuela over the next 3 months. On the domestic front, President Lee Jae-myung has vowed to shift away from the current state of armistice towards a peace regime for the future of Korea. Speaking at a meeting with the Peaceful Unification Advisory Council on Wednesday in Incheon, the president said he will continue to knock on the door that's been formally closed by North Korea. He added that he will resume action for his peace drive, reiterating that he does not seek reunification by absorption and will not engage in any hostile acts. About 1,400 council members from Eurasia joined the presidential advisory panel meeting either in person or virtually. Defense Minister An Kyu-baek emphasized the need to consolidate South Korea's military academies into a single educational institution, while stressing that the unique expertise of each service branch, the Army, Navy, and Air Force, must be preserved. But he added that those differences should not become barriers between them. An made the remarks during the top commanders meeting for the first half of this year on Wednesday. The comments come as the defense ministry faces pushback from the service branches over a reform plan to establish a tentatively

0: named National Military Academy. The new institution would integrate cadet selection for the Army, Navy, and Air Force, and also reiterated the importance of transferring wartime operational control, saying a military that cannot make its own decisions cannot become a strong military. Lastly, summer, the season of festival, is here. And just as Germany has Oktoberfest, Korea has the Chimaek Festival, which kicked off in Daegu today. At least 1 million people are expected to come and enjoy, similar to last year's attendance. More events, including water concerts and chicken eating competitions, are scheduled throughout the festival, which runs through this Sunday. Moving to the weather forecast. This year's monsoon season got off to a late start. After reaching a Jeju-do Island and the southern regions yesterday, the rain spread into the central regions today. In fact, the monsoon season arrived 6 days later than average in the central regions. Tomorrow, temperatures will climb back to around 30 degrees Celsius across most of the country, and afternoon showers are expected to pop up in many areas. The current temperatures are 24 degrees in Seoul, 23 degrees in Gwangju, 21 degrees in Busan, and 21 degrees on Jeju-do Island. 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

Jeju has arrived, and so has the rainy season on Jeju. When the rain begins, the island starts to change. The stone walls darken, the forests become greener, and everything feels a little more alive. The rainy season can be inconvenient, but it's also an important part of Jeju's summer. It brings life back to the island and reminds us that every season has its own rhythm. As we begin the first day of July, I hope you have a safe and refreshing start to the new month. Hello everyone, you're very welcome to the Wonders of Jeju. I'm your host, AK.

Hello, everybody. Happy Wednesday. Happy Hump Hump Day. Yeah, welcome back. What's up with the wonders of Jeju FM? And I'm your host, AK, the first song run by Treasure. Yes, it is July 1st. Happy July 1st. Well, it's the first day of July, and it also feels like, yeah, the rainy season has officially begun. The sky has been gray, and the rain keeps coming and going, and you can definitely feel that summer has arrived on Jeju. And I actually, yeah, liked it. Yeah, I really like, the rainy season for some reason. And also this morning I was outside, just had a cup of tea and wearing raincoat and thinking about how good times that I have spent in Germany. Yeah, it felt like it was, I was in Germany for some reason. Yeah, that kind of reminiscent like memory came back to my head, and I kind of enjoyed the moment. Yeah, that happens, right? Sometimes, due to certain weather, as you watch a certain weather, some memory just comes to your mind out of nowhere. All right, it can be a little inconvenient when you forget umbrella, but there's something cozy about listening to the rain while you're indoors. So welcome July. Well, I hope this month also brings lots of joy, plenty of great memories, and even if, we have to really make them with an umbrella in hand. I don't use umbrella, often. I like having a rain, maybe soaked, doesn't really matter. Anyways, that's what Jeju people do, by the way. Okay, so I hope you I hope that you also make great memories in July with me, with WJ team. Okay, did I say the first song? Yeah, I did. Run by Treasure. So this is a few reminders first, how you can tune into Arirang Radio. This is the first reminder. If you are here on Jeju Island, you can set your radios to 88.7 FM here in Jeju City. It is 88.1 in Seogwipo City and 101.9 in the Daejeong area. 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The handle is WOJ_Arirang. 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

survey right now through the pop-ups on the website and mobile app as well. And it only takes a few minutes, right? We are waiting for you, your precious feedback. So if you haven't done, please go and, yeah, press the pop-up, pop-ups on our website. Okay, and all right, so time to say hello back to our listeners. Yes, I sure do. Okay, and I see so many listeners tuned in. Hello, hello, beautiful, beautiful. And I see, okay, Geek Diggy, hello. And Nick, hello, hello. And Clara Nagata, happy Wednesday. And hello, Cam Fam. And Lakeisha, beautiful. Thank you very much. And RZR, you know, hello, hello. Sweet Akan, Double J to Cappy, happy hump day. And also, Jake is here. Happy, happy Wednesday. And, oh, gonna be very, very busy tonight. No worries. And wish you lots of luck. And K-Drama, good night, day, sweet AK team. And Camp M, let's be easy today. Ooh, glad to hear that. And Gaja Baby and Rodolfo is here. Hello, hello. Happy Wednesday. And Sangmin is here. Right, and Crash, hello, hello, hello. Claire Shell, hello. Yes, oh my gosh, so many familiar, IDs and Cam Fam. Thank you so much for being with me, as always. Okay, and now time for another song break. And like, yeah, every day, yeah, we are going to have the segment called Jeju Beat, where we talk about Jeju news updates. All right, the first song, Eternity by Zero Base One, followed by I See You, or Shiogadode by aespa.

0: I guess the only thing we can do is play you a song.
1: What's been happening on Jeju today? Right now, let's take a closer look at today's stories from the island. Jeju Beat. Jeju has secured 100 million won to help local small businesses develop new products and expand their markets. The funding comes after Jeju was selected for a regional economic development program supported by the Korean Commission for Corporate Partnership and Korea Hydro and Nuclear Power. The project connects Jeju's local products with the expertise of large companies in product planning, manufacturing, distribution, and marketing to help make them more competitive. Although Jeju is a popular tourist destination, many of its local manufacturers are small businesses that face challenges in product development and sales. The province hopes this partnership will help bring Jeju-made products to more consumers both in Korea and overseas. Jeju has already launched several co-branded products through similar partnerships including Aeor Dad's Jeju Eggs and Every Jeju Tangerine Jam, and officials expect this new funding to create even more opportunities for local businesses. Jeju is working for torchbearers for this year's National Sports Festival and National Para Sports Festival. Applications are open from July 1st to 14th for Jeju residents aged 18 and older. And people can apply online through the official event website or at their local community center. Around 1,100 torchbearers will be selected, with training taking place in August and September. The torch replay for the National Para Sports Festival will be held on September 10th and 11th, followed by the National Sports Festival relay from October 14th to 16th. The relay will cover around 120 routes across the island. Each team will include one main torchbearer and nine supporting runners. Everyone who completes the relay will receive an official uniform, running shoes, and a participation allowance, commemorative gifts, and photo. Jeju says the torch relay will give local residents a chance to take part in one of the most meaningful moments leading up to two national sports events. Jeju's Marine and Fisheries Research Institute is stepping up coastal monitoring this summer as ocean conditions continue to change. Surveys in May and June showed that sea surface temperatures were 1 to 1.5 degrees Celsius higher than last year, increasing the risk of unusually warm waters that can harm fish farms and marine life. Researchers are also watching for low salinity water, which can reach Jeju after heavy rainfall in China's Yangtze River Basin. A similar event brought low salinity water close to Jeju's coast last summer. Starting in July, the Institute will closely monitor water temperature and salinity, especially around the island's western and southwestern waters. Using a real-time forecasting system, it plans to share updates with fish farms and local fishing communities so they can respond quickly if conditions change. Officials say that as climate change continues, these kind of ocean conditions are expected to become more common, making early monitoring and information sharing even more important. Jeju is expanding its home healthcare service for older adults receiving long-term care, increasing the number of home medical centers from 5 to 8. Three medical institutions in Seogwipo have been newly selected: Goon Clinic in Daejeong, Seoul Clinic in Dongwon-dong, and Seogwipo Medical Center. The service is designed for seniors who have difficulty visiting hospitals. A team of doctors, nurses, and social workers visits patients at home to provide medical care, health checkups, nursing services, and welfare support. Until now, most of the service has been centered around Jeju City. With the expansion into Seogwipo, officials hope to improve access to health care for older residents across the island and reduce regional gaps in medical services. The Gangjeong Echo Festival in Seogwipo is now accepting registrations for its special pre-event program, including an Echo Sunset Run and a backpacking experience. The festival-themed Gangjeong Gets Better When We Share It will take place from July 3rd to 5th, celebrating the connection between people and nature. The Echo Sunset Run begins at 6:30 p.m. on July 3rd. Participants can choose between a 5-kilometer run or 10-kilometer competitive course, both offering beautiful coastal views. As part of the festival's eco-friendly mission, runners will use reusable cups provided by the organizers. The backpacking program runs from July 4th to 5th near Gangjeong Sports Park, giving participants a chance to bring their own camping gear and spend a night surrounded by nature. The festival will also feature a variety of free activities, including traditional fishing experiences, eco-tours, snorkeling, stargazing, and wellness yoga. All right, the wonders of Jeju is now together with the Jeju Special Self-Governing Province.

All right, we're back. Yeah, how was it? So the first one, In My Head by Stray Kids, followed by 처음 불러보는 노래 by Kickflip. So before we move on to our next song break, I want to talk a bit about the news update, and that's the fourth one. So Jeju has this like system, this service, like home healthcare service. Have you ever heard? I don't know if it exists in your country, but Jeju is now expanding its home healthcare service to Seogwipo, especially for older people. Yeah, it was centered around Jeju City, but now it's gonna expand to Seogwipo City as well. Well, this service is designed for seniors who have difficulty like visiting hospitals, and I think it's a great idea because as people get older, you know, even getting to the hospital can become a huge challenge, and that's really sad. I mean, having doctors, nurses, and social workers like visit them at home, at their own home, just makes so much sense. So it means, they get medical care without the stress of traveling, far from their place. And honestly, no one should have to feel helpless just because they can't leave their houses, right? Yeah, I really hope more places start doing something like this because, we get older, right? Once I get old, really old, until I can't really visit hospitals, then I'm gonna be really sad. Yeah, but someone is really able to visit me and, take care of me, then that'll be really nice. Okay, all right. So that was a little short comment on the news, and now time to move on to our next song break and come right back with Jeju Language Edition, 뭐랜 거람 시냐? And it's July, right? The 1st of July. July just began. July just began, we are gonna have a new Jeju language piece, so please don't go anywhere. Stay tuned with us. Okay, the first song, 빛이 나는 너에게 by Don, followed by Live, Love, Love by Kiss of Life.

language piece. And I've got to enjoy it. That's a Jeju poem. And party. 할망네 우영파티 자파리. So before we jump really into the meaning of everything, every phrases, this is the title. So we are going to learn title. So this phrase is a title of a children poem. So it brings back memories of summer day in Jeju when kids gathered in their grandmother's vegetable garden, picked leaves and played make-believe with muds and plants. Yeah, that's the story of this poem. So let's break it down. 할망, right? 할망, you know what it means. 할망 means grandmother in Jeju language. 우영팟, you know, sounds familiar for some of you, means a vegetable garden or a kitchen garden, yeah, family kitchen garden. And chapati is a traditional children's game, like playing house using things from nature, like leaves, flowers, and soil. Yeah, that's what it means. So the whole title, yeah, paints a warm picture of children playing together in grandmother's garden. Easy peasy, right? So one more. 할망네 우영팟띠 자파리. What a cute name for the poem. Okay, so that was the lesson. And if you guys enjoyed, well, I see so many comments on what I said about the news. And K-drama said, AK Home Care was established in 1965. Wow, in the U.S., right? When Medicare, like through the older Americans Act, was passed by Congress. Ooh, okay. I learned something new again. Thank you very much, K-drama. And also, Clarice said, AKA Home Care is one of the best things established for not just the older population, but to anyone housebound as homebound as well. And glad to know that Jeju is expanding the service. Well, I think, you know, this service is quite recent on Jeju. But now I know it actually existed in the U.S. since 1965. Even just regular, ordinary people, not just for older people. Wow, that's crazy. And Kalesha also said, I never get tired listening to your voice reading in Jeju language. Oh, you're so awesome. Yeah, I think it's because, you know, simple reason. I'm a Jeju local. And okay, but it's unfortunate, like K-drama said, too bad the current government here is trying to dismantle big portions of it, Claire Shell. Okay, Harzerino, beautiful new poem. I'm happy for being the class clown. Okay, it's a quite short like poem, so I'm gonna go slower than the previous one, so no worries. All right, Peachy, hello. And now time for another song break and come back to wrap up our first part. The first one, Number One Girl by Rosie, followed by Pepsi by Imujin. The last one, 괜찮아 by Soran.

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All right, we are back. So, hope you guys enjoyed the first part. And I'll see you soon in the second hour after we listen to the last song for the first part. Cannon by Lee Seung Yoon.

0: What does home mean to you? A place where you can finally unwind after a long day. A space where you share dreams of tomorrow with the ones you love. More than just a building, home is where life begins and where it finds rest. But for some, finding that place is not easy. When the dream of a home feels out of reach, JPDC is there, lighting the way. We provide safe, comfortable, and affordable homes for young people, newlyweds, and neighbors in need of stability across Jeju. Like the quiet warmth you feel the moment you step inside, these homes are designed to bring comfort, security, and peace of mind. But this is more than housing. It is 고치 행복한 뜨락, a Jeju-style housing and community platform where 고치, meaning together in the local dialect, comes to life. Here, essential welfare services are always close by, easing the weight of everyday life. Residents and neighbors come together, sharing moments, checking in on one another, and building a warm, connected community. Because life feels stronger when we are together. 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

Life has seeped into the hardened flow of lava. The fierce blaze cooled down, rain fell, wind passed through, and the seas drifted in. 곧자월. 곧 means forest, 자월 means bush. On the rough land left behind by basalt, Jeju's time and season slowly layered and gave rise to a forest. Through the tiny air vents between rocks, water seeps in, roots find their way, and without a single touch from human hands, the forest has quietly held its form for a long, long time. In summer, the 곧자월 is cool and damp. Sunlight shimmers between the leaves, and birds call to the forest in their own ways. Right now, in this very moment, the forest is singing its song. Let us listen.

Welcome back to the second part of Wonders of Jeju, and happy Wednesday again. Yes, it is July 1st. Well, again, I'm your host AK, the first song, 나의 옛날 이야기 by IU. And I'm really struggling, you know, really looking for a mosquito flying around in the studio. It's really bothering me. It's so annoying. But I can't find. Oh man, yeah. You know what else, right? I'm gonna just be beaten by mosquito today, tonight in the studio. Anyways, it's mosquito season, right? I don't know how you deal with mosquitoes and the weather, and I'm wondering what kind of weather in your area. Anyways, so that 나의 옛날 이야기 by IU was the first song. So before we move on, let me just remind you a few things. First is how you can tune into Arirang Radio. If you are here on Jeju Island, you can set your radios to 88.7 FM here in Jeju City. It is 88.1 in Seogwipo City and 101.9 in the Daejeong area. 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The handle is WOJ_Arirang. Yes, K-drama, I can't hurt mosquitoes. So when camera's off, yeah, I'm really, really, yeah, just trying to just kill it. But I can't. Alright, anyways. And this is one last reminder. Yeah, this is Arirang Radio survey, like I mentioned. Okay, so this is Arirang Radio a survey, global listener survey in 2026 this year. So your voice really matters at Arirang Radio because we are conducting the 2026 Arirang Radio global listener survey, and it's the reason why we are doing this is you know, to make better serve our listeners worldwide. So to participate, simply click the pop-up on our website or your mobile application, which is available. And it takes a few minutes, guys. All right. You know, take your time to make a big difference for Arirang Radio. Okay, so that's it for now. And now, time to move on to our next segment, Culture Wave. And we're going to be joined by Jay. Please give us a warm welcome. All right. The song we're going to listen to, Sunny by Suran.

0: Are you back?
1: Yes.
0: Jay.
1: Yes, hello. Happy West. Yes, hello.
0: Hey, we need to, you know, pause a bit after I say something.
1: I knew the question you were going to ask anyway.
0: Okay.
1: So, yes.
0: Anyways, like, how are you and how has your week been?
1: I did actually something stupid last night.
0: Ooh, tell us more about it.
1: You know, recently, I don't know about Jeju City, well, probably the same thing because we're in Jeju, but the weather's been really nice, right? During the night. Like, it's been really
0: cool. Other than the rain,
1: you know, we had very good, cool
0: right, temperature
1: nights. Yeah.
0: Night.
1: So I usually leave all the windows open at my house. And I knew it was going to rain last night, but I still had the windows open and I fell asleep.
0: And no.
1: I start waking up feeling cold, you know, something, you know, feels like something's all wet. And wake up to find out there's like a whole puddle in my house. So, yes, that was stupid. I knew it was going to rain
0: stupid.
1: And I forgot
0: that
1: to
0: happens.
1: Close the windows.
0: Wow.
1: Ever
0: what
1: had
0: happened
1: that happen
0: next?
1: To you? So I had to wake up middle of the night and I started, you know, wiping all the floors around the house, you know, because I had really all the windows, like, you know, the
0: like
1: south
0: the
1: side,
0: wide,
1: west side. Yeah.
0: The wide window.
1: Oh, yeah. Yeah, got yeah. everything wet.
0: Mm, got everything wet. Hmm. Wow. What a good shower for this, you know, the items that, you know, stays on your house all the time.
1: Yeah. I got my... Well, it's funny
0: television?
1: Saying I got my bed wet, but like I didn't get the bed wet. But anyways, yeah.
0: Okay, you don't. Yeah, you're.
1: You know what I'm
0: bedroom,
1: trying to say.
0: Yes, yeah. Yes. Okay.
1: But that did get me, you know, worried. I was like, why is you know the blanket all wet? And then I find.
0: But is
1: out,
0: it okay if get you know if things get wet by the rain? It's not regular like water.
1: Oh yeah, I'm gonna obviously you're gonna have to wash your blankets, right?
0: Right.
1: Yeah. They're all in the laundry now.
0: Okay. Laundry man doing the laundry.
1: Yeah, doing the laundry. Something I do every day.
0: Oh my god, but it's an episode. What an episode. Make some more.
1: It was a. Yeah,
0: make
1: I'm
0: more
1: not making
0: of your...
1: any more foolish episodes, but it was foolish of me.
0: No, it happens. But it never happened to me before. Yeah, but it
1: yeah,
0: happens.
1: So it happens and it never happened to you.
0: Yeah, because, you know, like you said, the weather is pretty nice nowadays. And, let's, you know, let the doors open and da-da.
1: Yeah, you gotta check the weather.
0: Your house is all get wet. Mm,
1: you gotta check the weathers.
0: Yeah, okay. Anyways, that was a good story to start with our segment, Culture Wave. So, what's the first event to start today's Culture Wave?
1: Yeah, talking about rain, hoping that the weather is going to get better, you know, because I think the events that we're going to share today, you know, you're going to need some good weathers.
0: Right.
1: And our first event is the 5th Gangjeong Village Eco Festival.
0: Mm-hmm.
1: The festival celebrates one of Jeju's most beautiful natural villages, which is called Gangjeong, a place where crystal clear spring water, the sea, and Jeju's unique volcanic landscape all come together. So it's a wonderful opportunity to experience nature while enjoying music, outdoor activities, and community activities.
0: So that sounds like, you know, the perfect setting for a summer festival, by the way. So when and where is this taking place?
1: Yes, so the festival runs from July 3rd to July 5th at Gangjeong Sports Park in Seogwipo, and it's organized by the Gangjeong Village Association with support from Jeju's special self-governing province. So most of the festival is free to enjoy, and it's designed for visitors of all ages.
0: Okay, and what's the main goal of this festival?
1: So the festival was created to showcase Gangjeong's outstanding ecological resources while strengthening the local community. Gangjeong is home to the famous Gangjeong Stream, which flows with abundant fresh spring water all year round. Together with the surrounding coastline and volcanic landscape, it creates one of Jeju's most remarkable natural environments.
0: Great, great. So visitors aren't just coming for entertainment, right? They're also discovering like what makes Gangjeong so special.
1: Yes, exactly. So throughout the festival, people can experience the village through eco-friendly activities, cultural programs, and outdoor adventures that encourage visitors to appreciate and protect the environment. So it's a festival where nature is really the star of the show.
0: Okay. And speaking of stars, the evening concerts. yeah, look like, you know, there'll be a major highlight this year.
1: Yes, definitely. So the opening ceremony begins at 6 p.m. on July 3rd, and the Eco Music event starts at 7:30 that mm-hmm. evening. So the first night's lineup features powerful vocalist Park Hae-won, you know, best known for her emotional hit "The Lonely Bloom Stands Alone," along with the rock band Vendor, indie rock group Red Sea, and a special performance by the Republic of Korea Navy Mobile Fleet Command Band. So it's a combination of, you know, pop Eller, rock, indie music, and military band performances
0: wow.
1: that should make for a memorable opening night.
0: A lot of, you know, different types of music genres.
1: Yeah, in one night.
0: Yeah, it happened all night. So that's quite a variety of music. It's just for one evening.
1: It is. And the second night is just as exciting. So on July 4th, legendary Korean rock singer Yoon Do-hyun, he'll be taking the stage with guitarist Heo-jun and bassist An Jung-jae. And visitors also enjoy performances by rising singer-songwriter Nibai. She'll be performing as well. And you got Jeju-born vocalist Kim Ji-hoon with Rogan, and the Jeju-based rock band called The Last Live.
0: Great. So the music really, really reflects the spirit of the festival, like bringing together well-known artists, rising musicians, and local performers as well.
1: Yes, exactly. So rather than feeling like a typical commercial concert, the performances are carefully chosen to complement the natural surroundings. And so imagine listening to live music on a summer evening with Gangjeong's like fresh spring water, the sea breeze, and the sound of nature all around you. And that's what makes this eco music event so special.
0: Besides the concerts, what else can visitors enjoy during the weekend?
1: Yeah, there's going to be plenty to keep everyone busy. One of the signature events is called the Eco Sunset Run. And this is where participants can choose a scenic 5-kilometer or 10-kilometer course. And visitors can also experience the eco backpacking. You also got snorkeling in the clear waters of Gangjeong Stream. Ecological exploration programs, and you got Una, which is sweet fish fishing experiences, and fun activities like the kids' air bounce playgrounds and water slides.
0: All sounds wonderful. It also sounds like a festival where families could spend together, you know, the entire day.
1: Yes, absolutely. And as the sun goes down, the activities continue with something called the Tamnanen Night. This is a stargazing program that lets visitors enjoy Jeju's beautiful night sky. There are also the eco-plugging activities. You got environmental education zones, a flea market, food vendors, and picnic spaces where people can simply relax and enjoy the surroundings.
0: Okay, and also I heard the organizers have made it easier for visitors to get there as well.
1: Yes, that's right. Shuttle buses will operate between nearby parking areas and the festival grounds throughout the weekend. Some popular experience programs require advanced reservations. So visitors should check the festival website before heading out.
0: Wow, it's, you know, it doesn't really have to happen often on Jeju, having a shuttle bus from maybe Jeju City from the airport to the destination. It's really nice. I mean, if you're looking for a festival that combines live music, outdoor adventure, family-friendly activities, and some of Jeju's most beautiful natural scenery, the 5th Gangjeong Village Eco Festival sounds like a fantastic choice. It's this weekend, right? Yes,
1: this weekend.
0: Yeah. Okay, so that was the first event, which sounds wonderful. Yeah, it's going to happen in Gangjeong, Seogwipo. All right, before we move on to the next one, this is the song we are going to listen to, 이보다 좋을 순 없다 by Infinite.

0: All right, that was 이보다 좋을 순 없다 by Infinite. Okay, so let's start talking about, you know, the second one, right? But before, the first event was the fifth Gangjeong Village Eco Festival. Mm-hmm. So what's next?
1: Yeah, so our second event takes us to one of Jeju's most unique beaches, and this is the 22nd Samyang Black Sand Festival.
0: Oh!
1: It seems like we wait for this festival every year, because yeah. it's kind of the start of the
0: so
1: summer,
0: many people.
1: You know? Yes. So if you never visited Samyang Black Sand Beach before, this is the perfect opportunity because the festival celebrates the beach itself and everything that makes it special.
0: Oh, that sounds wonderful. And I've heard like Samyang's Black Sand Beach, as Black Sand itself, is famous like throughout South Korea.
1: Mm.
0: And it's a kind of like wedding photo spot as well.
1: Mm.
0: Yeah. Have you been there before?
1: Oh, I've been there, but I've never seen anyone take wedding pictures.
0: Oh, wedding
1: there,
0: pictures.
1: But.
0: Yeah, they're at like a certain
1: a certain spot.
0: A certain spot, and not at a certain spot, like a certain like time.
1: Oh, you're right.
0: Yeah,
1: right.
0: Like just right before the sunset.
1: Oh, sounds like a lovely time.
0: Yeah. Okay, so what makes it so different from an ordinary beach then?
1: Yeah, so unlike the white sand beaches most people are used to, Samyang Beach is covered with naturally black volcanic sand. And for many years, people have visited the beach to enjoy black sand bath, believing the warm volcanic sand provides a relaxing and refreshing experience.
0: Mm.
1: So it's one of Jeju's most distinctive natural attractions.
0: So the festival really, really takes advantage of that unique setting then.
1: Yes, exactly. So the festival will be held July 3rd and July 4th at Samyang's Black Sand Beach. And it's organized around experiences you can only enjoy there. Visitors can try the famous black sand bath, walk barefoot along the beach, and even experience the cool spring water that naturally flows into the area. So it's a wonderful combination of wellness and nature.
0: Great. Well, that sounds like a great way to cool off during the summer.
1: Yeah, it really is. So during the daytime, families and friends can enjoy all kinds of outdoor activities.
0: Mm.
1: You got the marine sports, a youth beach soccer program, local performances, a flea market, and plenty of food vendors. So
0: Okay. Rather
1: you want to stay active or simply relax by the sea, there's something for everyone to enjoy.
0: And also, I heard evenings become like even more exciting.
1: Right, because the official opening ceremony begins at 8 p.m. on July 3rd on a special stage by the beach.
0: Mm.
1: And right after the ceremony, visitors can enjoy a firework display, lighting up the summer night sky over the ocean. So it's the perfect way to kick off the festival.
0: Nice. Well, that must create an amazing atmosphere with the like beach, you know, as the backdrop.
1: Right, absolutely. Then on July 4th, one of the biggest highlights is the Samyang Singing Contest.
0: Oh.
1: Yes, I notice here in Korea, we love the singing contest.
0: Yes.
1: So local residents and visitors can take the stage together, creating a fun community celebration. There will also be invited performers and entertainment throughout the evening, making the festival lively from morning until night.
0: Oh my God. It sounds so romantic. I mean, yeah.
1: Which part? The singing contest,
0: yeah, singing contest sounds so romantic. I mean, at a beach.
1: At a beach.
0: Yeah,
1: singing contest at a beach sounds romantic.
0: Yeah.
1: Okay.
0: I mean, if they're good at it,
1: okay.
0: You know, I would be, oh, they're so good. You have music on a beach.
1: Okay.
0: Anyways.
1: I understand.
0: Never mind.
1: Mm-hmm.
0: Okay. Why?
1: I just can't imagine singing contest being
0: romantic. Yeah, why
1: romantic.
0: Not?
1: Okay.
0: Singing contest, if you know someone is, you know, like singing,
1: yeah,
0: good, okay. Then
1: okay,
0: it might be, it
1: trying
0: might
1: to
0: feel
1: picture
0: like
1: how it's romantic.
0: It might,
1: but, yeah.
0: Okay.
1: Well, there you go. Like AK
0: because there's
1: says.
0: Like a lot of buskings in summer.
1: Right.
0: And sometimes you get really emotional when listening to.
1: Well, yeah, that I would agree to, but
0: the singing contest, no.
1: Being a contest, I'm not sure, but yeah.
0: Maybe. I don't know. I cannot really picture this because I've never really seen singing contests in person.
1: Maybe this can be a great hint for your future husband, you know. So AK thinks singing contest is romantic, and maybe, you know, your future husband can make like a proposal, you know, during a singing contest.
0: Oh, that I don't like. No. Yeah. Not public. Never.
1: That sounds
0: ever.
1: Romantic.
0: No, it's not romantic for me. It's not for me, by the way. Anyways, just forget it. Uh-huh. Okay. Well, but still, you said like singing contest is happening
1: right.
0: in that evening.
1: Yes.
0: Well, but it's, you know, it seems like organizers like have put a lot of effort and thoughts into, you know, creating a festival that everybody can enjoy.
1: Yeah, they certainly have. And this year's festival also places a strong emphasis on sustainability.
0: Mm.
1: So organizers will use reusable food containers, encouraging visitors to arrive by public transportation on foot or by bicycle, and even operate it as a car-free festival. So the food market will also display prices clearly, making it easier for visitors to enjoy the festival with confidence.
0: Right. Well, I like that, you know, they're combining environmental awareness with a summer celebration.
1: Exactly. So it fits perfectly with Jeju's image as the island that values both nature and community. So instead of simply visiting the beach, people are invited to experience this unique volcanic sand, enjoy local culture, and spend quality time outdoors.
0: Okay. Well, if any of you are looking for a summer festival where you can relax on Jeju's famous black sand beach and enjoy, you know, beach like activities, watch fireworks, and experience the local community and singing contest. That sounds like an excellent destination. And Harzier, you know, I agree with AK. Singing contests are romantic. I guess many people try beautiful ballad songs. See?
1: Oh, yuck. Okay, I guess.
0: What do you imagine? Like, what do you picture when you hear the word singing contest?
1: Yelling?
0: Some ballad songs and romantic songs. Well, like,
1: of course there is. But I think, you know, getting the crowd all cheered up kind of type of songs also is good for a singing contest.
0: Yeah, sometimes when you like see a singing contest, you just, you know, nodding and just listening, enjoying,
1: right,
0: crying, well, shouting.
1: I guess I got to go enjoy more singing contests to really feel, you know, what it's like.
0: See, like Kalashio, singing contest could be romantic depending on one's mood and situation. Like, you know, maybe it's a couple's first date. Couple's first date. What do you say?
1: Never been on that kind of date, but if I do go on that kind of date, I'll make sure to put it on my list.
0: Okay, you know, you had a blind date and a girl.
1: And I'm going to be like, yeah, we're going to go see a singing contest.
0: That'll be romantic.
1: Okay, I'll keep that in mind.
0: Okay,
1: yes.
0: That's cool. All right. Okay, so that was the second event. And before we move on to the last one, yeah, here's a song. 지금 우리 by Loveless.

0: 알다워 지금 우리 by Loveless. All right, let's begin. Yeah, talking about the last event. So we've already shared like two events. The first one was the 5th Gangjeong Village Eco Festival, and the second one was the 22nd Samyang Black Sand Festival. So what's the final event?
1: Yeah, but before going on to the final event, I think Rodolfo said what I wanted to say.
0: Okay.
1: He said, yeah, why not go to an actual concert as a date instead of singing contest? Because the contest is still unknown if the performance will be good. I think that's the point I wanted to make as well. But anyways, we're going to move on to the third final event, because this, I feel like AK is going to debate about this for,
0: I would go singing room instead.
1: Yeah, there you

0: where sports, music, and community come together.
1: Okay, so it's more than just
0: beginning of Jeju's ninth provincial administration.
1: Mm.
0: It's an opportunity for Jeju residents to come together, share a message of unity, and cheer on the athletes who will soon compete here on the island.
1: Okay, and now it's a question, when and where is everything happening?
0: Yeah, so the concert will take place on Wednesday, July 8th, beginning at 6:30 p.m. at Jeju Hala Gymnasium. Admission is free, and around 3,000 residents, athletes, sports officials, and supporters are expected to attend. So the theme of the event is Together, Korea Runs in Brilliant Jeju, reflecting the idea the island's excitement about hosting these major national competitions.
1: Cool, cool. Okay, I also heard, you know, the evening starts with a special ceremony before the concert begins.
0: Yeah, that's right. So the first part of the program includes a commemorative ceremony highlighting Jeju's preparations for the national sports festivals. There will be progress reports, speeches, a supporter's pledge, and one particularly meaningful moment, which is a digital torch relay featuring medal-winning athletes, followed by a torch lighting ceremony led by young athletes. So it's designed to symbolize unity, inclusion, and the passing of the sporting spirit to the next generation.
1: Okay, that sounds like a wonderful way to begin the evening. So, you know, then comes the music.
0: Absolutely. Yes, we're talking a lot of music. Yes.
1: A lot of music contest.
0: There's a lot of music events going
1: yes.
0: on. So the second half transforms into a celebration concert featuring some fantastic performers. You know, you got Jeju's own local band, Gamgyul Seoridan. They'll open the stage, followed by global K-pop group 50/50, and one of Korea's most iconic hip-hop duos, the Dynamic Duo. So it's a lineup that brings together local talent and nationally loved artists.
1: All right. So, but you know, that's a pretty great combination. It sounds like, you know, there will be something for every generation of music fan.
0: Yes, exactly. So the concert isn't just about entertainment. It's about bringing the entire community together. Rather, people come to support the National Sports Festival, enjoy the performances, or simply celebrate with friends and family. The evening is meant to create a sense of pride and excitement across the island.
1: And with the National Sports Festival returning to Jeju after so many years, it actually makes the occasion even more meaningful, right?
0: Yeah, it certainly does, because this year's games mark the first time in 12 years that Jeju will host the National Sports Festival, making this concert a memorable way for residents to officially kick off the countdown. So it's a celebration of sportsmanship, inclusion, and the warm hospitality that Jeju hopes to share with athletes and visitors from all over Korea.
1: Yeah, that is so true. Well, from eco-friendly adventures in Gangjeong in Seogwipo, yeah, to the unique volcanic sands, Black Sands, Hamyang Beach, and finally, a concert celebrating sports, music, and also community, which is very important in Jeju. Well, Jeju has an incredible lineup of events this summer, and it's coming in more things coming up soon in summer, right?
0: Yes.
1: Okay, and that's it for tonight's Culture Wave, and thank you so much, Jay.
0: Yes, thank you.
1: Please, yeah, we are all looking forward to a special episode of yours, and yes, be ready.
0: Okay.
1: All right.
0: Make sure to do that.
1: Okay. So that was Culture Wave with Jay, and I hope you guys enjoyed. We'll be back soon after we listen to 정신혼미 by 이바다.

All right, we're back. So that we added one more song, "Gotgil" by Big Bang. So yes, Wednesday show is over now, and hope you have a wonderful day. Enjoy the rest of your day today, and see you guys tomorrow. Yeah, Thursday show. All right, let me off the show with the last song, and thank you so much for tuning in today. And the song "시간이 흐른 뒤" by 윤미래. This has been your host AK signing off. On your vibe, love and peace. Bye.

0: Welcome to Jeju News Line. This is Kim Ji-in, and we start with our top headlines in Jeju. Lee Sang-kwon officially began his term as the 40th governor of Jeju Special Self-Governing Province on July 1st. The inauguration ceremony was held at the Jeju Provincial Government Building, where Governor Lee took the oath of office, delivered his inaugural address, and concluded the event with a commemorative photo alongside invited guests. The Gubernatorial Transition Committee said, the ceremony was kept simple to reflect the new administration's focus on practical governance and improving residents' quality of life. A separate briefing will be held later to present a vision and policy direction of the 9th popularly elected provincial administration. On his first day in office, Governor Lee paid a tribute at Changyeolsa Shrine, the Jeju National Cemetery, and the Jeju April 3rd Peace Park before visiting local communities in the afternoon to meet with residents. Tomorrow, on July 2nd, he is scheduled to officially sign the administrative handover documents and chair his first executive meeting to review key issues, including a supplementary budget focused on supporting local livelihoods. Heavy rainfall has drenched Jeju as this year's monsoon season gets underway. According to the Jeju Regional Meteorological Administration, rainfall totaled as of 2 p.m. on July 1st reached 38.1 millimeters in Jeju City, 92.9 millimeters in Seogwipo, and 103.1 millimeters in Seongsan. Strong winds also prompted wind advisories for mountainous and mid-elevation regions as well as western Seogwipo. Earlier in the day, emergency crews responded after a fallen tree blocked a section of Road 110 in Jeongmun. The rain is expected to ease temporarily on July 2nd before returning on the afternoon of July 3rd, when 5 to 40 millimeters of additional rainfall is forecast. Weather officials are urging drivers to use caution, warning that wet roads and reduced visibility could create hazardous driving conditions. Shortly after taking office, Governor Lee Sang-kwon ordered officials to place public safety above all else as Jeju responds to heavy monsoon rains. During an emergency response meeting at the Provincial Disaster Management Headquarters on July 1st, Governor Lee stressed that protecting residents' lives is the government's highest priority. He instructed officials to respond proactively, even if precautions appear excessive, and to remain vigilant until the situation has fully stabilized. Governor Lee also ordered immediate access restrictions and evacuations whenever signs of danger are detected to prevent casualties. In addition, he called for intensified inspections of vulnerable areas, including semi-basement homes, riversides, and low water crossings, while ensuring prompt surveys of flooded farmland, crop damage, and emergency recovery efforts. The provincial government says it will continue closely monitoring weather conditions and maintain its emergency response system throughout the monsoon season. Jeju National University has received a B grade in its first performance evaluation as one of the South Korea's local universities. According to the university, the Ministry of Education and the National Research Foundation of Korea released the results of the first-year evaluation for the 2026 Global University Project. Among the eight universities assessed, Suncheonyang University received the highest grade of A, while Jeju National University was awarded a B alongside several other institutions. With a B grade, Jeju National University is expected to retain its full financial support, including an additional 10 billion won in national funding next year. Lastly, Jeju National University has signed a new partnership agreement with Polytechnic University of Catalonia to extend international cooperation in education, research, and innovation. Under the agreement, two universities will promote exchanges of undergraduate and graduate students, faculty members, and researchers. Moving to the weather forecast, Jeju will remain mostly cloudy over the next several days with periods of light rain expected. On July 2nd, light rain or drizzle is forecast between the morning and early afternoon. The current temperatures are 21 degrees in Jeju City and 22 degrees in Seogwipo City. 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

就走咗。

I'm on my lonely. So what you up to now?

Sing, sing, sing, Tiny Toons. Do you remember losing a baby tooth as a child? One day, your front tooth suddenly falls out. When you talk, air slips through. And when you smile, there is that funny little gap. In Korea, there is a traditional children's folk song that kids used to sing when a friend lost a tooth. Today, we'll introduce a playful and cheerful folk song called 앞니 빠진 중강새, which means the child with a missing front tooth. This was a song children sang while joking around with their friends. When they saw a child with a missing front tooth, they would sing, "Gap tooth child, don't go to Seoul." But this song wasn't just about teasing. It was also a playful way for children to laugh together and make the moment feel lighter and happier. Songs like this helped children enjoy the moment of losing a tooth. So, if you know a child is about to lose a tooth, why not play this song for them? Now let's listen to the traditional Korean children's folk song, 앞니 빠진 중강새.

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The time is 1 a.m.

Heavy rains in a short span of time can lead to accidents like landslides, floods, building damages, power outages, and ultimately lead to damage. However, we can reduce the scale of damage if we prepare. In case of heavy rain forecast, we should take precautionary measures to prevent damage and take necessary measures by listening to the radio or watching TV. Stop all activities including swimming in mountains, valleys or streams and evacuate. People near lowlands or near dangerous areas prone to landslides should evacuate to a safe area. Shut off water, gas and electricity. Clean up surrounding drainage and move any vehicles that may be in flooding areas to a safe place. When heavy rain begins, close doors and windows and refrain from going out. Streams, riversides and beaches are some places to avoid as they are flooding areas where people can be easily swept away. Never approach places with high voltage such as street lights, construction sites, traffic lights and telephone poles. After heavy rain, do not go in water in isolated areas. Rather, call 119 or ask for help nearby. Damage can be minimized through constant attention to heavy rains, weather changes, and surrounding maintenance that cause a lot of human and property damage in a short time.

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The time is 2 a.m.

Crunchers, I'm your DJ Jihee, and this is Culture Crunch. Now, if your entire life, from the day you were born until the day you close your eyes, were just 24 hours, what time do you think you'd be living right now? In that timeline, your 20s is around 6 a.m., your 30s is the 9 a.m. rush, and you don't reach noon until the afternoon, until your 40s, which means the brightest afternoon and the beautiful evening is still ahead. So instead of worrying that you're

Behind, why not fill your day with energy instead? Because on your clock of life, it's still broad daylight. Here's a song to give your life clock a little extra energy this morning. It's 인생은 아름다워, Life is Beautiful by 정미조 featuring 고상지.

0: Wednesday's Tune In Time. Our guest today is a truly one-of-a-kind musician, someone who has stayed true to her own artistic vision through music. Please welcome bandoneonist Ko Sang-ji. Great to have you with us. 안녕하세요.
1: 안녕하세요.
0: 어서 오세요. Can you please say hello to our crunchers first?
1: Hi, my name is Sang-ji Ko. I play bandoneon and tango music and Latin music and animation original soundtrack, and I really love animation music.
0: Yay! Welcome. Great to have you here.
1: Thank you.
0: That was great. It's fine. Now, seeing you in person, Sang-ji, your aura is incredible. The bandoneon itself has its precise, I guess, distinctive presence as an instrument, but so does the name Ko Sang-ji yourself. And so I'm sure people must tell you that you're really cool many times, often. How does it make you feel when you hear that from people?
1: 그런 얘기 들을 때마다 아, 그렇지 않습니다. 아, 굉장히 동의하지 않고요. 쑥스럽지만 너무 감사드립니다.
0: Okay, so she doesn't agree with that compliment. She's really embarrassed, shy to hear it, but she's really grateful, thankful at the same time. Well, I wonder, what's the compliment that makes you happiest? 들을 때마다 기분 좋은 칭찬 그럼 있을까요?
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0: 자작곡이 좋다. So she's jokingly said that she likes hearing, oh, it seems like you lost weight, but she was kidding. And she said she likes to hear when people say, oh, your songs are really nice. The songs written by her. You'll get a chance to listen to some of them today, so do stay tuned. Now, when I watch you perform, Sang-ji, you have such a powerful charisma. Really, that you almost seem intimidating at times too. But talking to you today, you seem really warm, friendly, and very approachable. Talking to you. So what side of Ko Sang-ji do you want people or our crunchers to discover through today's interview?
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0: 좋습니다. So she wants all of you to discover the world of the songs that she has written, the songs that are made for animations. She has a very unique charm to those music. So do stay tuned and figure out or discover the charms of those music. All right. Well, looking very much forward to that myself as well. Now, Sang-ji, we prepared a special interview concept just for you today. So do you remember making a summer vacation schedule as a kid?
1: Of course.
0: Oh, okay. Tell us about it.
1: 그 이제 계획표를 네. 만들잖아요. 네. 그럼 저는 굉장히 그 체계적인 그 계획이 있는 사람이었었어요. 어렸을 때부터.
0: She used to make a really organized schedule.
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0: Okay, so she would wake up, do her homework, study, and play a little bit, do homework, study again, I guess catch some insects, draw, whatnot, and it used to be a fully packed sort of schedule even when she was young. Wow. Okay. Well, for our international listeners, it's common for Korean elementary school students to draw a timetable. Usually it's in a circle, you know, and it would look like a clock and you divide it into time to fill in the schedule for the day. And she just explained what her schedule looked like as a kid. Now, today we've turned your music and life into a life schedule, all right? So we're going to take a look at your life and music just like that. Some people say your 20s are like 6 a.m. on the clock, right, in the day of your life. Let's take a look at your 6 a.m. to the noon chapter. All right, so when you wake up, there must be things that you do, but I want to ask you, what time do you usually wake up, 성진?
1: 고양이가 있어서 그 고양이가 제 잠을 깨웁니다. 어쩔 때는 새벽 5시에도 깨우고, 어쩔 때는 6시 반, 7시 반. 절대 8시 이후에 깨우진 않습니다.
0: So it really depends on her cat. If her cat starts crying at 5 a.m., she would wake up then. But it's never before 8 a.m., so she tends to wake up really early. Oh, okay. And what's the first thing you do? Do you have like a morning routine?
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0: Okay, so she would give new water, replace the water for her cat, give the cat food, and clean up after it, the toilet. All right.
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0: Oh, so Sangji is apparently a coffee lover. So she always has her morning coffee, but she has her own different kinds of beans. She would grind them herself and have her own little morning coffee as a morning routine. Well, you know what? I heard you were an excellent student, a very smart student. When you were young, you were accepted into KAIST, Korea's equivalent of MIT or Caltech, but later left to pursue music. So what happened during that journey?
1: 사실은 이제 KAIST 다니다가 갑자기 음악을 했다는 느낌보다 KAIST 입학할 때 이제 동아리, 그런 클럽 학교 취미 동아리에서 네. 메탈 하드락을 했어요.
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1: 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Rule number two, don't buy the score.
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0: So like she mentioned just now, the rules of her band, those are very tough. You can't look at the score, the music score. So if you want to copy a song, you have to only listen to it. And because she played the bass, the notes are usually really low, right? And so naturally, she got interested in the low tones and also how other notes build on top of that to create harmony. And that's how she became, I guess, interested in music abroad.
1: 작곡을 하게 된 계기가 된 것 같아요. 그렇게 돼서. 네.
0: So that's when she first started composing music. That was like a good opportunity for her working or playing in the band at school. Very interesting. You know what? Looking back, that was probably the biggest sort of rebellion of your life because you're a good student, a smart student. But not going to school later and just pursuing music would have been like an act of rebellion. Did you ever regret that decision?
1: 한 번도 한 적은 없지만 사실 good student은 아니었습니다. 아니었고.
0: Okay. She said 네. she wasn't a good student.
1: Just smart.
0: Just smart. Okay.
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2: 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So Korea is known for its really competitive education system ever 네. since you're young.
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2: Okay, so she realized that she did study hard to get into KAIST, but once she did get in there, she realized that the studying wasn't that fun, you know. She's not learning what she expected to learn, but they teach you why the number one is bigger than zero, for example, and the why the apple falls from the tree, things like that. And she wasn't really interested or intrigued by the things that she was taught at school. Oh, interesting. Well, you said life is short in one of your interviews, so I should do what I truly love, and that's what you believe, right? If you had to describe your current mindset in one sentence, what would it be? How would you describe it?
1: 이 되게 굉장히 유명한 스페인 속담인데요. 제가 잘못 말았을 수도 있습니다. 죄송합니다. 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
2: 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What does it mean?
1: 희망하는 자가 절망한다.
2: Oh, okay. Those who have hope have despair. It's a Spanish proverb. 네. And that's a sentence that she says is sort of like her core mindset these days. Oh, can you explain?
1: 그러니까 뭐 긍정적인 마인드. 난 할 수 있어. 나는 잘할 거야. 라는 그런 희망.
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2: So this very sentence and proverb helps her to live without much hope or expectation, like emptying her mind out. That way she feels more comfortable, you know, living life, because those who hope have also despair, right? And that is the sentence of her life these days. All right, well, we are going to take a listen to your first live performance now. And you have with us your friend who will be playing with you, right? Can you introduce him a little bit?
1: 굉장히 피아노를 잘 치는데 이제 클래식 피아노 전공이지만 정말 다양한 음악을 하고 있고 은쟁반에 옷구슬이 굴러가는 듯한 소리를 지닌 피아니스트 조영훈님과 함께하겠습니다.
2: Welcome to the studio. So this is pianist Cho Young-hoon, who's able to play piano, classic piano. And it seems like his sound is really beautiful, really beautiful. He'll be playing with Sangji. And what's the song that you'll be playing?
1: East Island.
2: Okay.
1: East means... Uh-huh. 옛날에 굉장히 유명한 East2라는 게임이 있습니다. 그거를 이제 모티브로 만든 모험을 떠나는 그런 용사의 여정을 그린 곡입니다.
2: Okay, so it's about the exploration of a knight from the game East2. Two, and that's where East Two Island, the name, comes from. 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Stay tuned. 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We'd love to hear from you. Let's keep crunching! We're back! This is Tune In Time, and joining us is bandoneon player Ko Sang-ji. And before we listen to the live performance, a short announcement. Your Voice Matters at Arirang Radio. We're conducting the Global Listener Survey for 2026 to better serve our listeners worldwide. So to participate, simply click on the pop-up on our homepage or mobile application. It only takes 5 minutes, so it will make a big difference, and we'll be waiting for all your responses. Now, joining us today, like I said, is bandoneon player Ko Sang-ji, and joining her is Cho Young-hoon, who will be playing the piano with her. It seems like they're ready to play Isu Island. Enjoy!

0: Wow, thank you so much for that beautiful performance. Our crunchers are flooding us with comments regarding your performance right now. So let me share a few of them with you. Stargazer is saying, thank you for sharing this beautiful performance. And Morning Light is saying, this is the kind of music that stays with you. I know, right? And Ella07 is saying, incredible storytelling through music. Yeah, it did sound like a story for sure. Clumoa is saying, Sangji creates a whole cinema inside my head. And Vinyl Guy is saying that instrument deserves more attention. Yes, definitely. It's such a cool instrument. And Headphone Sun underscore V is saying, I'm definitely replaying this later. Yeah, that was beautiful. Thank you so much for sharing that. All right. Well, let's now continue with your 4 p.m. to 10 p.m. chapter on your life schedule. Yes, on your life schedule. We're going to look between 4 p.m. and 10 p.m. So I see an emoji of the noon, from noon to 4 p.m., excuse me. So we'll take a look at it. And the emojis that we're looking at is, we're looking at Buenos Aires, we're Argentina, and we're also looking at the tango emoji as well. And also there's the instrument that you play, bandoneon, right? So I want to ask you, this is the middle time right now. You played, I guess there were a lot of options regarding the instrument. So why did it have to be bandoneon? Why did you choose bandoneon?
1: 원래는 이제 그 일렉트릭 베이스 하다가 건반을 쳤습니다. 피아노, 예. 건반을 치면서 이제 곡을 쓰고 아직 학생이었지만 대학생이었지만은 아 음악을 하고 싶다. 근데 이 피아노로는 경쟁을 할 수가 없는 거예요. 피아노로 돈을 벌기에는 이미 한국에 너무 네. 잘하는 작곡가들, 피아니스트들이 많은데 그들마저도 이미 경제 활동이 힘들다는 것을 네. 너무 잘 알고 있었기 때문에 살아남으려면 특수한 악기 반도네온밖에 없다라고 네. 이제 블루오션을 찾아서 택한 것입니다.
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0: 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So she learned her first bandoneon in Japan, and her first teacher was Teoru, right? What was his
1: Ryota.
0: Name? Ryota.
1: Ryota. 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
0: Ryota
1: Komatsu.
0: Ryota Komatsu. And if you read Ryota,
1: Taori.
0: It becomes, yeah, Taori from the back, if you read it backwards. And so that was the nickname of her instrument.
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0: 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Well, you moved to Buenos Aires to study the bandoneon as well, not just Japan. But what was your strongest first impression when you arrived?
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0: Okay. She was looking very much forward to what sort of convenience stores Buenos Aires will have on the way on her flight towards
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0: So Sangji was very used to the convenience stores in Japan and Korea. You basically have almost everything in the convenience stores here. But so, which is why she was looking very much forward to the CVS in Buenos Aires. But it's a completely different culture there. Once it gets dark, they close and it's really dangerous to go outside. Okay, very different, I guess. Well, during your time there, what was, I guess, the hardest experience and what brought you the greatest comfort? What was the hardest experience?
1: 일단 너무 좋은 점이 많았지만은 예를 들어서
0: There were a lot of good sides.
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1: 또는 이제
0: So the electricity would go out for like 3 weeks in one neighborhood or 1 month.
1: 뭐 여름에.
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0: Getting after services for the air conditioning, for example, it's quite easy and it gets done quickly here in Korea, but it wasn't like that in Buenos Aires. But other than that, the maestros and all the other sides were really good, is what she's saying.
1: 특히 커피.
0: Oh, 네. Okay, coffee, of course, was really nice there. And she is a huge coffee lover. And what is the greatest comfort that you found there? 가장 위로가 됐던 일은요?
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0: And the biggest comfort was that she was able to see live performances of big figures that she used to only listen through CDs like 2 or 3 times a week. And that is where she found her biggest comfort. That's good. Well, is there somewhere in Buenos Aires you'd love to visit again?
1: 정말 그립지만은 한번 가는데 30시간이라서 그 점이 두렵습니다.
0: Okay.
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0: Okay. So she doesn't or she can't go there easily because it takes 30 hours to get to the place. So she would not probably go back.
1: 방법이 있으면 가고 싶어요. 네, 바로 갈 수 있는
0: teleport. 방법이. If you could teleport. You would go. All right. Well, while studying abroad, what was the biggest lesson, I guess, you learned? Not just about music, but about life in general. Biggest lesson.
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0: 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But nevertheless, she thought Seoul and Korea was the better place to live in as a Korean herself.
1: Yeah. 잘 모르겠습니다.
0: She's not sure if it's a life lesson, but that's what she learned. Well, we'll take a listen to your second live performance. But Milonga for me is saying 정말 정말 사랑스러운 우리 상지 씨를 이 세상 끝날 때까지 응원합니다. 브라보라고 하셨어요. Cheering you on until the end of this life. Bravo.
1: Bravo.
0: All right. So let's take a listen to your second live performance now. What have you prepared for us?
1: 아, 이것은 방송에서 처음 연주하는 곡이고요. 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
0: 아, this is the first ever time she's performing it on a broadcasting.
1: 네. 집시와 용사라는
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0: Okay, okay. 네. So although they love each other because they have their own separate lives, they're just exploring their own lives in their own manners. Okay, well, we will listen to that very live performance after our program participation guide. Do stay tuned. Got questions for our guests? Send them in right now. Tune In Time is where your questions get answered. From real stories to full-on fan moments, we want to hear what you want to ask. Drop your message on the Culture Crunch board on the Arirang website, email culturecruncharirang@gmail.com, or DM us on Instagram at culturecrunch_arirang. We'll pass your questions straight to our guests. This is your shot. Don't miss it. And with that, let's keep crunching. Joining us on Wednesday's Tune In Time is bandoneon player Ko Sang-ji. Now she'll be playing the second live performance, which is written by her. And it's not been long since she's written this. It's Gypsy and Knight. So let's enjoy it together.

0: for another beautiful performance. It definitely sounded like an adventure, and I think our crunchers loved it too because they're sending in lots of comments. Griffin Smith is saying, you can hear the story in it. This is so good. And Ethan Park is saying, the pianist deserves some love too. 영우님도 관심 주세요 라고 해주셨고요. Henry West is saying, my ears are blessed today. Thank you for this masterpiece. Yeah, definitely. That was such a blessing in our ears. Thank you so much, Sangji and Youngun, for that beautiful performance. Now, let's take a look at your life schedule once again. Now it's time to take a look at 4 p.m. and 10 p.m. And if we look at your schedule, I see some of these emojis. There's a Seoul, a picture of a Seoul, and also a game console, and an emoji with star eyes. I think that's representing an artist. So after, I guess, returning, you started writing books with your instrument, right? Writing music on the bandoneon, I think, seems more challenging than writing songs on piano or guitar. So what does your creative process, like writing music, look like?
1: 사실 곡을 쓸 때 피아노 60%, 반도네온 40%, 거의 그 정도로 곡을 씁니다.
0: So yeah. She uses the piano about 60% and bandoneon 40%. So she uses both to compose
1: 맞습니다.
0: her songs.
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0: Oh, okay. 네. So if she writes the song fully with her bandoneon, then it sounds too much like a tango music. So she uses the piano to sort of make it milder, not so tango-ish. And CYFG5SF is saying, what kind of animation do you love? And this is actually something that I wanted to ask too. What animation do you love?
1: Number one. Uh-huh. Hunter.
0: Okay, Hunter 네. is the animation you love.
1: Number two 얘기해도 될까요?
0: Oh, sure.
1: Number two. 신비한 바다의 나디아.
0: Oh, okay. Narnia in the...
1: 굉장히 옛날 건 1990몇 년도 애니메이션입니다.
0: Okay, Amazing Sea. I don't know if this is the correct English title.
1: Secret of Blue Water.
0: Oh, okay. Secret of Blue Water.
1: 네, The Secret of Blue Water.
0: Oh, okay. So that is the English title of this animation. The Secret of Blue Water.
1: 네.
0: Okay. And you also like games too, do you?
1: 게임은 제가 진짜 이거는 1980년대 게임인데요.
0: Okay.
1: Dragon Quest 3.
0: Okay, Dragon Quest 3 from the 1980s. It's a very, very old game, I guess. Well, is there something that you would like to recommend our crunchers? Any animation that you're watching these days that you want to recommend?
1: 최근에
0: yes,
1: 최근에 이제 좀 비교적 최근 건데요. 도로의 도로 애니메이션 도로의 도로.
0: Okay, Doro's Doro is it?
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1: Okay.
0: Chaos.
1: It's about chaos and it's mud.
0: 네,
1: the
0: 맞아요.
1: Literal translation.
0: 네, 도로.
1: Okay. An English Japanese animation that is. It means mud in English. And we have Edward 0622 asking you. He sent us a question. What's your favorite food?
0: 아주 잘 만든 미소 라멘.
1: Oh, okay. Very well made miso ramen 네. is what Go Sang-ji said. Because you lived in Japan for a while, 네, I guess you like 네. Japanese food.
0: Oh. 굉장히 슬프게도 한국에서는 미소 라멘이 인기가 없어요. 네, 그래서 그 좀 한국이 굉장히 라멘을 잘 하고 있지만은 미소 라멘이 좀 너무 적다 보니까 슬프네요.
1: So miso ramen isn't that, I guess, popular here in Korea, which is quite sad, but that is her favorite food. All right, let's move on to the next question now. It's between 10 p.m. and 6 a.m., and I want to ask you these questions. Your career, I guess, has already been remarkable, but is there a dream stage where you'd love to perform your music someday?
0: A
1: dream stage.
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1: So she's already been on very big, famous dream stages in the past. So when she grows older, she would like to perform at a small cafe, perhaps drinking coffee.
0: 작은 주점이나 그런 데서 그냥 잘 연주하는 거가 오히려 좀 더 제가 생각하는 저의 드림 스테이지.
1: So that is Sang-ji's dream stage. Perhaps performing in a small live cafe. Well, that sounds really romantic in a way. All right. Well, beyond your goals as an artist or musician, what's something you'd love to achieve simply as Sang-ji as a person? Away from music and being an artist, what other goals? Or a bucket list, perhaps?
0: 그냥 약간 욕심 소유 이런 거가 좀 없어서 네 그냥 음악 외에는 딱히 없어서 그냥 평화로운 삶을 맛있는 음식과 함께 고요하고 평화롭게 지니고 싶습니다.
1: Okay. So she doesn't tend to have much greed towards music or anything other than music. So there's nothing much she would like to achieve or any bucket list. But she just wants to have good food and a peaceful, calm life moving forward. I see. Well, before we wrap up, could you tell our crunchers perhaps about your plans for the rest of the year? What's coming up next this year?
0: 이 7월에 그러니까 제가 굉장히 올해 바빴어요. 네. 바쁘면서 모든 의뢰 작업들을 다 7월로 미뤘습니다.
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1: Oh, wow. So Sang-ji 네. has to complete her 4 new albums within July and August.
0: 남의 앨범 프로듀싱, 제 앨범 프로듀싱, 다른 팀의 프로듀싱 막 이런 것들.
1: Oh, really busy throughout July and August. Wow. Well, stay healthy though, Sang-ji. All right. Well, it's already time to wrap up, but I want to ask you, how was your experience here on Culture Crunch today on our show?
0: 아, 일단 제가 영어를 좀 더 잘했으면은 정말 여러분들이 듣기 쉽게 아주 즐겁게 잘 진행할 수 있었을 텐데 이제 그게 안 돼서 왜 나를 영어를 좀 더 잘하지 못했을까는 일단 후회가 막심하고요.
1: 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It was fun enough. 충분히 네. 즐거웠습니다. Don't worry about that. She said she wanted 네. to speak English well so that she could communicate better with the crunchers.
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1: And it was really fulfilling for her to perform in this beautiful studio with Cho Young-hoon, the pianist, letting us hear her beautiful music to us and having a talk about her life. Right here was really meaningful and enjoyable as well. Well, thank you so much, Sangji, for that precious time.
0: Thank you.
1: Time really flew, but we'll have to wrap up right there with our last song. This is 마지막 만담, the last Rakugo by Go Sangji. Shall we say goodbye together? All right, keep

0: What does home mean to you? A place where you can finally unwind after a long day. A space where you share dreams of tomorrow with the ones you love. More than just a building, home is where life begins and where it finds rest. But for some, finding that place is not easy. When the dream of a home feels out of reach, JPDC is there lighting the way. We provide safe, comfortable, and affordable homes for young people, newlyweds, and neighbors in need of stability across Jeju. Like the quiet warmth you feel the moment you step inside, these homes are designed to bring comfort, security, and peace of mind. But this is more than housing. It is 고치 행복한 뜨락, a Jeju-style housing and community platform where 고치, meaning together in the local dialect, comes to life. Here, essential welfare services are always close by, easing the weight of everyday life. Residents and neighbors come together, sharing moments, checking in on one another, and building a warm, connected community. Because life feels stronger when we are together. 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Until your everyday life feels steady and secure, JPDC will stand by your side as a reliable support. Where lives are cared for and communities truly connect, the future of Jeju begins to shine brighter. 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
2: Sing, sing, sing, tiny tunes. Do you remember losing a baby tooth as a child? One day, your front tooth suddenly falls out. When you talk, air slips through. And when you smile, there is that funny little gap. In Korea, there is a traditional children's folk song that kids used to sing when a friend lost a tooth. Today, we'll introduce a playful and cheerful folk song called 앞니 빠진 중강새, which means the child with a missing front tooth. This was a song children sang while joking around with their friends. When they saw a child with a missing front tooth, they would sing, "Gap-toothed child, don't go to Seoul." But this song wasn't just about teasing. It was also a playful way for children to laugh together and make the moment feel lighter and happier. Songs like this helped children enjoy the moment of losing a tooth. So, if you know a child is about to lose a tooth, why not play this song for them? Now let's listen to the traditional Korean children's folk song, 앞니 빠진 중강새.

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The time is 3 a.m.

Get up, turn up the volume, because this is DJ Isak, and I hope that you're ready, because K-Poppin' with DJ Isak starts now.

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1: Welcome to K-Pop and here on Arirang Radio. It is the first day of July. Happy first. It's Wednesday. Hi, fam. We start off today with Tae on the track with Yorumiyotta, that summer. Tae's featured on the track. Now, I kind of chuckled mid-song, like towards the first verse, because this is like a very Korean thing. I'm not sure if our listeners have ever had this happen when you were dating somebody, especially when you were younger. But in Korea, it is a very like big thing if you get in a fight with a significant other, when you are upset that they don't call you or text you, you're just like, do you not go to the bathroom? Do you not take a break? Do you never look at your phone? That was in the first lyrics. And I was like, it was actually quite funny. So hello, fam. We've got Aaron dropping by, Ben dropping by, Griffin's here. Hi. Hello, Gladys dropping by as well. Jenga's here. Hello. Jenga says, happy 1st of July. It's starting getting hot and humid here, too. Same here. The humidity level just decided to like crank up max recently. And our monsoon season is starting. We talked about this yesterday, but we just got it in the news update as well. From our southern regions, it looks like we're going to start seeing a lot of rain. You probably will be hearing a lot of breaking news updates, especially for those of you who are on Jeju-do Island. So for any of our K-pop and fam on Jeju-do Island, or you're planning on visiting Jeju-do Island, always have Arirang Radio close to you, because we will be giving you live updates of the weather, especially if there's any severe weather coming your way, because you are on an island. It can get like from 0 to 100 pretty quickly. And I have been on Jeju-do Island many times where it starts off with the day was like bright and sunny, and then like by mid-afternoon it was just like hail and rain and high winds, because Jeju-do is also known for its really high winds as well. So always make sure that you are listening to the show. So tomorrow we have Secret joining us in the studio because of our summer special with the Dream High cast. We are having a Twinkle My Star tomorrow. So it's not going to be a tiny stage. It's a Twinkle My Star. And then next week, we're back to our normal broadcast. So we're going to be having our Twinkle My Star and our tiny stage on their respective days. K-Pon's joining us back in the studio. These siblings are going to be back. It looks like they dropped some new music and stuff like that. So we're going to meet up with them. And today is What If Day with Tammy and Hyun. So stay with that as well. Isaac is looking pretty again today. Thank you. Another Mimi dress. Another Mimi dress. You know why? Because I need pockets today. I need pockets. And all of my dresses, not all. I stand corrected. Because in the beginning of my sewing career? In the beginning of my sewing endeavors, I thought that putting pockets in was tedious. If it wasn't in the actual pattern. Because I was so busy trying to follow the pattern at the time. But then I started getting the hang of patterns and I was like, I'm going to start putting pockets in. So since then, even if the design doesn't have a pocket in it, I'm going to put a pocket in it. I did get a chance to see that I was matching with Iris yesterday. We both wore blue. Yes, I did say that. I needed something super lightweight today. I recently purchased this cover up shirt ordeal. I bought a black one and a cream one. This, what is this, beige cream? I don't know. This is like become a uniform now because it's so lightweight. I know why a lot of people tend to wear like linens and stuff like that during the summertime. It's just because it's so lightweight. So yeah, you're probably going to see me wearing this a lot. Aaron says, Isaac, we still need a corner called Isaac's Pockets. I know, right? I know. Okay, fam, let me tell you how to be part of the programming. For those of you who love to listen to K-pop, and my show is between 12 to 2 p.m. KST. The rerun is 3 to 5 a.m. on Jeju-do Island. You can catch us on 88.7 megahertz in Jeju City. Seokgyuput is 80.1. Daejeon Gate is 101.9. We have a free application for you to check out, too. 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Thanks, BTS. 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Now, if you're there on the left-hand corner, we still have our survey, but other than that, like, we have, like, who we're having in the studio. There's other fun banners there as well, so you might want to always check out the banners to find out what's going on the programs, and we still have our survey up, so if you can go check that out and participate with our survey, we would still much appreciate it. As for messages, we do accept your messages through our message board and our application. If that's a little too bashful for you, it's like it's a little too out there. If you want to send in like algorithm musics or weekend segments, what ifs, tenamu soups, whatever you might want to send in, we also have an email address, k-pop-in@naver.com. That's on the screen at the moment. And you can slip into our DMs through our IG account, kpop_arirang. The chit chat messages you can send through the YouTube live stream at the moment, which is Arirang Radio K-pop. We have Gwen dropping by just in time too. Fam, we got a lot more to indulge in today, but in the meantime, we got some more music for you. Cheese is first with 우리 먹었던 바다, or We Were Held by the Sea. Pretty literal translation to the English title. Hyun Sang's after that with Magic, and more of the show is coming up next.

in the first hour of K-Pop. And Monday through Friday, we get a chance to look at some of the happening headlines coming out of South Korea. And we have a new variety show coming up. So a few of the Super Junior members and a few of the NCT members are going to go on a travel show. And it looks like it's going to be a lot of fun. So for those of you who are fans of said teams, hold on. I'm going to give you the updates on that. Also, a new film has confirmed its release date. So it's going to be a period film. We are going to have Yoo Hae-jin, who was already popular, but got really popular recently with his recent film. But also Park Hae-il and Lee Min-ho are going to be in a new movie. And it's a period piece, but not necessarily like our Joseon type of period piece. It's set in a certain year. I'll be giving you all the details on that and more coming up next.

All right, that was 박다혜의 막투바 on the track with 청춘의 Electronica, or the Electronica of Youth. Little translation of the Korean title in English. So, Jenga's like, excuse me, wait, Suju Chaos and NCT Chaos on a travel show? This show is going to be a mess and a half. Okay, fam. So, you're going to have to try to figure this out because I have all K-pop and Soompi given us two different names for the English title to this. So I'm not sure which one is going to be the official one. So this is who is joining the program. So we got Super Junior's Itik and Shindong. Those are the two Super Junior members. Dawn is joining, as in solo artist Dawn, who used to date Hyuna, who used to be in Pentagon. That Dawn. And then we have WEEI's Kim Yoon, and then NCT's Johnny and Jisung that are going to be on the show. So it's not just the two teams. So it's not just Super Junior and NCT. We've got a mix of other members in there as well. But these men, two, three, four, so the six of them are going to be on the show. The Korean title to this is 왕자와 거지, which would translate to The Prince and the Pauper. But Soompi also posted that it's going to be called All or Nothing. So I'm not sure which one is going to be the official English title, but it's already chaos because the teaser's already dropped. And it's chaos. It's chaos in the best way ever. So during the trip, and they're in Egypt, it looks like. Yeah, they're in Egypt. So while they're in Egypt, there's going to be members who become quote-unquote princes, and they're going to be going on a luxurious vacation, and they're going to have benefits to fit that advantage. And then the losing members to certain games are going to be the paupers, or the other side of it. And they're gonna be suffering. So it's kind of like one night, 2 days in like a more chaotic setting and overseas with more chaotic members. So I'm excited. I'm very excited. I'm very, very, very excited. So get ready for this. They were on a trip to Egypt for 7 days and six nights. And the first time this is going to be uploaded is going to be on the 27th of this month. So July 27th through ENA or through Disney Plus. So y'all who have Disney Plus, get ready for that. Also, new period film. So we're going to be taken back to 1974. And we are going to be looking at UAD and Park Hae-rin, Lee Min-ho. And the movie's called 암살자들. And it's going to be out in Chuseok. It's going to be called Assassins. But the Assassin, and then there's apostrophe S. It's also the same with the Korean title. So yeah, you're going to be able to check that out as well. So it's going to be hitting theaters during Chuseok, which is going to be in fall. So stay tuned. I will give you some more updates as that. Jenga's like, Dawn seems so calm compared to the chaos of literally everyone else. Yeah, you need like one calm member, you know what I mean? To calm the chaos. But he might be brought into the chaos. We never know. Stay tuned. In the meantime, we've got some Blackpink for you with Forever Young, and then we have some NCTU for you with Boss, and we'll see you guys back after this and more of the show.

it's time for the ultimate battle of the day. It is BB time, balance battle time, where we give you the most ridiculously hard questions ever. So the reason why they're hard is because they're ridiculous. Welcome to BB time. So we're going to be asking you today. So for the rest of your life, you can only wear one sock on one foot at a time for the rest of your life. So one sock on one foot. That's it. Not both. Just one sock for the rest of your life. Or wearing your shoes on the wrong feet for the rest of your life. So right, left, left, right. What would you rather? Would you rather be only able to wear one sock for the rest of your life or switch your shoes? Tong Dae-eun is back and he's going to try to help us figure this out with his song of Window, Why Am I Still Here?

All right, so Jeongdae-yeon was supposed to help us figure out which one we were going to choose for our BB time today. Cheonam-nim was dropping by and says, ah, Gikkon, I give up. Jeng is like, can I just go barefoot for the rest of my life? Because I hate these. That's the point of our balance battles, though, because they're supposed to be so awful sometimes or so hard to choose that it's like, ah. So that's why they're ridiculously hard. So we have Gwen who says the first one because shoes on opposite feet is just way too uncomfortable. Aaron agrees with sock, but Jenga says I might want to have to go with number two. So the shoes, like switching the shoes for the different feet because I need my fuzzy socks in the cold season because I get too cold, which is understandable. It's understandable. Michael's dropping by. But I think I'm going to have to go with sock as well. I hate it. I hate because I can go back and forth. You know what I mean? Like if I wore my sock on the right foot today, I can switch it to the left foot the next day. Yeah, I'm going to have to go with one sock that I don't have. But like, and it's going to suck. But, you know, there's been times where, so I hurt my ankle in junior high. It was during PE. I had to go to the hospital in an ambulance. It was pretty cool. Medical bill was not cool, but I got a chance to get out of school in junior high because I hurt my ankle during a basketball. So I wasn't on a basketball team. It was PE. It was raining outside. So they threw us in the gym. They had us play half court basketball. I was trying to keep the ball from going out. So I touched it in and I stepped on the outline, like that out of bounds line, and I like leaned on it wrong and I sprained it. So it was like really swollen. It was awful. But I had to wear a bootie for a while, you know what I mean? And so like I was kind of forced to not be able to wear a sock for a while, even though I was like in a semi cast because I was like in bandages and like a brace and stuff like that. But still, considering that, like, it wasn't the best thing in the world, but it was survivable. I feel that in the long run, health-wise, I would suffer a lot if I had to wear the opposite shoes. So, yeah. Oh. 평생 신어야한다면 저보다 양말이 먼저 갈 텐데. I love how Cheonam thinks. Cheonam-nim was just like, oh, if I have to do this for the rest of my life, well, the socks aren't going to be able to last anyways. Which is true. But I always love these because it gets us thinking. It keeps us on our toes, you know what I mean? Michael was saying, try breaking your elbow the day after you start taking a typing class and wearing a cast for a whole semester and learning how to type one-handed. I did. Oh, that's the worst. Having a cast, even if it's like a brace with, you know, the bandages, summertime, anything is just ugh, because like it smells and it gets sweaty and it's just like, eh. Anyways, fam, we're going to jump into some more music before I see you guys back with more of our On This Day as we continue with 2014. Aider is on the track with Crow and our On This Day is coming up next.

Welcome to our On This Day, where we take you to the yesteryear charts and we count down together throughout the week. It is Wednesday, so we're mid-chart. We are in 2014 since Monday, and we're in the last couple of days of June slash first couple of days of July, and we're finding out which songs were popular in this era. So we're in 2014, and I left you guys off with number 15 yesterday, which was Pumpkin's track, Tibi Dejoke, or Home. So who was at number 14 in the last couple of days of June of 2014, or the first couple of days of July? Twas Egon Overdose. Jungkook Overdose, when EXO was going by XOK. Oh my God, the days when EXO was divided. Oh, were the days when EXO was divided. XOK's Jungkook Overdose was at number 14. I still love this choreography. The sitting down and have the members like hitting their heads like drums, and then they have to do the performance. I think it's great. Jeongigo. So we had his track with Stomp, with Soyu, which was still doing very well in this era. And of course, the company was just like, okay, we need to ride this, right? And so Jeongigo had just dropped 너를 원해. Pinzino was featured on the track, and Want You was like the hottest track ever, because Jeongigo was already known for being more of like a hip-hop R&B artist, and his more mainstream track was Some. So for him to be able to release something a little bit more up his alley with 너를 원해 or Want You was able to prove that why he was popular. Then we got some dynamic duo on the track of Taribium or Summertime. So even though yesterday we were talking about High Force track of 봄 사랑 벚꽃 말고 still being in the chart, even though spring was over and cherry blossoms had long gone, we were still seeing summer tracks being released too. And Tadu was proving that why they were in the chart. So IU had taken over the top rankings with her tracks of 나의 옛날 이야기 or Old Story and 너의 의미, Your Meaning. And this was from her 꽃갈피 album. So this was her remake album, and this was a really big turning point for IU's career. Yes, she did feature on High Force track, which also helped elevate them, but her for herself on her career, she's always been known to be like an old soul. I remember when I was doing interviews with her in the beginning of her career, her track of Lost Child, Mia, was a little bit up her alleyway. She was a singer-songwriter from a very young age. She was an old soul from a very young age, but of course she kind of had to go through that, you know, like

esque mainstream type of a vibe with the songs that she did, like Marshmallow Boo and all those other tracks. But this was, I think, the first initial page in her career where we were able to see her take her music seriously. And in return, the viewers also and the listeners took her music very seriously as well. So what we're going to do is jump into some more music. IU's got her remake of Nai en Nariagi, or My Old Story. Then we got XOK for you, because EXO was going by K at the time, with Jungdook Overdose and We Are More, the show coming up next.

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2: All right, fam. So this week it's 2014. Tomorrow and Friday is also going to be pretty intense. I'm really enjoying this this year and week slash month because it's just been great songs. So Chongkyu was able to start gaining quite a lot of mainstream love thanks to some, and their company did a really good job of promoting 너를 원해 or Want You, been seeing those featured on the track. So we're going to take a listen if you've never listened to it before. Enjoy this track, and our trip K-pop is coming up next.
3: One, two, three, four.

0: typhoons cause immense damages to properties and human life with torrential rains and strong winds. First, track the movement of the typhoon through weather reports. Be sure to clear the drains around your home and secure anything that can become a flying hazard. Identify nearby areas that can be easily flooded or susceptible to mudslides and avoid those areas. Typhoons may cause a blackout or cut off water supply, so major public facilities such as hospitals must check on other power supply. Strong winds may shatter windows, so secure the outside of windows with wooden boards or tape and have first aid kit ready. Campers in mountain valleys must evacuate. Those in coastal areas, safely tie up boats to the dock and remove any fishing equipment. When a typhoon is nearing your area, residents in low ground and commonly flooded areas should prepare to evacuate. Residents living in valleys, riverside areas, and coastal areas should evacuate immediately. Children and the elderly should stay indoors, and everyone should prepare flashlights and emergency food. Once a typhoon hits, use safe streets instead of flooded streets. In particular, avoid underground areas and areas near manholes. Avoid driving on flooded roads and do not park your vehicle in underground lots. Stay away from streetlights, traffic lights, and high-tension wires. If you see a mudslide or electricity poles and danger of falling down, contact relevant authorities immediately to prevent further damage. Do not cross a stream if the water is deeper than your knees. With the right preparation, we can protect ourselves from a typhoon.
1: 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The time is 4 a.m.

We continue on with the second hour of K-pop and here on Arirang Radio. I'm your host, Isaac, and it is What If Day. We've got Seun and Tamiya joining us in the studio. We always talk over time, so I'm not going to waste any more time for you guys. We're going to just jump right into the segment. You guys have to vote, too. So, fam, get ready to vote. You're going to be voting for one of them in the chat in just a few moments. So do get ready to vote, please. In the meantime, though, Savi's on the track with Chameleon. One Day is featured on the track. So we're going to jump into that. And our What If is coming next.

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1: We've all done it before, sat there and asked ourselves or someone around us, what if?
2: A full hour of everyone's perspective of what if of the day.
3: In Shiyun's studio. What's up? Happy first day of July.
2: Oh yeah.
4: What's up?
1: July the 1st.
3: Do you go out to celebrate 4th of July weekend? Like in Itaewon or places like that?
1: No. Do you? Have you ever? No.
3: Used to.
1: Not in my life.
3: Used to.
1: I celebrate June 4th. Which is like a month before July 4th, which
2: Why
1: is my
2: June 4th?
3: Your birthday.
2: My birthday. I thought you don't celebrate birthdays.
3: Well, I mean, this year, thanks to his fans, we got a chance to have really delicious pastries.
1: Oh, yeah. Thanks.
3: It was really good. Thank you, by the way.
2: I'm at this weird spot where I don't celebrate Korean holidays and I don't celebrate
3: American
2: holidays.
3: It's fine.
2: It's TCK fine. Kind of thing.
3: No, it's just, I think July that for 4th. Me, especially growing up, like the 4th of July was such a big deal.
2: Everywhere
3: you go, like around the grocery stores, like everything would be red, white, and blue. Like
1: sales.
3: Yeah, sales, and like, you know, there would be like flags everywhere, and then there would be like, you know, chips and dip and, you know, like barbecue and like all this. There's so many sales. Like if you go to the supermarket, it was just like, get ready for 4th of July. You know, it's like buy charcoal, buy this, buy that. You know, just like even in like the Korean markets, they would be selling like, you know, boxes of apples or, you know, fruits and stuff like that. Like,
1: right. Even with our email box, I think Tamias are getting it too. Email box.
2: Yeah,
1: in our
2: inbox,
1: we get all the July 4th special offers for the VSTs.
3: VSTs.
2: I think probably it's because why, like most of my childhood, I spent in international school, so we didn't celebrate Korean holidays. We celebrated American holidays.
3: Right.
2: But I was in the States, so I didn't really get the significance of those holidays per se.
1: No, me too.
2: Yeah. So I think that's why I don't
1: Same as
2: feel
1: well.
2: The significance of holidays. Also, not being like a 9-to-5 kind of person.
3: Right.
2: Like,
3: right.
1: But probably then there's a pro in going to the international school, because we get to celebrate, not celebrate necessarily, but we get to take a rest for both Korean holidays and American holidays in the international school.
2: Do we do Korean holidays? I don't remember.
3: Yeah, we were off during Chuseok.
1: Yeah, those things. Yeah. We got all the pros.
3: And then on top of that, if it was like Memorial Day weekend, we would still like get like American Memorial Day weekend off. And like, well, you wouldn't get 4th of July off because you were out of school during July, but unless you went to summer school.
1: Oh, yeah.
3: But it would be mostly...
1: 아, 지금 vacation이구나.
3: Yeah, everybody's out of school.
1: 아, 지금 방학이야?
3: Everybody's out of school.
1: 부럽다.
3: What?
2: Go on a vacation.
3: You need to work your schedule so that you have more days off. I mean, you being your own boss, you need to give yourself some leeway.
2: How much time do you spend like just resting or taking
3: him
2: time off?
3: Resting?
1: Yeah. Me?
3: No, Tamiya, honestly, him resting?
2: Yeah.
3: Him resting?
2: Yeah.
3: Doesn't work, Leo? I don't think he understands the word of the definition.
1: Working out is part of my word, resting. Working out. And I rarely play game, like once a month.
2: I don't play games, but like I spend time doing my hobbies. So like
1: that's my hobby, I guess.
2: Playing games.
1: Yeah, playing games.
2: But you do it once a month.
1: Yeah, once a month.
2: At most, once a month.
1: But once a month, but I do it all day to get rid of my stress, to release stress. Yeah, that's like
2: once
1: my excursion kind of thing. Yeah. Anyways. Yeah.
3: Tamiya, how was your week?
2: Hectic, but it was good.
3: Good hectic. Siyun, how was your week?
1: Busy, hectic with my physique building.
3: Being at the gym a lot.
1: What happened? Your face looks kind of different.
2: You heard what happened.
1: I just wanted to share with the listeners. Okay.
2: I had too much ice cream last night because I had a craving. So I had like 3. And then... This morning, my stomach started to hurt.
3: He has a little tummy ache. That's so cute, though. Like, Tamiya, being his age, he has a tummy ache because he had too much ice cream.
2: So I had one ice cream, and then I craved another flavor, strawberry flavor. I had it. I went home, and there was an ice cream in the fridge, and it was 0 calories, too. The one in the home. So I was like, oh, third one's charm, and then I had that.
1: And how old are you?
2: 31.
1: You're 31.
2: Baskin Robbins 31. Let's go.
1: 놓고 얘기해도 괜찮아? 뭐? Is it okay to say the red?
3: What? It's fine. I mean, we're not promoting it.
1: 우리 누나 치마를 썼어야 돼요.
3: Aaron was saying that I play games all day at least twice a week. That's better.
2: That's better.
3: He needs to take more time off. Mm-hmm. And Charomni was saying, 이제 체력이 싫어 하루 종일 게임도 안 돼요. That's true. Like, I randomly came across some online gamers who are streaming. And I did some research, and like these streamers are on like every day, and mm-hmm. they play like twice a day. So they're like, while they're chatting and stuff like that, they're online for like 8 hours at least, goodness. In between like the two games and like chatting with the viewers and like all this other stuff. I was like, but they just like every day. Like, you know, yeah, we have 9 to 5s, but like, you know, for streamers and YouTubers and influencers, like they, you know, they, I know, but then they pace themselves, because if not, you burn out really quickly. So a lot of like YouTubers and influencers, like they pace themselves to have their own 9 to 5. Like they will wake up at a certain hour, do work at a certain hour, then they'll shut off. But like all those, I was like, I admired the... whether it's stamina or if it's just being able to just concentrate for the streamers that I saw. I was just like... 2 thumbs up. I would never be able to do that. So I agree with Charomni, because I don't think I have the concentration span to be able to do that anymore.
2: More than consistent, like concentration part, I can concentrate for those hours, but like the consistency to do it every day at a fixed time, that's the amazing
1: part,
2: I think.
3: Yeah, I don't think I'd be able to do that. Paulina's dropping by just in time as well. Okay, so today we've got an interesting question. So I think that our listener is probably just in a rut in life at the moment, because I feel that this question came out of just like, if I could do this, instead of like, please fix my problem, it was more like, I want to be in the Matrix for like a moment. You know what I mean? Like, I want to be able to live outside of my reality for a few minutes, because today's question is for our what if, it, with the baseline of keeping all your memories, would you rather go back in time, or would you rather see 5 minutes into the future? So it's not constantly seeing the future or like far off, it's only getting a chance to have like a 5 minute preview of what the future is. So go back in time with all the memories you have now, or see 5 minutes into the future. So I'm definitely guessing that this listener just really wanted to step out of reality. So step out of reality for a little bit.
1: Well, then I have a question. If you get to have a chance to see the future for 5 minutes, what would you do, guys? At very first, what would you do for 5 minutes? It's only 5 minutes. Do you have any ideas?
2: Memorize the lottery number, or like, I don't know. If I had the ability, I wouldn't use it until like a certain moment calls me.
3: Yeah, I feel that I would like to have it as like a thing to turn on and turn off if I were to be given the...
1: Then it's only one life chance. Then when,
2: yeah, I would like... save it until like...
3: Oh, no, just once.
2: Yeah, once.
1: Only once.
2: Yeah.
3: Let's make

0: You could only use once. So going back in time or seeing 5 minutes into the future, you can only do it once in your life.
1: Yeah.
0: Just have one time to use the ability. Probably save it for an emergency.
2: Yeah, exactly.
0: Like when I feel, when it's a life and death situation.
2: Would it be safe to go this way? Kind of
1: is life and death situation and you go in the future for 5 minutes and what if you see the death?
2: Then I wouldn't do that.
0: Yeah, you would try to save
2: Is this rope safe? It's not safe. I'm not going to swing on that, you know, kind of thing.
0: I feel that it would be a life-saving ordeal. Like, I would probably try to use it. Because I'm not sure that everybody has this, but I know that a lot of humans have, like, that sixth sense. There's, like, this gut feeling that something bad is going to happen.
1: Yeah.
0: I feel that if I woke up one morning and I was like, I have a really bad feeling today. Like, just like everything's off, whether the person is superstitious or not. Like, for me, I have a certain superstitious side. So if I just felt really off that day, I think that if I could, I would try to use it like at a certain timing to see 5 minutes into the future. And if like maybe there's a car that's going to skid and like hit my car, I think I would either like, even if I get in trouble from the car behind me, like not go at the next light, or you know, like be the final destination. Like, is it be like final destiny?
1: Yes, that's the final destination. The movie. Wait. Is this question you get to see the 5 minutes from now on, or you get to see any kind of future in five minutes? What is it about?
2: I interpret it as the 5 minutes from now.
0: But me too.
2: Either way, I wouldn't spend it. Unless I have like a emergency, once in a life, like life or death situations. First of all, I don't like messing with time in the first place.
0: Yeah, so. I don't either. Totem Neem says, I would go to a Saturday at 8:50 p.m. and see the numbers for the lottery. She said the exact same thing as you did.
1: Wait, for the 5 minutes then, wait, 미래 5분 보기?
2: Can you buy a lottery ticket before the announcement? 5 minutes before the announcement?
1: I think yes, for Saturday. I think yes.
0: Oh, for so.
1: Yeah. Like right before.
0: I think right before even the numbers are announced, you can't. Like right up and like even when they're, I don't know. I've never bought it, but I'm guessing that you could.
2: But that could work.
0: I mean, if it would. But if you even if you chose just any 5 minutes randomly in the future to see, like, I think it would still be the same. Because unless it's somebody like, oh, I want to see 5 minutes of my wedding day. Like, you know what I mean? Like, unless they want it to be like just one day, like you have set in the future and you want to see just like a preview of that day in advance. Like, unless you want to do that. Like, I feel that just from now on, 5 minutes from now would be.
2: I don't like doing that either.
0: I don't either. Yeah,
2: because what if you see the wedding day and the 5 minutes is really bad and you're like. Spend all your life trying to avoid that, you know, and then, you know, it's a cliche story kind of thing, you know.
0: For Michael says that in the States, they close down 10 minutes before they draw.
2: So this is not enough. Yeah, move to another country if you want to use this.
1: Wait, then this balance is too 쏠려 있어요. A is you get to go back to the past at any time, but B is you get to only see the 5 minutes ahead of this time right now.
0: Right.
1: So the balance is like kind of...
2: It is in terms of like efficiency, like make the most out of your life kind of way, but like... I feel like
0: it depends on how the person interprets time in general and what they're going to do with it. Because even if you go back in time, we don't know how long you're going to stay in said time. Like, are you going to be stuck there? Like, are you going to be reversing?
2: Reliving.
0: Like, really, are you going to literally be physically taken back to that era? Like a time, not a time slip, but actually taken back like a lot of the dramas that we see now. Like, are you going to physically be just transported back with all of the memories that you have now?
1: And then you relive or you come back.
0: Or is it like a Back to the Future thing where you go and then it's like a butterfly effect and you're going to be coming back? So,
1: but then what were you going to do for that one? Would you live there or would you want to fix it and come back in the present?
0: I wouldn't want to go back either way.
2: I would.
1: What if you have to?
2: Use it to go back 5 minutes before. Just 5 minutes before life or death situation. Yeah. I really want to like save the chance to use this like time messing around kind of thing.
1: Mm.
2: But if it's like a life emergency kind of thing, like I would use it because I'm a human being. But like,
0: Yeah. So Ramni was like, oh, that'd actually be really cool to see if I have like a happy moment in the future with who I'm going to be with. 그러니까 미래에 짝이랑 누구와 사는지 볼 수만 있다면. Like if they could see their future significant other.
1: 만약 갔는데 없으면 어떡해요? 죄송합니다. No.
0: So pessimistic.
2: For that, I'm also like cautious about it. But what if you see it and you see a certain person and then you come back and in real life you meet that person, but because you're already attached to that person
1: before the relationship even started, makes sense.
2: That's going to change a lot of things.
0: I feel that. Because right now the dramas in Korea, because a lot of our webtoons in general are dealing with this, like they're like
1: going back to the past,
0: you get a second chance in life. So if you like die early, you get a chance to be like taken back 5 years, 10 years, and you relive your life, and so you can change the mistakes or whatnot. I mean, 재벌집 아들, like all these dramas are being able to do that, but. Like even when I saw the only one that I think I enjoyed was Marry My Husband because she was taken advantage of so much in her life before.
2: Is this drama's name?
0: Yeah.
2: Oh, Marry My Husband.
1: I've never seen it.
0: Who's
1: the cast?
0: Park Min Young is the lead. It was like really popular last year.
2: Last year or the year before.
0: Mm-hmm. I think the only one that I liked out of it was because with Song Joong Ki and 재벌집 아들, like I didn't like him getting all the money was not as pleasing as I thought it was going to be. Like I thought that once our main character goes back in time and gets like all the money, like because he does exactly what Shun says a lot, like he's going to know when the stock market crashes, he's going to know when certain events happen. There's an episode where Song Joong Ki even says like, oh, we need to do a promotion for like the 2002 World Cup because he knows the team is going to win and like we're going to go so far. And so but he gets so rich and I'm just like, I was, as a viewer, I was like, oh, it's not as satisfying as I thought it was going to be to have him be like so successful with all that money and having his like own company and like all that and like all the stocks. And
2: what's
0: all that.
2: The conflict within that drama?
1: Conflict?
2: Yeah. Because you need a conflict for a story.
0: So the drama, it's a little bit of a thriller. Uh-huh. To watch the drama, it's like, so he dies. So Song Joong-ki's character dies, but like there's this like, it's like really deeply like between the taebars and like, you know, there's like a really deep political issue there and like the money and like through the eras and like what land gets developed. So it's just like seeing Korea grow, but like how certain conglomerates might have done that at the time. It's one of those dramas. Anyways, we need to jump into our skit. So we have the skit today. So the question is, I think our listener just wanted to step out of reality for a little bit with this message. So either you're going back in time or you're going to be able to see 5 minutes into the future, whether that is like just a 5 minute section or 5 minutes from now. It is completely up to you. But we're going to jump into the skit to find out what's going on. So you guys ready?
2: Yeah.
0: Let's go this. I need to stop taking Shun's advice because I hate stocks. I hate the stock market. I swear, if I could go back in time, I could do all the right things and all right all the wrongs that I've ever done. No, wait. Maybe I want to see like a few minutes into the future. Both are so appealing. What would you guys pick?
1: There's nothing to ponder. Going back in time with all the current knowledge is the key to success. Even 5 years back could help me. So buy Bitcoin, buy and sell stocks at the right time. I buy a building and be super rich.
2: Butterfly effects will create more chaos for you. Don't you watch movies? Take some time to rest, you know? Like, if you're going to create a butterfly effect knowing the future, even if it's by a few minutes, you can save yourself or a loved one.
1: It's only 5 minutes. You can't change much with only 5 minutes. Knowledge is power, and having that with experience while taking yourself back in time is the best way to live.
2: What's the fun in knowing everything in life? It's like, you know, all the spoilers. The no unknown is what makes life exciting. Even if it's only 5 minutes, it can still help in some situations.
0: Okay, so the decision is really hard. Would you be able to go back in time with what you know now or seeing 5 minutes into the future? What would you guys choose?
1: Past!

0: Hola a todos, ¿cómo están? 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
1: Where are you listening from? Let us know. 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
2: Okay, so it is What If Day, and for a What If I today, it looks like our listener, because these are our listener stories and messages, so I'm guessing our listener really wanted to just leave reality for a moment and kind of have like a Back to the Future or like a Matrix or a Matrix moment, because they were asking us if we would like to go back in time with all the memories we have now, or if we could go 5 minutes into the future, whether that is 5 minutes from now, or if you're going to just interpret as 5 minutes into the future, being able to view that, what would you be able to do? It looks like that we listened to very various track of Empty.
3: I chose this song because going back and reliving and fixing and making it perfect will make all the experience very, empty. Very empty.
4: Wait, but then you don't necessarily...
3: Also, my friend wrote this song, so like, I wanted to...
4: Oh, you got paid?
3: Yeah, I got paid every day.
4: Oh, nice.
3: Yeah, I'm running a Damye Entertainment's publishing agency. So if you want song to be played...
2: I was very surprised you requested a very, very track. I'm surprised you even know who very, very is.
3: I don't dig into like K-pop that much.
2: Because I was like, very, very. We have an idol track from Damye? So I had a feeling, but...
3: Yeah, I went to the discography recently, so...
2: Okay.
4: Wait, since you mentioned empty, you don't necessarily have to go back and change the past and make it perfect. You know, there's a movie called About Time. Did you guys see it?
3: I think...
2: Korea's obsession with this movie is weird. Like, I don't get why Koreans love this movie so much. It is like the number one Korea's most sought out film.
3: I'm gonna say my 소신발언. I really hate that movie.
4: may I finish my sentence?
2: Yeah. Well, you asked.
3: Yeah. Huh? You asked. Like, do you know?
2: Okay. Yeah, you asked.
4: So yes and no.
3: What do you mean? Yes and no. Yeah. I hate that movie, but I watched it. Yeah.
4: The reason why I mentioned this movie is the main character uses his power to go back to the past, but in the movie, the most precious thing that he did while using the power is when he actually used it for his father, since he wasn't able to see his father anymore because of his father going he used power to spend with his father the precious moment, so that it's not to change the past, is to actually spend more time with his parents. So you can actually use the power to do that too. You don't necessarily have to change the past.
2: Okay,
4: it's to spend the time with someone else.
2: Right. So just to kind of embrace the time. So it started off as 50-50. So when I opened up the voting, because you guys have to vote, we're gonna see at the end of the show today who wins the vote, and then that skit wins, and we're gonna do that skit, and one of them is not going to be able to partake. So it started off as 50-50 when I just opened the voting. Shion's in the lead at 62%. Tamye is at 38%, because Tamye is the future and Shion is the past. Okay, start stating your facts
3: about time.
2: Dingus is exactly. I'd go back 5 minutes and avoid the desk. Okay, I think especially if it's only one use, I would save it for an emergency, like a car accident or something, and go back 5 minutes to avoid it.
3: Yeah, that's what I'll use the past thing too. Just for 5 minutes, but yeah, I think in general, like you said, like I said earlier, I don't.
2: One of our listeners made a really good point to Xiu's argument. Mm-hmm. Even though you're going to be spending time with person, unless you do everything exactly the same, you are still changing the past. So there is going to be a butterfly effect regardless. So even though you go back to just spend it with a loved one, that time spent is going to change the past.
3: Also, I want to say, like, these memories of like having the fond memories that we have, it's nostalgic and good because we remember it in a rose tinted glass. If you relive it over and over and over and over, it's gonna this value of your memory in your brain is gonna decrease. I think
2: I agree with this to a certain extent, because I was a trainee when I was in high school, but and I don't miss high school. I don't miss high school at all, but whenever I see a music video, or whenever I see a movie like Sunny or like any type of movie that is based in high school, I get nostalgic.
4: Mm.
2: So I feel that Tanya's argument is true, because there's a sense of being in school, like, you know, of being free of adulting, mm-hmm. and your daily bills and just mm-hmm. the grind of being an adult and having responsibility, mm-hmm. and that kind of just that era of being a kid, like, you can be nostalgic of that, but I don't miss it at the same time. So mm-hmm. I think that for a lot of people, like, the past is the same. Like, it's mm-hmm. it's only nostalgic because our brains make it nostalgic instead of actually it being a good time.
3: Also, like, lives. You know, concept of, like, death and, like, saying farewell to your loved ones is a big thing in life. But if you go back to the past and, like, keep on, like, reliving it, everything will be kind of empty and meaningless. And in terms of, like, playing the game, if you ever played the game and where you can use the cheat code, as soon as you use the cheat code, of course you're going to win. The chances of you winning the game will increase, like, dramatically because you're using the cheat code. But in terms of enjoying the game, you're not going to enjoy as much because, like, you're pretty much, like,
2: you already know what's going on. Michael asked a question to all of us. How about this? Would you go if you were to go back in time to the time where you were born? So you're seeing yourself as a baby. What would you do?
3: What would I do?
4: What as a baby?
2: So yeah,
4: what can I do? What could I
3: know? I know the future.
2: You have your memories, but you're a baby.
3: Yeah. Is your like mouth and like things like developed enough to like speak properly when you're
2: depends
3: baby?
2: On it depends what on what baby kind time? Of yeah, what baby, baby like yeah. are you fresh out of the womb or are you like two?
4: And do we have to live from
3: see,
4: the baby
3: see,
4: moment?
3: The thing is, if I had this ability, I wouldn't be able to resist the temptation and be like this child, this prodigy kind of guy, you know? But that would change all my like life and like where I am right now and my relationship with people right now. So I don't want to risk that. But if I have this ability, if I have the temptation, I wouldn't be able to let go of it. That's why I don't. I think the balance is broken. That's why I didn't choose that.
4: Yeah, two things broken. But then, like, you picking with the 5 minutes ahead of your time, which is saying the future, is too 뭔가 아쉬워요.
3: It is.
4: Yeah.
2: Well, 처럼님 thinks the same. 미래를 알게 되면 그거 또한 설렘이 사라지지 않을까요? Knowing even if it's 5 minutes into the future, that too would take away from the excitement of the future.
4: Both has pros and cons. Mm. But then I kind of always wonder, the future, you can't, like, you just see it and then you can't change it. But then you going back to the past, it's more of you reliving how you lived so far. Because for me, sometimes when I dream, I kind of dream myself of being in a multi-universe, of me getting a different jobs and doing different things. So I kind of wonder, it's not to relieve and then fix it. It's more of I kind of wonder how I would live differently if I do a different thing.
2: So far, the voting is 33% for Tamiya Shunes at 67%. Remember that whenever you guys vote, whoever takes the win after towards the end of the show, we're going to be doing the skit according to their prediction.
3: Yeah. It's 133.
2: Oh, yeah, we still have time.
3: 33%.
2: Oh, yeah. We have
4: 33%. 뭐, 그 뒤 걸어둬도 내가 말했었던 거. Use a deal.
3: What deal?
4: If I lose, you all get the pet tires.
2: To wish them unwell.
3: That's not gonna work.
2: Wish them unwell. Is there any surveys or anything you guys want to back up your argument today?
4: Yeah, there's one argument that I want to back up my opinion. So if we are to travel in time, would you rather go back 10 years back to 10 years ago? Or I mean, 뭐야? 뒤로 10년 간다.
2: Yeah, back 20 years.
4: Yeah. Or would you rather go 10 years ahead of your time?
2: Mm.
4: And then there's 75% of the survey, 75% who actually voted for going back to the past for 10
3: mainstream.
4: Years.
3: Too mainstream.
4: Yeah.
3: But honestly, if going back to the past is just like watching it from like the third person view instead of reliving it, I would go back to the past too. Instead of going 10 years in the future. But if it's like reliving it and like...
4: Wait. Then what would you do if you just go back and then you're like a third person, like a God eyes view? You can just view it. What would you do?
3: I would want
2: to see the future instead of the past.
3: Watch if I was the memories, I guess.
2: I would like to see the future. If I'm gonna see something, if I'm just gonna like watch it, future, not past.
4: And then when you see it, and then you saw something, which is like not tragic. Good,
3: dystopian kind of
4: not good. Would you try to fix when you come to the present?
3: What if you see the future and the whole world is like a dystopia? It ended, apocalypse everywhere, and they're like zombies.
2: Then I probably would have joined life a little bit more until that moment, because I know that it's gonna end anyways, and I'm probably not gonna do my savings anymore. I'm gonna like, there's no more loans on the house. Flex every day, you know. I probably just enjoy life.
4: You're not gonna become superhero.
2: So Michael's adding on to us if we went back and saw ourselves as a baby. Yeah. So what it is be more like watching yourself, kind of what Shun was saying now. So you watch yourself as your baby, you're seeing your parents and what they were like when you were born, but would you be able to fight the urge to speak to your younger parents and tell them who you are? So you go as your person now, like you're now you. And you can physically talk to your younger parents.
3: I shouldn't be doing that, but able to resist the urge to go talk to them, or be like, hey, my name is Adam.
4: Blah, blah, blah.
3: You know,
2: if I went, oh, this is a really sad story. If I go back in time, I think I would tell my mom when my dad is not present that she's gonna leave him when I'm 4. I think I'm gonna warn her.
3: That's going to create a lot of butterfly flesh.
2: Yeah, which is a bad thing. So I would not be able to fight the urge to not talk to them, because I think I would probably throw a fit at my dad. Like, I don't think I probably, it would be dangerous for me to see my dad in that era.
3: That's why this like option A is a dangerous choice.
2: To go back in time.
4: That's pros and cons. Pros and cons. You're trying to win over this game by saying only the bad things, but they're pros.
3: I'm saying, like I said,
2: both of the choices today are just like Tommy said earlier, like messing with time has never been something I've been enjoying. But like, just like the skit says, when it comes to movies, there are so many movies, about the butterfly effect. There's even a movie called Butterfly Effect. There's so many films, like even about time. There's so many films out there, not only in Hollywood, but in like Korean culture and Asian culture and like around the world, that talks about what if we could go back in time? Because everybody's been visiting this because, you know, we want to change things in our life, right the wrongs or whatever. But like the amount of butterfly effects and the negativity, like there's a reason why there's so much negativity surrounded by it in the movies, like even in media.
4: But Butterfly Effect, when you see the movie at the end, it's happy ending.
3: In Butterfly Effect?
4: Yeah.
3: No, he dies.
4: No. That's like a 감독 version.
3: Oh.
4: Director's version. The original version, he actually get the choose live.
2: Ashton Kutcher lives?
4: Yeah, he lives. You guys saw the director's version.
3: I thought he dies.
4: That's the director's version.
2: Oh, really?
4: Yeah. The original version, he lives. Oh. And then he separately, he doesn't get a relationship with his original girlfriend. And then they get to live there alone. And then they, happily live forever.
3: Okay.
4: But then the one point that I want to make is, it could be interesting. When you go back to the past and try to fix it, when you go back again and fix it, the point and the amount of effort is consuming, but you get to feel the happiness when you actually make it. And then it's worth trying if you want to change the past.
3: Maybe, but like, first of all, like, in general, regardless of the topic, I don't like thinking about the past and fixing it, because it can never happen, right? So I don't like wasting time thinking about that. But I enjoy time traveling movies, but I don't like about time, because every time traveling in movies that I enjoy, at the end, it needs to show that you don't mess with time.
2: Oh.
3: It's a dangerous thing. Even if it, like, the
4: main that's like a propaganda.
3: That's not propaganda. I'm just like showing like, oh, that's why nature is like...
2: There's a way of nature.
3: Way of nature. you don't mess with that. But about time, I was watching it. I was like, oh, the main character is about to have a repercussion of messing with time. But there was no any of that. And I found that at the end, oh, it's just a rom-com. That's why, why I didn't enjoy that
2: movie.
3: I don't
2: think you two know the movie because you're too young to know it. There's a movie called Groundhog Day. It's a comedy.
3: I don't know that.
4: No.
2: So in the States, there's a superstition about Groundhog Day that around spring, if a groundhog comes out and sees its shadow, like there's a superstition behind it. So like there's going to be a couple of more weeks of winter or like spring is going to come. It's like it's one of those. It's a comedy from the 90s. And I think our listeners are probably going to be able to back me up with this. But after watching Groundhog Day, it kind of made me fear because this was when like Back to the Future was like a huge franchise in the U.S., even like years before. So with everybody obsessed with going back in time and going to the future and like kind of messing with time and like time machines and having a concept and all this other stuff. After watching Groundhog Day, and because what happens is the main character, it's a comedy, but every time because of Groundhog Day and that superstition, he keeps waking up on Groundhog Day the morning of with the memories of the day before. So it's a loop of time on the same day. So he lives through the day differently, but he'll go to sleep and he'll wake up and it's the same day again, but he has his memories from the day before. With the same day. But it's not a rom-com. It's just a comedy. It just like after seeing that even though it was a comedy, it was like it was really horrendous for me to watch that because I was like being able to like no matter what he does, nothing was changing. It's like he was stuck in a loop, like kind of what you were saying earlier. It's like it's just stuck in this loop of time over and over and over and over and over
3: time
2: again.
3: Jail kind of
2: yeah, it's
3: thing.
2: Like it's time jail and like you're completely just trapped in it. And so I feel that going back and knowing all of that would kind of make you feel very trapped in the past and going forward. Even though our listeners disagree, Tamiya's percentile is going way down. Tamiya's at 25%. Shion's up at 75% to go back in time. 25? And you chose a Taju track.
4: Oh, yeah. I chose Taju track, which is called Gobaek, which has two meanings in Korean and English version.

0: night.
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3: Okay, so it looks like with the messing with time in general, our listeners agree to a certain extent that it's dangerous. Aaron was saying that there's this game called Scarlet Crimson, and it deals with messing with time. And in the game, the consequences make like knots in the timeline, so it threatens to destroy existence in general. So like every time they mess with time, every time you mess with time as the main character, it creates a really dangerous riff in time itself. Michael was saying that not sure if you remember the movie, but there's a movie called Time Cop, and it's a good example of what to do and not to do.
4: Guys, do you know why, especially these days, 인생 2회차, like second living, those kind of topics are booming? Do you know why?
5: Because people are having a hard time.
4: Yeah, because the reality is really, really, really hard, and they're having a hard time. And they're trying to escape by watching those kind of movies and those kind of webtoons, so that they know that they can't go back to the past. But by seeing it, it kind of gives a satisfactory of, oh, what if I can do it? And that imagination, that thinking actually can psychologically relieve their stress.
3: Oh yeah, I mean, I agree to this at a certain extent, because with the Korean society in general, and just like even with our age individuals, like we were pushed to go to school and to get an education and to the higher the education, the better. And you know, a lot of Asian countries and a lot of other places do this too.

0: But like just culturally, it's just so much pressure.
1: Oh yeah.
0: Like we ground planes during 수능. That explains a lot. Like nobody grounds planes in the U.S. because they're taking a scholastic test. You know what I mean? Like every time they take a SAT, like oh no, you can't go. We're gonna ground our planes for an hour because it's the English listening part of the test.
2: In Korea,
0: they don't take you to school. Already, we as a society, we're putting so much pressure on our students that I would agree that you know everybody feels like so pressured to you know go back and live a different life. Mm. Anyways, we need to do the countdown to find out who's taking the lead. I mean, Tamil was at 25%. So let's see if like within the 3 minute span that we listened to Quebec, if it changed. Uh-huh. So 10, 9, 8, 7, 6, 5,
1: 나야, 나.
0: 4, 3,
1: 나야, 나.
2: 2, 1.
1: 나야, 나.
0: Seon did go, going back in time, did win 75% of the vote. It does look like that our listeners believe that. Going back in time, better. So we do have to do the skit.
1: Yes.
0: Based off of Siyun's prediction of going back in time. So are you ready?
1: Ready.
0: Let's go.
1: Isaac, I heard you bought a building in Gangnam. 건물주. 건물주, 건물주. You're glowing too.
0: Well, the decision to go back in time really did pay off. I did everything you told me to do, buying and selling stocks, coin, and anything else that I could remember. And it helped me make all this money.
1: Oh, I'm so jealous. What about work?
0: You know, I was actually able to climb the corporate ladder because I knew who to avoid and who was the hidden helpers in my company. I was even able to avoid that office villain that I was telling you about.
1: I told you, changing your past with knowledge of the future is the best equation for success.
0: You know what? I have to admit, it feels like a cheat sheet, but if it helps, I mean, what can you do?
1: Yeah, let's go back.
0: You know what this feels like, though?
2: How are
0: you? You know what this feels like, though?
2: What?
0: Have you guys ever played? Did you guys ever play StarCraft?
1: Oh, StarCraft. Yeah.
0: The tiki of Show Me the
2: show
0: Money.
2: Show Me the Money.
1: Yeah.
0: That is very much Show Me the Money vibes. but yeah, more money, more problems. I took 90s hip hop very seriously. More money, more problems.
1: Wait, can I mention one thing before
0: we
1: end
0: time.
1: Up?
0: No, we have time.
1: Since you mentioned pressure, especially in Korea and Asian kids, we lived under parents' pressure what to do. It's not our decision, it's not our opinion. And then I also lived in that era and then in that environment. And then yesterday, I actually thought of, who am I really? What do I really? What?
2: Existential crisis?
0: No, I feel that a lot of Koreans have this. Just a lot of Asians have this. Like if you're from a strict family that expects you to be like a doctor or, you know, like they expect you to go to like a certain type of school. They expect you to, you know, be this successful or, you know, if you have a parent that's like this, I feel that, like Siyun says, a lot of people end up going through like they at one point in life, they're just like, who am I?
2: It's this thought that I have.
0: Is
1: it something from my parents or inspiration from other multimedias is positive because it's what I see and then what I 골라내서 and pick and choose to do it. But experience, no. But recommendation from the parents is not my opinion. I don't have get to choose what... Even if my parents recommend something else, I don't have option to refuse it. Well, I have to do it.
0: But that's the thing.
1: In Korea especially.
0: I feel that a lot of Asian families in general, just the kids are brought up in society to believe that. I feel that the more American you are or the more Caucasian your friends are or the upbringing you have, the more that they fight back to have independence to where... They don't do that. But like, I feel a lot of Asian countries and households, they're just, it's a part of our society to be like, you have to respect your elders. So we don't talk back. We're nice to our parents.
1: So because that I mentioned is since we can't actually go back to the past, I think these days I'm trying to find who I really am.
2: So who are
1: find
2: you?
1: Myself. What?
2: Who are you?
1: I don't know yet.
0: Oh.
1: But I'm finding.
0: Okay.
1: I'm trying to find what I like the most.
0: Okay. Oh,
1: that's what I fit the most.
0: That's a good thing. Question. But yeah. I feel that in a life in general, like regardless of background, mm-hmm. a lot of things happen like that too. And I think that's why a lot of people have like midlife crises because like they find themselves getting married or whatnot at a certain age. And then like, wait, who am I? Like, what am I doing? Like, do I even want this? Do it like, you know? And so, yeah, you were having that before a midlife crisis. We have to say goodbye. Hustlers on the Track with again, and we will see you guys next week. Peace.
1: 안녕.

0: What does home mean to you? A place where you can finally unwind after a long day. A space where you share dreams of tomorrow with the ones you love. More than just a building, home is where life begins and where it finds rest. But for some, finding that place is not easy. When the dream of a home feels out of reach, JPDC is there, lighting the way. 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But this is more than housing. It is 고치 행복한 뜨락, a Jeju-style housing and community platform where 고치, meaning together in the local dialect, comes to life. 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
1: Wow, this company's stock has really taken off. I should have bought some earlier.
2: Which company?
1: That one, the Culture Inc. It just keeps going up.
2: Well, they even ranked number one in listener ratings, didn't they? There's nothing they don't cover, you know, from K-pop, the latest Korean trends, and even fun drama breakdowns.
1: No wonder it's doing so well. But how much higher can it go?
2: Well, I heard it's about to get even more interesting, so you better get in before it's too late.
1: Do you own any?
2: Of course! I bought it a long time ago.
1: Ugh, you could have told me!
2: Well, it's only gonna keep winning, so get in now. Hesitating just leads to regret, you know.
3: A company that's growing rapidly in just 1 year. The Culture Inc. Invest your time every day at 6 p.m.
4: Sing, sing, sing, tiny tunes. Do you remember losing a baby tooth as a child? One day, your front tooth suddenly falls out. When you talk, air slips through. And when you smile, there is that funny little gap. In Korea, there is a traditional children's folk song that kids used to sing when a friend lost a tooth. Today, we'll introduce a playful and cheerful folk song called 앞니 빠진 중강새, which means the child with a missing front tooth. This was a song children sang while joking around with their friends. When they saw a child with a missing front tooth, they would sing, "Gap tooth child, don't go to Seoul." But this song wasn't just about teasing. It was also a playful way for children to laugh together and make the moment feel lighter and happier. Songs like this helped children enjoy the moment of losing a tooth. So, if you know a child who's about to lose a tooth, why not play this song for them? Now, let's listen to the traditional Korean children's folk song, 앞니 빠진 중강새.

0: Arirang Radio. 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
1: Did you know that Koreans walked on the left side of the road for a very long time? Now, traditionally, Korea used the right side traffic for both people and carts. Now, during the Japanese colonial rule, Japan changed pedestrian traffic to the left to match its own system. After liberation, the U.S. military government switched vehicles back to the right, but pedestrians stayed on the left. Then on July 1st, 2010, Korea finally returned to the right side walking as well, 89 years after the change. Why? Because walking on the right side keeps pedestrians further from the traffic and lowers the risk of collision when crossing the street.

Now, here's the thing, though. Changing a habit people had followed for generations wasn't easy. Even after right side walking was introduced, it took many people time to adjust to the new system. And that's understandable after nearly 90 years of walking on the left side. So if you're walking on the streets in Korea, remember that the basic rule is keep to the right. It helps traffic flow more smoothly and greatly reduces those awkward shoulder bumps with people coming the other way. It's Wednesday, July 1st, 2026, and I'm your host, SG Lee, and welcome to the Culture Inc.

And kicking off our Wednesday's edition of the program, that was 17 with Left and Right. Welcome, welcome, ladies and gentlemen. In Korea, July 1st marks the start of the second half of the year, but it's often when new laws and government policies take effect. And on July 1st, 2010, Korea introduced a pretty major change, the right side walking. I completely forgot about this. For many years, Korea had an unusual system where the cars drove on the right. However, the pedestrians kept to the left. It was so familiar that there was even a public campaign song with the lyrics, cars go on the right, people on the left. But studies later showed that the system was less safe for the pedestrians. So in 2010, Korea switched to the right side walking as well. And the change helped reduce not only pedestrian traffic accidents, but also those everyday collisions, you know, between people in a crowded area like the subway transfer station. So again, if you're walking in around Korea, remember to keep on the right. Always the right side. 우측, 우측 보행. We say 우측 보행. Walking on the right side. With that said, of course, with the narrow streets, and you know, we don't even have like sidewalks in some of these narrow streets. So it's always very safe to walk on the right side because the cars are coming this way, right? Then you want to sway away from the cars. But I remember. I remember this when I went to, Tokyo, what was it, 10 years ago, I think, almost 10 years ago. It's the other way, right? It's the left side. And it was so confusing. I felt so bad because I kept on bumping into people in a crowded train station. But it takes time. I completely forgot that this was in place because I came to Korea in 2009. And I remember having, you know, for like almost a year, walking on the left side. And then all of a sudden, yeah, I remember. It took me a while to get back on the right side as well. It got so much to the point where everywhere on the grounds of like the subway and stuff, it always said 우측 보행, walk on the right side. They had to put signs on the floor because everybody was forgetting. But we're used to it. We're very used to it. It's now been, 16 years now. So, of course, you're used to it. Anaga over in India said it was hard to adjust because I was so used to walking on the left side. Oh, did India also go through the change? Oh, interesting. We also walk on the right side, but face the traffic. The cars come from front, not back. That's right. Anyways, guys, thanks very much for tuning into our show. We got a fun show for all of our listeners out there. We'll get to what's ahead as well as all the messages coming from our listeners out there. But first, let's take a listen to a song here from Akmyu with How People Move, 사람들이 움직이는 게.

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5: And welcome back, everyone, as we get things started on this Wednesday. Let's give you guys a heads up in what's ahead in today's program. Now, in the first hour, as always, we got Puyong back joining us in the program for Coffee Break. Today's tippet, that for your latest random but informative tippets. That's all coming up next, so stick around for that. In the second hour, we got Brooke. Brooke will be joining us, guys, for K-Life Orientation Team. This is where we give you a step-by-step, all the things you need to know when it comes to coming here to Korea for whether education, career, whatever it may be, long-term stuff, right? There's a lot of things you need to know. And so we'll get to all of those. But of course, as always, if you have any questions whatsoever, feel free to send those over. And Brooke and myself will do our best to answer those questions for you guys. Guys, again, we've had some really, really good weekend shows. I'm almost really proud. of what we're able to do with our listeners' entries. I genuinely believe that Request is probably the best segment in all of Arirang. Maybe it's just because it's our show, but I just feel that way. I don't know. You guys feel that way too? But in order to keep that coming, we always need your entries. It's thanks to you guys that we're able to have this awesome, really jawsome segment on the weekends. You have until tomorrow. Tomorrow is the deadline before these shows end to send us your stories, your diaries, your updates on life, questions about life, song requests, all of that stuff. 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We got 17 issues out so far. We have a new one every other Monday. So hope you guys keep up with all that. And also, we decided to extend the 2026 Arirang Radio Global Listener Survey till July 19th. That's right. We feel like maybe there's new listeners coming in, and also, you know, those that just procrastinate a lot, take part in it. 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On the left side of the page, there's a banner you can click on, and it should take you no longer than 5 to 10 minutes. And those 5, 10 minutes of your time go a long way for us as a radio station as a whole, but also individually for our shows. So if you haven't taken part in it, please take part. All right, let's get to some of the messages coming from our listeners out there. We got Benny over in the Philippines says, hello, happy July and Wednesday. I can't believe it's July. Like, it's wild. It is wild that it's July. Arif4 from Malaysia says, hello, SJ. Puyong have successfully joined the News Generation panel this morning. She looked nervous. She wasn't nervous. No way she's nervous. I always say this. If you're able to do a show here at The Culture Inc., you're able to do any show. It's like driving in Korea. If you're able to drive in Korea, you can drive anywhere around the world. If you're able to, and mind you, it's not even like she's doing a subpar job. Like, she's doing a great job with us. I'm sure television's a piece of cake. I'm sure she looked really, she did well. I'm sure she did well. I didn't get to see it. I'm pretty sure she did well. Bruce is tuning in from Los Angeles. Oh, Benny, she mentioned TK. That's the difference between her and Sehyung. Sehyung doesn't mention it. Sehyung doesn't mention it. She said, did she go, yo, TKI Pride, yo? Is that what she said? I'm going to have to ask her later on. Pauline over in London says, good evening. Happy beginning of July. That's right. Happy beginning of July. Clara Nagat over in California Way says, good evening. Arif says, if she didn't mention TKI, SJ would have scolded her. And I wouldn't have, but since she's dead. Halsey over in Brazil says, good evening. Whoop, whoop. Happy Wednesday. We got the Disobedient Space Wheel says, morning, SJ. It's a scorching 22 degrees Celsius here in Newcastle upon Tyne, England. scorching 22 degrees. We would love 22 degrees. It was like 32 degrees with humidity today. Oh my goodness, it was bad today. Bad. I don't have enough shorts to wear shorts every single day. Let's see. Other than Crash Override over in Michigan, giving us his trademark pink wave. Eugene over in Ukraine says, good evening. Anagas tuning in from India. Good to see you. My goodness. Why does it skip? It's like the same spots. It's always the same area that it skips. Nick Archer over in Germany tuning in says, hello. Crash Override over in Michigan says, my neighborhood has sidewalks and people here just don't use them half the time. What do you do? Just jaywalk? Just walk on the road? Is that what going to, that's, why would you do that? What would you do that? Let's see. Other messages scrolling down. A song made for SJ? What is that? Well, what's a song made for me? What's the song? Did I miss something? Did I miss somebody's message where there was something, a song about me? I don't, what is going on here? You're going to have to tell me what. Arif, I heard it. What? I did. Oh, with the TKI thing. I don't know if there's a song. There is. There is a song. There is a song about me by Finkel. What is it? To My Prince? Are you talking about that? I'm just thinking, to my boyfriend. Is that the one you're talking about? I don't know which song you're talking about. There's a lot of songs that's written about me. But Finkel did it. to my prince, to my boyfriend. Is that the song? I don't know what, I'm lost in the conversation right now. So you're going to have to, Akmu. Oh, SJ, the Akmu song, it goes whoop whoop. Oh, does it? I did not know that. Eugene says, I took the listener survey yesterday. I like the questions. It would have been interesting to know the results. All right. Well, I mean, we can't give you the full-on results, but, you know, I'm pretty sure we're not going to have, like, the most votes. We do well in the domestic surveys, not the global surveys for some reason. I'm interested to know how we do. Anyway, so thanks very much for taking part in that. Thanks very much for your messages. Continue to send those in. If you got song requests, send it over this way. We'll try to play your songs. We're going to bring Puyong into the studio in just a bit. But first, this is Kima with Little Me, 어린 나.

0: The Culture Inc. We're not listed on the stock exchange, but the value of K-Culture to the moon.
1: Coffee break. Today's tidbit.
2: And joining us in the studio for coffee break, today's tidbit is Puyong. Puyong, hello to you.
1: Hello, happy hump day. Happy July.
2: So, Puyong.
1: Yes.
2: You made your official TV debut today.
1: Yes, official. Yes, right.
2: So, you didn't even take off the makeup.
1: No,
2: you got
1: of
2: it done
1: not.
2: At the makeup room?
1: Yes, I did.
2: Well, you did a good job.
1: Right, right, right.
2: You know, when they used to do makeup, it took me like 5 minutes.
1: Put on some sunscreen, some lip balm, doing some hair.
2: And then I said, oh, do you not have to do so much because I'm so good looking, I don't need it. And then she goes,
1: she's like, it took me like 30 minutes getting all this done.
2: And then like, once I got, because I got close with the makeup lady. Yes. I don't know if she's still there on the mornings.
1: Okay.
2: She might, glasses? Older lady, glasses?
1: Oh, yeah. But she did my hair. The one with the glasses.
2: Oh, she did your hair? Oh, she did the hair?
1: Yeah.
2: We got close. She goes like, oh, you know, Seungja Shi, like, you know, SJ, ever since you started, you know, doing TV.
1: Yes.
2: We're running out of makeup very quickly.
1: Because your face is too big. That's implied. Oh, wow. Burn.
2: She used to burn.
1: So what did you say?
2: I said, oh, well, what do I say?
1: Too bad.
2: What do I say?
1: Too bad.
2: What do I say?
1: Yeah, right.
2: I look different, Pini, with makeup on. Come on now.
1: I want to see. Wow.
2: Actually, it doesn't look too different. Right? It doesn't look too different. Because guys, it's lighter makeup.
1: Yes,
2: that's why.
1: Yes, right. Okay, nice. And I mentioned the Culture Inc.
2: No, what'd you say?
1: I said, you may recognize me from the Culture Inc,
2: there
1: right?
2: You go.
1: It's very indirectly promoting our show,
2: that's
1: right?
2: That's right. That's right, because Haeyang never did it.
1: I did it.
2: Haeyang never, that's why. That's right.
1: Because I'm the writer.
2: That's right.
1: Of the Culture Inc.
2: That's right.
1: I'm proud.
2: And she's the coffee tipping guest.
1: I thought you were going to say the coffee lady.
2: I was going to say that, and I was like, you don't even drink coffee. What's our tip today, Puyo?
1: Well, we know what we're talking about,
2: right?
1: That's
2: what we're doing, part two. That's right.
1: Yes, yesterday we talked about Korea's beach season.
2: Yes.
1: We said Korea is surrounded by the sea on three sides.
2: Yeah.
1: So to be fair to the whole coastline, we tried to look at beaches across the country.
2: That's right. And for the first time ever on Coffee Break, we said we need to do a part two.
1: Exactly. There was too much beach and not enough time. So today is part two. Whoop, whoop. Yesterday we left off while talking about some representative beaches to check out in Korea. So today we'll continue with more specific beach moods, activities, and the prices of them.
2: All right. Where are we going to be starting then?
1: Well, let's start with the fun one. The naughty, naughty one.
2: Why is everything naughty, naughty?
1: Because it's Yangyang Surfy Beach.
2: Oh,
1: yeah,
2: yes.
1: This is where we left off yesterday.
2: Okay,
1: this is one of Korea's most famous beach hot places.
2: Yes.
1: And that means it's not exactly a quiet family beach.
2: No.
1: It feels closer to a beach club or a summer playground with surfing, bars, music, parties, photo zones, and that very young, very energetic Yangyang atmosphere.
2: So I heard,
1: we got some pictures
2: here.
1: Yes, what did you hear?
2: I heard that near Yangyang Beach,
1: uh-huh,
2: there's like a pojangmacha. Like a pojangmacha street.
1: Yes.
2: And I heard there's a lot of hunting that goes on.
1: Yes, of course. That's why they go there.
2: That, yeah.
1: Yes.
2: And so
1: and the vibe,
2: wow.
1: It's very exotic. Like, yeah.
2: Very nice.
1: I think they wanted to look like Hawaii.
2: Yeah, like Hawaii, like maybe even like Cancun-ish.
1: Oh, yes.
2: I mean, having a Corona, it's got Corona over there. It's good beer.
1: The beach bar.
2: Oh, look at that.
1: The night party.
2: Party going on.
1: Wow, amazing.
2: Yeah, I've heard great things about this place, but like again, like ironically,
1: you can't go now.
2: This is the only place I haven't been to in all of the EC areas.
1: I know. If your wife asked you,
2: no, but then
1: would
2: like,
1: you go together?
2: Why? Well, we got kids.
1: Yeah. Okay, then maybe like she wants to go by herself. Or with her friends.
2: No,
1: with her friends.
2: We'll go with the pojangmacha,
1: yes.
2: The hunting.
1: Yangyang Surfy Beach.
2: I dare her to.
1: Hi, honey. Honey, I want to go to Yangyang Surfy Beach with my friends. Can I go? You trust me, don't you?
2: And then I'm going to be like, can I go to, where can Ajashis go? where can I go?
1: Kayo Top 10?
2: Can I go to Kayo Top 10? She'll probably be like, go. But yeah, there's people that go there for much more than just swimming.
1: Definitely. Surfy Beach is called a surfing mecca, but a lot of people also go for social slash dating scene. In Korean, people sometimes describe it as a hunting spot, as you said, meaning a place where people go hoping to meet or flirt with others. You see, a lot of barely there swimwear, bold beach fashion, fit bodies, and people who clearly came ready to be seen.
2: That's right. That's right. What's the HDEX? Oh, wait, this is a company.
1: Yeah, it
2: Strong
1: is.
2: Beach? Yes, it's called yes, Strong Beach. Yes. They do gym wear, no?
1: Yeah, right? Exactly. Yeah, yeah. Well, that's another part of the Surfy Beach image. There's something called the Strong Beach, and it's an outdoor gym style pop-up created by the sportswear brand HDEX. People work out, take photos, and show off their strength and body, of course. So it adds to the whole strong summer body atmosphere. I wanted to bring some photos, but I wasn't sure if they were
2: Oh, you had naughty, naughty pictures?
1: Kind of.
2: Oh my goodness.
1: Yes, for both men and women, they were like, the swimwear was like almost not there.
2: Wait, oh, okay. Oh, of others.
1: Yeah,
2: I thought you meant you.
1: No, I've never been. What? What are you imagining,
2: no,
1: SJ?
2: I was like so brave. I was like, really? You even thought about bringing that?
1: No, not my photos. Of others. And it was a little difficult to find photos on like in articles. Maybe they're all on Instagram, but I didn't want to bring them
2: Just
1: here.
2: Guys, just
1: look it up.
2: Just look it up.
1: Yes.
2: Just write Borat Mankini. That's...
1: Huh? Oh, okay. Mankini. Man in a bikini, I guess. I don't want to imagine that. Okay.
2: Anyways, can ordinary visitors still do actual activities over there?
1: Yes. Well, Surfy Beach offers introductory surfing lessons until September. It includes a surfboard, 90 minutes of lesson, and 90 minutes of free surfing. Quite long, right?
2: Yeah, yeah.
1: Though wetsuit rental is separate. There's also a beach yoga class listed at around $20, including a one-hour class and a welcome drink. So Surfy Beach is not only about parties. You can make it a very active beach day as well.
2: All right, what's the next beach mood?
1: Ooh, now we're doing a complete 180. So if Surfy Beach is loud, young, and social, Wando Shinji Myeongsasinri Beach is for people who want the ultimate healing experience.
2: Now, Wando is usually famous for their seaweed.
1: Yes.
2: I have to say, I've never heard of this place. What makes it healing?
1: Well, first, the beach itself is very clean and highly recognized. So, Shinji Myeongsasinri has received the Blue Flag certification for 8 years in a row, which is an international eco label for beaches that meet standards for water quality, safety, environmental education, and facilities. It was also selected for a special mention among thousands of Blue Flag beaches around the world.
2: Oh,
1: highly
2: recognized.
1: It looks very clean, right?
2: It does.
1: And the water is also very blue, very emerald.
2: Blue Flag. These straight up said Blue Flag.
1: Yes.
2: Oh, look at that, that sandcastle.
1: Yeah, that's amazing.
2: Wow, I've never heard of this place. This is remarkable.
1: Right?
2: Okay, I mean, it sounds beautiful too.
1: Oh, it is. So there are several beaches in Korea called Myeongsasinri. They have the same name, and a lot of them mean bright sand or fine sand. But Wando's Myeongsa means singing sand or crying sand.
2: Oh?
1: The name comes from the idea that the sound of silver sand being swept by the waves could travel far away.
2: Ooh, and there's some marine healing center there?
1: Yes, near the beach, there's the Wando Marine Healing Center. It uses seawater, seaweed, as we mentioned, mud, mist, pools. You know this place?
2: No, I've heard of this place because I know someone who runs a Kim seaweed company.
1: Oh.
2: Called the Seaweed Sisters or something like that. And then, like, she got married earlier this year.
1: Yes,
2: and
1: congrats.
2: All of her friends came to Wando where she lives, and they all went to this area.
1: Yes, apparently this is a very popular spot.
2: Yeah,
1: they also use marine resources for wellness programs. Basic programs include a thalasso pool, seawater mist, meditation pool, seaweed bubble therapy, which is something I would love to try, and mud therapy.
2: Mm-hmm.
1: There's also deluxe programs. They add things like stone therapy, low frequency therapy, and seaweed mud wrapping.
2: Yeah, so we got pictures of the facility here. Like, it looks like a healing center.
1: Yes, very calm.
2: It's calm and it's very, like, organized, right? I can imagine that every section, section is very different.
1: Yes,
2: there.
1: Yes. You may be floating in one section to meditate.
2: Dude,
1: this is the bubble therapy, I guess. Seaweed bubble therapy. This is going to be so much fun. fun.
2: It's probably really good for your skin, by
1: yes,
2: the way.
1: Yes, it's going to be super soft
2: clean
1: afterwards. Cleaning
2: them up afterwards is going to be a problem. How much does this cost?
1: Well, the regular one-day prices differ by program. So there are basic programs, deluxe programs, and premium programs. And those the prices range from $18 to $80.
2: Okay.
1: Quite a big range. And there are also special water-based programs like underwater meditation, underwater yoga, and even a one-night, two-day retreat. So this is really a beach for people who want to recover, not just play.
2: Yeah, I'm hoping the underwater meditation lasts only like 30 seconds something, because if you're down there for like 2-3 minutes,
1: you can't survive.
2: You might be meditating forever, eyes closed.
1: That is true.
2: We're going to continue to talk about cool beaches to check out here in Korea. Mm-hmm. But first, this is NCT Wish with Surf.

0: Okay. Puyong is traumatized right now.
1: I had to show her what a
0: Borat's Mankini was. Oh. And now I'm trying to convince her to watch Borat. Borat is a great movie. It is a great movie. Because it's about a guy that's trying to find out about American culture.
1: Yes.
0: Imagine.
1: But why does he have to wear a mankini?
0: Because he thinks he's sexy. He thinks he's sexy.
1: Oh my.
0: He's considered sexy in Kazakhstan, right? Oh. And so there should be one.
1: Yes.
0: For when someone comes in, Borat should come to Korea to learn the culture. Mm-hmm. But he'll be kicked out. He'll be kicked out quick.
1: Would you wear a mankini?
0: I would not, no.
1: If, like, someone offered you, like,
0: no, that's...
1: millions of dollars?
0: Oh, yes.
1: Oh, you, yes. You will?
0: Yes, okay. I will.
1: Oh, and everyone can see it.
0: Yeah, millions of dollars, yeah. That's a lot of money.
1: Okay.
0: For a one-off thing?
1: Yes.
0: Oh, sure.
1: Okay.
0: Very nice. What about beach near Seoul?
1: Well, then we should talk about Incheon Eurangmi Beach. We briefly mentioned this yesterday. And we also talked about how the West Coast is different from the East Coast, right? And if you want something refreshing without going too far from the metropolitan area, this is a classic choice. And behind the sandy beach, there are pine trees and walking paths, so you can enjoy the sea even outside peak swimming season.
0: Again, so because it's on the West Coast, it's like shallower water.
1: Yes.
0: You can see that the sand is a little bit different.
1: Uh-huh.
0: The tide goes out. Mm. You know, it depends on the tide.
1: Mm-hmm.
0: It's not the most beautiful beach, but it's very close to Seoul. That's
1: right.
0: Why everyone goes there.
1: Right,
0: and it's good for the kids, right?
1: Yes, during low tide, families can play in the sand or enjoy simple mud flat experiences. But if you want a more proper seafood catching experience, you can go to a place called Masian Beach, which is about 9 minutes away by car from Eurangmi.
0: Okay.
1: So it's very close. It's known as one of the largest mudflat experience sites here in Korea.
0: And tell us what you can do there.
1: Well, you can try catching shellfish and other small sea creatures. And there are also mudflat carts, barehand fish catching, and amphibious vehicle rides. The basic mudflat experience fee is listed at $6 for adults, $3 for elementary school students, and $2 for preschool children. Quite reasonable, right?
0: Mm-hmm.
1: Equipment rental is separate, usually $1 for boots and less than $1 for a rake or a hoe.
0: Mm-hmm.
1: Also, there is a 2-kilogram collection limit per person, and you have to check the tide schedule before going.
0: Yeah, that's the most important thing, checking out the tide schedule.
1: Yes, exactly. We got a video of showing what it looks like.
0: Okay.
1: It's big.
0: That's
1: it's huge, right? If it's in Palm, it is huge. That's the car.
0: Yo,
1: the amphibious vehicle.
0: Those aren't the ones that I caught.
1: Huh?
0: I threw all mine away because it was so small.
1: What?
0: Maybe it was not in season, that's why.
1: Oh, they have like ramyeon and everything that you need. And you can actually bring what you caught.
0: Yeah.
1: And if you go to the restaurant near there, you can actually eat it.
0: So I think there's other places where like I went to a couple of mud flats before.
1: Mm-hmm.
0: So once you take all the shellfish,
1: mm-hmm.
0: there's an area where you can de-sand.
1: Yes, haegam,
0: you
1: mean?
0: Right? Uh-huh. And you put it in like this bag, Big bucket.
1: Yes,
0: put
1: and it should be in seawater, right?
0: Yes, seawater.
1: Cold seawater.
0: And so they do all that for you, part of it. Mm. And then you take it to wherever restaurant or your campsite.
1: Isn't that amazing? You can eat what you caught.
0: That's right. And after that, back to Eurangmi for food.
1: Exactly. And the keyword is 조개구이 or grilled shellfish. Do you like 조개구이?
0: I love it.
1: Oh, me too. Oh, the easiest way is to order an assorted grilled shellfish set at one of the restaurants near the beach. You grill different kinds of shellfish at the table, and once the shells open, you can add sauce, cheese, garlic butter, or whatever the restaurant offers. And the Korean ending is usually kalguksu or ramyeon after all that shellfish.
0: I just suddenly got like a really, really big craving for
1: grilled shellfish.
0: Yes.
1: Yeah, he's looking it up.
0: For nearby areas.
1: Nearby grilled shellfish
0: We haven't had hoeshik in a while. So we should go to one of these places.
1: Nice.
0: All right. I'm going to look into this stuff.
1: Wow.
0: What if someone wants like more... Oh, we got pictures, by the way.
1: All right. Yes. I almost forgot.
0: The variety of it.
1: Yes. Is that ramyun? I think that's sundubu ramyun, isn't it?
0: Is it? They got the soup right away?
1: Yeah.
0: No. You know what that is?
1: What?
0: That's the kijoge, right? The big stuff, and they put it into like a sauce, and then the cheese,
1: they chop it
0: up.
1: It's not soup.
0: No, it's not.
1: It's just sauce, okay.
0: Yeah, it's sauce.
1: Oh,
0: and then they put cheese in the...
1: Right?
0: Kijoge is like the big shellfish.
1: Yeah, it's black on
0: the outside. Yeah. And so they chop it up and put it in that sauce and then cheese and grill it up together.
1: Ooh, do you prefer shrimp or shellfish? I like both.
0: I like both. That's
1: in fall, you have to have tehagui, yes, like the shrimp,
0: grilled
1: shrimp.
0: That's a terrible question to be asking that right now when I'm looking for restaurants right now. What if someone wants like more activities?
1: Right, then Daecheon Beach is a good choice. Well, people know about Daecheon because of the Boryeong Mud Festival. Mm-hmm. But even outside the festival, there are several activities around the beach.
0: It's great going there. I love, like, there's a lot of, like, places where you can drink off on the shore area.
1: Yes.
0: And when you're drinking with the ocean breeze coming, you don't get drunk.
1: Oh, the salty breeze.
0: You don't get drunk.
1: You never get drunk when you drink by the water.
0: Yeah, it's weird.
1: It is weird.
0: I must have drank, like, 8 bottles of soju. I was just normal. It was just, I mean, I was younger back then.
1: It is weird, yes, yes.
0: But you were talking about some activities.
1: Activity, yes.
0: Like what?
1: Well, first, Daecheon Zip Track. Yeah, it lets you ride a zip line over the sea from a tall tower near the beach, and the regular fee is $12.
0: Okay.
1: There's also Daecheon Sky Bike, which is more relaxed. You ride a rail bike along the coast, and the official fee is $15 for 2 people, $18 for 3 people, and $21 for 4 people. Yellow cards.
0: Okay,
1: very
0: I can get
1: cute.
0: On that.
1: Yeah, this is relaxed.
0: I can get on that.
1: This is much more relaxing than Zip Track, of course.
0: Yeah, I could get on that.
1: Right,
0: stuff.
1: Because I stay scared.
0: I get scared. Race cards.
1: Yes.
0: I love race cards.
1: Daecheon Racing Card is another option if you want something playful. We got a photo. Oh, so cute with the helmet, and it's red. It's like Mario Kart. Ooh,
0: you start throwing bananas, and they yell at you, and they go, "You're not supposed to do that. It's not a real Mario Kart."
1: Well, you can enjoy a one-person adult cart, a two-person adult and child cart, and a two-person adult and adult cart, depending on who you came with. And the prices range from $12 to $20 based on the cart type, of course. So Daecheon can be a very full activity day, you know, beach, mud, zip line, sky bike, cart, and then seafood after.
0: There you go. Mm-hmm. I wish we had time for the last one, but we don't. And I think it's pushing it by going part 3 on this one.
1: Aw, I'm so sad. Can you at least show the photos?
0: Oh, yeah.

0: incredible. Let's round things out with your final takeaway.
1: All right. Well, Korea has, if you are coming to Korea this summer, or if you're already listening from here, why not try one of Korea's most unusual beaches? You know, it may not be a trip abroad, but it can still feel new, refreshing, and just far enough from your everyday life.
0: That's right. Man, I might have to go to a beach this weekend.
1: Wow.
0: I'm free this Saturday.
1: Oh, you finally, are? Wow. Finally. Congrats.
0: I might have to go to a beach for something.
1: By yourself? And do some
0: fishing? No, with the kids and stuff like that. You know.
1: You're not free. Oh, you're free from work, you mean?
0: From work, yeah.
1: Oh, okay.
0: I thought, anyways.
1: Yeah.
0: I got some ideas now.
1: Nice.
0: Puyong, thank you so much for this. This was a wonderful two-parter. Have a wonderful rest of your night. We'll see you again tomorrow.
1: See you tomorrow.
0: And sending around the studio, this is Ive with Summer Festa.

0: Music.
1: Oh.
0: That you wanna dance to. Arirang Radio.
2: Messages coming from our listeners out there. Eugene says, Borat is a good satirical movie, but the main thing to understand is that the Kazakhstan shown has nothing to do with the real Kazakhstan. I 100% agree with you. In fact, actually, I mean, I did say I like it, but if I was a Kazakh and this movie came out, and I know that a lot of people from Kazakhstan were very upset with that movie, I'd be very upset too.

And would it work now? I don't think so. I think it worked. It was okay back then, but now it's just like, and then he came out with like other movies that just went just far and out, right? Dictator was okay. I like Dictator. But what was that other movie where he's like a model or something? It was a little bit too much. Benny wrote to us and says, hello, looking forward to Brooke's segment, which is so much informative, especially for anyone who wants to know the rules when you're in Korea. And happy fan, Gordon is, I guess, excited for this. I mean, he knows a lot, though. Gordon's lived here for a long time. Sehyung said, we were talking about the postpartum care center was good, and knowing about the experience when Sehyung gave birth to her two kids and SJ's wife kids are truly helpful for sure. They're my kids too. Benny, they're my kids too. Have a great Wednesday from the Benster. Ing says, I'm always unsure because it differs from country. Like in Malaysia, it's apparently stand left, walk right, and drive on the left side. I thought it was we as a Commonwealth country would follow the UK, but London, I stand right, walk left, so I just follow the crowd. Recently, I fell into the escalator ridges, which were thankfully not too sharp, or I'd be shish kebab. The person I was giving away to just looked at me for a second and walked away. Oh, my goodness. Oh, my goodness. Why? Why? Terrible stuff. I hope you weren't too hurt by that, by the way. We're going to slowly wrap up the first hour of the program, ladies and gentlemen. By the way, Naga sent us something special, and we're going to share that in the second hour at the start, so don't go anywhere for that. But for the time, we'll take a listen to a song here from Favorite with Loca.

0: get back to work. We still have more than an hour left at the Culture Inc.
1: Eugene says, my Kazakh friend actually likes this movie, loves this movie. Really? Really? Halsey says, oh my God, this song. I agree. This is the first time hearing this song. I really, really like that song. That deserves to be on SJ's Saturday Night Fever. Like, I can't play this week, but I mean, you know, I'm going to have to wait like 2 months to play this song again or something. This is a good favorite. I've never heard of them either. Favorite. Why do I like this song? This is, you know what other song I really liked? Sing a Song yesterday with, what is it? V8 and Vernon and D8 or something like that. You know, those three guys. Sing a Song. It was one of the songs. It was really good. And I was listening to Heart Attack and it came out on one of the songs. I was like, yo, this song is good. And then I looked at the title and it was Sing a Song. And so now I discovered two songs, guys. I'm turning young. I'm turning young. I'm listening to young people music. This is great stuff. But guys, don't go anywhere. It's time to wrap up the first hour because in the second hour, we got Brooke joining us for K-Life Orientation Team. We got great stuff to talk about. But as we wrap up the first hour, let's take a listen to a song here from Solutions with All That You Want.

Generally speaking, when the daytime temperature rises above 33 degrees Celsius, it is called extreme heat. And when the temperature reaches beyond 25 degrees Celsius at night, it is referred to as a tropical night. With the Earth's temperature steadily increasing due to global warming, it is important to prepare ourselves for the summer heat wave. Before the weather starts to get hot, test your air conditioner and electric fan to make sure they're working properly. Blackouts and water supply cutoff may occur when there's a sudden spike in the use of electric devices, so equip yourself with a flashlight, bottled water, emergency food, handheld fans, and a portable radio. When using an air conditioner, the ideal temperature setting is 26 to 28 degrees Celsius. The temperature difference between the indoors and outdoors should be no more than 5 degrees Celsius to prevent illnesses caused by overexposure to air conditioning. Also, opt for water or iron supply drinks over caffeinated drinks and refrain from drinking alcohol. Beware of food poisoning as well, since food spoils much faster in the hot weather. Avoid outdoor activities as much as you can. Strenuous activities like construction work should not be scheduled between 2 to 5 p.m. During extreme heat waves, take a 10 to 15 minute nap and take short but frequent breaks to stay healthy. In case you show symptoms like dizziness, nausea, headache, or muscle spasms, then rest in a cool area and drink cold water slowly. Don't forget to obtain the contact information of your nearest hospital just in case.

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Arirang Radio. The time is 6 a.m.

to Culture Inc. We're back. Yeah, yeah, welcome back, everybody. You're tuning into the second hour of our Wednesday's edition of the Culture Inc. I'm your host, SJ Lee. Coming up next in the second hour, we got K-Life Orientation Team with Brooke joining us in the studio. This has been a wonderful segment in the brand new season that we had a couple of months ago. A lot of our listeners saying that it's been very helpful. I'm not going to say who, but another one of our listeners saying that this is encouraging him to want to move back to Korea. But anyways, we got more stuff to talk about, guys, all coming up next. Stick around. If you got questions, send it over. We'd love to answer those questions for you as well. Guys, remember that it's already Wednesday. This week has gone by really quick too, which means tomorrow, Thursday, is the deadline for our request. And as you guys know, we've had some wonderful, wonderful stuff happening in our weekend shows. And let's continue to keep up with this wonderful stuff that's happening. There's been like sharing of like shout outs to other listeners. There's been music, there's been lyrics, there's been poetry, there's been, I mean, it's just, it's incredible how much it's grown over the past year. And we want to continue this. And if you want to take part in this weekend's request, please send those in by tomorrow before the shows end by DMing us on Instagram, The Culture Inc. You can message us on Kakao, The Culture Inc. 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Also, while you're at it, guys, we've extended the 2026 Arirang Radio Global Listener Survey that you have until July 19th. And we had Eugene who said he filled out the survey yesterday. And he said, you know, I don't know what the questions are. Again, I mean, I don't think there's any DJ who's going to go, let me just get like one more vote and then go in there and, you know, vote for themselves or something like that, because that's not the important thing, right? The numbers are not the important thing. It's what's most important is that we get your input, some of the things that you want to hear more from us at Arirang Radio. And, you know, maybe, you know, there's certain things that you like about Korea's culture, Korean music, anything Korea related, but it's not being covered here on Arirang Radio. We would love to implement that. We get that all the time, which is why I think they talked about sports and they said, you know, there's not enough sports. I think that's why we started doing sports. But anyways, get involved with that, guys. You go to our Arirang Radio website. On the left side of the page, there's a banner you can click on, and that 5 to 10 minutes of your time helps us a long way. So you have until July 19th. Let's get to quickly go to some of the messages from our listeners out there. Bahar says, wow, PDM playing Solutions is a panchik. Why is that panchik? Why is that cheating? It was a good song. I was actually, well, today I'm like really pleasantly surprised with the songs here. It's good songs. Bahar says, beautiful, beautiful weather after the rain here. I came out for a walk. Bahar, I hope everything's okay. Maybe you want to share that for request. I don't know. I know you've been having a hard time with the sleep and you found out why. Been kind of worried. I hope everything is okay. Naga says, I'm also going for a walk this evening, looking like a duck with my yellow raincoat. I should get a phone cover like the one I can use in the rain. Eugene says, Korean movies. Is there not a segment for Korean movies? I'm trying to think. Because, you know, we used to do like a little bit of the Korean movies for a popular culture research team. And, you know, we just got into the dramas for the whole month. Korean movies? Is there not... no shows doing Korean movies? Really? I would have thought maybe like Peter's show would do it. Hashtag Daily K would do like a movie thing. What else would be there? Movies, eh? Well, I mean, if you put it into the survey, right? I mean, we'll take that into consideration and you might want to put that in there, right? So appreciate that, man. Little things like this go a long way for us.
Anaga wrote to us, and guys, we have a file with this one. Hi, Ashley. The rain finally came back, and I haven't seen the sun for the last 3 days. Love it. So I decided to belt out the chorus again. I like the lyrics of the song Dream Us by Pagenbin. Everything was going great until someone walked past. You can literally hear my high note disappear into the thin air at the end of the chorus. Were you doing this outside? Let's take a listen to this audio file. ¶¶

You know what's crazy? And by the way, great job. Great job with this. Her pronunciation, the Korean pronunciation is so good. Like, this is wild, right? I mean, it's like being able to read it is one thing, but to sing it, it's something different, right? I don't know how your pronunciation is so good. Anaga, why is your Korean so good? You're not in India, right? You're in Korea. You're in Korea, right? Why is your pronunciation so good? Have you been learning Korean for that long? What is going on? Oh my, because the first one we heard, it was more like a humming thing. Now she's really belting it out there. Oh my goodness. Wonderful, wonderful stuff there. Thank you very much for sharing that with us. Man, I know. Whew, that's good stuff. Thank you very much. You got to tell us how your Korean is so good. We're going to bring Brooke into the studio for K-Life Orientation Team All coming up next. But first, this is Bobby singing 사랑해, I love you.

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10: K-Life Orientation Team, how can I help you? And back joining us for K-Life Orientation Team is Brooke. Brooke, hello to you.
11: Hello, I survived the rain. I did not fall, so please be proud of me.
10: Is it raining outside?
11: Where I was, in Seongdo, it was raining harder than I think I've ever seen.
10: Really?
11: It. Yeah, my umbrella almost folded several times, and I was very nervous. I thought, okay, maybe I should just take a taxi at this point. But at this time of night, I was worried that it was going to take me too long.
10: Yeah,
11: so
10: yeah.
11: I said, oh, I just have to commit to the subway.
10: It's raining.
11: Yeah. But I have been known to fall. Last time I fell here in Korea when it was raining, I broke my wrist. So, yeah, I fell down the stairs because they were slippery. So I'm really always very nervous when it's raining outside. But I made it here without incident. Knock on wood, on my way back, I will be fine as well.
10: Oh my goodness. Why is it raining? No wonder, because it was so humid.
11: Yes, very sticky today. But right outside the studio, it's not raining out here yet.
10: Okay.
11: I don't know if it will later, but in my area, whew, raining cats and dogs.
10: Oh man, I have to go scout tomorrow. This is some scary weather I'm looking at right now.
11: Yeah.
10: Like, I can see what you're talking about. Like, all of a sudden, like, crazy rain, because tomorrow at 4 is like crazy downpour.
11: Mm-hmm.
10: Oh, my gosh. Stay safe, guys. Stay safe. Last time we started talking about public transportation here in Korea, right? So let's start from the very beginning. Imagine I've just landed at Incheon International Airport. And I'm here.
11: Yeah.
10: I smell the air.
11: Are you impressed by the airport? Isn't it beautiful?
10: Yes.
11: Absolutely.
10: Yes,
11: high
10: I am.
11: High tech, clean.
10: Especially when you're coming from JFK.
11: Oh, gosh. Me from LAX, I was like, whoa, what is this whole new world?
10: I go, what? What is going on
11: there
10: here?
11: There are robots in here. What's happening?
10: Now, I don't want to take a taxi.
11: Right.
10: Because even if you're from the United States and you go, this is cheaper than the U.S., no, it's a long ride,
11: mm-hmm.
10: especially if you're going into Seoul. People don't understand that it's actually a pretty good distance between the Incheon International Airport and Central Seoul.
11: It is, especially depending on when you land. A lot of flights land at 4 p.m.
10: Yeah.
11: So you're going to be getting out there right at rush hour, and it might take you a couple of hours to get
10: Absolutely.
11: Back to Seoul. So a lot of times it can be much easier to take public transportation.
10: Mm-hmm.
11: So last time we did kind of an overview of this. What are the options available to you? But let's start right from the beginning. When you land in that beautiful, clean airport, it is quite large. It can be a little intimidating, but thankfully there will be a lot of signage to get you where you're going. And you have some options available to you. So first one is the Airport Railroad Express. This is the RX. And again, the signage will be in multiple languages. They have Korean, English, Chinese, Japanese, so it's easy to find. Now, once you get there, you're going to notice that there are two different options.
10: Yeah.
11: So there's the express train, and this just takes you right into Seoul. You don't stop anywhere. And then there's something called the all-stop train.
10: Mm-hmm.
11: And this is a bit cheaper. So if you are planning to stop somewhere in between and you have to get off somewhere or you have to transfer to one of the other subway lines,
10: yeah.
11: the all-stop train is the one that you want to take. It does take a little bit longer. The express train just gets you right there very, very quickly. So those are your two options. But here's something I didn't know about for years. There's also airport limousine buses.
10: You didn't know about
11: this? I did not. I only took the RX for the longest time. And then a Korean friend told me, you know, there's like these really cushy, nice buses you can take that aren't that expensive. So it's basically like the middle ground between the subway and a taxi. Taxi will probably run you $50, $60 to
10: yes.
11: get into Seoul.
10: Yes.
11: The subway is so cheap. It's like $4 or $5.
10: Yeah.
11: And then the limousine buses, it's around 15. It's like 19,000.
10: Depending on where you go, 10 to 15.
11: Yeah.
10: At most $20.
11: It's really not bad, but these buses, you guys, they are so comfortable.
10: Yes.
11: They're so cushy. They have these like lazy point chairs. Oh my gosh, it's just heaven in there. They have air conditioning. They have Wi-Fi. I love these buses. And they take your luggage and they put them underneath.
10: Yes.
11: So you don't have to worry about having these large, bulky suitcases. When you take the subway, They do have these bins overhead, but those are for kind of smaller carry-on. So if you're with a family, for example, and you guys have a ton of bags, it can be a lot easier to just get one of the limousine buses because they'll take care of that for you.
10: I've only taken the airport train once.
11: Mm-hmm.
10: It was fast. Now it's the fastest, actually. Yes. I would say it's the fastest.
11: For sure.
10: The bus, I would say, depending on the time, because you have the bus lanes. During traffic times, it's actually faster than the taxi because you could go on the bus lane.
11: Yes.
10: So no traffic, right? But it's the comfort. It's just you've been on a economy seat, you know, for hours. And you're just sitting on this chair that it reclines all the way back.
11: It's so cushy and so comfortable.
10: And I 100% agree with you with the air conditioner. You just like go open it up facing you.
11: There's nothing that feels better. And, you know, it was kind of confusing for me at first about how to use it. You have to go to these machines. I thought you'd just walk up to the platform, kind of like a normal bus stop, and you can just tap your T-Money card. But that's not how it works for the airport limousine buses. You do have to go to the machine, pick your location closest to where you are. For example, if your hotel is near a certain subway station, then you can find that subway station, and it will take you very close to it. And then it will print you a ticket that you bring to the platform, and that's what you scan to get on.
10: Yeah, there's booths and stuff like that. There's places where you can buy the tickets, and because there's so many buses, there's many stops, and you have to make sure you find the right number. They'll give you the bus number.
11: Yes.
10: And you go to that number, and again, tell the driver where you're going to stop off, and that's when he organizes the bag so that, like, he'll make sure
11: that amazing?
10: Yeah, so, like, let's say, because, you know, let's say, like, a lot of people go, like, to Gangnam, right? Mm-hmm. But not everyone's going to go all the way to Gangnam Station. They might stop by in the middle. They go, well, I'm going to stop by at Sadang Station. So, you know, he'll make sure that it's in the front so that they'll take it out first and all that. So it's so comfortable. It's wonderful, guys.
11: Highly recommend.
10: And Brooke mentioned the whole thing about, like, signs and stuff like that for the subway. This is a big thing. Because when I went to Prague, okay, I went to honeymoon in Prague with my wife.
11: Wow. I didn't know that.
10: It's
11: big spender. Okay.
10: No, we went there because it was cheap.
11: Oh, really? What? I would have... That sounds so fancy.
10: No, Prague is so cheap. I didn't know that. It's super cheap. That's why we went.
11: I'm taking notes.
10: I went to the airport. We arrived at the airport in Prague. And my wife... I go, look, I speak English. We're going to ride the subway to the hotel. It's perfect, right? And then I ask, there's no signs to the subway because I know it's linked from the airport to the subway there too. I asked one of the workers, can you tell me where the subway is? Oh, she goes, oh, sure. Walk straight down that way. You can't miss it. I walked straight down the area that
11: and you
10: she
11: missed
10: told
11: it.
10: Me. No, I found it. It was Subway sandwiches. I was like, are you kidding me? I was like, are you kidding me?
11: That's a good story.
10: I was like, you're kidding. Are you serious?
11: I mean, she wasn't wrong, technically.
10: No, but I mean, come on. You know?
11: That is hilarious. Like,
10: so there are signs. I didn't have signs. So I didn't know. I had to ask and, you know, that didn't even have the sandwich. So that's that. Before you get on the train, though, Brooke, you need a transportation card, obviously. Can you review how to get that and how to actually board the subway?
11: That's right. So we did talk about this a bit last time, about how you can get this rechargeable T-Money card that you can use not just for the subway or the buses, but in convenience stores. You can use it for snacks and things like that, the vending machines. You can also get these single journey transportation cards. And one thing I didn't mention last week is that there are these small refundable deposits.
10: It's like 500 won.
11: Yes, it's like 500 won, and I didn't get this at first. So I will explain it to you. Basically, these cards are not disposable. They're not meant to just be thrown away. So in order to encourage people to give the cards back, they make you put this small deposit, and then when you get to your destination, you feed your little card into the machine, and it will give you that small bit of change back.
10: Yeah.
11: It's a small fee, but it is, you know, supposed to be good for the environment.
10: 30 cents.
11: Yeah, you should just make sure that you always put the card back. It's better for the environment.
10: Yeah.
11: Now, when you have a card, whether it's your credit card or your transportation card or your single journey ticket, you just have to tap it on the gate on your right. Now, here's one thing that you need to know. these gates are aggressive. Mm-hmm. So if for some reason it's like insufficient funds, or for me, sometimes what happens is I have a climate card and then I have a credit card and they look very similar. So I might scan my climate card first. And then when I'm transferring, I accidentally try to scan my credit card. And the system doesn't understand where you went if you do that. You have to use the same card the whole way through. But people are walking very quickly through these things. It's the bali bali culture. If there's an error, it will slam shut.
10: Boom.
11: It is crazy how fast it is.
10: And then it's domino effect. And then the person bumps into you. The other person gets bumped up. It's like, do, do, do, do, do, do.
11: I have seen a whole pile up with and that happening.
10: You got to be careful. You could get pregnant. You know,
11: that's... Oh, my God.
10: Sometimes.
11: SJ. SJ.
10: 18.5. Rated 18.5.
11: Oh, gosh. Okay.
10: But no, seriously, it slams at you.
11: Yes, you do have to be very careful. Just, you know, take a second. Take a second to check and see whether something... It usually will make some kind of sound.
10: Yeah.
11: And if you're having a problem, there's a button you can press to get the staff there to ask a question. If there are insufficient funds, they usually have a machine right next to the gate, so you can go and recharge your card if you need to, and then you can get through the gate pretty easily.
10: I have a tip for any of our listeners out there who might have, like, big luggages.
11: Yes.
10: Sometimes having a big luggage and then going through the turnstile, I mean, it's not one of those turnstiles, it's just a gate.
11: Yes.
10: But it might be too small.
11: Mm-hmm.
10: So what you can do is off on the side, there's one for, like, wheelchair accessible gates.
11: Strollers, things like that. Yep.
10: It's a bigger one, and it works the same way. You just have to tap it, and you open the gate. And the thing with this is it's honor system, and it works in Korea because the gate is wide open now.
11: Yeah.
10: Right? So you make sure it's just you that goes in there and not a whole bunch of other people that go, oh, free ride.
11: Right.
10: But that's an option, too. So hope you guys do that as well. Very quickly, what if I accidentally enter the platform going in the wrong direction? Because I have done this.
11: I have, too. Even after 10 years, I still do this. I call it the stupidity tax. But luckily, in Korea, you don't have to pay that much stupidity tax. Because as long as you re-tap your card within 10 minutes, they will not charge you again for a new separate ride. So as soon as you go down and you look and you realize, oh, my gosh, I'm going the wrong direction, then you can just go right back to the other side. My tip for you to not do this is to look at the train itself. It will tell you the station that it's bound for, mm-hmm. and you'll hear an announcement. It'll say something like, the train bound for Incheon is now approaching. And then you know, okay, if my stop

0: is before Incheon, that means I'm going to get to that stop.
1: Yeah.
0: Sometimes it'll say the train is bound for Shindorim, and that's before your stop, and then it will start announcing to everyone, this is the final stop, and you'll see a lot of foreigners looking around like, why is everyone getting off the train? That's because it's the final destination. So as long as you pay attention to those things, then you won't have any of those mishaps.
1: So, I mean, it's one of the other things that you could do is some stops, let's say if the next stop has one of those things where everything is on the same platform, you could just go on the next platform, walk on over, and get on the other side. That's possible. But remember the thing that I told you with the handicap gate? There's also a button to talk to the workers.
0: Yes.
1: And you can tell them you went on the wrong side, and they'll open that gate for you. Like, again, honor system, right? Like,
0: it's a little embarrassing, but you can do it.
1: Yeah, and they'll go like, okay, you know, they'll say like, scan your card, because they'll know where you scanned from.
0: Mm.
1: And they'll just open it for you, and then you just go hop on again, and you don't have to use your card again. So it's nice people out there, guys. It works on an honor system here, and it's wonderful. You chose a song from Hearts to Hearts Rude. There's nothing rude about anything that we talked about here.
0: Well, correct. That's because everyone here is listening to our advice so that you can have proper etiquette when you're using public transportation. That's what we're going to be going over next.
1: All right.
0: Learn how to not be rude.
1: All right. This is Hearts to Hearts with Rude.

0: Bahar over in Switzerland says, yes, my friends were really happy with the limousine buses.
1: Good.
0: It's wonderful.
1: They're fantastic, aren't they?
0: No, it really is. I mean, like, we're not even exaggerating it, guys. Like, it's really, really comfortable. And it goes, like, really back, the seat recliners.
1: Especially after, like you said, you've been on a plane for many, many hours. It just feels so good to relax and go into the city without having to worry about it. Also, for me, I get motion sickness when I'm in a taxi. But for some
0: reason,
1: in a bus or in the subway, it's not as bad for me. So it's the perfect compromise in terms of, you know, that and affordability as well.
0: That's right. That's right. We're going to continue to talk about public transportation. But as we said, you know, I was asking why rude? Well, it kind of goes into what we're going to talk about next. There are etiquettes.
1: Of course.
0: And every country has their etiquettes. And you know what? And I especially say this to all you New Yorkers out there. What goes on in the New York City subways cannot go on here in Korea. Because that's some nasty stuff that goes on in New York City. I'm a New Yorker. I rode on the New York City subways for 17 years.
1: You witnessed some things.
0: It is some hideous stuff. It is some hideous stuff. Let's talk about some etiquettes for first-time visitors that they should know prior to boarding.
1: Okay, so the first thing you're going to notice when you walk up to the platforms, they'll have these screen doors that protect you from any sort of accidents, and then there are these two arrows, and so you line up in two lines, and there's kind of a middle space that's left clear. That's how it goes. It's very organized. And so when the train stops, everyone that is getting off goes through that middle space that you left for them. You wait for them all to get off, and then you file in. I would say the best thing to do is go in as far as you can. Find a seat if you can. It can be difficult during certain periods, but that's how it works to board the actual train. When you get on there, you want to make sure that you're not on the phone. Mm-hmm. That is one thing you'll notice. It's quite peaceful in the Korean subways, and people like to keep it that way. It's very quiet.
0: Yep.
1: People are on their phones, but it's for entertainment purposes.
0: Yep, and they got their earphones on.
1: Yes.
0: You know, no sound is being played.
1: Yes.
0: It's like, very quiet.
1: I was watching the T1 game on the subway earlier. Okay, people are just watching, and they're listening to music. You won't hear people without their headphones just having their phones playing music. If they do, there's something in Korean called shison. It's like their people's gaze. You will feel it on you if you're doing something like that. You will not hear people talking on the phone. Again, if you do, they might answer and say, hey, I'm on the subway, can I call you back? And then they hang up as quickly as possible.
0: Yeah,
1: you can text, but it's just a polite thing to do. Another thing that is very rare to see is people eating on the subway.
0: Yes.
1: I think it's just kind of an unspoken rule, but they also have like videos about that, and they have kind of signs. They really want to heavily encourage people to not eat on the subway. Even drinks, you rarely see people with anything other than water on the subway.
0: Yeah.
1: And on the buses, they will not let you in with a coffee.
0: Oh, no, no.
1: Not at
0: all.
1: No
0: drinks.
1: And so if you try to walk up with one, I made this mistake before I knew that this was a thing, and he said, you need to throw that away. And I said, okay, where's the trash can? He's like, not here.
0: You're not getting on this bus.
1: and the funny thing is, we talked about it before, there are not many trash cans in Korea in general. So it's not like you can just run off the bus real quickly and throw it in a trash can outside. You're going to have to wait until the next bus. You have to go find a trash can, finish your drink, and then wait for the next one. They will not let you on.
0: No.
1: There's nothing you can say. They like to keep things clean because you'll notice when you're riding buses in Korea, they're kind of, they're very intense.
0: Yeah.
1: Because it's a very hilly area and there's a lot of turning and they're going pretty quickly. So people are kind of rocking around a lot and they're worried about things spilling. So it does make sense. They don't want sticky floors or seats.
0: Like subways, like, I don't know if you noticed this, but like every like 10 stops or so, like, I mean, like, depends on which like subway you're on. There are actually people who are cleaning while the subways are going. So like during non-busy times, people are cleaning as the subway is going.
1: Yes.
0: And they get off at the next stop or whatever. And so their subways are constantly cleaning. Bus, you can't do that. Bus, you can only clean at the end of the shift. And
1: right.
0: So when something spills, I mean, like, it's going to be there for a really, really long time.
1: It might
0: time.
1: Smell. So, yeah, you just want to be as respectful as possible. You might think, oh, well, I'm not going to spill it. I wouldn't do that. But you just... you never know, and the bus driver doesn't know that, so they just, the best thing to do is finish your drink, throw it away before you try to get on there.
0: This is also very, very important because depending on which country, not everyone follows this. Seats on the subways that visitors should avoid sitting in.
1: That's right. You will notice pretty quickly there are different colored seats here on the buses and on the subways. If you see a yellow seat, for example, they'll have pictures next to it, usually someone with crutches, you know, they're trying to tell you, okay, if this person has disabilities or some kind of injury, then these seats are reserved for them. You'll also notice pink seats, many, many bright pink seats, and these are intended for pregnant women. And these women will usually have these tags on their purses that indicate, hey, I'm supposed to use this seat. And the cool thing that you'll notice is that even if there isn't someone who is actively using that seat, it's left open.
0: Yeah.
1: Just in case someone gets on.
0: I think the only time I've seen it being used are by like seniors.
1: Yes.
0: And it is right by the door so that it's easier to go in and out. But it's like you can't miss it, right? And so like I've seen people, like young people sit on it because it was like the only open like seat, whatever. And then everyone's staring at
1: them. They're just staring. They're just glaring at you. So there's just, again, it's like I said, the shison. People can feel the gaze, especially if you're a foreigner. You don't want to be that foreigner that people are assuming like, oh, they're just ignorant. They just don't know about the culture. You don't want to be that way. That's why you're listening to the K-Life orientation team so that you can get these little tidbits. Another one, he mentioned senior citizens. A lot of Koreans will yield their seats to elderly passengers. It's just kind of a cultural thing. You'll see it very often. As soon as an elderly passenger comes in, there's typically a section for them in the subways. But if it's completely full, if it's really busy, you'll see a lot of young people immediately get out of their seat and offer it to them. And I've taken to doing that as well. So they'll really appreciate it if you show kind of that interest in the culture.
0: And some of them, like if you have like a backpack or something like that, after you're giving up your bag, they'll offer to, you know, hold it for you. They're not trying to rob you. They're gonna ask for your bag. They're not trying to rob you, guys. They're just trying to be nice because your bag might be heavy, you know, we'll hold it for you and things like that. And the other things that's important, that one of my friend with the kid, like almost like she was like, what's going on here? Because elderly people love kids.
1: Yes,
0: they love kids. And so when they see a young kid, like a young toddler, or like up to about like 5 years old or so, 4 or 5 years old, they'll offer to seat them on their lap.
1: Yeah.
0: Now, it might seem a little bit weird, but it's really because they're trying to have, you know, like they don't want to give up their seat because they're also seniors. But, you know, sit in my lap and, you know, you'll... Like, it's a nice gesture.
1: Yes, it's just, it's a different society here, so it's not seen in that lens.
0: Yeah, yeah.
1: It's just a nice, it's a nice thing to do, to just give your seat to someone else who needs it more. You can get some exercise, do some standing, you'll be okay.
0: Very quickly here, final etiquette tips for any, to make your trip a little smoother?
1: Okay, so we talked about rush hour, how it can be like sardines packed in there. It's going to be very, very crowded. The best thing you can do is walk as far into the train as you possibly can, because everyone is going to cluster right around that door. And if you are not getting off at the next stop, you don't want to be standing there. Yeah. You will be jostled around. It does not feel good. So just walk in as far as you can and then move when it gets closer to your stop. Also, if you're carrying a bag or a backpack, take it off and put it in front of you or hug it so that you're not taking up as much space. You don't bump into people. Again, another practical tip for you is if you're on the subway, remember you don't have to tap your card on any sort of machine inside the train itself. The gates are outside. Whereas the bus, you need to remember you tap it as soon as you get on the bus and when you leave the bus. So there are two different systems there you have to think about. But really, you will get the hang of it. It's a lot easier than you think.
0: That's right. Halsey says the fancy and comfortable seats for elderly in the front just in case the bus crash and they have less time of their life anyways. That's not why, Halsey. It's because you don't have to, you can leave quicker. The exit is closer. Halsey, that's
1: a very morbid but interesting thought.
0: Man, what? No, it's closer to the exit. That's why. That's not, oh my goodness. We're gonna talk about this next. That's why this is the song. You chose Chungha's Bicycle. Is that, do you just?
1: Well, there's vroom vroom in the lyrics. It feels like transportation. I'm doing my best here, SJ.
0: By the way, she chose another song. She didn't get picked. That's why. This is Chungha with Bicycle.

0: You're back in the studio for a K-Life orientation team. We've been talking about transportation. It's very important. Guys, like, it's so clean. I used to say you could probably eat off the floor in the suburbs. Like, when you're from New York and then you see that, it's just... And again, guys, when it says it's for designated for the elders, the injured, or the pregnant, like, we leave it for them. Because I know in... like, at least in the U.S., there's a lot of priority seating areas. No one cares. Like, I'm guilty of that. Yeah.
1: I haven't used public transportation in the U.S. before, so I'm not super familiar with it.
0: It's just, oh, so your first public transportation was Korea. You're so
1: Korea.
0: Spoiled.
1: I'm spoiled.
0: So spoiled. Never do.
1: I can't go anywhere else now.
0: Wow. Last time we talked about how Korea has an integrated transfer discount system, right? Making it very, very affordable. But many visitors worry that transferring between subway lines will be confusing. Let's talk about this. Is it really that difficult?
1: I think... I'm geared to, okay? I don't have any sense of direction.
0: Yeah.
1: So even for someone like me, I think it's quite seamless. There are a lot of resources available to you to help you. For example, apps.
0: Yes.
1: Apps are a godsend. They are really, really helpful. They will tell you down to which subway car you should take so that your transfer takes the least amount of time. So they calculate it down to the minute, how long it's going to take you to walk from this exact subway car to your next transfer destination.
0: So guys, like, a subway car typically has about like 7 or 8 cars. Mm-hmm. And each door is like a dash one. So it'd be like 1-1, 1-2, 1-3, 1-4, 2-1. It will literally tell you things like, get off at 3-2. Like the most random thing for the fastest transfer.
1: But they're right. I've done it. And it is exactly what they say. It's a lot more efficient. So definitely use the apps. Take advantage of those. Also, when you're walking through these subway stations, you're going to notice that many of them are quite large. They have a lot of exits. And so you might be going through several gates.
0: Yeah.
1: Don't be worried about being charged twice or three times as you're walking through the gates. The system knows that you're transferring. And remember last time we talked about there being that integrated transfer discount system. So as you're walking through these gates, you might get charged 50 or 100 won, but that's only because it's calculating the distance you've gone. You're not getting charged for a whole new journey. I've seen foreigners kind of like hovering and hesitating outside of transfer gates because they're afraid they're doing something wrong.

0: for this. It's so much easier. I remember, like, when I first came, we didn't have any of that stuff. So, like, maps.
1: Oh, gosh.
0: And for the first week, you're just memorizing maps. You're holding this, right? You know who's a tourist by looking at the map.
1: I would have been a disaster in that era. I'm so glad that I had the apps to help me.
0: And the app also tells you what time the subways come and stuff like that. And they'll tell you what time the transfer is coming. So we look at this. Do I have to run? Do I have to not run? They'll tell you all of that stuff. But again, what if you're traveling with a big suitcase, right? Like the subway, is it still convenient?
1: It is, because all of the subway stations, at least in Seoul, will have at least one elevator. Yep. So if you are traveling with, you know, strollers, a wheelchair, these big suitcases, there are options for you. I will say not every exit has an escalator, for example. At Naebang, which is the closest station to Arirang, my exit has like 6 flights of stairs. There's no escalator option, so I always just, you know, brace myself and I do the stairs. So not every exit is going to have that option for you, but no matter what, you can always walk around the station and find an elevator if you need it. I wouldn't say Korea is like the most accessible place. I think it's getting better. You'll see a lot more ramps and things like that. But at least in the subway stations themselves, you can find a way to get your suitcases through the station.
0: Yeah, no, definitely so. And if your suitcase is big enough, like they won't, there's some, you know, stations with elevators. You could use that. And, you know, no one's going to say anything because you have a big suitcase. Yeah. Like, what are you going to do? You know, you can't climb up with this stuff. Once you're on the train, let's end on this note. Are there any features that make the ride more comfortable?
1: Okay, so this one I never use because I love air conditioning just blasting in my face during the summer. But if you're someone who's sensitive to air conditioning being rather strong, they have these yakningbang cars. So yak means weak, so it's kind of like weak air-conditioned cars. And so they keep them at around 2 degrees warmer than the other places. You'll see a lot of elderly passengers in there because I think, you know, they're more sensitive to that cold temperature. For me, if I accidentally get on one of the weak cars, I immediately beeline to the next car so I can have, you know, the freshest air conditioning during the summer. You also will find on some of the newer trains, they have actually wireless charging pads for your phone. So if you get caught somewhere and you're running out of battery, then that is there for you. They also all have Wi-Fi. So it's very nice, very convenient.
0: You could complain using the text too. I remember I was on the low air conditioner car and I didn't know I was on it. I texted them saying that the air conditioner is not working.
1: That's right, you can do that.
0: You can do that. You tell them to blast up the air conditioner. You go, what car are you in? And I go, I was like 4-2 or something like that. And then she was like,
1: it's not for you.
0: That's the low air conditioner. Oh, I'm sorry. I just
1: moved. Trying to freeze those people.
0: So even those kind of stuff, you know, like if you have like a drunk person that you want to report, text them. And then next thing you know, next stop, someone comes in and escorts them out. We're probably going to talk more about this next week. But Brooke, as always, thank you very much for the updates. Have a wonderful rest of your week. We'll see you again next week.
1: Of course. Have a good weekend, everyone. Bye.
0: And sending around the studio, this is Blackpink with Go.

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5: 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I hope you guys enjoyed the full 2 hours. 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Sending us out of the studio, let's take a listen to Roller Coaster with Bye Bye Sipgwan. 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And until then, this has been SJ Lee with The Culture Inc.

What does home mean to you? A place where you can finally unwind after a long day. A space where you share dreams of tomorrow with the ones you love. More than just a building, home is where life begins and where it finds rest. But for some, finding that place is not easy. When the dream of a home feels out of reach, JPDC is there lighting the way. We provide safe, comfortable, and affordable homes for young people, newlyweds, and neighbors Jeju. 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But this is more than housing. It is 고치 행복한 뜨락, a Jeju-style housing and community platform where 고치, meaning together in the local dialect, comes to life. 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

Hey, it's Kate Poffins, DJ Isaac on the mic. Quick question. What are you up to right this moment? Eating lunch? Out for a drive? 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

88.1 in Seogwipo City and 101.9 in Daejeon area. 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

Good morning, everyone. Thanks for tuning in to Good Morning Seoul, a news magazine show designed to bring you all the news and trend updates to get you up to speed and out the door. It is July 2nd, a Thursday, and I'm your host, Lena Kwan. And here's a look at your local weather update. Scattered showers are expected across the country today under mostly cloudy skies, as the central region has also entered the monsoon season. Showers will begin in Gangwon-do province in the morning and spread to most inland areas, including Seoul, from the afternoon into the night. Some areas may see heavy rainfall from around 30 millimeters per hour, accompanied by strong gusts of wind, so caution is advised. Morning lows are expected to range from 15 to 22 degrees Celsius, while daytime highs will reach 24 to 31 degrees. We're starting off at 22 degrees Celsius in Seoul, 21 degrees in Gwangju, and 20 degrees in Jeju. A track by Block B to get you started this Thursday morning. This is Jackpot.

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You can also tune in to the Global Gwangju Network at 98.7 MHz in Gwangju Metropolitan City and 93.7 in Yeosu City. And now a closer look at what you should expect on our live program this morning. We get started with Adam joining us momentarily for keyword news. Let's first look at South Korea's export numbers. Particularly in the semiconductor industry. Boom, $100 billion for the first time last month. That's a large, might I add, unprecedented numbers in a single month. Korea is the fourth country to hit this milestone, following the footsteps of Germany, China, and the United States. We'll begin there. We'll work our way into the next prime minister for the country, Han Sung-suk's first day in office, plans to expand joint recruit cadets for the Army, Navy, and Air Force academies. And finally, keeping up with what's been happening in Venezuela, it's been a week since Venezuela's worst earthquake disaster in over a century. Thousands of people are still missing, still feared to be dead. The death toll has risen to 2,300, but again, thousands are still unaccounted for. That's coming up on Keyword News. Yerik also joins us for a Social Media Minute as we look at some buzzwords trending on social media outlets. If you're a fan of the Chunhyangjeon, maybe this should perk up your ears. Historic pavilion from Korea's famous love story becomes a national treasure. We'll talk about the story and its significance. Meanwhile, new exhibition at the, an important museum. I don't want to give away all of the details. It's exploring 3,000 years of Korean food culture. For an exhibition to be incredibly successful, I think it needs a thread line, a narrative to bring in really people from all walks of life. And I think food and talking about what connects Korean culture throughout centuries, that might be a good start. It's not just about apparently what we've put on the table, what kind of utensils and cutleries and dishes we used. That's coming up on Social Media Minute. David also joins us for The World Deconstructed as we pivot our attention back to North Africa. Algeria's parliamentary elections is taking place July 2nd local time. And what they reveal about the country's political future, well, there's a lot at stake. While it seems that outsiders are believing that most will keep the status quo, I think there's a close look on voter turnout. Turnout is a key indicator as participant rates are viewed as a barometer of public confidence in the government after the Hirak movement. We'll have to talk about the protests dating back to 2019 and how far the country has come since. For reference, the last time there was a parliamentary election, the country saw around 22% turnout, which is extremely low. Have things changed? We turn to Algeria for some answers. Niall joins us for question unboxing to answer this question of the day. How did leverage products impact the stock market since its first launch? Maybe you've seen the headlines at this point in the finance headlines, the ETFs and leverage products. High risk, high return. I mean, that's not really the full scope of the story. So let us first introduce how far the leverage products go. What was the background for the introduction and why there are certain red flags attached to it? You can give us your 2 cents by visiting our official YouTube channel. 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Now let's get a closer look at this morning's headlines.

0: South Korea's exports topped $100 billion for the first time last month, driven by strong semiconductor shipments. Korea is the fourth country to hit the milestone, following the footsteps of Germany, China, and the United States. President Lee Jae-myung vows to work to replace the Korean Peninsula's armistice regime with a lasting peace system and find a way for the two Koreas to coexist peacefully. He made the remarks Wednesday during a meeting of the Peaceful Unification Advisory Council. New Prime Minister Han Sang-suk says South Korea is emerging as a leader in a time of sweeping global change, pledging swift government action to support that transformation. She promised to expand in investments in AI and other advanced industries while pushing to ease regulations that could hamper innovation. The government is reportedly considering a plan to jointly recruit cadets for the Army, Navy, and Air Force academies starting as early as the 2028 academic year. The integration, one of the administration's policy initiatives, aims to address the country's shrinking student population and eliminate duplicate applications across the military academies. The death toll from Venezuela's earthquake has risen to 2,300, with thousands more still missing. Interim President Delcy Rodriguez has declared 7 days of national mourning for the victims.
1: Curious about Korea? Then Arirang Radio.

0: now it's time for us to discuss more of these headlines in simple keywords with Adam joining us via Zoom. Good morning, Adam.
1: Good morning, Lena, and a happy Thursday to you. Hope you're staying cool and dry.
0: I guess it's the beginning of the first wave of the monsoon season. Everyone, have an umbrella handy. I think it's humidity is also expected, so stay cool.
1: Yeah. Well, something strange is happening in Korea. The weather's becoming more like a, you know, Southeast Asian kind of climates where the rain falls for about 30 minutes and then stops. But when it rains, it's raining heavily. So, yeah, still.
0: There you go. Nothing we can do about it. I suppose live with it. But you're right. Climate has been changing visibly and rather quickly in the last few years. So do take note for anyone who has travel plans, be aware. Okay, let's get started with South Korea's rather impressive export numbers topping $100 billion. This is our first keyword of the day.
1: Chip export.
0: So Korea's exports topped $100 billion in a single month for the first time in the month of June. As the keyword suggests, the milestone brings the country closer to its goal of $1 trillion in annual exports, and yes, largely driven by demand for semiconductors. What's the latest?
1: Yeah, so the industry ministry said exports jumped about 71% on year to just over $102 billion. Korea is only the fourth country to reach the monthly $100 billion mark after Germany, China, and the US. First half exports rose about 48% to a record $496.7 billion, despite the Middle East war and rising protectionism. The government says the chance of reaching $1 trillion this year has also grown. Korea ranked fifth globally in exports from January to April. Officials say it could become one of the world's top five exporters. And of course, semiconductors led the boom. Chip exports surged 199.5% in June to $44.82 billion. First half chip exports reached $192.4 billion, already exceeding last year's full year total. Other sectors also improved. Exports rose in 14 of Korea's 20 major items in the first half. Computers, petroleum products, and ships posted strong gains. Consumer goods also hit record first half exports led by cosmetics and food products. In June alone, exports increased in 18 of the top 20 items.
0: So record exports last month are raising hopes for perhaps stronger economic growth. Yeah, there are select industries driving it with full force, but nonetheless, what can we expect? Do we have rosier projections?
1: Yeah, well, some now expect Korea's real GDP growth to reach around 4%, driven by the semiconductor boom. More than 10 domestic and foreign institutions are forecasting growth of at least 3%, well above the Bank of Korea's 2.6% projection. Experts view the export surge positively, but say Korea must watch export volume trends. They also say policy support is needed for non-semiconductor industries and the domestic market. Korea's economy is riding a major wave of AI-related export demand. Of 42 institutions tracked by Bloomberg, 11 now expect Korea's growth to reach 3% or higher this year. So overall, quite rosy, but cautiously optimistic.
0: All right, we'll leave it there for now as we turn our attention to our second keyword of the day.
1: Peace pledge.
0: So President Lee Jae-myung says Korea must turn the armistice system into a peace system. He said this is essential to open an era of what he dubbed a Korea premium for the future of the Korean Peninsula, as opposed to a Korea discount, I'm assuming. He made the remarks at a Eurasia regional meeting of the National Unification Advisory Council in Incheon. Can you run us through his comments?
1: Yeah, he said peace on the Korean Peninsula is difficult but not impossible. He said Korea must keep knocking on North Korea's tightly locked door with sincerity and consistent action. He said he has repeatedly pledged to respect North Korea's system, reject absorption-based unification, and avoid hostile acts. He said the two Koreas must find a way to respect each other's systems and sovereignty and coexist peacefully. He said Korea has grown into a globally responsible power despite the armistice line. He added that the country could achieve more if the two Koreas stop hostility and build peace together. He urged council members to help overcome division and indifference to confrontation. He also called on young overseas members to help foster a junior version of the council. The Eurasia meeting is the first overseas regional meeting since the E administration took office. Before his speech, he met senior council members and received a briefing on the council's activities. Officials of the council said attendance exceeded 1,000, far above previous levels. And he thanked overseas members for their work and asked whether they were facing any inconvenience during their stay in Korea.
0: All right, with that, we turn our attention to our third keyword of the day.
1: PM's first day.
0: So newly appointed Prime Minister Han Sung-suk says Korea is no longer chasing major global change, but become a country that leads it. Speaking to reporters on her first day in office, she said the government must move faster so necessary policies are implemented on time. All right, so what does she have to say on, well, the first week in her office?
1: Yeah, she said investment in AI and advanced industries must be bolder. She also pledged to rationalize regulations that could hinder innovation. She said the results must reach people's daily lives and create opportunities for young people to grow and advance. She stressed that the government's speed is crucial and Korea moves toward becoming an irreplaceable country. She said the public and private sectors must move in step, especially at a time when large-scale industrial policy must be put into action. She said she will focus on quickly carrying out practical tasks that people can feel in their daily lives. On her role with President Lee, Han said the president will draw the big picture and deliver key messages, while the cabinet's job is to implement them quickly. Asked about becoming Korea's second female prime minister, Han says she does not attach great meaning to the title. On policy priorities, she said the government must save people's lives. She said suicide prevention should be pursued as a cross-ministry task with a better use of statistics and coordination.
0: All right, so the prime minister held an AI-related minister's meeting as her first official task. What came out of this meeting and what does she have to say?
1: Yes, she says she wanted to hear how the government can move faster on AI transformation. She said the government's three mega projects will help build an AI innovation ecosystem. And she said this should support balanced regional development and shared growth between large companies and SMEs. She highlighted three priorities: AI-based public services, physical AI, and data openness. She said the government must improve public services in ways people can feel in daily life. And she said civil servants should use AI first to raise work efficiency. On physical AI, Han said all ministries must quickly support AI-driven changes in the economy. And she also stressed the need to provide high-quality data to the private sector and the public. She said the government will more actively operate data policy meetings. She added that ministries must communicate quickly and clearly divide tasks that require coordination.
0: All right, with that, we turn our attention to our fourth keyword of the day.
1: Military cadets.
0: So the government is reportedly considering integrated recruitment of Army, Navy, and Air Force cadets as early as the 2028 academic calendar. That would affect current high school sophomores. A plan is part of government's larger push to integrate the military academies, to streamline the process, to ensure that there aren't duplicate applications across the different military academies. Tell us the details.
1: Right, so under the proposal, cadets would be selected together for a new National Armed Forces Academy. They would receive common education in their first 2 years, then choose a service branch for specialized training in their third and fourth years. The Defense Ministry could announce a basic plan this month and hold a public hearing soon after. If legal revisions proceed smoothly, admissions guidelines could be announced around April next year. The first integrated cadets could then enter in 2028. Critics warn the timeline, however, could confuse applicants and undermine the spirit of advance notice rules for college admissions. Current law requires admissions plans to be announced 1 year and 10 months before the academic year begins. The Defense Ministry says there is no legal issue because military academies are special universities, but Critics say the plan still violates the broader purpose of advance notice. Opposition is also growing among military academy alumni. Alumni groups from the three academies plan to hold a joint rally against the merger. A National Assembly petition opposing the plan has also surpassed 100,000 signatures. Defence Minister Anne Gubek, however, has vowed to press ahead. He said failing academy entrance scores should show the current system is failing to attract talent, and Anne said reform will face resistance but must be completed.
0: All right. Falling Academy entrance scores, right? So the
1: Sorry,
0: numbers,
1: falling.
0: right. No, I understand. And the numbers show something of an urgency. So we'll have to wait and see that. But the tug of war between four sides, those who are for and against, seems to be continuing. I guess in this context, that's pretty natural, right? There's pushback against a kind of change if they feel that it's underprepared and it doesn't benefit each branch. We'll have to wait and see. Now, turning our attention to Venezuela, it's already been a week since Venezuela's worst earthquake disaster in over a century. Thousands of people are feared dead, with the official death toll continuing to rise and the hopes of finding survivors running thin. This is our final keyword of the day.
1: Venezuela earthquake.
0: So the death toll from the series of powerful earthquakes in Venezuela surpassed 2,000. The toll is expected to rise as more bodies are recovered. What's the latest?
1: Venezuela National Assembly Speaker Jorge Rodriguez said 2,295 deaths at least have been officially confirmed. That is up from 352 the previous day. The number of injured stood at just over 11,200. As casualties continue to rise, the Venezuelan government declared a 7-day national mourning period. Rescue workers are still searching for possible survivors, although chances are slim at this point, as you mentioned. Aid groups say the humanitarian response remains far short of what is needed. Water and power remain cut off in affected areas, and health facilities are also being overwhelmed. Aid groups have also warned of worsening shortages of clean water, sanitation, and medical care and shelter. NASA said a satellite analysis suggests about 58,870 buildings that may have been damaged or destroyed. Food distribution has also been poorly coordinated, reportedly, with some supplies spoiling in the heat before reaching survivors. The World Health Organization also warned that overwhelmed health facilities could lead to a major disease outbreak as well, if the damage from the earthquake wasn't bad enough already.
0: Adam, thank you very much for today's coverage. We'll keep close tabs on any updates we get on the Venezuelan frontline work. Thank you very much. We'll speak to you again tomorrow.
1: You're very welcome. I'll see you tomorrow.
0: We have Erica joining us next for Social Media Minute.
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0: The way we consume and share news today is largely rooted in social media outlets, a reason why it's crucial to look at what's being discussed online, from the hottest issues to trends. For our daily social media minute, we're joined by Erica on the line. Good morning, Erica.
1: Good morning.
0: Happy Thursday, and let's get started. One of South Korea's most famous landmarks and the setting for one of our best-known love stories has just received the country's highest cultural heritage designation.
1: That's right. We're talking about Gwanghwal-do Pavilion in Namwon, actually. Mm-hmm. And it's just been officially promoted from a treasure to a national treasure status. So in South Korea's cultural heritage system, both treasures and national treasures are nationally designated cultural assets. The difference is that a national treasure is considered to have the highest level of historical, artistic, and cultural significance. And Gwanghwal-do had been designated as a treasure in 1963. And that means now, more than six decades later, it's been recognized as a national treasure.
0: So the pavilion, often called the finest pavilion in Korea's Honam region, is located in the city of Namwon. Its history goes back to the Joseon Dynasty.
1: That's right. The original pavilion was built 600 years ago in the early Joseon Dynasty by the renowned statesman Hwang Hee while he was living in exile in Namwon. And it was used as a gathering place where local officials held events like banquets and poetry reading events. The original structure was destroyed during the Japanese invasion of Korea in 1597. Almost 30 years after the original structure was destroyed, Namwon's magistrate, Shingam, in 1626, rebuilt the pavilion in the form that visitors see today. And it has since undergone several restorations over the many centuries. Now, even with all the restorations, heritage officials say the overall form of the pavilion has remained remarkably unchanged for about 400 years. And they say that the pavilion reflects generations of care from the local community, which makes it valuable not only as an architectural landmark, but also as part of the region's living history.
0: Now, for many Koreans, Gwanghwal-do is inseparable from Chunhyangjeon, the tale of Chunhyang, one of the country's, I think, most beloved and most recognizable classic love stories.
1: That's right. According to the story, this is where Lee Mong-yong, a young scholar, first sees Chunhyang on a swing across the garden. And, you know, for him, it's love at first sight. And that moment sets the entire story of Chunhyangjeon in motion. That scene has made Gwanghwal-do a symbol of romance for generations of Koreans. It also helped cement the pavilion's place in Korean literature, as well as pansori, which is the traditional form of musical storytelling through which the tale of Chunhyang was passed down for centuries.
0: So the building itself is also considered an architectural masterpiece. So it's an aesthetic of its own.
1: It's beautiful. I mean, the pavilion itself is deeply admired for its design. The complex includes the main pavilion, also a smaller adjoining pavilion known as Yosangak, and a covered corridor connecting the two. The main pavilion has the sort of sweeping, gently curved roof that many people associate with traditional Korean architecture. And inside, there is an intricate system of wooden beams supports the roof without filling the space, with rows of columns, which gives the interior a

0: remarkably open feel. If you look at the roof, you'll find beautifully carved wooden brackets decorated with dragons and turtles, even the original construction records and documents from later reconstruction projects have survived, which gives historians a rare and detailed record of the pavilion's history. Heritage officials say that it is this combination of architectural excellence, historical continuity, and cultural significance that has earned Gwanghwa-do its new status as one of South Korea's national treasures.
1: We're streaming some of the images, and we have the daytime photos and the nighttime photos.
0: They're
1: equally stunning. I suppose I would go during the day to look at all the details, and at night, just the reflection off the pond is something else.
0: It's really beautiful, isn't it?
1: Yeah. When did they take these pictures? I would love to see it so serene and empty. All right, on to our second story this morning. Sometimes the smallest objects reveal the biggest cultural differences. Like a set of spoons, for example, or the table we ate on. A new exhibition at the National Museum of Korea begins with something as ordinary as a spoon. That's right. And uses it to trace thousands of years of Korean food culture. Kind of exciting to see similarities and to notice differences in places that I didn't think would make a difference. It's really interesting.
0: That's right. I've been having a lot of guests from overseas come to Korea, and every time I take them out for a very local Korean meal, they often have so many questions to ask, like, why are Korean chopsticks at restaurants flat, and why is it metal? And I often tell them when they eat rice with their chopsticks, I guess they're more used to that because they're more Chinese restaurants, where they're from. And, often Chinese people eat rice with their chopsticks. They hold their bowl straight up to their mouth. But in Korea, we eat our rice with spoon, right? And so all of these things that Koreans take for granted, it's made me think, oh, why are we doing the things that we do, you know? But this exhibition, I think it was fascinating to me when I read about it because it explains all of these traditions and all of the stories associated with, again, what we take for granted today when we eat. The exhibition opens with an episode from the travels of the 18th century Korean scholar Park Ji-won, who visited Qing China as part of a diplomatic mission. Back then, when he was served a bowl of white rice, he was surprised to find there was no spoon on the table. And he even drew a picture of one on the table to explain what he was looking for to the Chinese people that were serving him. But the people around him simply told him that rice was eaten with chopsticks. And that story is recorded in his travel diary, Yeoraegi. It highlights a tradition that many Koreans still take for granted today. Now, the special exhibition is titled Our Table, and it opened yesterday at the National Museum of Korea in Seoul. It is the first major exhibition to explore Korean food culture as a whole, starting with the spoon and expanding to thousands of years of dining traditions. Now, the museum has worked with 51 different institutions to bring together almost 700 artifacts. Museum officials say that as K-food continues to gain fans all around the world, they now wanted visitors to look beyond what's on the plate or on the table and discover the history and traditions that has shaped Korean cuisine over many, many years.
1: Streaming some of the images available at the exhibition, I'm sure it's much more exciting to see it in person. I love how animated the faces of some of these paintings are too. So instead of focusing on a single masterpiece relic, the exhibition pieces together a story of the Korean table from all walks of life, it seems. And as you've said, table manners, the food that we put on the table, how we ate, it's all very much reflected.
0: That's right. So the exhibition does not focus on just one single period. Okay. Rather, it pieces the story together using archaeological evidence, royal documents, paintings, cookbooks, and firsthand accounts from scholars and people who loved good food. For example, visitors can see charred rice grains from the Bronze Age that date back to about 3,000 years. Wow. There are spoons and chopsticks recovered from the 6th century tomb of King Muryong of Baekje, and

0: his queen. There's also a 19th century cookbook, which shows how aristocratic families arranged meals with 5, 7, or even 9 side dishes. There are paintings by Kim Hong-do and Kim Deuk-shin that capture ordinary people eating in taverns, beside rivers, out in the fields. And they offer a glimpse of just everyday life centuries ago here in Korea. Now, one section features more than 100 pottery cups from the Three Kingdoms period. And they all have handles and remarkably modern looking designs. And nearby is one of Korea's oldest surviving wooden cutting boards that date from the 3rd or 4th century. And even after nearly 2,000 years, it looks really similar to the cutting board that is featured in artist Park Soo-geun's famous 1952 painting titled Doma Wi-ye Gulbi, or dried yellow corvina on a cutting board.
1: I would go just for the hundreds and hundreds of pottery cups. I saw some of the images through headlines, and they're so stunning. And what's so exciting is that it almost feels trendy. Does that make sense? I feel like it's very much in line with the aesthetics that we like today in Korea and different parts of the world. And not to mention how... You said it's a wooden cutting board? How did it survive all this time? Right? It's wood.
0: It's mind-blowing.
1: Right? Yeah. You put water on wood, you cook on it, and you dice things on it, and it rots. Things happen to it.
0: Exactly. You know, I just mentioned just a few examples of what you can see visually at this exhibition, but the exhibit also challenges a few assumptions that we've had about Korean food. You know, today there's a Korean expression that roughly translates to, if there's no pheasant, chicken will do, right? 꿩보다 다. But historically, pheasant was actually far more common than chicken on the Korean table. And ancient records say King Muyeol of Silla once ate 9 pheasants in a single day. Archaeologists have even discovered pottery vessels in a Silla royal tomb that contains eggs that had remained almost perfectly preserved for 1,500 years. And researchers believe they were most likely pheasant eggs rather than chicken eggs. So interesting.
1: Very interesting. Food also tells a story of geography. Yeah. Different regions became known for, as you can imagine, different ingredients. Supply chains looked wildly different back then, I would imagine. Yeah. And the exhibition brings those local flavors together.
0: That's right. And one highlight is Bomundaejak, which was written by the Joseon scholar and statesman Hogyun while he was living in exile. You know, he was in exile, obviously, he was hungry and far from home. So he started writing down the foods he missed the most. And his list includes shepherd's purse porridge or pangpungjuk from Gangneung, jujubes from Boeun, freshwater ice fish from the Han River, radishes from Naju, and abalone from Jeju. And these notes offer a remarkable snapshot of what people across Korea enjoyed eating more than 400 years ago. Now, one of the exhibition's most remarkable or memorable objects is a Goryeo celadon vase that was recovered from a shipwreck off the coast of Tan. The vase spent centuries buried beneath the seabed, and when archaeologists finally opened it, they discovered it was filled with honey. The vase was accompanied by an 18th century story about this elderly island woman who tasted honey for the first time all those years ago. And she had heard all her life how sweet honey was. But after finally having tasted it, she said there was no sweetness on earth that could compare. And she added that the sweetness of honey was so heavenly that she could die without regrets. Yeah, all of this so fascinating. Now, if you're interested in going, the exhibition runs through October 25th. Admission is 5,000 won for adults, and entry is free during the opening week, starting yesterday, all the way through July 5th.
1: I've got to say, 5,000 won for adults is awfully affordable for an exhibition of this scale.
0: Yeah.
1: It kind of just feels more like a donation for sustainability than anything else.
0: Right. Yeah. But anyways, if you're interested, this is a fascinating insight into Korean food and Korean food culture. So go check it out.
1: Erica, thank you so much. Have a happy Thursday. We'll speak to you again tomorrow.
0: Talk to you tomorrow.
1: We have David Tiz.

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0: It's now time for the world deconstructed as we pivot to the North African nation of Algeria. More than 7 years after the Hirak protests shook Algeria's political establishment, today's parliamentary vote is being watched as a referendum on whether the country has truly changed or simply returned to business as usual. For more context, we're joined by David Tizard via Zoom. Good morning, David.
1: Good morning, Lena. Wonderful to see you. And yes, we continue our exploration of African politics and what's going on there. Mm-hmm. And you're correct to say that, yeah, the Algerian people will go to the polls to elect, they'll do legislative elections, but at the same time, the country is also preparing for their round of 32 knockout game with Switzerland tomorrow. That's coming up. So lots of big things happening in Algeria.
0: All right. It seems that we have to set the tone. We mentioned the Hirak protest, but perhaps we should take our listeners back to 2019's pro-democracy movements. It seems that then incumbent president was

0: to Europe, perhaps one of the world's most famous footballers, Zinedine. He represented the French football
1: Right.
0: team, but parents from Algeria. It's very close to the southern coast of Europe, of Spain. Now, Algeria gained its independence from France in the 1960s through a rather brutal guerrilla uprising. They got their independence, and then that was in the 1960s, and then they lived under a military nationalist government for a while, until you got to the 1990s, when a Muslim rise in the country led to a decade of civil war, which was horrendous. This is in the 1990s, their civil war, and that led to the death of 100 to 200,000 civilians, often in massacres. And it's only since then that the country has reasonably tried to stabilize, tried to get different political parties into the sphere, but it's not been easy for Algeria. Now, in 2019, you talked about the Hirak protest movement. That was to protest against the president seeking, at the time, a fifth term. He'd been in from something like 2000 and no, from 1999 to 2019, something like that, very long time. And so the Hirak protests were about trying to change the public sphere. As the Algerians go to the polls today, it's trying to say, has anything changed since those 2019 protests? Has the power moved? Have citizens gained the ability to influence and affect Algerian politics? That's the big question. There are 25 million registered voters in Algeria. They're gonna that includes about 854,000 living abroad. They're gonna try to choose 407 members of the National Assembly. The big question, really, for Algeria is, I think, not who are they going to choose, how many people are going to vote.
1: I think that's really important because I tried to look up the last parliamentary election in 2021 and apparently saw historically low voter turnout around 23%. It could be interpreted as a number of different things, but it's also indicative of widespread political disengagement. So even though in 2019 people took to the streets and say no fifth term president, we need change, we need accountability, at the parliamentary election a few years later, the voter turnout was frankly very low. And so this time, I think that's one of the key indicators, how many people show up to the polls to take part in the elections.
0: Yeah, imagine doing an election and only sort of a quarter of people turn up. That tells you a couple of things. Well, it tells you many things, but it also cast a shadow on whoever gets elected, because democracy, the word demo means masses. It doesn't mean people. Democracy means the rule of the masses. And so we have this idea that whoever the most people vote for, if six people vote for this person and four vote for that one, the masses have spoken. But if only 2 out of 10 people vote, or 3 out of 10 people vote, well, then the masses are speaking in a different way, and they're not really having their voice heard, or they are in a different way. Now, one of the reasons for this in Algeria is that the political space is very tight. In the 2021 elections, there were many hurdles for opposition parties to be considered. So if you'd said something in public, if you were known to have certain links to businesses, things like this, you were barred from seeking office. So the government and the powers that be, they do everything that they possibly can to keep independence and things like this off the list. Now, in this upcoming election today, you have more opposition parties competing. They've decided that they will run, they will put people forward. And the government has said that this is a legitimization of its political rule. It's saying, look, the opposition people are getting involved. But that kind of ignores a law that says that any party that fails to participate in two consecutive elections will face legal dissolution. So all of those opposition parties that stood back in the 2021 elections, they're saying now, well, we've got to do this one, because if we don't, then we're going to be dissolved. And so they have to compete in this one. So there's this huge list of parties, but you're right to say how many are going to vote.
1: We've already alluded to it, but maybe we should explain what exactly the Hirak was. I looked it up, and in Arabic, it literally means the movement. It united millions behind demands for, I think, overall systematic reform.

0: accountability, I think that's an important word. Has that movement fundamentally reshaped Algerian politics at all, or were there at least shifts?
1: Yeah, the Hirak movement was born out of people's disillusionment with the systemic corruption, economic stagnation under the then president, President Bouteflika. Now, this president, as I said, he was there from 1999 till 2019, and he was very influential in the beginning at ending the civil war that had gripped it. He got all of the insurgents to put down their weapons and to stop fighting, to end that decade of bloodshed amongst Algerian people. However, when he tried to secure a fifth term in office, something that we see is very common, we've talked about this in African politics, people said, no, we can't do this anymore. We need a fundamental push for democratic reform. It was this Hirak protest movement that stands out in moving President Bouteflika out of the country. He died a couple of years later after being removed from office, I should say. And there was great hope that the Hirak movement was one of change. But we see this sometimes in many places, not just in Africa, but all over the world. We have a protest. We have this desire for something different. There is some change. And then we quickly realize that the very fundamental change that people were seeking is a lot harder to achieve than the quite more easy symbolic change by simply changing a leader.
0: No discussion of Algerian politics is apparently complete without talking about, well, the elite system driven by military control, as you alluded to earlier. My French is non-existent, but I'm going to try anyway. Le pouvoir, who exactly are they? And why do many Algerians believe the country's real decisions are still being made behind the scenes?
1: Oui, c'est ça, mademoiselle, le pouvoir. The power, as you would say in French. And this is what they refer to in Algeria as what actually happened. So when I talked briefly just then about people wanting deep systemic change rather than symbolic change, to understand Algerian politics, you're looking at what is locally referred to as le pouvoir, or the power. And it's describing a very opaque, entrenched network of military, intelligence, political elites who control the country's institutions, the decision-making processes, and they have done this since 1962. So while the government itself maintains a facade during elections, state institutions, many critics, activists, professors, and academics say that Algeria is really run through le pouvoir, the power. And that's something very interesting. When you look at power today, how do elites run certain countries? How do they influence certain elections, not just in Algeria, but all around the world? Now, the power in Algeria is certainly connected to the National Liberation Front, the FLN. They're the main party. They've got the deep historical roots because they were the people that led the armed struggle for independence against French colonial rule. They transitioned the country into one that was independent, that was sovereign. But because of their historic role in securing this, their deep ties with the military, all that they've achieved, for some people, the National Liberation Front are a symbol of Algerian identity, revolution. For the younger people, this is a stagnation of an old guard that won't get out the way and allow political pluralism, reform. And so all of this, as well as the economic pressures, the day-to-day crises, the upcoming knockout match against the Swiss, this is what the Algerian people were dealing with. They're going to go to the polls, and perhaps having learned a little bit more about Algerian history this morning and its geographic location, the real question is, how many people are out of those 25 odd million are going to actually vote?
0: And where will they vote go? Are they driven by, as you've said, economic challenges you mentioned, inflation, employment, housing? These remain some of the key objectives. A lot of similarities with different parts of the world, I'm gathering.
1: Well done on your French this morning, Lena. That was excellent as we continue our journey around Africa and the politics that's going on. I hope, at least for you and the listeners, that you learned something about geography.
0: I've learned so much and how close it is to Spain. All right. Thank you so much, David, for joining us and taking us to Algeria. That's right. Algerians go to vote for their Parliament on July 2nd local time. David, thank you so much. I know you'll be keeping your eyes on the knockout match for the Algerian team.
1: Just as I was this morning watching England. See you soon. Bye-bye.
0: Bye-bye.

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1: Does David look even more happy with the football matches going on? I love it when people like come, you know, in terms with things that they love the most. You know what I would love? A fringe festival in Korea. Somebody work on that. The question of the day, how did leverage products impact the stock market since its first launch? We've been covering a great deal of the bullish rally in South Korea, driven by, yes, the AI super cycle, they call it. And yes, growing demand for exclusive semiconductor products. Now, how about related leverage ETF products? When did this first start appearing? It can be dubbed as high stakes and high return, or at least a possibility of it, but we should certainly try to get familiar with the leverage products, right? When was it introduced? For what? The whole backgrounder and the works. That's coming up on Question Unboxing. You can give us your two cents on any of our discussion topics by visiting our official YouTube channel. Arirang Radio K-pop is where you can find us. Leading us into our second hour is Toyoung with 미래에서 기다릴게 Eternity.

0: Jeju, opening a new era, people truly come first here. In the face of this great change, here stands JDC, returning to its very first commitment. The lives of the people more resilient, the future of Jeju more distinct. JDC now seeks to give back to the people that can be felt in their everyday lives. It will resolve long-standing issues and boldly drive forward the changes that are truly needed. With high-tech industries, global education, and AI infrastructure, it firmly builds the foundation for future growth of Jeju and is making a better tomorrow. A new beginning, new JDC. 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
1: Please remember the following warning signs of a possible landslide. Increased water flow, large springs or seeps on the slanted mountainside. Soil moving away from foundations and collapsing. Stones rolling down. Trees swaying or falling even when it's not windy. Muddy streams. Stay updated to the latest weather news to be better prepared when there's a heavy rainfall or a typhoon. Call 119 in case of a landslide, then cut off the gas and electricity and evacuate to a safe place. If you can't evacuate and are inside a building, move to the highest floor. If you're in the mountains, seek higher ground, farthest away possible from the landslide. A landslide strikes in just a matter of seconds.
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7: Welcome back to the second hour of Good Morning Seoul. I'm your host, Lena Kwan, and here's a look at what you should expect next. It is a Thursday morning, which means we're joined by Dr. Alice Tan at the Christian Family Care for Health and Wellness this morning. The keywords to go over is medical lasers and how it's redefining modern healthcare. We look beyond cosmetic procedures, which is pretty well known for, but across healthcare, where are they making the biggest differences for patients today? Let's talk about medical lasers and the challenges it faces, but also its promises. That's coming up on Health and Wellness. We're also joined by Sarah Kim this morning, filling in for One Bean on ITN Science News. Now, AI may replace jobs, but Ford certainly has a different grain, if you will. Ford is rehiring veteran engineers it doesn't trust AI to replace. So as for new hires, that's an entirely different conversation topic, but they certainly need the veterans at the helms to ensure that AI is making the right ethical and safe decisions when it comes to car, right? Naver officially launches AI shopping agent that recommends and helps complete purchases through a conversation, so it is like your personal shopper. Now, how accurate is it and how fun is the experience? I think those go hand in hand with a more complete retail therapy. Science behind safety and efficiency of escalators, that's being debated to death again. So the latest research will go over the efficiency and safety of escalators. Sarah Kim joins us this hour. Niall also joins us for question unboxing as we turn our attention to the stock market. How did the ETF leverage products impact the stock market since its first launch? We'll be waiting for your input. So if you have any questions, comments, insights, drop by our official YouTube channel, Arirang Radio K-Pop is where you can find us. While you're online, be sure to check out our ongoing global listener survey. We've extended the timeline until mid to end of July, so you have some time to give us your two cents on how to make improvements on our existing programs and the station itself. You can find it through our official website, arirangradio.com, or through a pop-up on our mobile app. That is our ongoing global listener survey that's been extended to July. Health and Wellness with Dr. Tan is coming up soon, but first, let's get one more look at this morning's headline. Thoughts.

0: South Korea's exports topped $100 billion for the first time last month, driven by strong semiconductor shipments. Korea is the fourth country to hit the milestone, following Germany, China, and the United States. President Lee Jae-myung vows to work to replace the Korean Peninsula's armistice regime with a lasting peace system and find a way for the two Koreas to coexist peacefully. He made the remarks Wednesday during a meeting of the Peaceful Unification Advisory Council. New Prime Minister Han Sung-suk says South Korea is emerging as a leader in a time of sweeping global change, pledging swift government action to support that transformation. She promised to expand investment in AI and other advanced industries while pushing to ease regulations that could hamper innovation. Foreign Minister Choi met with the Guatemalan Foreign Minister Carlos Martinez in Seoul, where they agreed to expand cooperation in areas including climate change and public administration. Choi also requested Guatemala's continued support for the country's Korean community of over 6,000 people. The death toll from Venezuela's earthquake has risen to nearly 2,300, with thousands more still missing. Interim President Delcy Rodriguez has declared 7 days of national mourning for the victims. South Korean stocks closed more than 2% lower Wednesday, slipping back to the 8,300 level as foreign investors locked in profits of AI-driven rallies amid uncertainty over fragile U.S.-Iran peace talks. The Korean won also weakened further against the U.S. dollar.
1: News and information in and out of Korea.
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0: Medical lasers are redefining modern healthcare. Once associated mainly with cosmetic procedures, they're now used across specialties from dermatology to ophthalmology to cancer treatment and highly precise surgery. As laser treatment becomes safer, smarter, and more sophisticated, it is driving medical innovation and even attracting patients from around the world. On today's Health and Wellness, we're exploring the science behind medical lasers with our regular guest, Dr. Alice Tan, joining us on the line. Good morning, Dr. Tan.
1: Good morning.
0: Welcome back and happy Thursday.
1: Thank you so much.
0: Can we begin with perhaps the current applications? Medical lasers are no longer limited to cosmetic purposes, as we just mentioned. Across healthcare, where are they making the biggest difference for patients today?
1: You know, it's not an exaggeration to state that the use of lasers in medicine has revolutionized many fields, not just dermatology and aesthetics, because it can deliver energy that is extremely focused. You know, we use the term laser focused in our everyday speech for a reason. And it has, you know, it has to do with the advantage of controlling bleeding and making sure that the energy is very focused. That's the advantage of lasers. Laser, L-A-S-E-R, is actually an acronym that stands for light amplification by stimulated emission of radiation. For example, in ophthalmology, LASIK and PRK, I'm sure a lot of Koreans are familiar with the LASIK procedure. These are procedures that are used, that use lasers to correct nearsightedness, farsightedness, astigmatism. MPL stands for multi-pulse laser, and it's a type of laser device that treats glaucoma, which is an eye disease that can lead to blindness. In cancer medicine, lasers can apply heat directly to cancer cells or activate light-sensitive drugs to target tumors. Besides ophthalmology and oncology, lasers are used in surgery, in urology, in dentistry. So many different fields are using laser treatments and diagnostics right now. And then, of course, as you mentioned, you know, Koreans, I'm sure, are very familiar with the use of lasers that are used to remove hair, to remove pigmented lesions like moles and freckles, melasma. They're also used to diminish scars and also to firm the skin.
0: All right, so maybe we can explain the science behind it in layman's terms, Dr. Tan, so we can keep up. But what makes laser light fundamentally different from ordinary light? And why does that allow it to interact with the body so precisely, as you mentioned?
1: So if we think back to high school physics, we may remember that light is a form of energy. A laser is a type of light energy that is generated by a machine that excites atoms with an external energy source and then aligns the light energy that is formed into a highly focused beam. You know, we're in the middle of summer now, and you can think about the properties of sunlight. When sun delivers light energy that brightens the day, we can all see objects because it's light. But if you lay in the sun for too long, unprotected, sunlight can burn the skin as well. It causes sunburn, which is very painful. It causes blisters and peeling. So lasers deliver light energy in a focused, precise manner that can be controlled by adjusting different settings. The wavelength can be adjusted to target, say, water in cells or tissue versus pigment, or it can specify which type of cell to target or specific tissue structures as well. It's a little bit difficult to concept. It's a difficult concept to grasp because, of course, we can't grasp light and we can't grasp energy. But just think of it as a focused beam of energy rather than, say, a diffuse source of light energy, such as sunlight or light from a light bulb.
0: Dr. Tan, when laser heats, cuts, or reshapes tissues, what is actually happening at the cellular level?
1: So depending on the wavelength and type of laser, the power level of the laser can be categorized as low, high, or actually ablative. So low power lasers primarily target enzymes within cells and they can boost energy and actually lower inflammation. These lasers can promote wound healing and are used in physical therapy. So in other words, these type of lasers aren't actually cutting anything. They're helping to soothe inflammation and promote healing. High power lasers target water, pigment, or blood, and they can cause vaporization of water and coagulate or destroy proteins, and that can lead to the cells fundamentally being changed. These types of lasers are used to remove moles and hair. Ablative or pulsed lasers actually break down the cell walls and it destroys cells. And these lasers are the type of lasers that are used, for example, in eye surgery.
0: I would imagine accuracy is an important part of the laser advantage. Precision is often described as the biggest advantage of laser medicine. How are physicians able to target disease tissue while minimizing damage to healthy cells?
1: So choosing the right kind of laser and precisely controlling the energy level and delivery of the laser are the most important skills of the doctor who is in charge of this medical tool. The first step is to choose the right medicine for the right task for the right patient. Each machine has its unique properties, and the doctor must deploy the right machine to match the unique characteristics of the patient and the condition in front of her. Then there are machine settings that can be controlled by the doctor that regulate the amount and depth and the energy that will be delivered. The doctor then focuses the energy either manually or in a machine-assisted manner. The timing, duration, and frequency of application are also determined by the physician, but sometimes with machine assistance. Part of the specificity of the laser target depends on the inherent properties of the specific type of laser. For example, hair removal lasers target melanin in hair follicles. Melanin, of course, is a dark colored pigment. You know, if a person comes cleanly shaved to the dermatologist and asks for laser hair removal, she'll be very disappointed because she'll be told to come back later when the hair has regrown, because shaving the hairs, you know, effectively removing the melanin from sight has decreased the target for the laser. This property is the reason that, for example, blonde hair on fair skin is not easily treated by lasers that target melanin for hair removal. So the answer to your question in terms of precision is, you know, both has to do with the patient, the condition, and the type of machine and the type of laser that's being used, in addition to the specific settings that will be used for that session.
0: Dr. Tan, as you've already alluded at the beginning of the conversation, laser technology has advanced rapidly over the past decade. What innovations have made today's treatments safer or perhaps more effective and associated with fewer side effects?
1: I would say, you know, perhaps one of the most exciting fields of laser application is in diagnostics. And of course, the more accurate your diagnosis is, the more focused your treatment can be. Lasers can be applied to differentiate cells and tissues on images. So cancerous cells can be differentiated from normal tissue in a highly specific way. And different tissue types can be imaged in an accurate way, non-invasively, before, you know, going in for the treatment. For example, lasers are used in a special test called the OCT, that stands for optical coherence tomography, in which the optic nerve, that's a nerve in the back of the eyeball, can be visualized by taking special images from the eye. And this is done all non-invasively without any pain. This type of image then allows the doctor to measure the optic nerve and follow changes periodically through time. Non-invasive, precise imaging allows surgeons to plan for surgery accurately. In real-time procedures, Lasers are used to precisely destroy, for example, plaques inside blood vessels. And these plaques can block the blood flow in important arteries of the heart. The ability to fine-tune the amount and delivery of energy and define and localize a target make lasers literally and figuratively a cutting-edge medical tool.
0: And so then about the future prospects, looking ahead, which emerging laser technologies do you believe could have the biggest impact on medicine over the next 10 years, Dr. Tan?
1: I think the combination of lasers with robotics and lasers with robotics and artificial intelligence will lead to more and more precise treatments. The precision will improve outcomes and decrease pain and decrease recovery time. For example, cancerous cells can be labeled based on their molecular structure and then tagged accordingly. Then a laser can be programmed to identify and focus energy specifically based on the molecular code or the tag. In other words, we may have tools that can identify and treat diseases on a cellular level. You know, we use the expression, you know, using a scalpel as a very as a way of saying that it's very precise, you know, versus say an axe or something. But now the scalpel compared to the laser can seem like a very blunt instrument because the laser can be nano focused in terms of its precision. So this is a very exciting emerging technology in medicine.
0: Then, Dr. Tan, as medical lasers become perhaps more widely available and demand continues to grow for the aforementioned benefits, what challenges or concerns should the medical community be paying attention to?
1: I am concerned about the regulation on the use of laser technology. There are definite safety risks, even in the use of lasers, say in dermatology. And the training and enforcement of safety precautions seems to be lax. There is a learning curve for these technologies, and if they are not being taught in medical schools, because of course the technology is so new, and also in residency programs, then it's basically, you know, on the job training for many of these doctors using these tools
0: That does not
1: without
0: ease
1: any.
0: my mind as a
1: Right,
0: patient.
1: right. And there's no clear certification program. Patients who are, say, early on the learning curve of a specific doctor may be at risk for submitting themselves to a person who has less training. You know, how do we know who is qualified to use these techniques? Some of the safety risks may be less clearly defined, and we may not know the long-term risks before the technology is deployed. Of course, safety is the first priority in medicine all the time, and sometimes guaranteeing safety takes time and can seem tedious. In a culture that rewards speed in bringing products to market, I'm concerned that there may be motivations that lead to corners being cut, so to speak, you know, laser cut, that do not place patient safety as the first priority. That is my biggest concern.
0: All right. With all the promises and potential, perhaps there should be more regulations and safeguards to ensure a more transparent, right? Because I think trust has a lot to do with it too. I imagine
1: Absolutely.
0: being a patient who is new to being exposed to any kind of medical laser in the first place, a bad experience, a bad headline. I don't think that does good or the technology any kind of justice it deserves. Thank you very much, Dr. Tan, for joining us and walking us through, I think, a really exciting story. Thank you very much.
1: Thank you.
0: We spoke to Dr. Alice Tan at the Christian Family Care. Up next, we turn to the newsroom for some updates on Jeju-do Island.

0: This is our Jeju news for the day. Lee Seong-kwon officially began his term as the 40th governor of Jeju Special Self-Governing Province on July 1st. The inauguration ceremony was held at the Jeju Provincial Government Building, where Governor Lee took the oath of office, delivered his inaugural address, and concluded the event with a commemorative photo alongside invited guests. The Gubernatorial Transition Committee said the ceremony was kept simple to reflect a new administration's focus on practical governance and improving residents' quality of life. Heavy rainfall has drenched Jeju as this summer's monsoon season gets underway. According to the Jeju Regional Meteorological Administration, rainfall totaled as of 2 p.m. on July 1st reached 38.1 millimeters in Jeju City, 92.9 millimeters in Seogwipo, and 103.1 millimeters in Seongsan. Strong winds also prompted wind advisories for mountainous and mid-elevation regions, as well as western Seogwipo. Shortly after taking office, Governor Lee Seong-kwon ordered officials to place public safety above all else as Jeju responds to heavy monsoon rains. Chairing an emergency response meeting at the Provincial Disaster Management Headquarters on July 1st, Governor Lee stressed that protecting residents' lives is the government's highest priority. He instructed officials to respond proactively, even if precautions appear excessive, and to remain vigilant until the situation has fully stabilized.
1: I'm in London.
2: I'm in Australia.
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0: Welcome back, everyone. It is time for our weekly IT and science news segment with a familiar face joining us in the studio. Filling in for one bean is Sarah, feeling right comfortable.
1: Feeling right comfortable? Yeah. Did you just hear what I just said? My hand is trembling. Oh, okay, so it's my first time covering science and IT. So yeah, I was very nervous. Am very nervous. Do I look nervous?
0: No, you don't look nervous. Sarah, shake it off.
1: Okay.
0: Shake it off. But I am going to move your mic a little bit.
1: Okay.
0: So, speak into the blue sticker. Do you see the
1: blue sticker? Oh, yes, I do.
0: Yes. Okay. Crystal clear, right? We're all saturated.
1: Right. Thank you.
0: All right. Give Sarah a lot of love, encouragement. So, this is smooth sailing. All right. So, of course, a lot changes in the IT and science sector. I mean, we just talked about medical lasers. Things move fast. And if we don't keep up, it seems that technology changes at lightning speed.
1: So the AI and all is changing very fast.
0: I know, right? And so let's try to keep up. What caught you on the radar?
1: Okay, all right. And our first story is about a very interesting twist in the AI job debate.
0: Okay.
1: Right, I just told you that everything seems to be about AI and everything is changing so fast. But everyone keeps saying that AI will replace human workers. But Ford, the automaking company, seems to be doing the exact opposite.
0: So I think it's a different conversation when you're a newcomer in the industry, right? So it's not really fair for job seekers, first-time job seekers. But if you're an experienced, seasoned veteran, which seems to be the kind of people that Ford needs, it's a different story. So it sounds ironic on paper, but a closer look will tell you why Ford needs trained human workers.
1: Right. So just like you said, Ford recently rehired and recruited hundreds of veteran engineers, around 300 to 350 people, which includes retirees and former supplier engineers. So internally, some of them are called gray beard engineers, meaning people with decades of experience.
0: What if I'm a women engineer and I don't have a gray beard?
1: Gray haired engineer?
0: I mean, just saying, Ford. Keep up with the times. I have a lot of female engineers in my family, and I don't, not in automaking, in computer science, but I don't know if they would like that.
1: Well, hopefully gray haired engineer also comes on topic.
0: But I get it. And it does paint, I think, a nicer portrait of, you know, what kind of engineers that they're re-recruiting, right?
1: Seasoned,
0: experienced engineers.
1: Right. And the reason behind this is simple. Ford realized that AI can inspect cars very quickly, of course, but it cannot fully replace the judgment of experienced engineers.
0: So artificial intelligence is great at a lot of things. And for now, it sounds like they're really great assistants and they don't grow tired. They don't talk about work-life balance.
1: Right.
0: They can work 24 hours a day. And I get the gist of it. But when it comes to accuracy when it comes to safety, there's no room for error. And that's where I think seasoned engineers come in. So Ford is investing heavily in artificial intelligence. I heard they installed hundreds of AI cameras in their factories.
1: Yes.
0: What do they do?
1: Exactly. AI cameras inspect the factories. And in fact, Ford introduced about 900 AI cameras last year. And according to recent reports, it now uses more than 1,000 cameras across 33 plants around the world. So think of it like giving the factory an extra pair of very, very sharp eyes. The AI can look at the same part again and again and again without getting tired. And if it spots something unusual, it alerts the worker before the car moves further down the line.
0: All right. So then the question at the heart of this conversation becomes, and why bring back human engineers? And it's especially if they're veteran engineers, they probably want a bigger paycheck. That's only natural, right? It comes with expertise. Now, if the AI has such sharp eyes, what was it missing?
1: Right. The problem with AI is that it only knows what it has been trained to know. So the missing piece was what we call tactic knowledge. So this means that knowledge that experienced workers have in their heads, but that is not written in a manual or stored in data. So let me give an example. A young engineer or an AI system might look at the data and say, everything seems normal. Check, pass. But a veteran engineer might say, wait, I've seen this before, like decades ago. This tiny design could create a problem 2 years later. So this kind of judgment comes from going through many product cycles, recalls, and factory problems. And in fact, Ford admitted that it had not paid enough attention to capturing this wisdom before some of its most experienced engineers left.
0: Even though artificial intelligence is self-learning and it can put pieces together, mm-hmm. I don't think it's quite at that level of sophistication intricacies, mm-hmm. right? Mm-hmm. Decades right. and decades of engineers' experience, wisdom being attached to AI. Someone mm-hmm. needs to train AI to think that
1: exactly.
0: way, right? So
1: right.
0: Ford is not saying AI has failed. Let's go back to humans altogether. It's mm-hmm. more like artificial intelligence also needs better teachers. Mm-hmm.
1: Better, right.
0: Right? And even in a human perspective, you know what good teachers can do for us, right?
1: Of course.
0: It gives us wings. Mm-hmm. So AI needs wings too. So Ford had serious quality problems before this, and they're making adjustments. Mm-hmm. Now the question is the new strategy working?
1: It is working. By mid-2024, recalls were costing Ford around $4.8 billion a year. And what points? Ford became known for having a huge number of recalls, including 90 recalls in a single year. However, after starting to recruit veteran technicians, the company said its quality improved significantly, and Ford ranked first among mainstream brands for the first time in years. So the number of problems per 100 vehicles reportedly dropped from 193 to 152.
0: All right. So not yet anyway, AI completely replacing the human counterparts. Maybe the most valuable worker in the AI era is not the person who fights AI, mm-hmm. but can work with AI.
1: With AI.
0: The person who has enough knowledge and experience to train AI. That's
1: right.
0: So unfair for people who are just getting started.
1: They need better teachers. Yeah,
0: yeah right. right. But that's exactly where we stand. We can't just completely say, no, we're just going to resist AI mm-hmm. because that is the future. And if we talk about, I think, potential employees, shrinking population, mm-hmm. we can see where artificial intelligence can't be used or even just overworked employees.
1: Exactly.
0: But
1: exactly.
0: for now, we work side by side.
1: Right, side by side. And here's another company who is working side by side with AI, right? Who's using AI to enhance its service quality is Naver.
0: And I think for a lot of tech companies, mm-hmm. it's not so much just side by side, Sarah, don't you think? It's about the fundamentals of their existence. Mm-hmm. This is why they're dropping such big money into development of artificial intelligence. The same mm-hmm. is evident for Naver, not just big tech in Silicon Valley. Mm-hmm. So Naver has officially launched its AI shopping agent after about 4 months of beta testing. Okay, so is this like my personal shopper?
1: Exactly.
0: Yeah?
1: Yes. Okay. So Naver's AI shopping agent is basically an AI shopping assistant built into the Naver shopping app. But the important point is that it's not just a search tool. It tries to understand your situation, your budget, your preferences, and even what you might want to do next.
0: So is it like talking to a real store employee if it's a chatbot system?
1: It is. It helps you make a decision. So think of traditional online shopping as walking into a giant warehouse alone. Mm. There are millions of products. You have to find everything yourself. But this AI agent is more like a personal shopping assistant. It asks you, who is this for? What is your budget? Do you care more about the design, function, or price? Then it narrows down the choices and guides you.
0: And because it has a much larger collection of mm-hmm. warehouse goods, essentially, metaphorically speaking, to choose from, it can probably guide you in the right direction, as opposed to us going into one store at a mm-hmm. time, right?
1: Mm-hmm.
0: Looking
1: exactly.
0: at their archives
1: right.
0: or their designs. You can have a whole collection to work from. So it sounds very useful and efficient.
1: Mm-hmm.
0: How was it received during the beta testing stage?
1: Well, the beta tester users loved it.
0: Okay.
1: In June, the daily users of the AI shopping agent increased by more than 50% compared to March, right after the beta launch. So daily returning users grew about 3 times, and transaction volume through the AI agent increased by more than 2.7 times.
0: Okay, so it's being really well received.
1: Mm-hmm.
0: A personal shopper inside your phone. Would you like it, Sarah? Or do you like going shopping? I guess that's a good place to start.
1: I used to like going to shopping
0: when
1: I was
0: used
1: younger.
0: To
1: like
0: younger?
1: When I had more stamina.
0: What is happening?
1: But
0: what?
1: Now I just like...
0: What is happening? There's too much in that sentence.
1: But I don't like walking
0: younger,
1: out.
0: You're tired.
1: Yeah, I'm getting tired. There's work. Right. Now I just like to swipe through the phone.
0: I never ask how old my guests are because it just never feels appropriate. No. But you're in your 20s, aren't you?
1: What will you do
0: in your 30s, Sarah? But the fact that it is much more convenient for the click and choose, mm-hmm. I mean, and they send you the product, mm-hmm. and even if it's not the right fit, they make the return process really convenient. But sometimes don't you like just walking into the store, seeing it physically, touching the product and seeing if it's
1: Even so, I still buy it through the online because it's way cheaper. They give you more coupons.
0: The price advantage. Yeah. That I can't compete with. I'm strictly talking about, I guess, if you just like, you know, feeling the fabric or I guess this ages me too, but I like, you know, cookeries and dishware and mm-hmm. I have to see it myself because each design, especially if it's handmade, mm-hmm. is different.
1: Right.
0: And if I don't get to choose, I don't know, I feel a little bit cheated, but I guess to each their own. Mm-hmm. And I suppose it depends on what stage of your life you're in. If you're fighting against the clock, you have no time.
1: Right.
0: Apparently, if you have no energy, like Sarah. And I think you raise a good point. Price competitiveness. I don't think you can compete against online marketplaces.
1: Right.
0: All right. Personal shopper inside your phone. How do you feel about it, listeners?
1: Convenient, but I must spend more money, right?
0: I was about to say, do you actually save money by shopping online, or are we just perusing constantly all the time so the total cost could stack up more?
1: Yeah, right.
0: If 20 bargain deals, Sarah, is so much worse than one store bought.
1: Exactly. Come to think of it, yeah, it might not save my bank account. Oh, you AI.
0: All right. Those were the two first stories. Okay. And now taking us into our last, it's another AI-related mm-hmm. topic.
1: It is.
0: It is?
1: No, it's not. It's not. Of course, it's not. So these days, like I told you in the opening, everything seems to be AI. So today, I brought something else to change things up a bit. So actually, when I was reading this article, it was, wow. So interesting and surprising. It's about something we all experience almost every day, escalators. Mm-hmm. Right. The Korean government is saying it will bring back the Stand on Both Sides campaign after 11 years. And people are already arguing about it. And it seems there's a scientific explanation behind it.
0: We're the land of efficiency. We like to do things a certain way. Mm-hmm. There is a Korean timeline in the Korean culture,
1: right.
0: Even around escalators, ladies and gentlemen. And there's a whole scientific explanation as to what might be behind Stand on Both Sides campaign. So it has long been common etiquette to leave one side of the escalator open so that people in a hurry can walk up. So imagine yourself this. It's just one lane going up, but there's people in a single file. The left side mm-hmm. is usually left empty for people who are rushing. Mm-hmm. It doesn't sound safe, right? But that is the fashion of our time. So why are experts now saying that standing in two lines may actually be scientifically better,
1: right? It's actually a mix of engineering, safety, and crowd science. So the first reason is safety. According to Seoul Metro, from 2020 to 2024, there were 597 fall accidents inside subway stations, and about 46% of them happened on escalators. That is already a big number, but there is also a mechanical problem. A recent study by the Korea Elevator Safety Agency found that parts on the right side of escalators showed more than 95% higher wear than the left side.
0: There's too much weight on just one side of the elevator.
1: For right side, for Korean side.
0: So it's essentially in my head, slowly sinking one way.
1: Exactly. So that means our polite habits of standing mostly on one side has been physically stressing the machine for years. So the Pali Society of Korea is giving wear on escalators.
0: It's giving a wear and tear for escalators on the right side of that belt. I've never thought about it, but it makes sense because you put too much weight on one side. For example, we flip our mattresses because if you only sleep on one side, it sinks it. It's that, but with, I guess, more consequences, considering that it's a machinery.
1: Right.
0: So the escalator itself is suffering from, apparently, our manners. It's like carrying a heavy backpack on only one shoulder every single day. It ruins your posture. It's not good. So at first, nothing seems wrong, but I guess the problem is probably accumulation, right? Over time, what does habit do to your body?
1: Mm-hmm.
0: as we both sit up straight, uncross my legs. The same thing happens with the escalator.
1: Exactly. Right. The perfect example of mattress and backpack. Thank you.
0: Okay. All right. So what about people walking on the other side? Isn't the whole point of leaving that one lane open, usually the left side, one side is left for walking? Doesn't that move people along faster? So I get there are safety concerns. So what about efficiency?
1: Surprisingly, not really, especially during rush hour. So the key problem is that only about 25% of subway users actually walk on escalators. So that means if we reserve one side for walkers, we are giving half of the escalator space to only a quarter of the people. So the other 75% are squeezed into one crowded line. So it feels efficient for the few people walking, but for the whole crowd, it creates a bottleneck. So also on the mechanical side, when a person stands still, their load is stable, but when someone walks on the escalator, the force can become about 3 times higher. And if they run, it can rise to 7 or 8 times higher. So experts say that this can increase metal fatigue and raise the risk of sudden mechanical failure.
0: Are there any actual overseas examples which started maybe the two-line standing campaign, and was it effective?
1: Yes, there were. Taipei is often mentioned as a successful case because it started institutionalizing two-line standing in 2005. And also, there's an experiment in 2016 at Holborn Station in London. It showed that encouraging people to stand on both sides increased transport capacity by about 30% during busy hours. And studies in Japan, China also found that when crowding is high, two-line standing is generally more efficient.
0: Okay, so I've learned something new. It's not just safer, but it's actually more efficient to stand in two lines. So does that mean everybody should stand in two lines all the time, no matter what, Sarah?
1: Right, society can't change that fast.
0: I don't think so. I feel like someone will be like, excuse me, move.
1: Scoosh, scoosh.
0: It happens all the time.
1: That's right. So experts also say the policy should not be too rigid. A strict two lines only rule may not work in every situation because escalators are different depending on the station, the level of crowding, and even the length of the escalator.
0: So now you're giving us another homework. Koreans are really good at the nunchi game too, right? Kind of trying to figure out, gauging by your own eyes, like what's the best etiquette in the given situation. So the smarter answer is not one fixed rule, one size fits all, but a flexible one.
1: So exactly, Professor Michael Fu suggests that a real-time signal system could be one solution. For example, when the station is crowded, a sign could tell passengers to stand on both sides to increase capacity. But when it's not crowded, the rule could be adjusted more flexibly.
0: All right. I mean, we started talking about artificial intelligence. Surely there's a way to gather data, right? Because you mentioned rush hour. That's when efficiency and safety is of more heightened concern. Then we can use databases to figure out then when, right? And we were good at putting up signs and these like little, you know, flashing lights. Maybe it can give us clues. Right now it's rush hour. Right, so it's better to just stand in two lines. It's not rush hour anymore. So everybody stand in one line. Even better is, okay, so let's say one escalator is being more torn and worn. Warning, stop standing on one side. It's too heavy.
1: No, start standing on left side instead of right side.
0: Now it's getting a little bit more complex. But I think what we're alluding to is that flexibility you mentioned. Sarah, pleasure as always. Not so scary, not so frightening, right?
1: Right, after all. Yay.
0: It's like riding a bike. Thank you very much, Sarah. We'll see you again soon.
1: Bye.
0: We have Question of Boxing with Niall coming up next. So, of course, a bullish rally is something we've been keeping close to tabs on in the financial market. Let's talk about the leverage ETF products. How far does it go back? What are the promises, the revelations, and, of course, the red flags? Niall joins us in the studio next.
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0: What's in a question? Maybe just about everything important. A smart and sharp question should strike up a more engaging conversation. We're joined in the studio by Niall to talk about, yes, leverage products impacting the stock market. How far does it go back? What exactly is it? What are the promises and the inherent risks? You've heard of the saying, high risk, high return. I think this is essentially that kind of product. Good morning, Niall.
1: Good morning. I feel like maybe today's kind of a sad day to talk about this topic.
0: Why?
1: I mean, the stock market, especially the ones that we're going to be covering, the Korean ones, is not so hot in the past few days. And those who are in the leverage.
0: No, it's been so heated.
1: That's true.
0: Eventually, I have to cool down just a little bit.
1: That is the way it is.
0: And there's a massive sell-off with foreign investors.
1: Exactly. For those who are invested in the leverage products, which we'll be talking about today, and you did mention the risks, it could be a bit of a sad day if you decide to sell.
0: Sad day. You're losing a lot of money. And
1: yes.
0: I wish people will perk up their ears. You're not an excellent stock investor during the bullish rally.
1: Yeah.
0: Everyone's winning.
1: Yes.
0: So it's not you or me. It's just the market.
1: It really is.
0: And the dangers of not understanding the product you're signing up for runs the risk of losing sometimes a lot of savings.
1: The thing is, people in theory do understand the risk because they have to take quote-unquote classes or certain amount of knowledge before going in. That's how it is.
0: Well,
1: but we're going to talk about the loopholes of that as well.
0: A contract, yes.
1: That's right.
0: You're given a heads up, but have you ever seen how quickly they speed through the risks?
1: Yes, yes, exactly. Okay. So the loopholes.
0: All right, so let's go back to the beginning. Because some of our listeners might say, I don't know what this is. And that's okay. When were leveraged ETFs introduced?
1: So the first leveraged ETFs were actually introduced in 2006, and it was by ProShares. And
0: when was the financial crisis? Oh, 2008 and 2009.
1: Yes. And so in 2006, ProShares introduced the world's first leveraged ETFs, some notable examples from them, SSO, and it was aiming to deliver more than twice the daily return of the S&P 500, SDS, aiming to deliver maybe plus minus the daily return twice of S&P 500. But then later, they introduced the 3x leveraged ETFs. And today, of course, beyond the United States, in Korea, I believe it landed in 2010. And that since then, people have been investing and looking into leveraged ETFs.
0: Because when you're big, you win big. That I understand. But now we're seeing an unbelievable number of some leveraged products with the promises of 50x leverage on Samsung and SK Hynix.
1: Right. And it is a scary number indeed. The world's largest cryptocurrency exchange, Binance, launched a 20x leveraged perpetual contracts

0: too, because it's quite easy for Korean investors. They can buy exchanges such as Bit or Bizum and transfer the USDT to Binance and then trade these leveraged products with few restrictions. Mm. So very free, you can just grab it. On top of all that, Binance also offered leveraged futures linked to KOSPI directly, and investors can trade US-listed three times leveraged KOSPI ETF and apply an additional 50 times leverage to already three times leveraged, meaning that potentially can give effective exposure up to 150 times. Mm. So an example is 1% rise in KOSPI could theoretically generate up to 150% gain. Mm. Attractive, maybe. And even a small decline, 2%, 3%, could wipe out an investor's entire position.
1: Repeat that part again.
0: Wipe out.
1: So all this sounds actually really high risk and frightening. It should be. If not, I think that's an entirely different red flag for you, which is why there are heavy concerns surrounding these ETFs. In fact, regulators came forward saying they wish they had stopped this from being launched in the first place. And we were talking about the FSS, the FCC. You get the gist.
0: Right. So experts argue these products are a bit too risky to be listed in Korea. And Korea financial regulators currently have very little practical oversight over the overseas crypto exchanges that are offering
1: them. So do we just have insufficient safety nets?
0: Yes, that is correct. The consumer protection is very, very limited, and domestic investment capital may be flowing out into foreign platforms on big scales.
1: Now, beyond Korea, even Wall Street is on a red alert about excessive leverage products. In fact, it is Wall Street that is warning what's happening in Korea. Hmm. How much of margin debt and assets in leverage ETFs increased?
0: Yeah, this is also a huge red flag there too. But Wall Street is increasingly warning that excessive leverage is no longer just a risk for individual investors, but it may actually be what's destabilizing the broader stock market. And South Korea is a specific example that they refer to, and the recent semiconductor stock volatility is cited as an example, which should, yes, give us a fair warning as well. So the record high margin debt in, according to Wall Street Journal, is that U.S. margin debt reached a record of $1.4 trillion in May. Mm. And this is about 54% increase from a year earlier. Mm. And the surge reflects investors borrowing excessively to amplify returns. Mm. And assets in leveraged ETFs nearly doubled between March and early June. So people are diving in full speed.
1: So the Wall Street Journal highlighted South Korea as an example of leverage risks becoming a reality. What was the example that they specifically referred to?
0: Of course, we are still talking about the semiconductor stocks. And yes, we saw some sharp price swings, extreme volatility, the market-wide circuit breakers during sell-offs, which we've seen so frequently.
1: I think a record-breaking amount in this single calendar year already.
0: That's right. Already. And it's just the beginning of July. And trading related to leverage ETFs accounted for up to half of the average daily trading volume in Samsung Electronics and SK Hynix. So the large concentration of leverage trading amplified stock price volatility altogether.
1: So South Korea has one of the world's highest rates of retail stock market participation. So not just day traders, but people are just investing, right? Short-term and long-term, raising concerns from Korean regulators.
0: Apparently, this number was huge. Around 92% of holders are retail investors.
1: That's highly unusual.
0: 92. Yes, Korea is considered to be very high in that number. And trading enthusiasm remains extremely strong despite the product's high risk. But then there's another aspect of it. You can actually have the stacked or multi-layered leverage. And we talked about it. But Mark Hackett, chief market strategist at Nationwide Investment Management, warned that investors are layering leverage by borrowing through margin loans, buying leveraged ETFs, and purchasing options on those leveraged ETFs. So these creates three or four layers of leverage altogether, significantly increasing the systematic risk. Or if you're an optimist, it could increase your chances of gaining more money. However you look at it.
1: Don't do that. Now, this concern goes beyond individual investors to the broader market impact and potential instability. So one thing was, I think, sending out warning signs

0: saying, okay, retail investors, we get what the excitement is, we get what this gambling mentality is, but just no one understands that there are inherent risks attached to leveraged ETFs. But there are, I think, bigger shifts and concerns about how much effect it can have on the larger market.
1: Right. Of course,
0: everyone's involved in leveraged ETFs.
1: Yeah.
0: It's no longer a niche.
1: It really isn't. And yes, because everyone is involved, it's actually going to be more fragile when it comes to the bigger picture. And analysts are becoming less concerned about individual investor losses, right, but more worried that this system of leveraged ETF and leverage itself is beginning to move the market.
0: Which is another factor that would go into consideration why stock prices fluctuate
1: so much and so often. In other words, trading activity driven by these leveraged products may increasingly determine stock market prices rather than company fundamentals. So you ask why, because you see all these companies doing well and it seems that it's going in the right direction.
0: It's actually the projection, right? I mean, that's how, from what I understand, the chips market has worked. Is there a demand for chips? How much orders is guaranteed in the foreseeable future? I mean, we can't account for what technology will arise in the next 2-3 years, but for now, anyway, it seems that there seems to be a certain kind of monopoly for suppliers of certain chip designs.
1: That's right.
0: It's driven by that. That's the fundamentals. And if you look at how much money these companies are making, PER, PSR, these are the keywords you should know if you're investing, right? These are all promising, Niall.
1: Oh, yes.
0: but despite it, if the market's swinging downwards and upwards way too regularly, then we must question the bigger whys. So then what are regulators trying to do about the rising risk in the stock market?
1: Many efforts always, but there's definitely concerns from the Korean regulators. The Financial Supervisory Service Governor Lee Chun-jin expressed regret, as you mentioned earlier, that these single stock leveraged ETFs were allowed to launch in the first place, because the possible outcome is that there's no new single out. Eventually, they're hoping that there won't be any more new single stock leveraged ETFs, stricter rules, or eventual phase out of the existing products. So what they could potentially do is tougher eligibility requirements and stronger risk warnings, which I have my reservations about, but restrictions
0: on... What
1: do
0: you do? Write it in red?
1: Yeah, and put
0: bold
1: pictures
0: print?
1: And...
0: Pictures?
1: Yes, what has that done for smoking? But you know what? I digress. Restrictions on inexperienced investors have been some suggestions, but reforming Costa itself, of course.
0: I feel like you're starting an entirely new conversation.
1: It really is.
0: As opposed to COSPI.
1: It really is. But planned reforms include creating premium, standard, and managed tiers, and delisting weaker companies, raising listing standards.
0: Right.
1: So the goal is to attract more capital to small and mid-cap stocks. The effort is spreading it a little bit. But as we said earlier, there's definitely still limited control over overseas trading, like Binance, as we mentioned, the 50 times leveraged. The Korean investors can still access through them through other platforms if they want, and they do have limited authority over these overseas platforms. So it's really up to the individual investors at your own risk.
0: And there are ways of becoming, I think, smarter and wiser about investment as opposed to feeling rushed. I think that's when you got to pump the brakes. When you're feeling FOMO and you're driven by it to invest hastily, just wait it out. Like, what's the rush?
1: The world might end.
0: Yeah, that's... In which case, your finances won't be your concern anymore. It will be about survival.
1: That's right.
0: All right. Niall, thank you so much for the warnings. I think everyone needed it a little bit of pushback.
1: Yes.
0: We'll speak to you again tomorrow. Happy Thursday.
1: Bye-bye.
0: That brings us to the end of this edition of Good Morning Seoul. Hae Sonyeon takes us out with Pado the Wave. We'll see you tomorrow, everyone. Have a great Thursday.

0: Jeju, opening a new era, people truly come first here. In the face of this great change, here stands JDC returning to its very first commitment. The lives of the people more resilient, the future of Jeju more distinct. JDC now seeks to give back to the people that can be felt in their everyday lives. It will resolve long-standing issues and boldly drive forward the changes that are truly needed. With high-tech industries, global education, and AI infrastructure, it firmly builds the foundation for future growth of Jeju and is making a better tomorrow. A new beginning, new JDC. 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
1: In Korea, over 50% of the annual precipitation is received in summer. So the summers in Korea are characterized by the rainy period, heavy rain, and typhoon to the flooding, which can cause considerable damage. Here are some tips on how to stay safe in the event of a flood. Check the weather forecasts and warnings via radio, TV, or a smart device. Locate the flood evacuation zones in advance. Avoid hills that are covered in rocks and pebbles as landslides may occur. Do not enter any areas of flowing water, no matter how shallow they appear, as you may get swept away even at 15 centimeters depth. Don't forget to observe the safety signs and avoid using your car. Natural disasters. We can't prevent them, but we can prepare for them.
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